0: She was really unlucky last start. She was drawn out wide in box 8. This time she gets the inside trap, and I think that's key. She's on the downgrade. 380, nice enough price there. I know there's a bit of money coming in for Marlman's coming, but I think she'll have his measure with her early pace. And my long shot bet, Sprinkle Jean Sweens. I only have her in second, but at the $10, she's well over the odds for me, like her coming back to Palmerston North. So hopefully those three can get us home today, and we look forward to our two quaddies as usual too on the program starting on races 2 and 9.
1: Thank you very much, Pippa. As we had a look at the first on the program, it's 2.35, your fave, which opened up at 3.20. So spin around, well backed up for Lisa Cole. That's always a big key. She's got other runners here, but that is the one they like, especially when My Anxiety is drifting off that 2.4 out to $2.60. So your hot greyhound will be spin me round. He did run second in its most recent performance. The winner of 3 of 33, track and distance, just fair, but the money is there today to suggest from a squeeze box that it is the one, 3.20 to 2.4. Pip, not a lot between the two greyhounds for Lisa Cole, but money would speak here.
0: Yeah, it certainly is. And to be honest, that was the case last Tuesday when I was calling. I went against a couple of these real market movers, but punters had it a bang on the mark. However, I am going with the two, My Anxiety, on top here, Bevan. I just feel he is an absolute special coming back into this race because he's on the downgrade from Class 2. Now he's found himself in a reverse order sprint, meaning this is for greyhounds that have tapered off with their form and they're looking for that bit of confidence. Well, each and every one of these dogs have been in Class 1 company for some time apart from him, and he's been unlucky as well, including last time we just got a check there in behind Big Time Fern. Now the two starts prior, really unlucky with Big Time Carly taking him out on both occasions. He gets the right run today. I really think he should be winning this race. He does not get a better opportunity, so for me, on top clearly at 260. A Big Time Clark, I'll play value in behind. Last time he was in a reverse criteria, he won the race. He's a recent downgrader. He was in Class 2 3 starts ago. I only thought he was fair last week, to be really frank, and a race behind Prandini. However, that was a lot stronger than what he meets here today. He'll swoop around the outside, and at 8.50, I think he is a really nice place play. A spin me round, yes, a much better run from her last start. However, it was in reverse order a race, so she was in a similar kind of form. Nice enough performance, though. Two lengths away from Zelda's Planet, and a 21.50 would see her go close here. And Big Time Iggy, it was a toss for me between Iggy and Old Pal, which way I went. I think Iggy's probably just a bit more consistent. She's been getting off the traps well. Doesn't round her races out that strong here at Palmerston North, but box speed, as you know, Sweens, can take you a long way. So found her in for fourth ahead of Old Pal, who generally actually can win these races and has done multiple occasions in reverse criteria. He just stood there last time though, and he doesn't get into it when he's not right and behind the arm. Give him another forgive though. If you do like him, he's probably the outsider, but a value in the race at 15s. Welcome to Manawatu 2 Raceway, the reverse order sprint here. Your favourite, spin me round. The punter's sticking with her to go one better than last start. She's wearing the gold rug as the lure rolls here for the first. The Welcome to Manawatu 2 Raceway, reverse order sprint. We're set. And they're off and chasing in the first. Old Pal jumps beautifully. Spin Me Round's there, but not as quick as Big Time Iggy, who leads up. Spin Me Round gets nicely into second, though, from Hot League, who's handy today. Four lengths back to Big Time Clark. Behind him, Gold Star Olivia with Old Pal, and My Anxiety's not in it. Up they come, and it's Hot League. Hot League's put a couple of lengths on Spin Me Round, who's coming down the outside. It's Hot League. Spin Me Round tries. Spin Me Round just from Hot League. Then in behind you had Big Time Iggy with Big Time Clark, Gold Star Olivia, My Anxiety. We'll have to see if something happened to him at the start, otherwise he's disappointed. An Old Pal at the tail. Nice effort this. A Hot League, been a round two from that greyhound. Last away, accelerated right around, really starting to put things together. But Spin Me Round, who was up on the speed, almost throwing it away by going wide, didn't do so though. Managed to gather up a Hot League and gets the win. And a 21.71, got the board in play today, which is great. 5.7.4.8 up on the board there, and a time of 21.71 for this greyhound by Superior Panama out of All About Space. 4.95 early, 13.91 to the back mark. So punters, again, Bevan, get it spot on here in the first, the Welcome to Manawatu 2 Raceway. Race number two, the Outback Trading Company, our next to go, the Class 1 at 12.25, and we'll preview that early quaddie, which kicks it off shortly.
1: Thank you very much. The confidence wouldn't have been high off the hop, but it worked into it nicely.

Actually, before Hot Luke just gave him a bit of how's your father on the corner and just spat him out wider, but spin me round as he knuckled down the black bitch to pick him up and win really nicely and get a few punters home here with good support today. $3.20 down into $2.50. Beating home Hot League, who was really good, Felicia at good money, the 4 big time Iggy and the 8 big time Clark. So Lisa in play across the board here. 5, 7, 4, and 8 in the first on the program. Second on the day, that is set to go to 12.25. We'll take a quick break here, Trick. So when we return, we will preview the early collie with Pip beginning in about, what do we got, 15 minutes.

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0: just gone 10 past 12 here, Trex. So I'd take you through the early quaddie. Pip's going to chime in and give all the in-depth thoughts here. Looking at a market for the first on the program, Zelda's planet is 235 and 225, and Big Time Paris is 950 to 650. Now, money spoke in the first on the program. Lisa has three other runners who are mediocre in support. Now, the video watch here in the first league for the team is Makes Me Wonder, which is not one of the greyhounds that is coming in for support from the Lisa Cole team, Pip, but brings in an outstanding record to this point.
1: He really does. I mean, brilliant win here two starts ago, breaking maidens, beat Just Albie, who franked that form on the Friday to win again, and then ran second here on the Friday behind Prandini when stepping up to C1. Prandini is a really nice greyhound. I actually made her my best on Tuesday. This is on the Friday. She was Justin Evans's best as well, and he's stuck with her within a couple of lengths. So I think it's really superior form. Makes Me Wonder, and I should say she, because she's a girl. So I'm going with her on top. I think the draw is fine for her. She's got a slow trapeador inside. A Big Time Dixie likes to scout wide, Bevan, so she won't come crunching down to her. Sets up really nicely the map for Makes Me Wonder. It goes on top. But Big Time Dixie, I have actually got in for second. She's 5 years old now, but she's still racing well. She actually ran second to Prandini herself two starts ago on the Tuesday. So I think her form looks nice there. Off the back, she ended up finishing fifth in that same race behind Makes Me Wonder and Prandini, but she did get a bit of a bump just as she was turning in for home. So have her in second. Big Time Paris is a greyhound who's on the downgrade from class 2 back to C1. She's only ever won one on this track from 30 starts. It was recently though, around 6 starts ago. I thought if she could refine form back in this grade, you'd leave her out at your peril. And that means I've got Zelda's Planet in only for 4th, and purely on the fact, Bevan, that she won the reverse order race, so it wasn't the strongest affair. She did beat me spin me round, so she's now gone and franked that form. I'd be silly not to cover her, but I only have her in 4th, and I think you need to cover all of the greyhounds I've mentioned to get through the first leg.
0: Okay, let's move into the second leg. It will be race number 3. We've got a couple of vacant boxes, and Zeus's Magic came out of the 5 earlier today. So only a field of 5 go to poster here in the second leg, and Lisa, again, clearly holds the strongest of hands with all runners here, so money does talk again. Groot's Galaxy is 362.7. There's enough for Big Time Maestro coming off a couple of placings, 280 into $2.60. And that will be our video watch here for the second leg. Pip running third at Palmerston North on the same day that we just saw May 8.
1: Yeah, and that's a beautiful dog in the pink rug. So he's a white hard to miss here. It stuck out wide near last. He's usually a lot handier than this as well, Bevan. He runs in behind Jillaby Eaton, who's a nice greyhound we'll see in the class 5 later on. The fact he gets the inside draw is key. You can just see him even trying to push down there to the inside. Couldn't quite get across. Manages to do so now and hits the line really strong. He comes up with the white rug today, and that is absolutely key. He's got nothing in boxes 1 or 2, so he's drawn the closest to the rail. When wearing the white rug, he's had 17 starts for 4 wins and 4 minor placings. Yes, he's got an absolute speedster immediately to his outside and Big Time Brave. I think she gives him the card into the race. She's not the strongest these days over the 4.57, and I think he wins the race. Clearly have him on top, made him my best bet of the program. Groot's Galaxy is a really nice dog, and he is starting to put things together now. I have him in second. However, he only won a class 2 last start. This is another level again despite the time. So have him in second, despite really being keen on Maestro. Jillaby Eaton and Big Time Ashton are both in for third and fourth, but I'll anchor the 3.
0: Third leg of the quaddie is the 4th, and again we've got a couple of vacant boxes and a scratching of the 4 Big Time Tricky. So $1.80 about Bacardi Knight, who's won 2 of its last 3. We Ride is at $2.60, and Big Time Fern also has some support. Video watch, We Ride. Let's take you back to the second recently, Pippin.

0: taken a big time alley previously to that. He's now got a spare box to his alley. I think he wins. I have him on top. Again, Bacardi Knight's the other obvious cover. A very good win from her in the same grade. She beat Mojito Dreams. That's not easy to do in a 21-10. And from the same draw, she backed it up with a nice second previously on the Tuesday. Again, To Be Wild was the dog that beat her. So the form line's very similar. I'm going with Reride over Bacardi Knight. Don't think there's much between them. I only think you need to cover those two as far as the early quaddy goes. Bevan, but Big Time Fern and Millie's Choice, the other obviouses for top four players.
1: Small field in the last leg of the quaddie, just the four go to post here. Therefore, we do have a very short price favourite and need an Uber. One of the great dog names, I think. 155, 145, more airflow. 310. Again, Lesser dominates. The Pruden and Archer team have a double please at 11. So it is the rank outsider in the last leg of the early quaddie. Is it all about needing an Uber pip in the last?
0: Certainly is. I think you might need one too if we can get this. $1.45. He just beats the same field on Friday, so it's going to be a big question mark of whether or not they can turn the tables on him. That's him in the white rug, drives through there and behind More Airflow, who actually did show the early speed. More Airflow's in the gold rug. This time they actually switched draws. More Airflow will wear the white and Need an Uber will wear the gold. But honestly, he's such a good dog. He was fantastic in a heat of the Group 1 Whanganui race that was just gone previously in April, and he was unlucky in the final too, the way that he really hit the line there. So clearly with him, dog to beat. Big Time Tummer's to his inside. He'll help him out even more so because Tummer likes to head towards the rail. More Airflow behind him, Bevan. I think for Cornella, first four players, he's absolutely the dog. If you think Need an Uber could find it slightly trickier just where he's drawn today, then obviously More Airflow is the dog that I think you have to cover. Of the others, Big Time Tummer's a really nice greyhound, and he'd been up in the grades for a long time, but he was beaten on merit there by both Need an Uber and More Airflow. And Double Please, look, he's a really nice dog. He's drawn out wide, though. He's downgraded back to C3. I think you wait for him to be in a straight class 3 if you're going to be backing him. Need an Uber's a C5. The other two are class 4s, and he's all the way back down to C3. So I'm happy to exclude Double Please as far as a quaddie leg goes and just leave him out. Go all the way with Need an Uber. I think on another ticket, Bevan, if you wanted to play it safe, you could cover the 3 More Airflow just with the change in draws, but I really don't feel you need to. So for the first leg, I'm going to go 7, 4, 8 and 5. You might be thinking, hold on, there's no Big Time Iggy in that one, or June, sorry. It's because she just doesn't have that winning turn on the track where the rest of them do, including Churn It Up. And I thought if I left Churn It Up out and he wins, I would kick myself being Dad's dog, and I know he's capable on his day. So it makes me wonder, covering there with Zelda's Planet, Big Time Dixie and Churn It Up, Big Time Maestro the anchor. Clearly the only two dogs I think you need in that next league is a Bacardi Knight and of course We Ride, and then Need an Uber. $8 I'm hoping will return us 100% of the early quaddie, and it starts in 6 minutes time.
1: Thank you, Inka, love it, not too far away. A little bit of time on our hands, so we'll give Pip a quick breather before race number 2 comes up. It was a massive night of harness racing Friday night. Let's go back and review all the action.
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3: To pull it off, we knew he was capable, but it really is just a dream.
4: I think Auckland Trotting Club need a bigger winner's circle. Just another day till
2: I'm on my way to them cool. He's been the dominant force in 2-year-old. He's now the dominant force in 3-year-olds, and he powers away. The postman delivers Group 1 glory again in the City of Sails and Kai Valley Ray easily in the Northern Trotting Derby. Racking up the overtime hours, loving how we're working. Secret Wish, Indulge Me is flying on the outside, but Secret Wish for the 3-year-old fillies final for the Sire Stakes.
3: Hey Blair, what's better than one Group 1 for a birthday? How about two?
5: Yeah, it's been the icing on the cake, so to say. Leave on the lights,
2: not a thing between. Mr. Love goes to Hillbilly Blues, and Mr. Love and Ben Hope for the Road Cup of 2026. Oscar Bonavita's runner-up. Thanks for all the great memories too, Oscar.
6: Yeah, unbelievable, Brittany. After a few years of trying to win the Road Cup, it's just surreal. You know, a huge credit goes to Mum.

0: We did it, man.
1: Marketplace in control every step of the way in the Superstars. It was a boring race in the end, but he's a classic horse.
2: I'm just the lucky guy that gets to sit behind him, and it's a huge thrill.
3: And it's going to be another amazing win here in the City of Sails for Got the Chocolates. Amazing win in 3:13.9.
2: Yeah, it's very special. Got to make the most of these ones. When you're working on the night shift, baby.
4: Yeah, some quality action at Harness Racing Friday night. There's also some great action on Saturday. Thoroughbred was. I thought the Kiwis in Australia were actually fantastic. Swain this day was really, really unlucky. Single red just got left in front. But I think going into that shorter sort of Oaks trip, then traditionally will be a big player. Lord Pedro, you remember him from a couple of years ago out of Opaki of all places, running and placing in the Derby. I thought he was enormous. Fringes with the Lonely Kelly and owned by Trish Donnell. Picked up a Group 3 win as well, amongst some pretty other good performances as well. So, yeah, I think it will across the weekend. It was great racing. 10 races out of the Taranaki or Rotorua, I think, held up beautifully as well. So I think the weather's going to play its part even into this weekend. So we're getting into mid-May, late sort of May in a couple of weeks, and we're still running around on these good racetracks, which is a lot more fun as a formalist, I can tell you that. 3.5 out from race number 2 on the program. First leg of that late quaddy and Zelda's Planet, 235 out to 250. This has moved around a fraction here. Big Time Paris is 950 into 650. That would be a market mover. The video watcher in our second is Makes Me Wonder here, Pip in race number 2.
5: Certainly is, and I do think she's the greyhound that just sets up nicely with the form she brings in here, Bevan. That's her in the gold rug, not the quickest in the stride. As I said in the quaddie preview, runs in behind Prandini, who has won back-to-back Tuesday and Friday and really did look the dog to beat. So considering Makes Me Wonder, who'd only just graduated from Maiden Company, goes on to do this, I thought it was a super effort from her. Her maiden win prior, she went 21.67, beating Just Albie. Albie came out on Friday and won and breaking his maiden too. So there's a lot of ticks in her boxes for me. Yes, she's drawn wide. Maybe that's a concern for punters. She was drawn 5 there and she did manage to get down to the rail. But as I said, I think if Churn It Up misses the kick and he doesn't put himself there, or even if he does actually

planet's not electric early, I just can't see her not getting forward from the draw back her at that quote. Now, as I said, behind big time Dixie. Yes, she's 5 years old, but you look at her record, she's won 14 of 83. Now, the only dog that's close to that is Paris, who's won 11 from 96, but only one on this track, where Dixie's won three here at least from 24 and placed on five occasions. And even though she is a veteran, she's still racing very well. She was second to Prandini herself. Yes, further away, it was nearly 5.5 lengths and a 21.45, but I thought that was a much better effort from her. She then backed it up, came out of the same race as Makes Me Wonder, ended up finishing fifth. She got a bit of a bump on the home bend as she was turning in, and she likes to swing wide, so it didn't help her that she had to try balance up and come back at them. I'm willing to take a gamble and have her in second in this type of field. I think she's a great chance, a big time Dixie for top two, top three players. Are you seeing a bit of movement around big time Paris? And I'm not surprised. I would be surprised, I think, if she were to win this again. As I said, she only just got her first win around 5-6 starts ago on this course, and it was in a reverse criteria race. However, she's got the pace. If she can get off the lids, put herself in this race, she's on the downgrade from class two. Maybe she can pinch it. If not, I definitely think you've got to have her in for top three, top four. And she'll be in this a long way with the lack of early speed in this race, big time Paris, and on the downgrade in a field that's not overly strong. She has a massive chance. And Zelda's Planet, yes, only

0: has gone out and won and franked that form and the reverse criteria that says that maybe she is just starting to put things together. The Superior Panama Big Time Pluto Greyhound. She took 29 starts to pick up another win in a while, as she hadn't done so, but if she does it again, sometimes just with age, more racing under the belt. She's only having her 30th start today. Now, some greyhounds just get better the more racing they have, and she looks like she could be that type of greyhound for the BBC Syndicate, who had a great day last Tuesday. So 7834, I think if there's one Smokey in the race, it's Turn It Up. He disappointed me last start, to be really honest, particularly in that big time June race back on the 28th of April. That was the reverse criteria. I thought he'd jump and put himself in this. And saying that, much better fourth from him last week to Prandini. He re-showed that early speed. He was just beaten by a couple of better dogs, but hoping he can run a race today. It would have been Mum's birthday tomorrow, actually. She's still in the ownership there, of course, in the estate of, with her sister there too, Robin Hazelwood. So we'll see if he can run a race today. But either way, Zelda's Planet at 250, our favourite and a pretty open affair, really, to kick off the early quaddie. Good luck if you've had an investment here. The Outback Trading Company, Zelda's Planet, favourite at $2.50 from Big Time Paris. It makes me wonder, I think, really backable now at $4.50 and Big Time Dixie. We get the green light here for our race number two, early leg of the quaddie, Outback Trading Company, class one. Favourite of the four, Zelda's Planet, often chasing Zelda's Planet, just fairly away. It's Turn It Up who shows the speed here, along with Big Time Paris. Quickly working into it, though, is Makes Me Wonder, but checks off Turn It Up's heels. Working back into it now is Zelda's Planet from Big Time Dixie and Something Amiss of Enemy of Me. Up they come, and it's Turn It Up here who's taking it to Big Time Paris. Trying to pick them both up is Zelda's Planet. It's Turn It Up, though. Turn It Up dashes away for a great victory. It will beat to Zelda's Planet. Then in behind, I think you just had Big Time Paris possibly holding on with Big Time Dixie. It Makes Me Wonder, an Enemy of Me. Good race. Turn It Up, though, for Wayne Morris. Does enough here. Gets out to the front. Holds out Big Time Paris, who was right there. Zelda's Planet was coming late, and probably the unlucky run of the race was Makes Me Wonder. 5-4-3-8. 21.78, the winner's time. Here's a dog by Coolchurn out of Phantom Way. That is win number 12 at start 99. He's run home in a 7.78. And we'll get that early split in a moment. But this is what he needs to do. He needs to jump, get forward. That's how he wins his races. And he's done just that. 4.96 early, 14 seconds flat to the back mark, and 7.78. It's probably a little bit lucky. Makes Me Wonder was just working into it. Checked off the heels of him, but he's done enough to kick away nicely. And congratulations to Robin Hazelwood. I know she'll be absolutely thrilled with this. Well done to you, Mum. Love this dog. And back to you, Bevan. Dad will be absolutely wrapped with that.
1: I think the caller might be pretty wrapped as well. Well done. 5-4-3-8. Turn It Up for Dad. Too good. 5-4-3-8. Now picking up its 12th one. So it's been a lot of fun. The Greyhound from the 98 starts, now 99. Win 12, 15 minors. Been a heck of a lot of fun. 5-4 across the line will be second. That means it is Planet 3-8, so 5-4-3-8. We're going to take a quick break here, trackside one. Back of the break, we're going to have a look at the late quaddie, which begins race number 9. And after the third out of Manawa 2, we're going to welcome in J-Mac. James McDonald's going to join us. We're going to talk a little bit about the weekend that was, where he rode three winners at the Gold Coast. It is a big Saturday of racing, I think, at Doomben. And then he, of course, has got Jolie Star to look forward to. He chased home Pride of Jenny in the Hollandale on Saturday. And he might just give us a wonderful Wednesday as we look forward. All of that to come here, Trackside 1.

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3: Looks like a mean multi going down. Stacking one, two, three. Oh, and he's in control by adding cover. So if one leg slips, he's still in the game. Only on Betcha. Let's go.
4: R18, bet responsibly.

0: Right, Quaddy, we'll begin race number 9. We've got a bit of value into that first leg in the early Quaddy as well. So let's look at race number 9. Lisa again dominates. The dog named after the song is very short here. 225, need a dollar. 270 into 225. Grasscutter Ross Ford, 370 is the next best. That's trained by the Hoshin Kennels. And not a lot of movement outside of that across all markets here in race number 9 on the program. Need a dollar, sing it for us, Pip, but it was a good one at Palmerston on May 8.
1: Set to go, Louis just about there, set ready,
2: yeah, it was a fantastic run from him wearing the pink rug here. You can just see him get around the outside and put them away nicely over the 457 metres here. It beats a few of these home too, and I think that's the key to him doing this again. He comes up against a couple of really nice youngsters, though, from Bill Hodson's kennel. So he'll have to be on his measure just like this. But does beat a really nice field. Beats Wire Rapper in a 26.07. Prior to that, he'd been knocking on the door, including behind Bumper Bill. So I think he can definitely handle a step up here again. As I said, up against a couple of nice greyhounds. Grasscutter Ross, he was just luckless here last start. A little bit green, swung a bit wide, had to really get, he got pushed off on that top bend, had to really measure up and come back at them. To finish second to Grasscutter Nick, his brother and race rival, I'll stick with Ross. I think with more luck, he should have beaten Nick last week. So he goes in front of Nick. And then Cloud Booming is the other dog I thought obvious to include. Good second last time here on the track from the outside alley of box number 8. And I do feel he's a much better dog to the inside. Now, I'm going to leave Cloud Booming out of the first leg, Bevan, maybe to my detriment. I'll go the 4, the 7, and the 8. I think they can get us through with maybe even on one ticket you could anchor Need a Dollar, but I do have real respect around the Grasscutters.
0: Okay, the 10th, class 4 over the 375. Let's have a look at this market. Pretty loose, 235 B Wild. The move has come for Sunbird Striker at 2.8. Not a lot of shaking and moving outside of the big drift on James Panama, who's 8 out to 14. Maybe that was just an input error early on. So 235 favourite, 280 and closing second favourite. Now the one we want to have a look at to here in the second leg will be To Be Wild. This is the performance when winning again on May 8th. Pip.
2: Yeah, she just backed it up beautifully here. So Tuesday and Friday, she's won back-to-back. She does step up another level, but she's putting the times up to me to suggest that she should be going very close here again. 21.23 she wins here. 21.37 the start prior. Beats Bacardi Knight. We ride, so that form around her really good. She comes up with the inside trap. A lot to like about her, but the chances don't stop there. I thought Sprinkle Jean was the value today. Now, she drops out of class 5 recently back to a straight C4. She got absolutely no luck here last time off box 6 on the Tuesday. She had finished 4th prior to that at Hattrick Raceway over the 305 metres, but I actually really like her when she comes here to Palmerston North, and she hadn't been racing here for a little bit. She'd been racing certainly a lot more at Whanganui, either down the straight or at Hattrick. With her coming back here, I look at her record, 10 starts, 5 wins, 2 minor placings. She loves box number 6. She's nearly beaten a really good dog on this track one time, who was resuming over his middle distance trips to the sprint. So based on all

all of that. I think the $10, she's massive overs and you have to cover her in the late quaddie. Sunbird Striker, can see why there's money coming for this dog. Really nice third to Don't Ask Charlie in this grade too, which is key to him. And he dropped out of Class 5 company behind Fergie's Girl and Hendrix Ruler. Well, Hendrix Ruler is the second favourite for the Class 5 that we'll have a look on at shortly. So, yeah, huge chance, Sunbird Striker. And Tiramisu's the other one too. She hasn't won a little while, Bevan, but she has been very consistent in open class since coming back down to C4. She has not been far away at all. So 2, 6, 5 and 4 for me. I honestly think you have to cover at least the

0: Crosswick Queen has rock solid support, been coming in from its opening quote of around about $5. It's a class 2 over the 457. Rather convinced it's 480, 440. Pick the gap is into $5.50. This is a bit of a nightmare, I'd imagine, for everyone at home and for you, Pip, but Crosswick Queen might be the one.
1: I think she is. I made her my next best on the card, and I'll show you why. This is her in the wide, and out wide in the pink rug. Now look at that. There's four of them are trying to get across. Unfortunately for her, she's the dog that just can't do so. She has to really work there, and she's not the strongest dog, Bevan. She does her best work early, and probably just that last 50 metres or so over the 457, she can struggle. And the fact she was stuck out on a limb there, wider and wider, pushed again a little bit more by the dog wearing the white rug, I thought it was a nice effort for her sticking on for fourth. She now reverts to the inside trap, and I think that's absolutely key to her winning. Bumper Bull lacks early speed. Marlman's Coming can certainly get forward, but not as fast usually as her. I think she jumps, she leads. If she can put a couple of lengths on them, she should be winning this race. I don't think she's a class 2 chaser. That was her first start back in C2, and it was purely circumstantial, I think, because she'd been unlucky prior up in some very strong class 3 affairs. So on top with her, I'm going to actually risk it and anchor her. I think on another ticket, if you are keen on others, Rather Convinced is that dog. He is having his ground downgrade run today from class 3 back to C2. I probably would have had him covered had he not drawn out wide. I think he's a railer through and through, and he's got his work cut out to get across from box 7. A Marlman's Coming, Mr. Consistent, doesn't win them out of turn, 4 from 28, but he'll be up on the pace, and that was a nice third. He was the dog in the white rug pushing Crosswick Queen out. I think she can reverse the roles on him today and pick the gap. Nice dog, definitely have to have her in the mix. Great win beating Need a Dollar the other day on the 1st of May. Again, just the draw that puts me off around her being a winning chance, so I'm happy to anchor the one, Crosswick Queen.
0: Let's wrap the day. It will be underway, the last on the program, just before 4 o'clock. And there is a short price favourite in the last on the program. That's that. Coming off 2 wins in the last 3 starts. A close-up second in between times for the Lincoln and Papanui team. 185 into 175. $7.550 out to 7. $6.350. There's a few all around the shop prices here, but the one thing we do know is that's that. We'll go to the post very, very short. And is it an anchor, Pip?
1: No, because I anchored her on him on Tuesday last week, and he got beat by Hawke's Bay Half, who is a race rival again, Bevan. So he's burnt me, and I won't do that again, even though he bounced back and won here nicely on Friday. He's beating Hendrick's Ruler, his kennel mate there in the blue rug. He also beats dogs like Hawke's Bay Half, who didn't get the jump that well on this occasion. However, I've got him on top, and I certainly think you have to have him on your ticket, but I think if you leave Shim out and Hendrick's Ruler, you do so at your peril. Shim is a super greyhound. He had absolutely no luck in that same race that Hawke's Bay Half won, and he did actually cop a little bit of that with That's That. He was up on the speed trying to get through a gap. It closed, and he copped the worst of it. Stick with him. I know he's up to actually being just as competitive with That's That, so he has to go in and be covered. And Hendrick's Rule is the other one. At times he can turn tables. If he gets the right run this time off box number 5, again, I think I'd be silly to leave him out. So even though Hawke's Bay Half did beat That's That, I thought it was a little bit circumstantial with what happened with Shim. So I'll go the 8, 9 and 5 and hope that that gets us through. And because I've got the anchor in the previous race with Crossfit Queen, that still keeps the spend down to $27 for 100. Hopefully we get the early quaddie. Glad I covered the 5 in the first leg, and then we can reinvest here into the late.
0: Okay, that's my plan as well, but I'm going to anchor as well. I like it. I thought that was a tough market, but Pitt's pretty confident that we can anchor just the one in that third leg. That gets us to try and find a short price favourite beaten in one of the other legs. Next race to go here, Trickside Winners, race number 3 on the afternoon there out of Palmerston North, but we've got a little bit of time on our hands now. It is 10,000 day on a Saturday out of Doomben. One of the leading lights is Grafter Burness.
2: Assumed control and took the lead. Grafter Burness in front.
3: I think the name Grafter Burness suits him.
2: Clearing away, Grafter Burness.
3: He's fast.
2: Grafter Burness wins.
3: Great Eagle Farm track record here. It suits him now anyway. He's a pretty boy. He's got a great nature. He's very quiet for a couple.

0: which is most unusual.
1: Yeah, looking good.
0: He keeps improving. He doesn't do a lot in barrow trials. He doesn't do a lot on the track. But when he comes to the races, he certainly exceeded my expectation.
2: Grafter Burbles has got to dig in deep. They go to the line, folks, don't finish.
0: Each run, he seems to get better and better.
2: Just keeps on winning.
0: He's had 12 starts, 6 wins. He's won 4 out of his last 5 in a row. His record's certainly there, but he just needs to keep climbing the ladder.
3: Grafter Burners went back to the rail. He's coming now, the favourite.
0: J-Mac rode him at the Gold Coast and give him a good rap after the race.
3: Grafter Burners kicked away. Sunlight is all over. All over. Grafter Burners.
0: When you've got the best jockey in the world telling you that, that certainly gives you heart. He's very unique, this horse. Most colts take 3 or 4 runs, but he can produce first up.
2: Grafter Burners, can he see it out? He's first up. Can he see it out? He will easily.
0: I've never won a Dooman 10,000, so he's going to go into the Dooman 10,000 first up.
2: Look at Grafter Burners, straight to the lead and straight to the line.
0: You really need to win a Group 1 being a colt. So that's his aim. So he needs to win a Group 1.
2: Grafter Burners, number one.
0: You don't like to see the Southerners come up and take all our prize money, which they normally do. Can't hide. You've got to take them on.
4: Here is the market for the 10,000. It will be on Saturday. Of course, our very own Jimmy Starr is your favourite, 282.7. James McDonald will ride Napoli Onyx. $4.50 into $4.20. Grafter Burners 9 into 8. Devil Knight 9 into 8. And you've got some pretty handy horses further down. Private Eye, we know her overall abilities. Another Will, another very talented horse as well. So looking forward to that on Saturday. And we, as I mentioned, we'll catch up with James McDonald on the back of a quick break on the back of the third here from Palmerston North Road. 3 winners on Saturday. Got to chase home Pride of Jenny. I'd love to know how that feels, because you just don't know when to get into it. Let's get back to you, Pip Boost, though. Race number 3 from Palmerston North.
5: Thanks, Sir Bevan. Yeah, looking forward to that interview as well, but you still concentrate in here. The Paul Claridge Electrical Big Time Maestro, 205 favourite. I'm sticking with him today to turn the tables on Jillaby Eaton. Thought he was really good from a draw that does not suit him. You have a look at his statistics. Now, he's had 107 starts, this dog. He's won 15. He's never won wearing the pink rug or the black rug. It goes to show that he is a dog that needs the rail, absolutely relishes it when he's down there. He gets that opportunity today. He's got nothing in boxes 1 or 2. He's got a very fast dog in the 4, Big Time Brave. She should probably lead this race, and I think that just gives him a beautiful drag into it. So clearly on top for me. He has not been far away. I don't think he's a Class 3 chaser. I believe he's at least a C4, C5, despite him getting on in ages. We see the toe band being applied to him, which is like strapping for your toes. Outside of him, Groot's Galaxy at the $3. I'm actually playing him ahead of a couple of others in this. Back-to-back victories for him. 30-14 beating Long Nom White at Whanganui was really good over the 520 metres. He then backed that up 4 days later to win here, beating all over Rover. Not only did he win that race, he clocked 25.83. So it was really solid time for him. He's just starting to really click now, Groot's Galaxy. I thought he would have won more early on in his career, but he's putting things together. And based on that, again, I think if he gets a card into the race from Big Time Brave, he has to be a massive player. Jillaby Eaton, I mean, can't believe the price, really. $15. Won on merit the other day, beating Thrilling Sammy and Big Time Maestro. Yes, she has to move out further, but she's 1 from 1 from box 8. I think she's a great top 3 chance, and I think she's probably more of a chance than Big Time Ashton. And saying that, that's purely because of the draws. I think Jillaby Eaton can use the 8, where Big Time Ashton will probably come across, and that could be detrimental to Groot's Galaxy as well. Now, he's a dog that will jump, put himself forward, and hasn't been far away, including a 3rd to Boom Dynamite just a couple of starts ago. So I only popped him in 4th purely on draws. Just want to see where he gets to from the alley. 3, 6, 8, and 7 for me as we load away here for the Paul Claridge Electrical Class 3 Chasers. Big Time Maestro all the way into 170 now. A very warm on here. He wears the white rug for Lisa Cole, looking for another winner on the program. There's Allure Rolls here. They're off and chasing. Big Time Maestro away nicely. Not as quick as Big Time Brave, though. Agilaby eaten out wide. She's just getting past Big Time Maestro. Behind him is a Big Time Ashton, who swoops into the race. Maestro's got a bit of work to do because Groot's Galaxy in behind him. As we come up the home straight here, it's Big Time Brave with the lead. Maestro's trying to work into it nicely. Big Time Ashton's there, along with Agilaby eaten, who's found the rail. And here comes Groot's Galaxy. It's Groot's Galaxy down the outside. Maestro's trying. Oh, I don't know. I think Groot's Galaxy, usually the outside's got the momentum here at Palmerston North, and I think he's done it. Picked up Big Time Maestro, who came back into the race from Big Time Ashton, Agilaby eaten, and Big Time Brave, the pacemaker, just fading out of it. We'll await confirmation, but I'd say on the naked eye, the six was always taught by one Mark Rosanowski. Go the outside at Palmerston North. They generally have that momentum down the straight. As we get a look at them here, I thought at this point a Maestro had done enough, but you just see him start to extend Groot's Galaxy. They're head up, head down, and there you'd say, yep, absolutely a Groot's Galaxy. The six will beat the three, the seven, and then, oh, tight between the eight and the four, and you wouldn't believe it, but the board's decided to stop working in the race that we've got the closest finish of the day, and that would be the third. So very typical there, Bevan, but I would say on the naked eye, the six Groot's Galaxy gets that win. Superior Panama out of Big Time Pluto for the BBC Syndicate. Alisa Cole doing the training, win seven at start 40, and that confirmation will all be on your betting apps very shortly. But for us, that wraps up the third Groot's Galaxy. Very nice win, heartbreaker for me, but he is in superb form. If you found him, stuck with, you've been well rewarded here in the third.
4: Thank you, but don't throw away your tickets. I agree. It looked as though the six just got there at $3.60 over our short price favourite, Big Time Maestro, the seven and the four, Big Time Ashton and Big Time Brave. But nothing has shuffled on through to this point result-wise in my TAB app. So we're still wishing and waiting, which either way it goes. Lisa Cole will be winning, and here it is. The six Groot's Galaxy does win, 5:41.40. Big Time Maestro, 1:40. Big Time Ashton, no third divvy. Big Time Brave will run the first four. Quinella 3 and 6 at $1.70. 6, 3 and 7 at $24.60. And 6, 3, 7 and 4 at $34.50. It's a wrap on race number 3, as I said. Over the last 45 minutes or so, at least, that we're going to catch up with James McDonald. And J-Mac is with us, and we'll catch up with him after a quick break here, Trackside 1.

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0: Sunshine in my pocket, about a length away. 50 metres left to run. Now is the hour, trying to grip on. Sunshine in my pocket. McDonald lifts it and favourite wins. Sunshine in my pocket. Got up, beat. Now is the hour. But here's St. Goddard at the 150 metre mark. He swept upon the lead. He dashed 2-3 clear. The Ken Russell is all over. Look at him go. Is Beeman starting to wind up now? 150 to go. Stardom's in front from Nepo Baby. Beeman pounces on that pair. Motorsports very late. Beeman! Beeman, this is his house. Beeman won it.
1: He's a striking horse there, Beeman, isn't he, with the big white blaze? And he was dominant late under James McDonald, who has very kindly joined us on a blind. And I was saying to J-Mac off camera, we did Jason Collett last week, and they just make me feel old, these fellas, because I remember talking to J-Mac at Waipukurau when he had about five winners on the board. We know who's gone the right way, J-Mac. I'm still sitting here and you're riding winners all around the world. A very good afternoon to you.
2: Good afternoon. I think we've both gone the right way, to be fair. We're going all right.
1: Okay, let's. Before we get into your winners last week, the carnival there on the Gold Coast, it's certainly from my impression, we used to.

0: You know, it is. It's pretty strong now, that's for sure. But there's always a good race on him, a couple of runs. To be fair, Jockey's Dream, and he's taken us around the world where we wouldn't have thought we'd be able to ride at. You know, it's like Saudi to compete in a Saudi Cup is just phenomenal. And look, he was unlucky not to win it. To be fair, but he's just just a champion in terms of all time prize money earning. He's number one in the world, so no, he's just an incredible horse. And if he gets through this Champion Chaders run in 2 weeks' time, he'll become a Triple Crown winner, which he thoroughly deserves. But in saying that, if he does win it, he'll be set for another Hong Kong Cup, and he'll be going for 5 Hong Kong Cups. And put that in perspective, that's like Winks going for 5 Cox Plates. Like, it's just unheard of, you know. And if he can do that, he will he's already edged in history because of 4 Hong Kong Cups. You just won't see it again, to be fair. So, no, he's in a phenomenal racehorse.
1: Is it him behind you?
0: Yes, that's him. We got him painted by Nicole Slater, actually. So, we're normally a little bit superstitious of hanging horses on the wall before they're retired, but this is a painting, and I'm superstitious in the terms of putting a photo on the wall if they're not retired. So he's lucky. He's pride in place here in home.
1: So he damn should be, to be fair. Hey, you've been well-travelled across the world, you've had experience at Ascot, and you get another opportunity, and you go with Brendan and Joe with Jolly Star. That must be something to really look forward to.
0: Yeah, looking forward to it too. It's she's just the ideal horse to take over. She's obviously 5 years old, peak of her powers, champion sprinter here in Australia, probably the best sprinter in the land at the moment, to be fair. So that's just nothing to be sneezed at. Has she won 3 incredible races over the autumn, time on a TJ Smith, obviously a Canterbury Stakes, and she's a winner up the straight. So it bodes so well for her up at Ascot. I think the stiff 1200 will suit her so well. And like I said, like Chris is training her, he's best in the business at doing it, and he's done it before. He'll have a peaking for the right day. But she had a tick over trial about 5 days ago or 6 days ago or something like that, and she just felt awesome. So yeah, she's such a confident mare at the moment, and it looks a lovely race for her up there if she gets there fit and well and in good form.
1: Is it different up there at Ascot? I know you go to Hong Kong and you come out and mount your horse in that back parade ring at Sha Tin, and they all roar for you, and in Aussie you're so well known, but Ascot's just a little bit different. Have you got your top hat and tails and all that goes with that? It must be a little bit special. I know Mick always talks about it in mystic sort of words to me.
0: Yeah, it's a little bit more subdued, I suppose. A lot of the fans are there for the horses and not for so much the party, in terms of like what's happened here in Australia. Obviously, like the Everest has become a big party. Japan, obviously, they love their racing and love the horse itself. And that's the same with Hong Kong. You just see the banners up for Romantic Warrior and Ka Ying Rising now, you know. Like they're the ones that have all come to watch. So Royal Ascot's a little bit like that. It's for the purists, as simple as that. It's been around for so long. The races there are time honoured, you know, when you think about Queen Anne Stakes and St. James's Palace Stakes. Like, they're one of the toughest races to win anywhere around the world. So obviously Jolly Star's going there to try and take on the best sprinters, not just here in Australia but over in Europe, and it'll be quite a phenomenal experience, obviously, to do it with Brendan and Joe. It'll be awesome, and I know they're looking forward to it so much. So to have a horse that good is pretty pinch me sort of stuff.
1: Okay, well, can't let you go because the punters will kill me. You've got a good book of rides at Randwick tomorrow. We'll flick those up on screen. I think the biggest price is $5 and below. Gold coin, Chris Waller, J Mac, which one?
0: Out of those ones.
1: They could all win,
0: good
1: possibly.
0: Place chance, drawn well, nuclear, but yeah, he's progressive. No, I'll go Crisper. So Peter Valla's horse, she looks very well placed. She's been knocking at the door. She's had some torrid draws, and she should have been running in the Gold Coast bracelet where Single Red was. She would have given that race a hell of a shake. She's a good filly, and she's heading towards the Queensland Oaks. So we're hoping she can put a one next to her name and gravitate up there, because she deserves it. She's not a bad filly, that.

0: Okay. Cool to catch up, J-Mac.
1: Tell you what, though, Extreme Cat will be hard to beat.
0: Okay. Extreme Cat 370 as well. Cool to catch up. Thanks for joining us. You're really kind and giving all your time to your homeland. You'll get my vote for Sportsman of the Year next year if we can get that past the line. We've got Guy Havilt on the case. James, thanks for really much for joining us. And hey, Romantic Warrior, Jolly Star, let's get it all done.
1: Yeah, top man. Thanks, guys. See ya.
0: James McDonald there. Hey, that was cool fun. Really good fun. Had a great week Saturday. Week with three winners out of the coast. He goes to Doomben. He's got about four rides in the 10,000. Napoleonic, Beedman. I'm not sure either of those is going to actually make the field. So you're not sure where he pops up there. He gave us Providence in the Rough Habit as his best on Saturday. A couple of good chances tomorrow out of Randwick Kensington. He's got that Jolly Star Ascot experience to have. Romantic Warrior again. I know he's gone the right way. Race number four, Palmerston North. Let's get to you, Pip. 3 minutes away from the fourth.
2: Thanks very much, Bevan. Yes, I'll concentrate in on this one. I just wrote those two horses down, though, that James did tip out. Look, I'll stick with Wee Ride here, who is holding on to favouritism for Elisa Cole, runner-up in the last two. Ella Cole in the ownership. She's kicking goals herself, now training across the Tasman. And here he is coming off the speed, hitting the line to To Be Wild, who clocks 21.23. That's that who won the Class 5 Sprint of the Day. He went 20.73, so good time. Does his best work late. Can see that here. Really finding the line. So with him narrowly ahead of Bacardi Knight, I think they are the Quinella. You could do the box exacta, whatever way you want to play this race. She's just ripping off the lids. So considering he kind of needs to race for luck, he won't be that fast into stride. He'll start coming at them mid to back end of his race. And because of the way he races, he'll need a little luck. Bacardi Knight, on the other hand, is the greyhound who, both times she's won, straight to the front of the lids, has not been able to be picked up. She beat race rival Big Time Fern three starts ago, I believe it was. And then off the back of that, she's backed it up with a win, beating a Mojito Dreams on the 8th of May. And a 21.10, so same day, considering Wee Ride was second to Be Wild in a 21.23, she went 21.10. And they were racing in the same grade, just different races. So I do like her. I think she is the key danger to him. I think he's probably the better dog if he can get up on the speed closer to her. He's got a fantastic finish. But the way she's racing, coming back from a spell, I think you could just take any kind of equation out of it. Maybe just take the Quinella with the 3 and the 5. A Big Time Fern's a nice dog. I can't catch him, if I'm really honest. We've never really got on. He steps up another level here after back-to-back wins in Class 2. He won on Tuesday and hurt me, beating Cadrona, who I was really keen on and was unlucky in that race. And then he backed it up, beating Big Time June again on the Friday. So great to see him back in winning form, because he'd been out of it for a little while, kept on picking up placings, but just couldn't get his nose across the line. Whether or not that gives him confidence, you could definitely have him in your same race multis. I do feel he has to lift a couple of lengths, though, to beat Wee Ride or Bacardi Knight. And times show that, with him winning in a 21.71 and a 21.41 compared to a 23.21.10. Just on Gold Star Minty too, Bevan, he is the jackpot trainer dog today. So that means your trainers, when they get on track, they're drawn out of a hat. Watch trainer gets drawn out. They get to pick one dog for a bonus of $1,000 if they win, which the trainer keeps themselves. And Gold Star Minty is that dog for Days Bell. She had a couple of chances today, Gold Star Olivia earlier, and now she's got Minty as her jackpot dog. So good luck to Days Bell with Minty, the outsider of the field. I haven't got her in my numbers. I've gone Millie's Choice on top, but she was a winner down the straight, beating Thrilling Gordon three starts ago. She's on the cusp of a downgrade. I don't think it'll be the worst thing for little Millie to downgrade in this race, but I do think she's a nice top four chance. TAB.

0: $1.85 from We Ride in $2.35. They dominate the market here. He'll want to stick with her. Often chasing, We Ride, just a slight touch slow. It is Bacardi Knight who gets out into the front. Millie's Choice is really handy today as We Ride goes backwards. Big Time Fern improves past it. And then you've got Gold Star Minty. So it's Bacardi Knight here with a length or so on Millie's Choice. Big Time Fern, We Ride's got a lot of work to do. He's coming back into it now as Millie's Choice is flying at Bacardi Knight and may have got her on the downgrade. I think she may go up. We'll have to see. A right close finish with Bacardi Knight. We Ride just left it too late today with Big Time Fern and Gold Star Minty. What a finish. She was up for the fight right from the get-go. She's a greyhound that usually comes off the speed. Millie's Choice, not today. Smaller field had her a lot handier to the pace. She's tracked Bacardi Knight into the race. And we'll see if she's done enough. As I said in the previous race, it was Groot's Galaxy with the momentum who got the win down the outside. Has that been the case again? Because she had it all but sewn up Bacardi Knight. Until Millie's Choice has lunged, and on that little lunge, I'd say she has upset Millie's Choice for the Prudent Archer Kennel. John Gommons and Kevin Brady in the ownership win 7 at start 73 for the little girl by Hooked on Scotch out of Thrilling Millie. So she'll pick up win 7 at start 73, beats home Bacardi Knight, who was game in defeat, did everything she could, just not enough there on the line, will grab second. And then again, close for the miners in behind with We Ride and Big Time Fern. So two races down so far here, the third and the fourth, Bevan, and two very tight finishes. We'll see if we can get that board to wake up. But for now, I'd say on that angle, it was the 8 Millie's Choice. So once again, grabbing the win. So no downgrade for her. She'll head straight back up to Class 4. Speaking of Class 4s, that's our next to go over the 4.57 at 1.25.
1: Do you know what I do, Pip? When something doesn't work, I just unplug it or turn it off and turn it back on, and generally goes. I think that fixes most things. 8, 5, 6, and 7 in race number 4 on the program. So the third leg of the quaddy goes to the 8, which is great money. This quaddy is going to be a lot more attractive than we thought, possibly with tuning up leg 1, Groot's Galaxy leg 2, and they're into a, 10 into 8.50 shot in the third leg. So pretty attractive. Millie's Choice, 11.40 and 3. Money back the 5. No third divvy the 6. The 3 We Ride in for 4th. 5 and 8. 8.60, 77, 80. 8.5 and 6. And 8.5, 6 and 3. 104. Tim, we're going to take another break. And then special guest. You'll hear him all across our sister radio channel on Sports Nation in the afternoon with God One, Kyle Mills. There's plenty of cricket to talk about in recent times.

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1: Paddington, a unique thoroughbred. 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
1: St. James's Palace Stakes.
3: Paddington, the leading three-year-old miler, comes up and wins the St. James's Palace.
1: Eclipse Stakes.
3: For Emily Upjohn, beats the youngster. Paddington won the Coral Eclipse.
1: And the Sussex Stakes.
4: Paddington, he's still going to be unbeaten this season. He's going to win the Sussex Stakes.
1: Four Group 1 wins, all in 68 days. Paddington, standing at Windsor Park Stud.
5: Chucking another bet on you? Good on you. Taking a break. Wait. What? Huh? Wait, where'd it go? Oh, he's having the night off. Legend.
6: R18, bet responsibly.

0: Just gone 10 past one here, trackside one. Bit of time on our hands before the fifth on the program out of the Manawatu. So we've contacted Colm and he's kindly come in to join us. He's just outside the studios. Hard working man because he's about to pop in and start his shift in a couple of hours as well. But very good afternoon to you, Millsy. Before we get into cricket talk, Millsy's multi last week. How did we go?
1: Yes, the Melbourne Cup winner let me down to tell the truth, Swings. Yeah. The two sporting events, the Storm were great. The FC game was great, just needed a goal each in that fixture. All I needed, Swings, was half yours to run top three, and he could only manage four. So my learnings are stay away from Pride of Jenny races.
0: Oh, learnings, you've been too close to Steph. Hey, let's talk about the cricket. The ladies will see the other night as a missed opportunity, short on the scoreboard, and they had their chance. Mm.
1: Yeah, very much so, very much so. But I think they'll be pleased because England are a very good side and the first hit out in some time. So to take them close like they did, they'll take confidence from that. Look, the you got to look at some of our batters. Susie Bates missed out again, which is disappointing. Mm. Hopefully she can finish her career on a high. But you look at Amelia Kirk runs, where she's Mrs. Reliable, and Maddie Green, a big score of 88 as well. So that bodes well when you've got the top order in a little bit of form. They just need a bit more support from that middle to lower order. But look, Sophie Dubon was in there. I like this series in the sense leading up to the T20 World Cup. It just gives the girls a bit of time in the middle to get used to the conditions, and also the bowlers to get some loads up and get some bowling fitness into them as well.
0: Look, it's interesting for me, this particular group of ladies, because I used to feel they were two trick ponies. Sophie, Susie, Amelia Kerr was coming through. I think there's a real noticeable change. We go through the series here in NZ and going over when you throw in Brooke Halliday, you throw in Izzy Gaze, Polly Inglis looks as though she's a good player. Like, they have just a little bit more strength away from maybe Susie and Sophie, don't they?
1: Yeah, they do. And a player I think needs to stand up, and I think she will, is Jess Kerr. She had a fantastic domestic season this most recent New Zealand summer. She's been in and around the White Fern side for some time, and you know, but playing second fiddle to her sister as well wouldn't be easy, but I just feel like she's really coming into her own as a cricketer. Two-skilled player, opens a bowling, can swing the ball. She has ability with the bat. I just feel like, as you kind of mentioned, there's a few thoroughbreds in this lineup which are coming to the end of their careers, and there's that next wave need to come and take over. You highlighted a few, but I just feel like Jess Kerr has just got that momentum from a brilliant home season to take it forward and to stand up in an ICC event.
0: Yeah, I think Maddie definitely has. I think he's a young girl, Emma McLeod, that I used to watch around the Wairarapa, who was always going to make the New Zealand team. She's coming through. They've got the Nenzi Patel as well. Let's focus on men, because I want to talk about the men's cricket team. They go to Ireland first and foremost. What did you make of the squad?
1: Yeah, I like it. Jacob Duffy, I can understand Jacob not being there. He wants to be at home for the birth of his first child, but I'm just sad because a player who's earned the right to be in that position, been fantastic the last

12 months. A brilliant year last year. Most wickets in the calendar year, which took over from the great Sir Richard Hadlee. And the conditions up there just would have suited him down to the ground. So I feel like that is a big loss for us. But if you look at our bowling group with Will O'Rourke, great to see him back in Bangladesh last month. Matt Henry, if he can hold his form from the last couple of years, like they are really big threats with the ball, and you throw in the likes of Kyle Jamieson as well.

0: you know, bouncing back out of the ashes. They need a front up. They've stuck with Baz, which is a good thing, in my opinion, from their perspective, but there's a bit of pressure on. So if the New Zealand guys can try and use that to their advantage and try and put this English team under as much pressure as they possibly can and see if they can crack or not.
1: Are you surprised Will Young's only at Ireland, only in Ireland and not going on to England?
0: Yeah, look, 17 or 18 players they've been using on this. When I look back in the good old days, Swings, we only used to travel about 14 or 15, but players come and go quite frequently these days. But yeah, I think Henry Nicholls stood out last year, leading first class run scorer. I think 860 plus runs, I think Henry would have got. And he's been there, done that before. His test record is actually really decent. Being a left hand batter may help him on that front as well. Will's had a bit of a fair crack at it. A little bit over the last couple of years, but two very good cricketers that you know, in that sort of reserve kind of position where they can filter into any part of that lineup.
1: Look, I wanted to talk to you about Will O'Rourke because people around this part of the world will be sick of me talking about him, but I watched him at Hamilton that day and I spoke to a few of the English players post that. They were terrified of him. Like, he was bombing rockets, and the thing about him is that he swings it back towards you, which as a quick bowler is something a bit different, and just that little bit different, if you know what I mean. Fast bowlers, you swing it away, you can get out of the way. It's not quite so easy when it's coming. I think he could be one of the best fast bowlers in the world if he holds together this guy.
0: Well, I'll jump on your coattails when it comes to that, Swing, to tell the truth, because I haven't seen a more exciting bowler in this country since Shane Bond, I think, is fair.
1: Absolutely.
0: He bowls fast, great steep bounce,

0: I was involved in the group when they played Australia at the Basin. It would have been one of the Australians where Fear Dinkum weren't enjoying that either. And that's something to happen for an Australian cricketer to say they fear someone from, especially a New Zealand bowling lineup. So we need him to stay on the park. He's had a good break, got some overs under his belt in Bangladesh in the heat. That would have tested him. But yeah, no, he's a... we need him to be successful in England, and we need him to be successful in Australia later on in the year.
1: Okay, we go to Australia, Boxing Day test, coin goes up, we call correctly, we bowl. Who do we want? Is it O'Rourke? Do we want Jamieson, Smith and Matt Henry? Is that the four we're looking at?
0: Duffy. I would like Duffy here.
1: Yeah, absolutely. Yep.
0: I'm sure he can... post nappy duties when that tour rolls around, so hopefully he can jump on that tour and do the damage. Look, I think the condition of the pitches over there, the bounce and the pace you can get would really suit Jacob Duffy, and he swings the ball as well. So like a Jacob Duffy, a Matt Henry and a Will O'Rourke combination. Let's not forget Ben Sears as well. Look, I think Ben Sears would struggle to play every test match, but I think we can have the ability to possibly use him every now and then, because when Will and Ben played at that test match at Hagley Oval a couple of years ago against Australia, we should have won it on the last day. They were potent and they were scary, and they really had the ability to get us in a position to win the test match. So, look, I wouldn't write Ben off either.
1: Look, it's probably the best lineup I think we've had forever. I just quickly wanted to touch on the T20 series. I saw Finn got a 100 where he just hit it into the stand consistently, but there's been talk about our own domestic competition here. I think it's missing next season, but

0: a window that's a consistent window that they can use every single year. So cricket landscape is going to be changing a lot over in the foreseeable future, from my understanding. We might see less of it. Obviously, we'll still have our ICC events each year, but the ICC need to come up with an international calendar that's fair for all of the teams, and then hopefully we can have this investment into the domestic game here and have more eyeballs on our domestic game, because our domestic game produces cricketers. We've proven that over the last 15 to 20 years. So if they can get a bit more love, a bit more attention, I think it's a good thing for cricket.
1: You're right. So you're so right about the changing landscape, because I was reading the other day that quite a few of the Australian cricketers are saying, actually, I'm not signing a national contract. Now, that would indicate if we can get the series up and running, we could see some of the very best from Australia coming out to our competition. We could have the Finns back. It could actually be a massive, massive success if it all plays out.
0: Yeah, without question. And it's not so much like the guys here from New Zealand, when they go over playing the Big Bash and the IPL, it's all the stuff away from the game that's really important, is their learnings, like interacting with international cricketers at the training ground, lunches and coffees, just learning and understanding their games and sort of learning things off an international player's game. So if we could have international players coming down to New Zealand, interacting with our domestic players, it actually lifts the level of the game, and that's the best thing when you have overseas players engaged.
1: Okay, we've got a flight. I really appreciate you filling the gap for me here talking cricket. A lot of really exciting stuff coming up. I'll be listening when I get in the car. You just keep lashes and go under control. Thanks, Millsy.
0: Help me with Millsy's multi swings.
1: I'll teach you something.
0: It's on life support.
1: All right, talk soon. Thanks, mate.
0: Cheers.
1: Let's take you back to Pip for the next on the program. It will be race number 5, small field here. Pip, and ask for a couple of interviews. I need an Uber.
2: I bet you do, Bevan Sweeney, and I think he can get us home here as well to get you home fast, that's for sure. $1.40 for him. My Airflow at $3.40. I could be wrong a couple of times today, but I think he wins this race. He's by Bernardo out of the wonderful Big Time Izzy, who of course was the mother to He's All Go. And she continues to lead them as a brood bitch, including this boy here. Brilliant win from him. Yes, small field, beats the whole field that he's matching today though, and I think that is key around his chances to do so again. Beats More Airflow, who was in the gold rug. He was in the white, as I said in the quaddy preview. They are switching around today, but he was just superior. He just managed to get around More Airflow really quickly, push through the line. Nice effort. He'd had 7 days between performances too, where he didn't have any favours at Hattrick Raceway. Took no ill effect. And I think he wins again. As I said, I mean, you just go back to what he did in a heat of the Hattrick Classic. He was taking a lot of ground off Original Warrior, who was the fastest qualifier in that race. He ended up finishing 5th in the final. No fault of his own. It was just a super final. He didn't get the right run from box number 8. He was actually flush wide. He's the best dog in this race, and he should be winning. Behind him, More Airflow. Clearly the other obvious dog. He's just really stepped up another level again. One beating Big Time Brave. Backed that up with a good third to Thrilling Sammy, who franked that form by placing again on Friday. And then second in that same race, Dunedin Uber. Again, I've been wrong a couple of times, but you just

third to need an Uber in that same race. Now, he was drawn eight. He's a dog who is an absolute railer. He doesn't rail as hard as he used to when he was kicking off his career, but he'll be happy he's in the blue rug today and not wearing the pink. Double, please. He's looking to give the Prudent Archer Kennel an early double here. And with them taking out the previous with Millie's Choice, here on this one, Needan Uber, he was fourth too, but he was drawn six. He absolutely loves it. His best form out wide is when he wears the pink rug. He'll mind his own business out there. I think of the inside three, anything happens and they check each other, he can capitalise, and he is certainly still right up to this level is Double, Please. So don't discount him. I'm not sure he can turn the tables on the five or the three, but if you are playing a straight verse four, well, you could take Tama on and chuck him in third with Tama straight fourth, but we'll see how it plays out. Just the four greyhounds, almost like a qualifying trial, but a very quality one. At that, Excel Therapy, Need an Uber, 135. He looks to go back-to-back, this dog by Bernardo out of big time. Izzy, to wrap up the early quaddy. And I wouldn't be surprised if we've got a nice carry forward going through off the back of that. These will pays. Quite a few blowouts here in the early quaddie. Let's see if a favourite can deliver in the last leg. His name, Need an Uber here. You're looking for the gold rug as the lure rolls for the fifth time today. The Excel Therapy New Zealand, they're off and racing. Even line here, big time Tummer's the dog that gets out of length, but there goes Need an Uber. Puts bait to them immediately. More airflow tries to stick with big time Tummer, and Double, Please is at the tail. He's got three links here on More Airflow, who's looking to pick him back up. A big time Tummer, two links back to him, and Double, Please is still at the tail. As they swing in for home, it's Need an Uber. You might need one, he doesn't. He's off and gone. Flying late here, has been More Airflow, but he's too good again.

0: at that in the Excel therapy. So look out for him again. Five, we know he can handle it. He should be very competitive in that grade. Early quaddie result will be interesting as we take a look at race number six. Our next to go, the Professional Concrete Services Limited, underway at 1:46. Bevan for the Class 2 chases, but Need an Uber, far too good.
1: Okay, I'm standing by with bated breath for that quaddie pip, but Need an Uber was great. Great, stress-free, just watch it go around and watch it win. Need an Uber. Now the winner of 14 from 39, so it takes a good dog to do that. Placed another 11 times. Early quaddy, there's 110 carry forward paid, 850. So there's a little bit in the kick into race number 9, which will kick away the late quaddy. It's underway at 7 minutes to 3. We're taking a quick break here, Trackside One. When we return, we're going to reflect back on Saturday and the features out of Rotorua.

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0: As mentioned before the break, we're going to hark back to the weekend and Saturday out of Rotorua. A couple of features on the program. First and foremost, for the Rotorua Cup.
1: Into the straight, 250 to go. Arfina joined by Savoir Faire, Blue Sky at Night. Now Pacifico's coming after them. Savoir Faire in front in the cup, coming after it, Pacifico. In behind them, Pro Boy, then Arfina and Blue Sky at Night. Savoir Faire in a great battle with Pacifico, and then Pro Boy. Pacifico the toughest. Pacifico will win the Campbell Infrastructure Rotorua Cup. Second over Savoir Faire, followed by Pro Boy, then Blue Sky at Night. It was a stirring rendition of the cup, but in the end, the toughest prevailed, number two, Pacifico.
2: Andrew, congratulations on Rotorua Cup in front of a vocal crowd here today. It must be a pretty cool feeling, right?
3: Yeah, it is. He's a neat horse. He's so honest. I wasn't sure whether he was going to run a strong 2,200 metres on what's quite a holding sort of a track. It was a very gutsy effort. Great ride by George.
4: Yeah, he's got good early gate speed. I was worried I was sort of going quicker than I would have ideally liked, but look, we got there, we ended up in a lovely position, we got a good breather down the back, and I saw it was a weird race to ride. I panicked sort of at the 800, but I seen Michael, he was the one to beat, and he was travelling just as sweet as me, so I thought I was in the right place. And it was a good tough battle down the straight with sort of a few bumps in that here and there, but I think he thrived off it today.
0: Tough horse Pacifico, he was beaten, but he just keeps going at that one post, and if you falter, he'll take advantage of it, as he did on Saturday for the Jamara Bloodstock team and Andrew Forsman. The other feature on the program was the ITM Stakes. Now,

0: Just watched this a couple of times back, and there's a couple of black bookers, but when Chuchillion gets it right from a forward position, it can be very tough to beat for Tony Pike.
1: Fra Reza to the outside. Fusa now being sent forward as they head for home at the 200. It's hard up on the inside. Chuchillion, the leader from Bedtime Story. Fusa out wide. Honey Badger starting to appear. And look at Platinum Diamond coming through. But it's Chuchillion in front. Platinum Diamond's running on strongly. Chuchillion in front though. Chuchillion too good. Wins it. What a run. Platinum Diamond from last to second. And then followed over by Honey Badger. You'll find the shortest way home along the inside. Chuchillion number three, Joe Doyle for Tony Pike.
2: Joe, she was really good to you. She was out front giving you plenty. What did she show you today?
3: Ah, look, she's tough as anything. She's two from two on heavy tracks now. She's got a lovely pedigree. She's going to make a fantastic broodmare. Really, really grateful to Tony for getting the call up. You know, look, I've been down here a few years now and I've ridden a couple of winners for him this season, but really nice to get a good winner for him.
4: Marvellous horse, you know, like to see what she did today too, you know, like she put him away today, it was a good effort, you know. But Tony said, you know, I think we'd be better off sticking to the fence, and it's worked out because she would have got attacked either side. Kitty York had to do a lot of work to get outside her, and that's what we banked on, and so everything sort of went picture perfect the whole way, you know.
0: Yeah, it can be devastating, Chuchillion, with that sort of run in front. It's a long winter ahead. Platinum Diamond, Honey Badger, follow them. You'll make some money across the winter. If they're just the two, you're back going forward. I'm not sure where Platinum Diamond would go. I imagine Open Aki Cup, Winter Cup might be a program for her if she doesn't. I know they were thinking about whipping across the ditch, but I don't know if they'll be doing that. But gee, she got a long way out of the ground. I thought that she wasn't going anywhere, and then man, she sprouted wings. That would have been the run of the day outside of the winner, but it was a big effort. Now, Honey Badger was very, very good. Just any weather for Honey Badger, follow your money, as Pippa tipped us the prior start at Whanganui on a wet track. Let's take you to Angle Park. We're 2 minutes away from race number one on the program. A couple of sets of selections here for you. Todd Gray, 2, 4, 8, and 7, 2, 4, 8, and 7. And Liam Mongery, he's gone 2, 4, 8, and 5. So not a big differential there. 2 minutes away from start to time here at Angle Park, or 90 seconds rather. How's It Done has placed in its last four. It's $1.50, $1.55. Crikey Mate, $3.30 into $2.70. Cash Carrot Drifting, Gulf Stream Drifting. Yeah, so it's all about three runners here. Squeeze Box is 2, 4, and 5. Well, Squeeze Box, not really the two, but 4 and 5 certainly are, and they have got a fair bit of money on them. Best record in the race. Well, Cash Carriage isn't far off your short price favourite here. It's only the 5 runs. It's been placed 2 of its last 3 and 4th in the other 2, so might be a little bit of an over. How It's Done's run 2018, Cash Carriage 2033. And they're the closest by margin. I suppose the market is suggesting that How It's Done will beat Cash Carriage out, and that'll be enough to define this race. Caller is through. Let's join him for his thoughts here, the first.
5: Market movement here for the first. How It's Done, $1.50 on opening. Got out to $1.65. Crikey Made, $3.30. Has firmed at a $2.70. It's been the best back runner, number 5. 4 Cash Carriages got out in betting $6 to $8.50. One late change at this stage to the program today. Race 2, number 7, Critical Mass, is a late scratching. An important one as well. I had it on top, and I dare say many else did, because it was quite warm in the market. 44 cents, the win deduction comes out now of race number 2 with the late scratching of the 7. One best bet on the card. Race 11, number 1, Sharker Goes Bang, currently $2.40. So nearly on start time for the first here at Angle Park today. Overcast and good conditions. Top today in Adelaide of 22 degrees, currently sitting around 19 after cooling off to around 10 degrees overnight. $1.55, How It's Done. Form has been consistent, has been placed 4 straight starts, first up at Murray Bridge and then 3 straight runs here behind Springvale Margie, Fineview and Tanamaguchi last week. Had a wide draw to contend with there. Now goes to box number 2. He's generally not a brilliant beginner. He just musters speed after the start from box number two, room outside. If he can hold

the position early. He may not necessarily lead, but it doesn't look to be a lot of early pace in the race. He does look clearly the one to beat on form. Forward they go, the first of a dozen from Angle Park on this Tuesday. And we run for Fresh Pet Food Co. This is a maiden to kick off the card, as always. $1.50 about the two, how it's done, Neil Rawlings, with a couple of good chances here, the two and the four. Green light, the first at Angle Park. Set for a start, they're ready. Racing, missed it badly, how it's done. Crikey, mate, straight to the lead by two. Cash Carriage railing through Coolit Buddy to fourth, how it's done. Still making ground, but has work to do. Gulfstream and Legend Blue Buzz. Crikey, mate, five clear, how it's done. Similar margin, Cash Carriage.

well back. And last in legend Blue Buzz and Crikey Mate, who did have out the first at Angle Park in 1994. Crikey Mate, $3.60, $1.40. How it's done second, $1.10. Cash Carriage, no third dividend, 5, 2, and 4. The first at Angle Park, fourth in number 8, Gulfstream. Well, that was the tale of two beginnings there. Crikey Mate began quickly from the middle, running a 4.66 early split, whereas How It's Done walked out of the boxes from box number 2. Had to come through the field, spotted the leader, a big start, has been beaten 4 lengths on the line. 4 by 6 and a quarter, 5, 2, 4.

0: getting involved in that late quaddie. Based on that, as we take a look at our video replay here, and yes, it is Forever a Fairy. Now, I'm taking you back to a Friday where she finishes third. That's her up on the speed wearing the black rug. She'll move out one into the pink today. She's in behind To Be Wild here, and We Ride, who I thought was okay without being fantastic today, but a nice form for her. She's on the downgrade, Bevan, straight back to class two. She was actually running out nominations there, so she drops back a class despite finishing third on Friday, and I think she's a key chance. She loves where she's drawn today. I think she's found the right race to be bouncing back straight up to class three company. So clearly on top for me. I'm with the market at 235. Behind her, Cadrona. I was really unlucky in last start on the Friday. I was watching that race. He was slow away at trying to work back into it. Ended up finishing fifth. Same said when he was second, a big time Fern. He was just trying to improve around the outside. He was a dog that was to his inner and just pushed him out even wider again. And then he had to try and work back, and he ended up finishing second. I feel like if he didn't get that check, perhaps he turned the tables on Fern, who's run a third again today up in grade. So that form in and around Cadrona looks nice. And at the $6, if you're not wanting to go on the nose with Forever a Fairy, maybe he's your place play in the race. I'm Fragile. There's another who's a nice contender in this. I just want to see a little bit more from him as far as a winning chance. Since winning back-to-back, he headed up to Class 2. He won that quite quickly and up in C3, where he found it a little bit hard. Since coming back to Class 2, he was second immediately to It's a Ruse. And then off the back of that, he was fourth to Big Time Fern. He was the dog, too, that copped trouble in that race and got the check with the dog running wide. And it just faded to fourth. Kind of run today sees him right in this. And it was a toss between Bet Rejected and Big Time June for me. But with June's early speed, she only just got beaten by Big Time Fern here last time. She beat Big Time Battle 3 starts ago. I think she's capable in Class 2 company. I don't mind her at the $5. It means I've only got Bet Rejected in for, well, haven't got her in at all, actually, the dog in this race. She was out of that same race, though, as Big Time Fern. She actually beat home I'm Fragile on that occasion, but I did feel I'm Fragile and Cadrona had excuses. We're a bit rejected. If she wanted to win this race, she could. She's got the ability there. It's the top 2 inches around her at times, and when she gets crowded, she doesn't seem to like it. She tends to pull out of a gap if there's something's got to go. It's generally her that'll give way, so she'd be great in traffic, but no good when it comes to race day and you're wanting to back her. She's sitting there at $7.50. We get in behind the boxes for the Professional Concrete Services Limited, Forever a Fairy, $2.15, your favourite, from I'm Fragile at $3.70, and Big Time June at $5.50. 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The Professional Concrete Services Limited, Forever a Fairy, she's wearing the pink, back in great. Let's see if she can head straight back to C3 as we get the green light here for the six, looking for the greyhound out wide. Sets, lids up and they're chasing. Second away was Forever a Fairy. Bet Rejected is the dog that gets out. Shows the speed, but there goes Forever a Fairy to quickly put her away. I'm Fragile's going with. Bet Rejected drifting out of it with Cadrona getting past her. Big Time June and Bet Rejected at the tail. It's Forever a Fairy. Now she's got a big gap here on Cadrona and I'm Fragile, who trials hard, but it was all her right from the get-go. Forever a Fairy beats I'm Fragile. Cadrona third. Back into it late was Bet Rejected from Big Time June. Nice win this, easy watch. Downgrades delivers. Lisa Cole and Craig Rendell in the ownership. Lisa Cole doing the training. Win 7 at start 32, and she ends up paying even money, $2, $1.40. I'm Fragile, $2. Cadrona, no third divvy. Does Bet Rejected just get Big Time June on the line for fourth? As we take a look at the replay, they were marginally away from the first three across the line. So admittedly, took my eye off them. And on that, you'd say, yes, she does. But we'll have confirmation for you with our result up shortly. But take nothing away from this girl. A beautiful win once again. Lisa Cole to the fore. Lisa Cole and Craig Rendell, they had a day out last Tuesday. Perhaps they're heading that way again, getting another victory here in the sixth. Race number 7, the Mortlaw Palmerston North over the 457 metres. Again, making it easy as far as how many numbers I've got, just the 4 to call. It'll be a super chase, though. You watch Super League in the next race, Bevan. His racing style, something to watch.
1: We'll do 8, 6, 7, and 3. 8, 6, 7, and 3 across the line in the sixth on the program. Another break here. Trackside

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0: down to the Judge Bell and one to go. Over the Lazarus Effect and then Got the Chocolates, the son of Art Major, the Roy Pert Memorial winner of last week. He's in third and trailing a hot speed here. They're followed then by another Collect. Four lengths we walk by Faith around Dave Dooley, Mr. Mickey, and Leo Lincoln. 800 left to go. The second quarter, 28.9. Into the back goes Swayze, leading by a length and a half, the Lazarus Effect. Two lengths, Got the Chocolates, and the top three, they've got it to themselves down to the 600 metres. Further away in the field, another Collect. We Walk By Faith has got through to fifth. Let's go back to these leaders, because the fireworks here at Alexandra Park, it's about to really heat up now off the back. Swayze, Got the Chocolates, comes looking now on the outside as they get to the 400, and the Lazarus Effect waiting the HR Fiskin passing lane. 27 and 8, the quarter down the back, and Got the Chocolates blows by Swayze. Got the Chocolates three. The Lazarus Effect getting to the outside of Swayze. Got the Chocolates, and Johnny Dunn goes for home by three. From up on the outside, the Lazarus Effect and Swayze, 100 to go. And it's going to be another amazing win here in the City of Sails for Got the Chocolates. Amazing win in 3:13.9. Second over was the Lazarus Effect in front of Swayze.
1: It's been an amazing season already for this horse, John, but is he getting better? That was arrogant. You've just run past a two-time New Zealand Cup winning champion like he was nailed to the fence.
2: Yeah, you'd have to say he definitely is getting better, Britt, and he's better, obviously, getting driven with the sit too. Like, when I pulled him down the back, he was explosive to get up near Swayze so quick, so I probably should have stayed waiting until the top of the straight.
1: That wouldn't have been quite as fun, though. You've put a massive margin on them, and what I love is how he just wants to get through the line. There's no knocking off. He knows where that finishing post is.
2: He's always done that. Him and Sunday Sam are very lucky. They're the only two horses I've ever driven in my life that you get the line, there's more in the tank. So, it's very special. Got to make the most of these ones.
1: Absolutely. It was always going to be an intriguing tactical battle. I noted he wasn't quite on the gate tonight. So, was that always a decision to tuck in?
2: No, I was driving out quite hard to get him on the gate. It's just like last week he was so good, and then this week he wasn't. So, But I knew there was going to be great speed, like Cam said, a torrid tempo, and made a real race of it, which is great.
1: Second quickest messenger on record, 3:13.9, and as you mentioned, when you tipped into the outside, he clicked into another gear, but I guess one of his best assets, and there's several great assets, is just he goes to sleep. He was just flopping along there like a Sunday drog.
2: He's unbelievable where he does that. Like, just once up here at the Great Northern Derby, the only time he's ever got keen. Like, he would have dropped out if I let him drop out mid-race. That's the sort of cool, calm, collected sort of customer he is. So, it probably makes a big part of how good he is, actually, because, it's like those speeds, when you run those sort of times, you're not good enough to over-race at all.
1: Speaking of cool, calm demeanours, there were some great shots of him pre-race. Just standing, waiting for your cue to score up. He's just such a dude.
2: He's unbelievable. Like I sort of last week, especially with the draw, so I've got to get him off the gate hard, and I'll give him a good score down in the warm-up. And as soon as he got the start, he just fell asleep on me. So it's a massive part to play with this fella.
1: What about the fellow standing at his head? He knows a little bit about this guy, and they have a pretty special relationship.
2: Yeah, they got a great bond, which is great for Toddy. He's sort of had this horse right from the get-go, so it was good. Ross and Angela shouted him up here to watch him, and like you say, they're great mates, and it's amazing how horse and human do bond.
1: Just quickly, what's next? Is it time for the paddock, or what does the rest of 2026 look like?
2: No, he's out in the paddock now for a break. I'd love to go to Aussie, but not yet. And he'll get ready in the spring, and then after November, get November out of the way first, and then we'll go from there.
1: Bring on the second Tuesday.
2: Bloody hell.

0: Taking you to Angle Park for the second on the program. They have another short price favourite in Kilcoy Missy. It's on top for Todd Gray. He's gone 8.75 and 2, 8.75 and 2. And Liam had the 7 over the 5. So he's going with the 5 on top here. That being Sebrong a star. At $3.10 to beat home the 8 and the 2. Let's get on track for the second.
1: Head down to the boxes, about 45 seconds off a start. Race number 2, $1.30 Kilcoy Missy, went up at 195, has moved between 133 and 128, currently settled at 130. Whatever way you look at it, it dominates the betting. Sebon Star on the second line at 320. They're the only two the punters want here, 23 or better, the rest headed by the 4 South Girls. So a two-dog race. And it's the 8 in front of the 5 as far as market order. I gave the 5 a chance. Sebon Star was originally keen on the 7, but it came out. Sebon Star's had a couple of recent wins here. The times haven't been outstanding. 20.52, 20.33. She did go 20.18 back here in February. Kilcoy Missy was second last week behind Comeback Candy. Had box number 4 there. Was 6 lengths from the winner. Hasn't been showing outstanding early speed. She'll get plenty of room from box number 8 to overcome that, and a small field will assist her as well. But I think Sebon Star can lob in front of the 8 early. And at the 3.20, happy to play there. I just couldn't come in at the $1.30 for Kilcoy Missy. She might be far too good, but $1.30, now $1.35, it's still too short for mine. Behind the start, about to move in, second at Angle Park. Late scratching at the 7. Would have started the favourite in all likelihood, Critical Mass. But $1.35 now, Kilcoy Missy. For race number 2, they're all locked in. Green lights on. $1.35 for the pink. They're ready. Racing, Kilcoy Missy last away. Speed early from Sky Chaser and Sebon Star. And quickly, Kilcoy Missy makes a line of 3. Zooms around the outside or just found some trouble with Sebon Star. But the favourite now takes over. Sky Chaser third, Tasmaniac and South Curls. But Kilcoy Missy skipped away, turning for home. Favourite will be too good. Won it by 7 in the end on Sebon Star second. Third in Sky Chaser. And close for fourth between Tasmaniac and South Curls. And the favourite, despite copping a little bit of mid-race trouble, wins at around 20 and 30. Kilcoy Missy, Tony Nobes, $1.20 and $1. Sebon Star, $2.40. Sky Chaser, no third. Divi, and fourth is awfully tight, 2 or 4. Maybe the outside. We'll see how that pans out. 8.51, 20 and 37. 20 and 37, the gallop, 4.71, 7.97, run home of 12.40. 20.37 for Kilcoy Missy. The 4 does get 4th, being South Girls. 8.51 and 4. The second at Angle Park. The short price favourite salutes.
0: 8.51 and 4. Other good action on Friday Night Lights. Clearly was around the Superstars Championship, and it was a pretty good performance. Marketplace winning on Friday night.
2: They're one round out in the Commodore Hotel Superstars, and the leader is Marketplace. He ran the opening quarter, would you believe, in 33.3. They just can't beat him from here. It's Marketplace leading from Franco Sinatra. 3 back along the inside is Moonga. Parked up Harrison John, then it's tough outside of American Me, and a length away to Sideshow Bruce as they hit to the back at the 900 metres. And Marketplace the leader. Up on the outside, Harrison John running second. Third the trail, Franco Sinatra. Fourth the outside, it's tough. And then Moonga, Sideshow Bruce and American Me. The leader is Marketplace down the back at the 700 metres. And the second quarter was 32.5, the half and 65.8. Marketplace a length in front, Harrison John. In the trail, third, Franco Sinatra. From its tough, Moonga, Sideshow Bruce and American Me. Coming off the back of the track, and it's Marketplace. He's out by a length from Harrison John. Franco Sinatra, its tough is next, and then Moonga from Sideshow Bruce and American Me. Marketplace, though, 300 metres to go. Up on the outside, Harrison John trying to go with him. 28-5 the third quarter, then Franco Sinatra. Marketplace turn for home from Harrison John. Franco Sinatra, then it's tough and Sideshow Bruce, but 150 to go. It's Marketplace two in front from Harrison John. It's tough and Sideshow Bruce are flying home down the outside. Marketplace in control every step of the way in the Superstars. It was a boring race in the end, but he's a classic horse. Marketplace 1.5 a length.
3: Not sure where you watched that, mate, but it must have been a pretty easy one.
4: Yeah, I was down there, but whoever's putting the 60 grand on, can they please stop doing it because they're going to give me a heart attack.
3: He was probably feeling about as good as you when they run 33-3 the first quarter. They run a half and 65-8, and a horse of his calibre, you just can't let him do that.
4: Yeah, he saw that every show, so yeah, if he did get beat, he'd probably be disappointed, but win's a win, we'll take it.
3: Especially at Group 2 level, what's the plan for him now?
4: It's a big weekend ahead, we've just got to work out what we're going to do, whether we go to Aussie or stay here. The next 2 days, we'll sort it all out.
3: Craig, talk to us, what's going through your mind when you're on a horse like this, getting away with sectionals like that out in front?
5: Yeah, I was pretty pleased to just get a pretty quiet time in front there. You know, a lot of good horses, you sort of got to go pretty hard, but he's got such a good turn of foot that, you know, if you get left alone in front like that, you're sort of pretty confident you outsprint most of them.
3: Does that just show the respect that not only you, but everybody in that race had for this horse, just leaving you alone out in front like that?
5: Yeah, well, I mean, everybody's sort of seen what he did last year, and he's showing that he can tough it as well. So, you know, if someone had to come for a look, I wouldn't have been frightened to probably go to war if we had to, but fortunately we didn't.
3: But luckily it was just an easy old drive out in front, click him up from the 800, and the rest is history.
5: Yeah, he's just, you know, he's such a wonderful horse. He just goes when you ask him to, and, you know, speed really went on at the 400, but he felt super the whole way.
3: Walk us through what it's like to be able to drive a horse like this, mate.
5: Oh, it's just, I'm so privileged, you know. It's probably a horse anyone could drive, you know. I'm just the lucky guy that gets to sit behind him, and it's a huge thrill.

0: You've seen a couple of the combatants. Leap to Fame, 2, 70 into 2. Got the chocolates in Marketplace. They look the two that could possibly chase, but we shall see. Swayze's still in the market, 10 out to 12. The Lazarus Effect, Kingman, if they all showed up, that'll be some race, New Zealand Trotting Cup. That closes a long way away. It's a long way out before we get to Addington in the early part of November, but that's how it stands at this present moment. 2 o'clock on the dot as we take you back to start the second part of the program out of the Manawatu. It will be race number 7 on the program here. 4.5 minutes away from start time. Smallfield Super League is your favourite, 145. Boom Dynamite, 250, 245, back out to $2.50. So not a lot in this market to really inspire, outside of maybe $1.45 being better than interest in the bank, Pip?
1: Yeah, I think so. I mean, he's just such a cool dog, and the small field will really bring Super League back into it. Now, I can see

why punters are backing Boom Dynamite. Maybe it does bring him into it as well. But that's him in the gold rug, Bevan, and he does this every time he races. He is last away, and he just manages to get the gap through and grab the win here. I have not really seen a dog win like him and race the way that he does for some time. And to be fair, it is my favourite style of racing. It reminds me a little bit of a distance greyhound, like, it's got to work for it and be able to get past some super greyhounds. Now, he's not probably the favourite of punters because he does not make it an easy watch. He takes usually right to the end. At times, he's been last turning in for home, and his just his finish is incredible that he still manages to get up on top. And I just feel with the smaller field, this he should not really be getting held up enough in this to not win. So, on top for me, clearly. The time he gets beaten was like at Hattrick Raceway two starts ago where he could not get those gaps through. So there is always that one little mark with him is if he'll get that right run through when he needs it. And it's just up to you whether or not you're willing to take him on because he's paying 145. And I just feel because it's not an eight race field that really, and he's drawn to the inside, even if he's last away, even if he has to switch to the outside, he should still be able to get these dogs. However, they are some very, very good dogs. I mean, Boom Dynamite's been a Derby winner. He's at $3.20. He's got the exceptional early speed. So maybe that's the way that Super League gets beaten. And if you want to take him on at the 3.20, then Boom Dynamite is certainly a bet. He's a dog who was a good winner two starts ago. Off box 7, he beat Big Time Tummer, who's run third today in a 25.75. He was the dog second to Super League, 2.5 away there off box 6. He has to lead, and he has to put a good couple of lengths, I think, on Super League because he just has something special about him. Of the others, a Big Time Gunner, I'm with the market. I think he's such an improved dog. In the last 3 or so months, he has just grown another level again. He was third to Super League and Boom Dynamite in that race, and I think he can do very similar again. And you go back 3 starts ago, on the 28th of April, he ran third to Tapu Girl. Well, Tapu Girl will go around in the Group 1 New Zealand Oaks down at Addington on Thursday night. So the 4 minute and around Big Time Gunner is super. He was very unlucky not to make the Hattrick Classic final when in his heat. I do feel he is the obvious include for third. Perhaps can even get the measure of a dog like Boom Dynamite if he can get forward in front of him. And that means I've got Pumba Antimone, who's a good dog himself, in for fourth. I do just feel that these three, the way they're racing, probably have his measure. Not by much when it comes to dogs like Big Time Gunner. He is on a cusp of a downgrade as well. He's been fifth in his 2 starts up in Class 5. If he were to run 4th of 4 in this, we'll see him back in C4. And I think maybe watch out for him then. But I did say that earlier around a greyhound like Millie's Choice, and we all know what happened there. She certainly didn't downgrade. She went the other way. So, look, it'll be interesting. I'm just excited to see and what Super League can do here. I don't often like to throw dogs out as something really, really special, but to me, he is certainly one of those greyhounds, the big, beautiful dog. And we didn't get times on the board as such last week, but I did see it came up online that he'd gone 25.39. And if that's the case, with the way that the track was playing, gosh, he can run. And a 25.12 PB are currently down next to his name. Whether or not that is correct begs a different question, but for now, we will concentrate in here on the 7th, the Mortlaw Palmerston North, over the 457 metres. Only a small field of 4, but it is a quality. It's the open class chasers. Super League, Big Time Gunner on the first line, Pumba Antimone and Boom Dynamite to the outside completes our 4. Super League, he's wearing the white rug. He looks to go back-to-back, your short prize favourite. Zalua's on its way. They're off and chasing. Super League goes back to last. A Boom Dynamite's there with Big Time Gunner and Pumba and Timone. Now starting to push his three through up the rail, and these two dogs go toe-to-toe. It's a Super League. Boom Dynamite. 5 lengths back to Big Time Gunner. Getting past him is Big Time Tummer. As they swing in for home, it's Super League. What do you got today, boy? Boom Dynamite's trying to stick with him, but he puts the burners down and he dashes away. Super League, too good again from Boom Dynamite. Running into third was Pumba and Timone ahead of Big Time Gunner. 3, 8, 4 and 7.

0: He does it again, win 14 at start, 33 for this greyhound, for Lisa Cole and Brendan Cole. And he's just too good by SH Avatar out of Big Time Glory. Boom Dynamite's been game and defeat again. He's stuck with him for a long way. Pumba and Timon, he was there. It doesn't downgrade. So he'll stick in Class 5 company and the 7 Big Time Gunner in 4-4th. A real shame we'll get no time around this dog today as far as the board goes, because I'd say he's put up a sensational time being that close to the lure, that handy, and he now makes it 6 wins on the track from 11 starts, and he's placed the other 4. He's a wonderful canine to watch in this Bevan, and he gets home in our 7th. So race number 8, all the news at Trackside. Our next to go, there'll be a fantastic article up there for New Zealand Oak Knights from Peter Fenimore. Make sure you check it out, and that race underway at 2:27.
1: We'll do. 3, 8, 5, and 7. 3, 8, 5, and 7. Big powerful. Really like that action. Wins again. 3, 8, 5, and 7. Not quite quitting on its run at any stage. We're taking a quick break here. Trackside 1. When we return, we're going to go back to Adelaide this time and catch up with the Goodwood, which was quite some result for us on this side of the ditch.

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4: Cracking action from Adelaide as well on a Saturday. One of the big races was clearly the Goodwood. It was a close run thing, but it just went our way.
5: On the inside, Powerbo the leader. Tycoon Star the outside coming after it. Grand Larceny starting to pump home as well. Then Desert Lightning. Tycoon Star hit the lead. Grand Larceny. Watch Me Wins running on. Grand Larceny. Tycoon Star out wide. Desert Lightning. Have a look at this for a finish. New York Luster up on the fence. Extra Galactic. My goodness, what a finish. Extra Galactic and Desert Lightning. I think they're the two. New York Luster's far on the inside of them. Three of them stretched across the track. What a fabulous finish in the Goodwood. Desert Lightning's going to get it. Desert Lightning's going to win the Goodwood. Luke Nolan's going to win his second Goodwood.
6: I noticed you wanted to get across to some connections. Who have you got on track here today with Desert Lightning, by the way?
7: The Greens. They come over from New Zealand to watch him run every time. They keep reinvesting in the camp at home as well, so they're very good people. And it's not, and they've never pressured us with this horse at all. Like, it came across with

0: Very, very nice form, and they just allowed Peter and Catherine to do their thing. And they're just, wonderful racing stalwarts, but racing fans. But it's great to see connections like this rewarded with good races.
1: The Barnsford Farm team getting a big result. Well done to you. That was brilliant. I felt for the crew in the Birdcage. We thought they'd won out wide and then had to sort of get the disappointment that they'd been bobbed out of it. But well done to the crew around Desert Lightning. Big performance here in the Goodwood, and well done to the Moody and Coleman camp. Was always a good horse, Desert Lightning. They head down to the start at Angle Park for the third on the program, and the selections in the third, 8-5-2-7, 8-5-2-7 for Todd and Liam. He has gone with 8-7-2-5, 8-7-2-5, 60 seconds away from start time. Market has been Raven Zaylee is 272.20. 272.20 was the winner a couple of starts ago. Decent box, 220. That's seen Fine View, who was 2.3, get out to $2.45, just back in to $2.40.
2: Third at Angle Park, heading down to the boxes now. Best back, Raven Zaylee. Best back by far, 4.40 into 2.20. And Defiant View is $2.25, getting out to $2.50. They hold sway. Black Wonder, $3.50 to $4.60. And big odds then about the 5, 7 and 4. The 5 and 7 in particular have been decent drifts here prior to the running of the third at Angle Park. So race number 3 at Angle Park. They are by the side of the boxes. Even money about the 2, which is Raven Zaylee, a winner 2 starts ago, running 19 and 91 off a middle draw. Ventured to Broken Hill last start down the track there. Back to Angle Park, though. Has won from an inside box previously. 2 starts from box 2 yet to place. Her form can be a little hard to follow, and I think that's to do with her box manner. She's not the most consistent at the start.

0: Wanda not far away, elbows alleyway at harder. Jasper, here's Fine View out three wide, zipping to the lead from Raven Zaley, then Kim Got Game and elbows alleyway, but Fine View from last to first in front and Too Good. Fine View wins by three, Raven Zaley second, elbows alleyway back in third and fourth in. Will be along the inside, I think, Black Wanda from Kim Got Game at Hana Jasper. And Fine View, that's an impressive win for Marty Doyle in the third, running 20.02. Fine View 2.20 and $1.30. Raven Zaley $1.40. No third elbows alleyway. 8.2 and 4. 8.24 with the one Black Wonder back and forth. 20.02 the gallop. Last away, but she stays wide and out of trouble. And that good mid-race dash, she's been a bit too good for them here today. 2 3/4 by 1 1/4 the margins. 8.24 and 1. 4.69 early. 7.98. Run home of 12.04. 20.02. Race number 3, Angle Park.
1: 8.24 and 1, 8.24 and 1 across the line on there. From first to last, there out of Angle Park. Now, it's always sad when we lose one of our warriors, and that's exactly what happened on Sunday as the news sort of filtered through of the passing of one of the great greats.

0: to me why.
1: This New Zealand Derby 2015. All clear through, green light on. They're racing, Stylish Fancy, Stride Slow, the inside, and Corbore Maddie wins the break. Spud Massard goes hard. Down they come, Dinah Vickers strides up the centre from Corbore Maddie. Dinah Vickers, Craig Roberts beats Mac Roberts.
2: He is frightening, this dog, on ability, and I've been lucky enough to have some good dogs over the years, but this fella can run unbelievable sectionals and trials. He is just a dedicated chaser.
3: 2015 running of the Lochinvar Marlow Waterloo Cup. Good luck to you all. Into the bend they go. It's a little bit rough. Kilchurn got knocked off its feet there. And getting to the lead here now is Caesar Chance from Spanish Fancy. Then we go back then out of Dinah Vickers. Starts to hunt. Off the top they come and Dinah Vickers picks them up. And he's going to put them away. Dinah Vickers will stretch away to the wire. Start 32, win number 20. He certainly is a class act, Liz.
2: He just never stops surprising me, this fella. And, you know, he's delivered with a run like that. It's just unbelievable. And like I say, just never stops surprising.
4: Dinah Vickers has just got that touch of class about him, and he certainly is the real deal. He draws up there in box two. He's one of the shortest favourites I can ever recall in a New Zealand Cup. $1.30, Christchurch Casino Cup 2015. Ready. Racing, Dinah Vickers out nice on the corner, and it's Corbon Brick. Here's Dinah Vickers looking to get through on the inside. They turn, Corbon Brick. Here's Dinah Vickers. He's stretching out brilliantly. He's got home. The favourite, Dinah Vickers. He had to work. He had to work hard, but he's got the upper hand close to the post, and he's got home to beat Corbon Brick.
5: What can I say? He's just a super dog, and he just really puts himself in the race. He could have got off the cans a wee bit better today, but I'm so happy. Wrapped with the run.
3: Masterboard Cup for 2016. Off the top they come, still in front. Spanish Fancy, here comes Clava Blue, Dinah Vickers and Corbon Brick. They're going to fight it out. Have a look at the big boy over the top. You're the best, Dinah Vickers, Clava Blue. Well, that's why he's the best in the business. Number three, Dinah Vickers.
2: Yeah, that's unbelievable. Look, he just shouldn't have won that race, and somehow he managed to get through the traffic, go around the outside when he had to, and he was just that finishing person again down the outside. Just unbelievable. Yeah, he's best I've had by a mile.

Dynavic is one of the very, very best coming out of the Roberts Kennel, and we'll get straight to you, Pip, and bring you in. There's plenty to talk about when we talk about Donna's Vickers, and let's have a look at the career record. Group 1 wins, you go through them, Derby, Futurity, Waterloo Cup, New Zealand Cup, Auckland Cup.

0: Something's really to behold. He had 57 starts with 35 wins and 17 placings. He won over 225,000, and it's always sad to lose a warrior, but he's well-remembered. Donna Vickers, Pip.
1: Oh, he certainly is, and he had the most wonderful home after retirement with his trainer, Craig Roberts, and the family. I had the privilege of actually staying down there a few times and getting to know this dog. He was just such an amazing greyhound, and generally dogs like this, Bevan, that have this record. I mean, look at that, the Derby, the Futurity, the Waterloo Cup, particularly in these days. I mean, gosh, it was so hard. The New Zealand Cup, the Auckland Cup. I mean, you think of the New Zealand Cup when you had to go through that series, the heats, the semi-finals, the final, beating dogs like Corbin Brick, who denied, of course, Matt Roberts, the son, to get his first New Zealand Cup. And when Craig Roberts turns around and says he's one of the best dogs he's ever trained, well, we know the greyhounds that Craig has had over the many years, 57 starts, 35 wins. He was an incredible greyhound. And when the stakes weren't as high as they have been in these last few years, 226,000 in earnings, is nothing to be sneezed at. Not only that, too, just what a greyhound he was on the actual track and for his owner, Brendan Wheeler, who's been such an influential part of Craig Roberts' kennel. It's also what he left behind as a sire. He became a sire, this dog, and he left some wonderful greyhounds. I think of dogs like Shaney, who was the distance greyhound of the year for Arch Lawrence, the Silver Collar winner. Little Teagues, who was a Silver Collar winner as well, comes to mind. A Power Magic, etc. So, yeah, lovely to remember this wonderful greyhound. Thoughts with the Roberts family. I know they'll certainly be missing their best friend, but what joy did he give us on the track and as a pet as well, Bevan, and lovely to celebrate him today.
0: Absolutely. 4 minutes away from the next on the program. Is it about to tootle down to the start? We've got a short price favourite here out of Palmerston North in the, what are you up to, the 8th, one away from the first league of the Lake Quaddy. And they have polled in here. It's a greyhound been tipped a few times. Mojito Dreams, Mojito, I should know that. Had enough of them to know how to say that. $2.15 to $1.95. Lisa Cole, a couple of good placings. Outside of that, gee, it's pretty soft all around this greyhound. Nothing like that at all, really. $4.88 to $5, maybe it's a ruse. Last say is drifting. Let's have a look at the performance of Mojito Dreams here, Pip, and the blue. It was a good effort. Gee, there's some money for it today. It's been cleaned up.
1: Oh, it really has. I've jumped off from Bevan's, probably why. I still got him on top. I had him best bet this day, and oh, Bacardi Knight hurt me. But a wonderful effort from him. Comes in off the pace. She just had the early speed. I mean, she was beaten today, but what, by the barest of margins. So that form in and around him still looks so strong today, Mojito Dreams. And yeah, right, nah, nice streak that. Not that I would know at all. He's looking for win 18 today at start 46, and I think he can get the job done. Recently back from Class 4 Company, he should not be down in C3. He really shouldn't. He is just such a quality greyhound that's just been taking on some really strong affairs, lost his way a little bit. Think of races like when he went up to Cambridge and even the straight up dash, where that was just so hard down the straight track. So I think it's more circumstantial that he's found his way down here, and it won't be long for him to find his way straight back up as well. And at now 2.10, he was getting a little bit skinny for me. You know, I think he is clearly the dog to beat and a nice bet in the race. Outside of him, Jillaby Finale I quite like. She's a greyhound who, I might put the mocker on her, I should say it, because it's lately when I have been, today anyway, they have not been downgrading, so she is on the cusp of a downgrade. She's been fifth in her last two. She might head back to C2 after this. However, again, I think she's a key chance in this, and I do like the fact that the Cole Kennel have given her just the slightest freshen up. So she hasn't raced since the 24th of April, where most of these went back-to-back both Tuesday and Friday. So a little wee freshen up for her. Probably did her the world of good. She's been a winner off box 7. I think she can follow in Mojito Dreams from this. Last say, he stays out wide. He'll mind his own business, so he won't put too much pressure on her. Sets up nicely for her. I think she can either get in the money and pick up a placing, because the key to her is you look at her form and you think, oh yeah, she's finished fifth the last two, and In the Class 2-3, she was second. Well, she was second at Jay Walker. And a 25.54, Jay Walker is an incredible greyhound for Gary Cleave. And she's been racing over the middle distance. And I love when dogs drop back from the middle distance to the sprint, because I do find it's a touch easier than what they meet over the 4.57. And she may be able to just get a bit more forward. She's been racing Avatar Speed, Big Time Ashton, Jay Walker. They are super greyhounds. She's the value for me at 7.50. Last say I like. He's found it a little bit hard up in Class 4. I think his confidence is probably down at the moment, but if he gets the right run, he didn't get that on Tuesday. Didn't see a lot of him on the Friday early, and he was just trying to work into it and ended up finishing down the track when he could not do and could not get around runners. So forgiving him that, giving him another chance here to make up the minors. Oh, and it was really hard for me, to be honest, between It's a Ruse, Maple Leaf, a Big Time Cheer. I thought all of them were chances to run third or fourth in this race. I had to stick with Cheer. I liked him last Tuesday. I thought it was an okay effort from him. It wasn't behind To Be Wild. He just needs to step a little bit better, like he did back on the 28th of April, I think, to be picking up that fourth or third placing. I think he'd have to really lift to turn the tables on dogs like Mojito Dreams. It's a Ruse has probably got the draw and the early speed. I just want to see her again in C3. She's only just graduated Class 2. And where Maple Leaf, she's another who can get forward. Again, I just think off her recent form, coming up to Class 3, she's not the worst. And Taylor Sport's a recent downgrader. So, look, it's a really nice affair, even though Mojito Dreams is our favourite at 2.30. Multiple chances here as they're in behind the boxes. All the news at trackside. If you've waited to back him, you're getting a good quote now. Around the 6 as we get the lure for the 8th, one away from the late quaddie. They're off and chasing. Oh, bombing it was Taylor Sport. Mojito Dreams midfield away as well. It's a Ruse that leads out from last say handy today. Big Time Cheer sitting third. There was a bit of trouble going back was Maple Leaf, getting past her Jillabilly finale along with Mojito Dreams, and not in it is Taylor Sport from the start. Up they come, there's three of them. It's Last Say. He has the Last Say. Gets away from Big Time Cheer. It's a Ruse third. Two lengths back to Mojito Dreams, and finding the line was Jillaby Finale actually getting past him. And Maple Leaf and Taylor Sport, she went down on absolute haunches. Almost her stomach there at the start. So put a line through that. She took no part in the race at all. 8.52 and 7, and you see there that crucial check with the Maple Leaf going back to where things got tight between Jillaby Finale and Mojito Dreams. And while that was happening, these three were just off and gone, and great result for Lasse. Refines that confidence for India Archer, and he'll head straight back up to C4 company. Nice runs in behind, a Big Time Cheer, much better effort from him today, and It's a Ruse with that nice early speed we have come to know are holding third. There he is, the big brindle boy for India Archer. She owns and trains this dog by Thrilling Sam out of Tiger Churn, and despite the rain coming down, I think she'll be pretty chuffed with that effort here in the 8th. Race number 9, the Sports Bar Whanganui, our next to go, Bevan, at 2.53. We head back for the C1 chases over the middle distance.
0: Thank you, Pip. I like the last bit of the week here. Really flattened out. 8.5.2.7. That 9th will also be the first leg of the late quaddie, which has a little bit carry forward from the early quaddie this afternoon. We're taking a quick break here. Trackside 1 just gone 2.30. When we return, we're up to the 4th from Angle Park, not too far away from Tari. And Maui getting underway here, Trackside 1.

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Race number four out of Angle Park. Selections here. 5, Tommy Fighter Beat 4, 1 and 8. They are for Liam Mulry. Todd Gray, race number 4 on the program, has gone with 5 to Bet 4, 7 and 8. Tommy Fire for both of them. What's the price here? Tommy Fire's at 240 final field to Bet 4, 7 and 8. 5, 4, 7 and 8. The early quote around this greyhound was 210, so getting soft in the market out to 2.

0: Candy at the tail, and Tommy Fire wins again around 1980. The game. Tommy Fire, Neil Rawlings, 210, 150. At Hanarani, 180. No third, one Sediva. 5-1-7. 5-1-7 to race number four, Angle Park, in 1986 with a two ultimate back and forth. Good win to Tommy Fire. He was able to lob second. He got around the outside of Comeback Candy, who was checked at a vital stage. And he's been able to run over the top of it. Hanarani late to win. 5-1-7-2, 1-1 the margins. 1-1, 1986, race number four.
1: 5-1-7-2, 5-1-7-2 across the line there. A bit of time before we get into the action out of Taree. We'll be with STC as soon as they are available. In the meantime, of course, it is Doomben 10,000 day on Saturday, and Graft Burners is a leading chance for Kelly Schwader.
2: The name Graft Burners suits him.
3: Clearing away, Graft Burners!
2: He's fast.
3: Graft Burners wins!
2: Broke the Eagle Farm track record here. It suits him now anyway. He's a pretty boy. He's got a great nature. He's very quiet for a colt, which is most unusual.
4: Yeah, looking good.
2: He keeps improving. He doesn't do a lot in barrow trials. He doesn't do a lot on the track. But when he comes to the races, he certainly exceeded my expectation.
3: Graft Burners has got to dig in deep. They go wide, folks, don't finish.
2: Each run, he seems to get better and better.
3: Just keeps on winning.
2: He's had 12 starts, 6 wins. He's won 4 out of his last 5 in a row. His record's certainly there, but he just needs to keep climbing the ladder.
5: Graft Burners went back to the rail. He's coming now, the favourite.
2: J-Mac rode him at the Gold Coast and give him a good rap after the race.
5: Graft Burners kicked away. Sunlight is all over.
2: When you've got the best jockey in the world telling you that, that certainly gives you heart. He's very unique, this horse. Most colts take 3 or 4 runs, but he can produce first up.
3: Graft Burners, can he see it out? He's first up. Can he see it out? He will easily.
2: I've never won a Doomben 10,000, so he's going to go into the Doomben 10,000 first up.
3: Look at Graft Burners, straight to the lead and straight to the line.
2: You really need to win a Group 1 being a colt, so that's his aim. So he needs to win a Group 1.
3: Graft Burners, number one.
2: You don't like to see the Southerners come up and take all our prize money, which they normally do. Can't hide, you've got to take them on.
1: Here is a look at the market as it stands at this point. Jimmy Starr at 270. Napoleonic unlikely to make the field. J-Mac rode that to its win last start at 420. Graft Burners there at $8. Beedman again as an emergency, unlikely to get in. That was probably where J-Mac would be heading if it got a run, 11 out to 12. So there's a lot of swapping saddles to be done and how that whole market shakes out with a couple of emergencies well up in that particular race. First on the program out of Taree is not too far away. 7 minutes of betting time remaining here. The back one off the map here, Cool Zuzane. By Zuzane, 3-year-old grey, out of Cool She is a New Zealand bred mare. They opened this at $4.50 and it has been backed into $1.28. Let's find out more. This is intriguing in the first from Taree.
6: On some of his rivals, though.
7: He does, and there's nothing wrong with the way he presents. He's nice and fit at this stage of the campaign. That'll take him a little way on the heavy 8 surface, but he need to lift form-wise.
6: Gawking About's headed onto the track early for Joe Burgess and Tegan Warsnop. She's first up today without a trial. I'd say with her pedigree, the 1,000 metres looks a starting point today.
7: Yeah, I found her hard to find on form off the 2 runs last preparation. She's very cantankerous, or she was very cantankerous in the yard, but out on track now, she's often moving, so that's a positive. I was happy to watch and learn with her here.
6: Pivotal Miss, the 8.
7: She went out and track.
6: Did she go as well? Yep. For the Barber Stable, Casey Adams picks up the ride, replacing Serge Lisney. She was well beaten on debut at Corindo.
7: Yeah, she was, and it did note that on the Shores report that she was very fractious in the mounting yard there also. So no surprise to see her go out early. She was on better behaviour. I wouldn't really rave about her, but she was a little bit better. She would need to improve off what she's shown on debut.
6: And to round out the yard, is the 2-year-old taking on the older horses, the 10 Woman's World for Mark Quinn and Jenny Duggan. She's had 2 trials. One of those has been this prep. That was on the Beaumont. She was beaten 2.5 lengths. Not overly big frame-wise.

0: But looks well educated based off the trials.
1: Yeah, she does. She just has that tendency to get a little bit high in her action. So I think she'll learn a lot from today, but she maps to get the drop off the favourite in the run. And right down in the weights, I wouldn't be surprised to see her run some kind of race.
0: Okay, runners are going to head around to the start for the first here over the 1,007 metres. We're going to catch up with Adam Duggan, who has two really nice chances here, and he does kick off the day with our shortest price favourite on the program. He's had really good support in the market, and he's currently 125 with the tab. Adam, you produced this guy first up today, and he looks to have trialled up nicely.
2: Yeah, he has. He's been a bit of a work in progress. He's always been quite a keen going horse, and we'd work really hard on trying to get him to relax. I thought he relaxed better in the 1,000-metre trial, which usually doesn't happen. Mm-hmm. But, not something I normally do, 1,000-metre trial, 1,000-metre race, but I'm just hoping that holds him in good stead on this softer track.
0: Where do you think he gets to in the run? He's obviously got good tactical speed.
2: Yeah, he's going to be first three. He just learning to pick up the jumping part. He jumped better at Wyong. If he jumped well today, he'd probably find himself in front. But I thought Chris has had good speed. Mm-hmm. So Ash has just got a bit of an open book lead, first three.
0: Heavy tracks, obviously, slightly unknown.
2: Yeah, that's right. Everyone tells me the Zeus Sains handle it, and he'd be the first grade not to handle a wet track as well, I think so. And he's sort of half mad enough not to, worry about any surface, I'd imagine.
0: Showtime Shadow, he's barely done anything wrong all prep. You've got him going around in race six. What did you make of him last up?
2: Yeah, look, very firm track at Newcastle. He was really reluctant to change leads. So I thought he was a good enough effort going around on the one leg like he did. I did want a softer surface. I'm not sure about him on a heavy track. But probably the weight's going to be the thing today. If he carries the weight, he'll be in the finish. But, that's a big if, I suppose.
0: Good luck.
2: Thank you.
1: Yep, a couple of really nice chances. And he, I suppose, off that interview, gives the impression that our favourite Cool Zusane must be a real high-revving type at home. But you wouldn't know it from the mounting yard. He walked around on his best behaviour. We're both with him. He's been very well supported. 1-5, 3-10, gone the way of Cool Zusane on top, hoping he can just bounce, lead and dictate. If he does, he should take a lot of running down. Wary that Powerful Tune, although she doesn't grab me from the yard, her natural tactical speed she's shown in the recent trial will really help her with the rail out three here. The three Harvey's Turn caught my eye from the yard. Really nice type. If he jumps better, he looks like a big improver. And Woman's World maps to get the nice run. She takes on the older gallopers here, but she's shown enough to be a place chance off the trials. 1-5, 3-10.
0: I've just had a slight change out of the yard. 1-3, 5-10 for me. Sticking with Cool Zusane on top. He's obviously in Stute's stable. Ash was aboard him in the latest trial. Doesn't often ride at Taree that often anymore, Ash, but here to ride, I would think, the Adam Duggan runners here. And he had a sit on him at the trials. He should settle in the first few. And if he replicates what he'd done at the trials, he's going to take a power of beating. I've got Harvey's Turn as the danger now after seeing him in the flesh for the first time. He looked sensational, beautiful, big, strong type to look at physically. He's drawn much kinder. He had no luck first up at Tamworth. He'll strip fitter here second up into the campaign. The 5, which is Powerful Tune, you're right, she's still got some furnishing to do and some cleaning up to come in the coat, but she's got good tactical speed. That'll hold her in good stead for this type of race. And the 10, Woman's World, she looks well educated off the trials. She maps to get that beautiful run just in behind the speed. 1-3, 5-10. Our favourite, Cool Zusane, 118 now. opened up as much as $6, if you can believe it. We had a few scratchings, but nothing substantial as far as deductions goes.
1: Yeah.
0: He's just obviously opened up the wrong price.
1: It's
0: unbelievable
1: clearly
0: how much he's shortened up in the market. The second elect, Harvey's Turn's been 340 out to 5. Powerful Tune, it's got the drifts as well, 550. You're looking at $13 now for Powerful Tune. Woman's World's at $14 chance. As we look up there, actually 16 now. And then you've got Gawking About, who was very new in the yard, a $41 chance. So one-way traffic for our favourite here. We do have a riderless horse behind the barriers as well.
1: Looks like the 8.
0: Pivotal Miss for the Barber Stable. She headed out onto the track early. She was well beaten on debut at Corindai. Casey Adams picks up the ride, replacing Serge Lisney here. But all things being equal, our debutantes all paraded perfectly here for horses having their first day at the races.
1: Yeah, I was surprised by Adam Duggan's comments about him, I suppose, as a horse at home, because off the mounting yard, he was on his very best behaviour, taking it all in, nice and relaxed.

0: So really positive signs for our favourite. And I agree, price-wise, I think when I first had a look when doing my tips, he was around $3.80. I missed the $6, but he's hovered at that $2.70 for a really long time. And I nearly fell off my chair this morning when I was listening to you on radio and he was $1.30.
1: Yeah, he's really obviously shortened up in the market. If you want to get involved in our Jockeys Challenge, Molly Fitzgerald is our favourite today. She's at $2.80 and a Roper's there at $4.60. Will Stanley is at $8, and then we've got Jenny Duggan there at $8.50. But Molly Fitzgerald, our favourite for the Jockeys Challenge, and they are loading away quite quickly. But one-way traffic for our favourite, Cool Zoo Sane. And I can say with Adam Duggan, he very rarely brings his horses to the races until they're ready. He's obviously been a work in progress. He's a three-year-old. But it butter wouldn't melt in his mouth when he walked in the yard today.
0: No, really good demeanour. And I can see what he means by it's been a work in progress in terms of getting him to switch off, because you watch his most recent trial, and although he probably was half a shade slow away, he was straight up into the bridle. So he knows what it's all about. I suppose it's just about containing that.
1: Okay, we've got Gawking about just about to take
0: still
1: her place into the barriers. She's first up today by Prestance de Lune. You would think that 1,000 metres will be definitely short of her best, and then we'll just await the five powerful tune. But we kick the day off here on a heavy eight, rail out three, overcast conditions. We'll head to Rod Fuller to call them home here in the first.
2: Welcome, everyone, to racing action here at Taree. Seven events, good day of racing. Heavy eight. Track has held up remarkably well, considering the amount of racing we've had over the last month. Their autumn carnival continues. We race here again in a couple of Mondays from now. So it looks like they've got Gawking around in. And a powerful tune, the last one to link up. Final check of the board. One Cool Zoo Zane, $1.30. Three Harvey's Turn, $4.40. Red Lights, 5th of June. Corey Brown Cup. Maiden handicap over the journey of 1,007. Away and racing, missing it by two, Cool Zoo Zane, the favourite out the back. Fastest to begin was Powerful Tune, leads the length, Gawking about second, Woman's World is third, followed by Harvey's Turn, the inside. After missing the start, Cool Zoo Zane ridden up along the inside, two to all linked up, passed by Pivotal Miss. At the 700 metre mark, in front is Powerful Tune out by two, Harvey's Turn second, Cool Zoo Zane sustains the run, hits third on the rails, a length and a half to Gawking about on the inside of it was Woman's World, clear of Pivotal Miss, and two last of all was all linked up. Around the home turn, 4.25 to go. It's Powerful Tune. Just in front swings the bend by a half. Pressure being applied by Harvey's Turn. Now Cool Zoo Zane, Ash Morgan. The run presents now at the 200 metres. Powerful Tune in front leads by a length. Cool Zoo Zane, the outside was Harvey's Turn, but it's Powerful Tune in front going great guns. Powerful Tune wins by two. Cool Zoo Zane second, and a similar margin third, Harvey's Turn, followed by Woman's World, Pivotal Miss, behind those Gawking about, and last of all was all linked up.
1: Favourite goes under, 5, 1, 3 and 10, Powerful Tune, who began sharply. She was able to find the front, get an uncontested lead for the first half of the race and give a nice kick at the top of the straight. We'll defeat our short price favourite, Cool Zoo Zane. Things didn't go right, he was slow away. He had to be given a squeeze and then held up halfway down the running. I think we can follow him with confidence out of the race. Harvey's Turn has run really well today, up on speed, and Woman's World was doing her best work late. But Powerful Tune will pay $11. She trialled up sharply, and she's replicated that here at race day.
0: Yep, she's definitely been a work in progress. She's going to continue to furnish, but the trial this preparation suggests that the penny had really dropped. First out, first home with a rail out three here this afternoon, and a lot to like about her efforts, especially following her moving forward. Genuine excuses for our favourite. I wouldn't drop off just yet, but let's catch up.
3: 5, 1, 3 and 10. That was pretty similar. Go to the front, keep running. Powerful Tune wins and wins nicely for Will Standing. Chris Lees by Singing. We need a lot of those around the districts. Now, just read something quite amazing on the internet. Lady Camelot's been scratched from the Doomben 10,000 due to being stung by, or stabbed, I don't know what you say, by a stingray when at the beach this morning. So that's not a great way to go out of one of the feature races coming up on Saturday, and will influence that market. This is the first year of the quad pick. Come on, 27 for 100%. I'm with you. We've got CrossFit, Quaken, anchored in the second last.
4: Certainly.

0: I'm just not sure where he gets to from the draw. On my draw on 6, 6 and 7 in his first three starts, sometimes young greyhounds, that can be really detrimental to them because he'll just learn to be a scouter, where if he gets those inside draws at this young age while he's just working out the racing caper, he'll actually learn to walk get around greyhounds and have that inside. So off the back of this, we'll see if he does want to get to that rail today, having been drawn wide three starts. Grasscutter Nick to his outside. Well, he did absolutely everything right. Jump, put himself in the race. That was off box three. Maybe he gets a card into this with Grasscutter Ross, his kennel mate and brother. And then of the others, well, Dean didn't disgrace himself. He finished fourth in that same race. He was caught up on that trouble as well off box three. He was a winner here, beating Grasscutter Ross on the 24th of April. So don't discount him in that either. And that was off the black rug where he got into it beautifully. So don't mind the grass cutters in behind Need a Dollar in this race. Loki, I've been trying to tip him out for weeks. He has just not been finding it all. He's better than that. Just haven't seen it at this stage. Can't tip him at all because of it. And Cloud Booming, well, does get the inside trap. He was out wide in the pink rug last start. He's way better from the inside. So we'll see what he can do today in the red rug. Sports Bar Whanganui, Class 1's here, over the 457, Need a Dollar. Well, if you do, and you're on him, let's hope he delivers here at $2.70. He's looking to go back-to-back, the dog by Superior Panama, out of the one and only Big Time Pluto. He wears the blue, Salua rolls for our ninth, first leg of the late quaddie, off and chasing, even line, good speed from Need a Dollar, not as much as Big Time Loki showing up today. Then you've got Cloud Booming working into it, racing themselves at the back here is Grasscutter Dash, finding the rail now is Grasscutter Ross from Grasscutter Nick and Small Town Boy. As we find them up the top, it's Need a Dollar here with a length or so on Cloud Booming, the kennel mate, as he swings and he puts a length on Cloud Booming, who's looking to come back, as is Big Time Loki, but an easy watch. Need a Dollar delivers from much better run Big Time Loki. Cloud Booming, Grasscutter Ross, just look out for him from an inside alley. That's all he was trying to do, was get down to that rail. Outside of him, Grasscutter Dean, Grasscutter Nick and Small Town Boy. Nice effort this. Need a Dollar, 340, 160. It beats Big Time Loki, 380 and Cloud Booming. He never really looked like in too much doubt. You did have a Cloud Booming looming large at one stage, but he's balanced up the home straight and a dashed away for a pretty easy victory in the end. By Superior Panama, out of Big Time Pluto, once again for the BBC Syndicate. Congratulations to you. Win 3 at start 14. And there he is, the beautiful looking black greyhound. He'll head straight up to Class 2 with those back-to-back victories. Couple, I think, to follow. Big Time Loki, hopefully he takes some confidence out of that run. And Grasscutter Ross, Bevan, I'll just chuck him down in the black book. Wait for him to have an inside draw and then maybe get on. That seems to be where he wants to be at this stage in his career. Race number 10 for us. We look forward to this. The Red Snapper Seafoods Christchurch at 3:14.
1: 4:31 and 7. 4:31 and 7. Thank you very much, Pip. First leg of the late quaddie home and done and dusted. Back there shortly for race number 10 on the program. The first of 8 out of Maui. Soft 7. It is fine there this afternoon. Let's look down through this market. Golden Magnate. 6 into $3.30 has been well back for Billy Egan and Robbie Griffiths. It is your market mover. Favourite is Miss Lola. Further down for Chris Waller and Joy McNeil.
2: Robin has just asked us to be patient, and we're more than happy to always be patient, and hopefully we'll see the best of him this prep.
3: So he's only had the two runs today, both on good fours. What do you make of this soft seven for him? Has Gav given you any indication he's okay on it at home?
2: Look, no indication. So it's a little bit on trust, I guess. And obviously the wide gate makes it just that bit tougher this afternoon.
3: And how are we going to navigate that wide gate? Have we left it up to Jason, or have we done a little bit of a speed map and there might be some options?
2: Well, you've got to have sort of trust in your,
4: all
2: in your
4: good,
2: rider.
4: Thanks, mate.
2: The plan is to go back from that gate, and I think the favourite's drawn
4: nine.
2: Yeah,
4: and Ethan, 2, 3, 4.
2: We can get on the back of that, and that might give us a little suck run into the finish.
3: Okay, well, fingers crossed. Definitely a nice run there to return, and hopefully he goes one better here.
2: God bless you. Thanks, Jim.
1: Thank you. I got a Magnate 6 into $3.20. Billy in there riding for Robbie Griffiths is your market movie. Your favourite, as I mentioned, is Miss Lola, who's fresh up this preparation. She has 7 starts.

0: in that first prep and placed it on four occasions. So he's been well supported. 650 fair the impact. Here's some support, ran second for Given Be Good at its fresh out run this preparation. Divergent is by I'm Immortal for Philip Stokes. Good trainer. Joe Bowditch does the riding. 850, chucked into 8. There's generally a lot of money for Phillip's horses if they think they're going to run a race. Not quite there yet, but Golden Magnate is the one they have come for in third in a Cramble jump out April 27. The suggestion is to keep safe from this particular stable. Billy Egan and Robbie Griffiths does the training. Let's see if I can find some selections here for Maui. No, we don't have any in there at this stage, unfortunately. I can't tell you much more about this particular race. We're just waiting for racing.com to hopefully come through and help us out here. 2.5 minutes away from start time. We're back at Bathurst for the first on the program very, very shortly. 7 minutes away there. Your favourite is $1.95 in Von Nachis, $2.25 into $1.95. Profits Lass is $3.30 up to $3.80, back into $3.60. Ran second in its one and only start. Mataka is $8.50 into $5.50. Ran second, fresh up for Andrew Ryan by Admire Mars. 90 seconds away from start time here. There's not a lot of overly strong movement in this market. Miss Lola remains that 2.9 horse who's fresh up after its 4 months break. Finished off last campaign running, what was it, ninth at Warwick Farm over the 1400 metre. Was only a length and a half off the winner. So hasn't been right in town for Chris Waller, but going well enough to be a short price favourite to $2.90 here. And the first on the program, let's get across to Maui, to our caller for the first.
1: But I don't think it's really going to play much of an impact unless it does build up more. Perhaps that breeze is stronger in the back straight than the front. But they're moving into the barriers. Miss Lola, early in her career, she had a heavy track and she failed as a two-year-old in Sydney. May not be the best guide because she was immediately spelled after that run. So she'll just need an opportunity from a wide draw. Nothing wrong with Golden Magnate's jump outs. And the market really warming to him. He's $4 into $3.30 official price. So they're coming up nicely here for the running of race number one. Here is Sweet Champagne. Remy Tremsel to bring the horse forward shortly. Honey Plotkin, Fear the Impact, will come up in a moment. $7 hope on the third line of betting. It was a good return. 1,000 out to 1,200 looks a positive step for its second up run. So Honey Plotkin, $18 hope. And we're nearing a start for S&S Equipment Rental and Sales. First of eight at Maui. Light is switched on from the extended 1,200 metre start. And they're all in. Oh, one's restless, drawn low, lunging at the gates. Signals through. Now they're away. And Miss Lola got a great start, but so did Golden Magnate, and two of the favourites are looking at each other early. Honey Plotkin improves to third. Think about her down near the running rail, then overpriced in Community Gas Deeper. And they're two lengths on Divergent. Then comes Real Air, Sweet Champagne and Shrimpton. And Fear the Impact's gone back to last from the wide gate as they head towards the top of the track. So newcomer Golden Magnate takes up the running, leads one length on Miss Lola, a length and a half to Think About Her third. Honey Plotkin is with that runner, then over priced in fifth. Community Gaz makes ground around it. Two lengths away to Real Air. Now here's Fear the Impact pulling into the three and four wide line. Divergence held up back on the fence. Sweet Champagne and Shrimpton coming up to the corner. 400 metres to go. Golden Magnate leads ahead. Miss Lola's breathing down the leader's neck. Little between them now and they skip away. They've got three lengths on the rest of the field. Honey Plotkin hard at it from Think About Her, overpriced, and Fear the Impact to the outside. So it appears a two-horse race for the moment. 200 to to go. Miss Lola trying to wrestle the lead from Golden Magnate, who's not lying down, and they're in a stirring battle. So it's Miss Lola. Golden Magnate keeps on fighting, keeps on lifting on the fence, and in a head-bobbing finish, I think it won. Golden Magnate maybe a nose from Miss Lola, and they broke away several lengths, many, many lengths, five or so, on the rest of the field. It was Overpriced and Sweet Champagne. Real Air was next, and then Think About Her, followed by Fear the Impact and Community Gas, Honey Plotkin, Divergent, and Shrimpton's clocked in last. So, little between them in betting, little between them crossing the line, but Golden Magnate will win on debut. The two's won it. Miss Lola moved up stylishly, trying to worry the newcomer out of it, but a real professional despite being on debut and the son of Magnus for the Griffiths Yard with Billy Egan. Really lifting the horse.
0: That was a really good effort, wasn't it? Just kept on finding every time. Ass, it was pretty tight. They were racing tight next to each other. Miss Lola to the outside. Just cramping Billy Egan for a bit of room to get at his horse, but they both kept up a strong gallop. That's a really good effort on debut. Golden Magnate, you'd have to be with Miss Lola in a race very similar to this at its next start, because they've won by an absolute football field. Well done, the team. They're 2.10 for 11. We're off to Bathurst. Good four here. Fine. Seven on the program. All about Voight and the Chiefs. Right down the bottom here for Corey Keatings and Nick Olive. It's a first upper by Pinaturbo Bay Philly. Two-year-old and back. $2.25, $1.95. It is your favourite and market mover.
2: 50. He's held his mark. Away from that, there's not a lot else doing in terms of the market. Everything's holding its spot. Infinite Vixen firms up 10 points, but it is a $41 chance, so not much money to move that one. I am going to play Profits Lass. I was actually toying with tipping She's a Risk, but I'd perhaps just want to see what she does under those race conditions, because she's trying to do it all too quickly. Whereas this little girl, this little filly by Farnan, she's a little beauty. She's a great little sprinting type. She's got a crest on her neck like a little colt. And I actually liked her debut. I was on Costa Nothing for Cameron Crocker that day, who probably just went out too hard on debut. The tempo was really, really hot. And this girl formed part of that hot speed. The eventual winner cut the corner and came from back in the field in Zealand's Princess, who was also in the market. And where she looked to be really, really beaten off what you would say, you'd certainly forgive her for being well beaten. She flattened out really nicely, pinned the ears back, and she actually closed in that margin behind Zealand's Princess to be only beaten just under a length and a half. So she's got a bit of tenacity. She's a good little profile for 1,100 metre horse around here from barrier two. Izzy Neals knows her. Her trial was similar. I wasn't overly taken by it because they felt for her a bit, but the way that she responds is definitely something you would like your racehorse to ascertain, have that nice little competitive edge, and hopefully she doesn't spend a lot from barrier two. So I went her way. I've actually got She's a Risk in the middle there of Profits Lass and Von and Chess, just because I loved her improvement into trial number two. I loved how much wrong she was doing. Looking at her today, I love how little she is and how much she's going to furnish and what's going to come for her in time. And also a big good luck to our colleague Mitch Menners, who has a share in this filly. And she's a flashy little thing too. So we'll see what she does under race conditions. Certainly Von and Chess, very professional filly who's been prepared nicely by the astute stable. And Mataka, of course, looks a silly bet now from that draw. 6-7, 11-5 for the first. I'll hand you upstairs to Brandon Krambolg to call them home here at Bathurst for race number one.
3: Then there's three to load. Above board, She's a Risk and Smoke and Genie will be the last few to come forward, as Voina Chess now makes its way into $1.90 and Profits Lass gets out to $3.90. Mataka 5 and doubles the rest. So the last one to come along will be Smoke and Genie in the white body with the pink K. So we're just about good to go. The first race is the JB Civil Concreting Maiden. Now that blue light's still on. over there at the start. We're yet to see the starter come around the front. Oh, there is one more. It's over here in the back near the ambulance. So to still to come forward is Above Board. I just missed him over there for Winona Costin and Matt Griffith. Big team for Matt Griffith in today. Fresh out of that meeting at Mudgee on Sunday, where he struck a couple of times, and we were able to celebrate Mother's Day in a really, really fun and exciting way. Now, Above Board is coming up, the jockey dismounting Winona Costin to try and assist this horse to come forward, and it seems to have just about done the trick. Really windy day here in Bathurst today, so those squalling breezes won't be helping the attendants in their ambitions of getting Above Board forward, but he is just about ready to move up. In fact, he goes straight in now. And with that, we're just about good to go. The first is the maiden, 185 late on Voynichess. Attendant out the back and the red light's about to go on. Gates are back, they're off at racing now. And Above Board was slowest away. Away okay near the inside was entirely Oak. Voynichess has stamped urgent. It's going forward with Prophet's Lass in that first group of horses. Mataka just behind, and Infinite Vixen's up on the inside. She's a Risk is worse than two-thirds down. Smoke and Genie last of all Above Board. As they've completed 300 metres, they're on the top bend. And entirely Oak leads the way. From in second spot, Eriod and Voynichess and also Prophet's Lass, the two they've specced race together. They've got 1.5 on Mataka. Infinite Vixen's a long way back, so She's a Risk on the outside of Smoke and Genie, and Above Board would be 9 off the front as they're about to swing. 350 metres left to go. Setting a really good gallop is entirely Oak, and he leads the way still by a length and a half. On the inside, trying to get through and weave a passage is Smoke and Genie. Voynichess right down the outside. Prophet's Lass is trying to get between them, but getting through up on the inside with a powerful burst coming right through up on the inside was Eriod. And Erion's going to win the first. Erion beats in second Voynichess, and Prophet's Lass was third. Then comes Infinite Vixen. Mataka was a long way back and didn't finish it off today. Above Board. Next in the field was entirely Oak, with also She's a Risk. And last to pull up was Infinite Vixen. Erion, a big boil over in the first, beats Voynichess and Prophet's Lass. So Erion does the job for Melissa Harrison. Seemingly came from nowhere. Was just right up on the inside for Pierre Boudvillain. And with about a furlong left to go, really let down powerfully. And Erion has been able to score from Voynichess, who had its chance today. Prophet's Lass has run third, and Mataka will be fourth. It'll be 2-11, 6-5. 2-11, 6-5, Erion.
0: Yeah, 2-11, 6-5, went the rail. The short price favourite was coming the centre track, and too good. You could stick with the favourite, though, until its next up performance, just a little bit further than 1,100, but $18 the winner there. We're taking it back to Palmerston North, not too far away from the 10th. Where did we get to here? Tibby Watt at 2.35. There's not a lot of major movement here. There's been a fair bit for Sunbird Striker, and that's about it. Pip, interesting, the second leg of the late quaddie.
4: Yeah, it certainly is, Bevan. I just thought it was probably one of the more open legs of the quaddie, hence wanting to cover a few of them. I'm going to stick here with To Be Wild. I know she's up another level, but the way she's been racing, getting off the traps well, putting herself in these races, clocking time. Bacardi Knight almost won again today. We Ride's placed again today. So the dogs that she's beaten, the form looks A-OK around her. Jane's Panama can get forward and want the rail, so she may have a bit of pressure with her early today. There is a lot more early speed. I think she's probably at the right price. You wouldn't want her any shorter, but she can handle Class 4 company the way she's racing, absolutely. For the BBC Syndicate, they're looking for another win today as an owner. Outside of her, though, Sprinkle Jean's the value for me. She last raced on the Tuesday, the 5th of May. Now, that was a here on the track in class 4-5 company. So she does find herself in a straight class 4. That race was predominantly full of class 5 chasers, including Hawke's Bay Half, who won that. She comes out of that race, that's that. It was obviously in Shim, who found a lot of trouble. So those are super greyhounds. If they were in this, they'd be under $2. I thought she was a great play this morning when I saw her come up at 10s. I already had her in the mix anyway. And then when I saw the price, I thought she was definitely value. Four starts ago, she was running third in a super strong field. Off the back of that, she's been down the straight track where she just hasn't really taken to that, but in saying, she's been racing dogs like Diamond Frankie and of course the very best down there, Lovable Rogue, so I still didn't think she disgraced herself. Then she finished fourth behind Master Woods at Hattrick Raceway on the 1st of May, so if she can bring that form that we know she possesses back here to Palmerston North, well over the odds for me, and due another win too. And I just go back to that time where she took Big Time Ashton when he was resuming down to half a length. So with Sprinkle Jean is the value. Sunbird Striker, I can see why there's money coming for him. He was in the Don't Ask Charlie race when finishing third. I thought that was a super effort from him. Not that long ago, he downgraded from Class 5 either. Found it much easier back to this level. If he can get a card across with Tiramisu, I think he's in a great position, this dog, to get another win. And he's got a super PB of 21.11. So you'd be leaving him out at your peril. I certainly have not. I have him in third, and the market's saying he's the dog to beat here at $2.90. And then it was hard for me, but I did go Tiramisu for fourth. I honestly think any of these greyhounds have a chance to run top four. There's nothing in the field, maybe a Big Time Mariah that you could ride off just because she continues to have to lift another level each and every week, although she's been racing really well in Class 3 level. This is another step up. So I'll say that maybe she's the one dog you could leave out of your combinations. I went Tiramisu. Again, she's been in Class 5 for some time. I thought her fourth behind Sunbird Striker and Don't Ask Charlie was actually full of merit. Her run before that when third to Hawke's Bay Half was brilliant, and she actually beat home a couple of race rivals on that occasion. So don't leave her out of your first four. If she can get the right run from where she's drawn today, Tiramisu, she's not the worst. Jane's Panama, well, this is her first run back in straight C4. She'd been up in Class 5 company. Lovely to see her refine some form back in this grade. And Big Time London, it had been a long time between drinks until two starts ago where she just got back to her brilliant best. She beat Big Time Chur, who's gone on to place again today, and she was the dog second to Don't Ask Charlie, beat Sunbird Striker and the likes in that race, so she comes in off the ballot. This is a really nice race, one of the most

0: in the yard.
1: He certainly was lovely, big, strong, imposing type. The trials, he's going to take a bit of beating. I've just gone with the local Hope, who comes here with a little bit more match fitness, and I suppose race smarts in Dynamic Diva. She goes around a nice enough price of 11-4, 1-10. I love the way she paraded. She's been steadily improving each time she stepped out at the races, and third up into the campaign, I thought she was the way to go from the nice draw. Wary that if the track continues to play on speed, Nova Dash is going to put himself in the right spot. He gets services of Rory Hutchings. He's certainly shown enough. Bonjour Bill, he's another horse trending in the right direction. He can win if he happens to find a nice spot in running, but very tricky barrier to overcome today. And Duskora looked the best of the rest. Nice filly on debut for the Lyle Chandler stable. Should be better for the experience, but it's shown a little bit in her trials. 11-4, 1-10.
0: 4-11, 1-10. Happy to see the support continue to come for Nova Dash. I thought he was over the odds at $7, but he's been well supported into clear favourite now at $3.60. I think he finds the front here, and I was really happy with the horse that I seen in the yard. He's nice and strong. He had a great demeanour. The 11 Dynamic Diva, she maps to get a nice run in transit. She's trending in the right direction. She improved second up last start there at Port Macquarie, and she should be at a peak now third up into the campaign. I think Bonjour Bill, with even luck, will make his presence felt here if he can run up to his run last start. It's just a matter of where he gets to from the draw. And the 10 Duskora, presented in tip-top order, this lovely two-year-old filly by Captivant. And she's another one that's trialled up well and maps to get a nice run. 4, 11, 1 and 10. Let's hear from Tony Ball. He trains the 11 Dynamic Diva, who currently sits at $7.
1: Well, you bring her back to country grade last start. She acquitted herself well, and she draws a nice barrier at home today.
2: Yeah, look, she was actually in Sydney tomorrow and we've elected to come here. Look, she'll be two or three pairs back. I'll leave it up to Maddie. I don't tell the jockeys how to ride them. She rides her work. If she's good enough, she'll win, yeah.
1: She's still new. She's still learning her craft. We saw that late last start wanting to land.
2: Yeah, look, she just got a bit lost the last sort of 50 metres and she only got beat 0.8. So, and I think the other horse of mine, he's run a good race at Coffs the other day. So, yeah, look, it's up to her now. She's just got to put her right foot forward.
1: You made the trip to town with her on more than one occasion. I'm guessing that's because she's shown you something?
2: Yeah, yeah. And unfortunately, I shouldn't say this, but there's no two-year-old races up here. So you got to go down there where they run against their own. But, no, look, she's got plenty of ability. She'll be better next year for sure. But if she's going to win a race, I think today she can.
1: You start the day on a heavy track. Any concerns with that?
2: No, not on the time they just run on that. I think it's a more of a soft seven, so that'll suit her down to the ground. And she's trained here.
1: Race 5, Telegraph, draws a nice gate today.
2: Good gate. Matty's been riding him work. Look, he was a little bit off his last start. I had a blood count done of him and he's

0: of the 11 Dynamic Diva, she's one of the two-year-olds taking on the older horses. She's got a great attitude in the yard. The other of those is Duskora, and I must say I liked the way she presented also, this two-year-old filly by Cap Devant. Both had great attitudes in the yard. We are just awaiting on a few others here, but really good money coming for our favourite Nova Dash. Like I said, $7 this morning, now into clear favourite at $3.60.
1: Yeah, and paraded really nicely. Probably only opened up that price simply because he's from a small stable, but his trials have been really good. He won the first at Scone on a soft five by around five lengths in nice enough time, and then the second trial behind National News. He's run second in the trial, but we've seen the third place going to come out and win at country grade. So easy to see why punters are drawn that reference. He has good tactical speed. He's a nice enough type.
0: Yeah, I'm not surprised to see Bonjour Bill still up there in the market. I loved his run here last start. He's only lightly raced. He was beaten a length behind you especially and didn't have a lot of luck. I guess the query is just how much work he's got to do from the barrier.
1: Yeah, I think you made comment earlier. If he'd drawn a gate, you probably would have tipped him. Yep. I was very much in the same category. He's going really well. He's nice and fit. Just where he gets to from that barrier, I'm not quite sure. He's just got enough speed to get himself into trouble.
0: Just one more, two more to load here. Let's get to Rod Fuller to call them home in race two.
2: So Bonjour Bill is the last one to move up for this second event. Bonjour Bill, Matt Bennett, Grant Jobson moves up and the line is set for De Bortley Country Boosted Maiden Plate. The second Taree, powerful tune, led throughout Will Stanley, Chris Lees in the first. Red lights, Nova Dash, the favourite, drawn on the inside. They stand away and racing. Good line away with the exception of Dynamic Diva, who spat out the back from Barrier Rise, and Nova Dash fastest into stride over Duskora, the two-year-old second, Toker's third, followed by Nakodi's Casper, a length in. Two on the inside of runners came Miss Como, on the outside of it Bonjour Bill, followed by Fashion Spree, a length to Purple Prince, a length Dynamic Diva, and back at the tail Little Bungee. Down the side at the 800 metres, on the inside Nova Dash in front, so one of two debutants in the event. Nova Dash leads the other one, Duskora. They're first and second respectively. Toke on the outside third from Nakodi's Casper, Bonjour Bill from Fashion Spree. A half length back to Miss Como, clear of Dynamic Diva, Purple Prince, and back at the tail Little Bungee. Up towards the home turn, 400 metres out, and still the popular elect Nova Dash swings the bend by a half length over Duskora, who's challenging Toke. On the outside, Aaron Bullock three deep. Behind those necks was Nakodi Cody's Casper into the straight. Nova Dash the inside. Duskora is under pressure. Toke on the outside. Fashion Spree working home well, but it's Nova Dash in front, racing away from Duskora and Coke. And it's Nova Dash a mile too good. Nova Dash by three. Duskora second. Toke was third, followed by the Fashion Spree or Dynamic Diva. Nakodi's Casper, Miss Como, Bonjour Bill, Little Bungee next, the last and last of all, Purple Prince.
0: Punters got that spot on with Nova Dash. Opened up at $7.57 this morning. Crunched into favourite at $3.60 on debut. This gelding by Toronado straight to the front. He was well rated in front by Rory Hutchings and his Automating Company at start number one. Love the runner Duskora, who settled up outside leader. She's just got a little bit tired late. Toke has finished off nicely into third position. And it looks as though perhaps Fashion Spree will wind up in fourth, but it was a one-act affair with Nova Dash on debut for the Julia Prescott stable.
1: Yeah, he was simply far too good, wasn't he? A nice tip from you, Mel. He led. He absorbed pressure. Obviously, Duskora was keeping him fairly honest early, but when he was asked for an effort, didn't he find over the concluding stages? So he's done a really good job to absolutely space them on debut. I did think that the two-year-old

0: afraid of that. Julia, were you expecting?
1: To be honest, I was a little bit worried about the heavy track, but when he drew barrier one, that's what made me a little bit more confident. And we know he's a nice horse.
0: So. He's looked very sharp at the trials.
1: Yeah, he's done really good, and there's good form out of the trial too. So yeah, we were confident, just a little bit worried about the heavy track. But being a Toronado, he seems to handle that very good too. So
0: you've got a relatively small stable. How did you come about this fellow?
1: So we do a lot of work with Hanover Lodge with brace up horses, and this is an old brace up horse. And then he sent him to us, so it was that way. We normally have around 30 horses in work, but mostly like brace up horses, breakers, and pre trainers. So yeah,
0: just not a lot of runners.
1: No, exactly. No.
0: This guy looks to have a great demeanor as well. When he presented in the yard, it was like he'd been here before.
1: Yeah, he's very cool. Like, he's a really nice horse and nothing really worries him. So, yeah.
0: Well done.
1: Thank you.
0: All right, we'll catch up with our winning rider, Rory Hutchings. And I didn't really quite realise Julia had that many that they actually work at home.
2: No.
0: But she doesn't have a lot of runners, obviously.
2: No, obviously her and her partner do a lot of work with pre-trainers and breakers. They do a really good job with their horses, but makes sense, this guy being a former breeze-up horse, why he was so sharp out of the gates. He certainly knows his job. He's shown plenty in the trials and lovely big strong type from the parade. So I'm confident that's not the last win we're going to see from Nova Dash throughout his career. He's done a really good job here on debut. And so far this track, 2 leaders, 2 winners, it's certainly playing better than the Heavy Eight.
0: Yeah, I agree. It played really well here 7 days ago. We'll get the thoughts of Rory. He's made his way back here to Australia, and he's kicked off where he left off, and he's our winning rider.
2: Yep, you're back, you're riding winners, and he was pretty impressive.
3: He was big, raw, gentle giant, really. I drove him from the barrier, found the top, and controlled the whole way. I just tried to increase from the 600, and he done the rest. He's plenty of upside about him. He's only going to improve.
2: Yeah, well, we've had one report so far that the track's maybe being a bit better than a Heavy Eight. What's your opinion?
3: Yeah, I think it is. Felt nice underfoot there, and he's probably the sort of horse that wouldn't handle a heavy track, and he got through that well. So, no, it's playing well for sure.
2: Good day so far. Well done.
3: Thank you.
0: 4, 10, 6 and 7 are the numbers here in race number 2. Punners got that spot on, Shenny. He was well supported in the market late.
4: They did indeed, Mel. They bounced.
5: Yeah, Hutchings, this is how you do it. When you're on a plunge horse, you take it to the front and you get it to breathe and let it rip. And that was pretty impressive. That was a stress-free watch. If you're on at the, was it 8th early, 2.5 minutes away from race 2 out of Maui. Now, we have issues getting to the on-course team, but we can get to the commentator. So as soon as he is through, Unapproachable is your favourite. Drifting, though, off that 2-point out to $3.10 by Brutal, has had the 3 starts for the 1-1 of placing. Fresh up for 7 months, ran 6th over 1,000 metres. Beaten inside 2 lengths, gets to 1,214 today for Patrick Maloney and Enver Jasufovic, 283.10. You said what? It's 420 to 310. This is by Swear, a 4-year-old mare. She was second fresh up this preparation over 1,200 metres. She's beaten 3 lengths on that occasion. Your market mover is Anglesey by the Orton Sun. He was a great racehorse, Orton Sun. It is fresh up today for the Freedmans, Anthony and Sam. Damien Thornton does the riding. Had 2 runs in that first preparation. It was 7th and 10th at Cranbourne. That was back on the 10th of January. Beaten 6 lengths. And on its debut, there was a bit of support at Wangaratta, and to be honest with you, it was well beaten on that occasion. So it's certainly interesting. They wouldn't travel for no reason. The form's just fair, but they have come for Anglesey as your market mover here, race 2.
6: Blue Rhapsody, so a field of 9 to run over the 12-14. Pretty tricky race. Anglesey, although hasn't fired in its only 2 career starts, has been jumping out really well. Shows a lot of initial speed in its jump outs and in its 2 races so far. Draws well in 5. After a few scratchings, it helps its chances here. Unapproachable's got good class in this race. Yeah, thanks, Terry. Great to hear from Stacky. Hopefully he can get his main group

one in the near future. Ridden plenty of winners at Moe, and this second race, although fairly open, you said what now at 3:20 as well. So we've got almost three at about the 3:20, 3:40 mark, roughly. Very tricky.

0: double figures for the rest, but a very tricky race for the punters to work out here. The Maharani Miss is going to complete the line, and it'll be the final one to go up into the stalls. Almost set for a start here. All of them standing peacefully in the stalls. 12:14, they're almost ready as the red light continues to flash. Set, and there they go, they're off, out wide on the track. Maharani Miss began quickly, unapproachable. Anglesey all vying for forward positions in the early part. Not too far away from those is Zuzena burning through, and there's a line of four going through the first couple of hundred metres. Done Gracefully kicks up and holds its spot as well. So we're sorting out that order. Done Gracefully led Zuzena. Anglesey out in a limb is out three wide there, and they were followed by Gold Nugget fourth on the inside. Unapproachable takes the sit in fifth placing. You Said What is behind it. They were followed by Karumba Girl. Maharani Miss after a good beginning is second last, and More Brazen already under a ride at the back of the field as they head past the 500. So it's a good battle up front. Done Gracefully, Zuzena, and Anglesey's about to pop out three deep to make its run. You Said What is out four deep around the turn. Unapproachable's looking for a back to follow. Then came Gold Nugget. Maharani Miss is coming with a looping run. Then Karumba Girl and More Brazen dropping away in the straight. Plenty with the chance at the 250. Anglesey swept up and took the front from Zuzena. Unapproachable is chiseling away, and You Said What right down the outside. It's Anglesey at the 100. Has to fight them off. Unapproachable's coming late. It's going to be desperately close. Photo finish. Photo. I'll stay out of it. Unapproachable or Anglesey. Not much between them. You Said What was flying home. Finished in third in front of Gold Nugget. Then came Karumba Girl hitting the line late from Zuzena. Then Done Gracefully. Maharani Miss was well back, and More Brazen was always last. Very close here. We've had two close finishes in the first two races today, and I think number 11, Unapproachable, the outside, looks prominent here from Anglesey, and it was very tight between them. 11, the outside, Unapproachable, and Anglesey, the inside, number 2. And I think number 11, Unapproachable, is going to be the winner here. Ember Jusufovic and Patrick Maloney has just tipped out Anglesey, number 2, for
1: 11, 2, 12, and 8. 11, 2, 12, and 8 across the lawn there. The market plunge just missed. Let's get you back to race number 11 on the program. Out of Palmerston North, so just two to go there, and this is the pressure point in the quaddie here, Pip.
2: Certainly is, Bevan, and I'm hoping that the pressure doesn't give in, because I'm like CrossFit Queen in this race to turn the tables on a couple of her rivals that beat her home.

speed. Yes, the seven gave way there all over Rover beside them, and she's not the strongest, as we alluded to in the quaddie preview. She's usually out in front and only collared late if she gets collared. Now, Groot's Galaxy was good again today too. He was in a race where he beat her home there wearing the pink rug. Well, he's now franked that form, beating Big Time Maestro, so that looks good. She comes up with the inside trap, and with the rain today and the track, if she can get forward, jump, lead this race, which I think she can, I feel she goes home a winner. She only recently come back to this grade. That was her first run back in C2, and as I said, I thought it was a draw that made her come undone. And behind, Mailman's Coming, I can see why there's money for him. I do feel he's a big danger in the race. However, I thought Rather Convinced was the dog you could pop in front of him. Now, I think I would have had Rather Convinced a lot closer in the market to CrossFit Queen had the draws been reversed. But with him stuck out wide in box seven, I think that helps her out more. He's a quality greyhound. He hasn't been that quick in a stride in Class 3 company. I think he'll appreciate coming back a level. He's won from boxes 5 and 6. However, his best form is from boxes 2 and 3, so he will need a bit of luck to overcome the draw. I think he can do it, though. He's got a very powerful finish in a 25.80, and we'll see him rattling home. I would not want him close to CrossFit Queen's tail, I can tell you that, at any stage with his strength. Same said for Mailman's Coming. He can get forward. He's also a strong dog. He was third. He was the dog that put the shoulder in to CrossFit Queen there in the white rug when in behind Groot's Galaxy. So I can see why he's another player. I just thought with her being drawn to the inside, maybe gives her the edge. But if he's right up there with her again, I do feel he's stronger. And we saw that in the run home and picked the gap. But I like this dog to go back to back. She's a nice little greyhound. I think she'll probably find it slightly hard to do that, but I definitely think she can pick up a place. As she clocked a 30.55 beating Nita Dollar, who was very good today. So again, the form around Pick the Gap is great. It's just the draw. I think she's got it all against her. She'll have to be very quick off the traps like she was on that Friday to be winning this race. But at the $8, she's at the right price to do just that. All Over Rovers, that dog that was in the black rug in that replay, he got the card out of it. Maybe this time, with her not pressing across him, he's not the worst either for first four players, but I'll stick with the one. 3.30, I think she's a great price. Wasn't that long ago she was putting them on the bounce, these wins together. She's won 5 from 21. Let's see if she can make it 6 from 22 as we get in behind the boxes. 173 and 8 for myself. CrossFit Queen, your favourite at 3.30. She's wearing the white instead of the red instead of the pink this week. We'll see how she steps as our second line loads forward. Bumper Bill, Thrilling Gordon, Honky Tonk High, and Pick the Gap. Penultimates, the Pavemasters Limited. Over the 4.57, your fave, she wears red, CrossFit Queen.

0: and all sorts of trouble along with mailman's coming and thrilling Gordon. Now, this was over as soon as the lids opened and he was in the front, all over Rover, happily named today, because that was exactly the case. A 7.82.30 he'll pay. CrossFit Queen, a dollar. Ouch. A bumper bill, third, 3.70. And the seven, rather convinced, into fourth. So 5.12.7. Good win from him 2 starts ago. Beating Need a Dollar. He had no luck last time. The dog getting pushed back, recovered to finish second. He made his own today, this dog, by Bernardo, out of No Time to Lose. Congratulations to Craig Rendell in the ownership. Lisa Cole snares another. Wins 16 at start 64 for this dog, and he just did it off the hop. Knew where he was today. Took any kind of bad luck out of it. And a very nice result if you were with him. Race number 12, our last Great Mates Greyhound rehoming. No cigar for me as far as the late quaddie goes. Hopefully you are live, though, Bevan, as we head into the last at 3.56.
1: Thank you. All over Rover did exactly that, as Pippa did describe there. CrossFit Queen chased hard enough, but couldn't quite get there. Let's take you to Bathurst, 90 seconds away from start time. Race number 2. On the program there, Cos Ray is your favourite, 2.45 into 2 for Brad Woodup, was a second fresh up. This preparation, Michelle Small will claim a kilo and a half aboard. Now your market mover is St. Gervaisi for Winona, Costin and Claire Lever. Open this at 12, it's into $5.50. Let's get across to Bathurst for race 2.
2: All right, so 60 seconds to get the investment sorted here for race number 2. The Bathurst Regional Security Maiden Handicap sees Cos Ray a short favourite now, 195 after opening up as much as 240, 260 today. Gets 1.5 off for the in-form Brad Widup stable, 56 kilos the effective weight with the 1.5 coming off. Looks awfully hard to beat. So Cos Ray is about to be corralled into position here, so still half the field to be loaded away. Thought Herd of Him was the hardest to beat. And you can make cases for the rest of them. Lady Lonsdale from the powerhouse Kieran Maher operation is about to be loaded now. So only a few to move forward here as we approach start time. One of the last up will be St. Gervaisi. And the outside runner will be loaded with also Avignon in those navy colours with the white spots. Just having a moment or two of difficulty with Avignon, but he goes in now. The daughter of Rubik. And with the last runner coming up, they've just about completed the line. Magic Anderson with the red distinguishing cap for Jack Martin. As the red light goes on, they're set. At the 1200, gates are back. They're off at racing now, and slowest out was Avignon. Cos Ray got away in a hurry, leads early from Miss Peyote, and trying to get across is St. Gervaisi into a handy spot with Herd of Him up running fourth on the outside of further back in the field. The Force Awakens, Magic Anderson. Avignon is a long way back, and so too is Lady Lonsdale. 5 lengths covers them, and the leader is St. Gervaisi, who was eventually able to sidle across from the wide draw to lead Miss Peyote as they're about to turn onto the top bend. Cos Ray is third. Couldn't have asked for a better run so far behind the speed, and Herd of Him is fourth on the outside. Next in the field is Magic Anderson in the pink cap with the Force Awakens, Lady Lonsdale, and last is Avignon as they continue to stretch out. 400 metres left to go. Still the leader, St. Gervaisi. On the outside, Miss Peyote's about to go and give it the eye. Cos Ray's about to make a line of three. Herd of Him comes four out and try to split between runners is the Force Awakens. Still giving a good side in front is St. Gervaisi. Miss Peyote's nearly there with 150 50 to go, and now Cosray stomps up alongside, quickly sidles up, hits the lead. Cosray too good. Cosray is going to beat Saint Gervais, and I think third will go to Miss Peony just in front of Herd of Him. Nothing made any ground in that race. Up on the inside, The Force Awakens was next. Avignon, well, backwards Magic Anderson, and last

to greet the judge was Lady Lonsdale, Cosray favourite too good. So the surreal win, Cosray. You had the impression that that favourite was going to do exactly what it did previous to a field that had met at similar sorts of conditions and just loomed up alongside inside the 150. And Cosray goes home a pretty smart winner to defeat St. Gervasi. And third in will be Miss Peony, I reckon, just in front of Heard of Him, but it is going to be close. Heard of Him getting the head right down on the line, but it's not going to matter because Miss Peony should run third. So three beats one. We just wait for the official photo, but I reckon it's 11 and 5 for those trifecta and first four players. And Cosray, well, Brad Whitup stable going really well.

0: It's one, and I'm just awaiting I need a ladder. Okay, 3-1-11-5, which is what it looked. Miss Peony holds out, heard of him, who got a little skew-whiff on the corner, but this was a really good ride of Cosray. Looks a bit silly in hindsight, not tipping, actually. I was the first out, was able to regather and have that box seat when St. Gervasi wanted to take up the lead, and Lachelle Small was happy to do that and conserve this filly's energy, and she's given a really nice kick when she balanced up, didn't she? It was a great ride. And from a sticky draw again, and just with those blinkers on too and added fitness, she's found really nicely. She's a lovely type of horse. St. Gervasi stuck on for second. The 11 in Miss Peony, having its first start for Sharon Jeffries coming back from the mile, was very good. And Lachelle, you rode this girl first up. She was very good in defeat. You had a much more economical run today. Nice ride.
1: Yeah, thank you. First up, we just had to do a bit of work to cross, and then she was very lost out in front, and we just slowed them up a bit more than what we wanted to. And I always knew she would improve off of her first up run, and blinkers going on today, she was very switched on.
0: Yeah, you could see that professionalism in her with the blinkers on today. When you straightened, I thought she's going to offer a bit here.
1: Yeah, no, she really let down. I had a lot of confidence in her, and yeah, it's good to get that maiden.
0: Well done, great ride.
1: Thank you.
0: All right, 3 beats 1, 11 and 5. Great ride by Lachelle Small to take out the second event here from Bathurst.
2: Okay, like the previous there at Tari, punters got it right. The money was...
3: Really good late calls, Gray. 3 to beat 1 at 11 and 5. 3 to beat 1, 11 and 5. Albion Park next, the second of 9. Fine track, good. Very, very short price favourite, and Artie's a star. By Vincent out of Orlando, star out of New Zealand. Pete McMullen will drive. Chantal Turpin does the training, has run 4th and 5th, and open 150, it is now $1.12. That has seen bet, he's sweet, $3.50 out to $6.50 is another first upper for Chantal Turpin. They were open up pretty close together, the money just says should not be. Chantal's actually driving Rebecca Rain Bow. And that's 26, with some support into 20 back out to $23, but it's all about the toppy. It's had a couple of starts. Go Mini, I thought might be half a chance when it's run a couple of decent seconds here. It is drawn the second row, and in behind Artie's a star, so should we get the decent sort of follow through, you'd think. Keeping you pretty short on the final field place, but $3 a tote would seem okay when you're going to follow through the favourite and have been close up in a couple of runs. Let's get on track. Here's Chris Barsby for race 2.
4: Star. 2-year-old, a son of Vincent, the veteran of 2 starts, but this is his first local start. Thanks, Tim. They're at the start here. RD's a star. First up from New Zealand. 2 runs over there, both of those starts against really good opposition. First up, 4th at Addington behind Roger that. He was 4th in a field of 4. And then he was 5th in the field of 5. The race won by Chigsy. Chigsy beating Fanfare. That's really good form. They're proven 2-year-olds over there, those horses. He's had a recent trial and he looked good in a recent trial. Pete McMullen would have had the choice of 3 drives here. RD's a star. Rebecca Rainbow, bet he's sweet. He's given punters a lead, opting for RD's a star. There's some well-bred youngsters here. We've got a Vincent, a Cattle Wash, a McWicked, Captain Crunch, Sweet Lou, Be Happy Mac, Captain Midnight, For a Reason, Poster Boy. So there's some up-and-coming sires amongst this lot. 2-year-old maiden here, race number 2 for Burtwood Stud. RD's a star, gate 1, all the rage. He's at $1.15, bet he's sweet $7. We're just about set. Always Be Cool, winning the first, taking down Fire and Passion in fast time. Ready now. There's the light. They're off and pacing. RD's a star from the inside away well. Just Sunny ran a neck clear, but he couldn't clear. RD's a star able to drive through, and he'll lead comfortably in the end. RD's a star. Just Sunny is without cover. Dropping in behind the leader is Jewel Reason. Ending up 4th, 1-1 Kiss. Go Mini 5th, 3 back.

0: Back on the inside, Broadway beauty Rebecca Rainbow, Betty Swede, East Thede goes back to the tail. There's no real pressure to report here. Doing it easily, RD's a star. The lead time, 3.5. They reach the end of the first section. In the first quarter, 31 seconds. I'll repeat that. 31 seconds, the opening quarter, and it's Pete McMullen out in front with RD's a star. RD's a star clear. The margin 5 metres. Jewel Reason in the trail. Go Mini third. Just Sunny is left parked out racing fourth. Broadway Beauty Rebecca Rainbow. Kiss dropping down to the inside. Bet He's Sweet and East Thede last on the inside. Heading towards the halfway marker. 800 metres left to run. Second quarter. It was 30.8. Upside down sectionals. RD's a star, the odds-on favourite, leading the way. The margin is 5 metres. Jeweled Reason gaining that lovely trail second. Just Sunny working on the outside third. Go Mini is 4-3 back on the inside. Rebecca Rainbow 1-1. Next the inside, Broadway Beauty. Then Betty Sweet Kissed. And East Thede is last on the outside. Up towards the 400-metre marker. Now he's starting to stretch out nicely. RD's a star. Third quarter, 27-5. RD's a star leads the way. The margin 5 metres. Jeweled Reason sticks with the leader in second. They break away 8 metres back in third. Just Sunny to the outside. Rebecca Rainbow. Betty Sweet starting to wind up. They're into the home straight. RD's a star leads the way. He right lines Jeweled Reason looming on the outside. Betty Sweet deeper. RD's a star in front. RD's a star. RD's a star scores. Now that's tight for second and third. Betty Sweet really savaged the line late. Makes it interesting with Jeweled Reason, Rebecca Rainbow close up fourth, Go Mini, Broadway Beauty, Just Sunny, East Thede and Kiss back at the tail. Final split 28-3, the time 157.4 for racingandsports.com. Well, he's very casual, RD's a star. He just walked through that opening half, 31-30.8, and then he started to really jazz things up, 27-5, 28-2 on the way home. He scores number one. Tight go for second and third. One the winner. Nine holds on to second. Jeweled Reason. Just over five. Betty Sweet. And four, Rebecca Rainbow. 1-9-5-4. 1-9-5-4. The result. That's now confirmed. 1-9-5-4,
1: 1-9-5-4 across the line there. The short price favourite scores. One to go. It is 5 minutes away from start time here. That is your favourite. Detach 165, just back out to $1.75. Apollo Simpson is 550 out to 7. Hendrick Rorter is hanging in there. Should do as well. He's won three of its last five and the other two are placing, so it's been really, really consistent. And the winner of 19 of 51. And Shim for the Pruden and Archer team. One half of its start, so well, just on half of its start. So he hasn't won for a while, but he's put up a pretty consistent sort of record and does get into box number three here off the ballot. Let's get on track to you, Pip. How do we wrap the day? Is this $1.75 any good to you?
2: Look, she is the dog to beat, that's for sure. Would I back, or I should say him, at $1.75? No. And I mean, maybe that's my pocket talking as well, Bevan, because I was keen on him on the Tuesday last week and he got beaten by Hawke's Bay half, albeit he was a little bit unlucky and he bounced back on the Friday and he won dominantly there, beating Hendrick Rorter by just about 5 lengths. He won by 4.6 in the end. This is the victory. Out wide, jumps beautifully and not as good as, obviously, Hendrick Rorter wasn't as good as that on this occasion. You've got Little Big Time Alley there as well. And he did put pay to this field. However, I just have a little inkling that Tuesday's field was slightly harder than this when you had dogs like Shim in the race as well. And Shim's the one dog that says to me, I wouldn't, and the only reason really why I'm saying don't take the 175, because I do have real respect around Shim, and if there wasn't that trouble, I'm not sure who would have come out on top on Tuesday. He was there. He was just trying to push through off box number three. Something had to give, and unfortunately for Shim, it was him. That's that copped a bit of it as well. Recovered to run second a Hawke's Bay half. I just thought today with That's That being out wide, Ellie can hang a little bit wide. That's contact, Hendricks ruler. He'll have to be right on his mark. And if Shimmers as well can get forward, get a card into this along with Power Simpson, Hawke's Bay half hit or miss off the traps. If he gets the right run today, he's got a 20.86 PB, 20.73 is That's That. He'd been up at Cambridge Raceway, took on a heat of the Derby back on the 5th of March. Then off the back of that, on the 9th of April, he did head to Cambridge over in the sprint, and he got an absolute squeeze up, put a line through that run. He gets an ounce of luck today. He's the biggest danger to me, to That's That. And I think at the $6, you could have a save a bet on him. So That's That's on top. Would not want to back him any skinnier than 175. Shim in for second, clearly. Then I thought in behind both of them, Hendricks Ruler. He's got to be another really key chance here for Kelly. He beat Jetty Spaghetti, her other greyhound, on the Tuesday in a 21.05. Now, that was the best of the day. Granted, Hawke's Bay Half's race, which that's come out of, was rough. So, obviously, the time being down makes no real difference there, but Hendricks Ruler just goes to show that he is up to this level as well. A 20.77 PB from him, wasn't run that long ago, hasn't finished any further back than third in his last six starts. This is a Class 5 chase for a reason, and I'd be silly to say that he's not a winning chance as well at the 350. Although I see Kelly Lincoln Papuni is handling the eight, whether that's a guide or not. I know Kelly just generally handles the one that's probably the easiest, or maybe a one that's a little bit funny, and she knows them well. So it's not always a guide that that's the one that she thinks will win, knowing Kelly. Outside of the three we've mentioned, well, I mean, if you're with Hawke's Bay Half and you backed him on Tuesday, you'd want to follow your money because he did get that beautiful split through when there was the trouble. I know he missed it next up off box number two, but he did just get that slight bit of a crowd into the first bend, and you just can't do that when you're racing at this type of level. I actually don't mind that he moves to box four. If you look at his statistics, he's better in those middle draws, Hawke's Bay Half. He's never drawn the red rug. Obviously, we don't get there much these days. But box two, he's got a good record from. But his middle draws, he just likes that bit of room to move because he's a big animal. He's 33.6 compared to a couple of these. So don't discount him at the $12 if you're with him last week. And of everything else, Power Simpson is a greyhound who's certainly capable when he gets it right. He's been doing his best racing for me, however, down the straight track of late, considering he beat Nudanuba, what, just three starts ago. So don't mind him at all. We're about to get in behind the boxes here for the last time today. Again, it's been a great day's chasing. No surprise to see Lisa Cole with the majority of the wins. Wayne Morris picking up one, though, with a Churn It Up. And, of course, Jamie Pruden and Nastasia Archer with Millie's Choice. And we'll see what happens here in the Great Mates Greyhound Rehoming. Just a shout-out to India Archer with Last Say. Favourite, That's That, out wide in the pink for the last today. The Great Mates Greyhound Rehoming. Lua Rolls, they're off in the lucky. That's That away nicely. Shim, though, gets out beautifully along with Hendricks Ruler. And your three favourites, 1, 2, 3, is That's That takes the lead. Out wide now is Big Time Alley working into it with a par with Simpson. That's Contact, and Hawke's Bay Half has been spat out the back. Up they come, and it's That's That from Hendricks Ruler, who's trying to get back into it. But That's That, he does it again from Hendricks Ruler. A par with Simpson nice into third. And then you had Big Time Alley. Not sure what happened to Shim. He was up there but drifted back out of it along with That's Contact in Hawke's Bay Half. Favourite delivers in the last of a Kelly Lincoln Papuni, $2.40, $1.60. Just got that little drag down there, Hendricks Ruler. You can see in the replay when he was trying to go with That's That. And while that happened, it just gave That's That another big gap on them. He makes it back-to-back victories in a space of days. Win 16 at start 29. Congratulations to Gene Fahey and Dave Fahey. He's certainly kicking goals up here in the Central Districts with Kelly, as is Hendricks Ruler. Of course, they own as well. Kelly doing the training, so she gets the Quinella and a par with Simpson for Marcy Flip. It picks up third. Little Big Time Alley finishing fourth. So 8, 5, 2 and 7, the numbers you needed in the last. And that wraps up what's been a great day's chasing once again on a Tuesday afternoon. Majority of the wins going the way of Lisa Cole, but Wayne Morris picking up one. India Archer, the Jamie Pruden Anastasia Archer combination, and Kelly Linkapapuni in the last here, Bevan. Thanks to everybody that brought us the sights and sounds. I'll catch you back Thursday on the form with your stuff.
1: Yeah, I'll catch you there as well. Pip, as you look towards these two CD meetings this weekend, there's a lot of noms for Harwood up. We've also got racing coming out of the north that will come to us from Ellerslie. And they've got the listed Champagne Stakes on. There's only five noms for that at the stage at site. Incandescence, Crochet's Girl Royce, and Bella Bonita. That's worth 100,000, so that's an extremely poor turnout for the Champagne Stakes, you'd think, but I imagine noms aren't closed yet, and there'll be a few tourists. We've had a few in the central districts in recent times. For 100,000, you'd want to be lining up. Let's get you to Maui, though, for race three.
3: And it's a pretty weak race here, so as Innovation, I think, deserves to be favourite, but... yeah, still at about 250 on the VOP from Lillard, has been continuing to build in its three races to date. Most recently, I should say, especially here at Maui, a good second over the 2,050 metres. I thought that was a great run there. It's decent price. You're getting around 370. And I don't think the draw is going to be too much of a worry. Draws barrier 8, but they've got that... short dash down to the first turn, which will bring them into the home straight. Saltillo, I think, could definitely improve off its run at Mornington. It was a decent race last time there. Just didn't get a lot of luck, was buried away on the fence. Didn't get a lot of clear running, but could finish closer here. So just about on starting time for race three. It's the Ladbrokes Big Bets copy, now maiden plate. Staying race for the day. Over 2,439 metres. Zinnovation is the favourite. Draws out here in barrier 9 alongside of the second elect Lillard. And they're almost ready, set, and the stalls are back. They're off and running. Startling Moon jumped a lot better today with Clyde Bank Robber, and also showing speed is Guthrie up on the inside. And none of them really want to go forward and lead here, but Startling Moon, at a surprise, is going to go forward and lead the field at the first turn. Lillard's much closer as well. Then Clyde Bank Robber giving ground and passed by the favourite Zinnovation, three wide and improving after a pretty slow 300 or 400 metres. Then came Guthrie, 88, has been buried away, sixth on the rails from Saltillo. Then came second last Wizard S, and at the back of the field is Charlie Messy Hair as they work their way down to the judge. So with a lap to run, it's Lillard showing the way. Lillard out of the straight for Lockie King by a length. Innovations worked up into second placing, and the favourites nice and handy as they leave the running. Startling Moon getting a great run today, third the inside. Clyde Bank Robber is fourth on the outside of 88. Two lengths away to exceed and below Leave and Guthrie. Then came Saltillo, who has two behind it. The Mare Wizard S and Charlie Messy here at the back. Heading towards the 1,300 metres, and the leader is Lillard. Hasn't had any challenges so far. Dictates by two lengths to Zinnovation second and Startling Moon third. Two for the back, 88 fourth on the inside of Clyde Bank Robber. Over a length away to Guthrie. Just under a little bit of encouragement to stay in touch. Midfield as they travel into the back at the 1,100 metres. Exceed and Believe is under pressure. Saltillo third last from Charlie Messy Hair, and the last one is Wizard S. With just over 1,000 metres to go, and Lillard keeps them rolling. Led out at by about 2.5 lengths here to in second placing Zinnovation. Clyde Bank Robber is one pace, and then Startling Moon going backwards. 88 has slid up into fourth placing. Exceed and Believe is also under extreme pressure. Guthrie, then Saltillo, followed by along the inside Wizard S. Charlie Messy Hair at Survival of the Fittest. Here, 650 metres to go, and Lillard now grabbed by Zinnovation, then Clyde Bank Robber, who keeps on punching away, then 88 fourth the inside, a long break back to Guthrie, and these back few are a long way off as they come around the home corner. And at the 300, Lillard still giving resistance, but now Zinnovation ambles up and goes on by. At the top of the straight, Zinnovation drew a neck in front, Lillard trying to fight back, then came Clyde Bank Robber in third from 88, and they're spread right out here. 100 metres to go. Zinnovation still in front of Lillard. Zinnovation coming away, and the jumps trial freshened it up for a good maiden win. Defeats Lillard, and about 8 lengths away to Clyde Bank Robber in third. Then Guthrie, 88, was fifth, followed by Exceed and Believe. Oh, they're coming in at pretty long intervals here. Then came Startling Moon, well back in the field. Wizard S, Saltillo second last, Charlie Messier,

0: at the back. Number nine, Zinnovation, Zach Spain. Favourite gets the job done here on race three, and it really was a war of attrition around the home corner. There was plenty of horses under pressure coming to the last 500 or 600 metres of the contest, but Zinnovation, as we heard from the team before, Mick Price and Michael Kent Jr., Zach Spain had been freshened up with a recent jumps trial, which was very good there, and we'll definitely see out the long trips after its first couple of starts, and then most recently at Pakenham was in a decent race over the 25.50 and definitely saw out the distance well today. Number nine, Zinnovation, the winner. Four-year-old gelding by Tarzino out of First Bloom, and defeat six, Lillard. Third, number three, Clydebank Robber. And fourth will be number five here, which is Guthrie. That's 9, 6, 3, and 5. The time was 2:38.84. 2:38.84. That's 9, 6, 3, and 5 on race three. So Peter Crichton's downstairs and going to have a chat with Gemma.
1: Thank you. Yes, Peter Crichton from United Syndications. Pete, big win, and I'll tell you what, it was a true staying contest there from the 1,000. He proved that he is a superior stayer.
2: Well, that's what he is, a stayer. He doesn't have a great turn of foot. He just grinds away, but he deserved that. He's raced well without winning.
1: No, yeah, indeedy. And he's got the miles under the belt. We had a look at his coat there in the yard. He's still got his summer coat. So he's obviously thriving with the work.
2: He loves it. He loves it down the beach. He loves his jumping. That could be where he's heading. But we'll just see how he pulls up from today and what Mick and Michael want to do. I think he's got a Traralgon hurdle trial scheduled for next Wednesday. So that'll be interesting.
1: Who's going to train him over the jumps? Will that be Mick Price? Is he putting his hand up?
2: I'm not sure he's putting his hand up, but he might be stuck with him for the moment.
1: Well, he's a big boy and he's certainly made his place known today. So he goes home and he gets a dinner, and we'll see where he heads next.
2: Thanks, Gemma.
1: As Peter Crichton, he's had horses with Mick Price for years and years and years. They've had a lot of success together. He breeds his own. Most of them stay up there in Scone at Sledmere Stud, and he does a great job, and he's got a...
3: Well, that's 3 and 4. We're off to Menangle for the second on the program, where Fred is with the 13. The Priestess, who is your 270 favourite, on top to beat 9, 5, and 11. 13, 9, 5, and 11. Market movement around the Priestess. Well, it's going the wrong way. $2.20 out to $2.70. And they've hoped the quote on Dictive Stride for the Rando Training Partnership and Bailey McDonoghue. 21 into 9. So there's a reasonable sort of move around that runner. The remainder of the field, that's our Chief Running Cloud, who's off 40 metres, 31 to 26. But the Priestess is also off 40. Sort of indicates that they're better quality horses, but of 20 metres Addictive Stride, who's off the front? Princess Defer off 10, so interesting old race, but they're really, the 40 metre runners are well favoured here to be pretty close. Here's the second.
4: Organised. Favourite, 270 is the Priestess. She was very good here a couple of starts back. She's got experience at the venue, which can be a major asset, and then was beaten a fair way behind Rockin' With Attitude and Jillaby Dream Lover in that MacArthur Mile, the Group 1 mare's race. But this stand-start conditions race for the Priestess looks a nice race for her. Number 10, Valtino, is on the second line of betting. Look, a horse I give a hope to, and I'm just having a look, it's not even in the top 8 in betting, and only because it has a very, very good stand-start record, is Leaf Stride. It's about $23 on fixed, and I reckon might be worth a tote ticket, certainly on an each-way basis. Leaf Stride will come off 40 metres as well, so it's giving the horses on that front tape 30 metres. There's no front assessed horses, so the first horse is Princess Dufour, coming off 10 metres. Anyway, the starter has climbed his platform. That means he's calling them up and he's getting them ready. Princess Dufour, the next strand comes across to accommodate those off 20 metres, or there's only a couple of them. Then there's should be a Barker off 30, and the bulk of them coming off that 40-metre back mark. So a lot of the traffic is off the back tape, and that'll

0: help some of those horses who are drawn back. So waiting for those front mark horses to walk forward. The 30 metre strand horse should be a barker, comes up, so once it's passed they can bring that 40 metre strand up and they'll get them underway pretty much as soon as possible. Race number two, last look, the Priestess, 240. Princess Dufour, Gunner comes up, getting set as Ewing, should get them, stand by. They're ready, and the tapes fly, they're off. Oh, Gunner stood flat-footed, Ewing was tardily away, and the rest of the field off the 40 metres got away okay. The leader is Princess Dufour, second Posse Early is Last Clansman. And have a look at the getaway that It's Fergie Time from 40 metres got. It's already up running third. Ditched in behind those then is the Best Bourbon, fourth, followed by Gunner, who got mobilised after standing a little flat-footed. They were followed behind those then by Chief Running Cloud, and the next one is Ewing. They were followed by Addictive Stride and Leaf Stride, and as they run down the side, Lotus Louise was worse than midfield. The Priestess is probably about 40 metres off the lead brigade, and they were followed further back then by Valtino, and last of all as they swing in is well back as should be a Barker. It's the one that's well back in the field as they work down the straight. Have a look at this, they're spread out like Brown's cows in a single file formation, and as they work down now, taking up the front running is Princess Dufour, 53-1 the lead, second Posse is Last Clansman, third it's first Fergie Time, fourth the Best Bourbon, fifth was Gunner, and they were followed then by Chief Running Cloud. Behind those runners is Ewing, Leaf Stride, now making a move, one off the inside then was the Priestess. Back off its inside next of all is Lotus Louise as Leaf Stride popped away from the inner. Then came Valtino and Addictive Stride, and last of all into the back straight is Should Be a Barker. 29-7, that was the first quarter, into the back, and they've got around 1,050 metres left to go. The leader is Princess Dufour. In second spot, Last Clansman. Third Posse occupied by It's Fergie Time. And fourth going into the back straight now is the Best Bourbon. It's easing away from the inside when Morris made his move. And they were followed further back on the inside. Gunner continuing to take inside runs. Leaf Stride, three back in the running line. Then Chief Running Cloud, followed then by the Priestess Ewing. The outside is Addictive Stride. Well back as Lotus Louise, together with Should Be a Barker. And Valtino's last, 31-2 that second quarter. So a 60.9 half. They're at the cages, and Princess Dufour looking to go from barrier to box leads the way in second Posse at the moment. On the outside under some pressure is It's Fergie Time. Next on the inside as they near the turn as Last Clansman, 29.8 the quarter. Leaf Stride is being produced to the outside, and coming with it is the Best Bourbon as heads were turned for home, and they're into the stretch. Princess Dufour being joined by the Best Bourbon. Leaf Stride is running on resolutely on the outside, and the Priestess is trying to get to them. A narrow lead here for the Best Bourbon. Leaf Stride is trying hard. Further out is the Priestess, but down to the line, and it's the Best Bourbon. The Best Bourbon goes home to win it. Second home was Leaf Stride. Third, the Priestess. Fourth might have been Last Clansman over Chief Running Cloud. They were followed behind those runners then by Lotus Louise, Princess Dufour, Ewing, Addictive Stride. Then came Gunner. Further back then to Should Be a Barker, and It's Fergie Time was back near the tail, and the time for the race to come. But around 2-1.
1: 8-9-14 and 3, 8-9-14 and 3 are in about $10, but $12.40 on the tote. Beth, who's next? And Pro Elite is 11-3.20. He's second up Jess Taylor, Jared Austin. There's a big go. Is now your market mover and favourite.
2: 1,500, and I'll run you an even better race if I can get an economical run, and then she draws the outside, which is a little bit unfortunate, but we're going to have to leave that up to Jessica Taylor. I've got the four in there, Blue Poles. If you watch the replay right through the line at Muswellbrook, you can see her coming on nicely. She's going to appreciate getting out to the 1,400. The nine in Flying Gazelle, or Giselle for the Connors stable. has a similar profile to those two horses, coming off a nice enough first up 1200 metre effort where they were able to keep that box, that midfield spot. And then the 7 in Six Kings, because you've got to have a question mark on him, but the fact he gets back out to 1400 metres looks encouraging, unless it isn't. We will see after the race. So 320, two rolls separating her and Six Kings. 480 kept safe enough there for the 9. And the last in single figures is the 11. And that is, of course, Miss Firestar from the Pfeiffer stable. Just hasn't been finding the line.

0: Well out now to $11 from that $9 quote. So a Archibald runner. The second was taken out by Lachelle Smore, and Pierre Boudevillain rode the first winner. I was just about to get my jockey challenge page. Now, Winona Costin was the favourite. Izzy Neal was the second leg. She's on 1 point, and Winona Costin is on 2 points. Any other jockey was the next best if you are playing along in this afternoon's jockey challenge. She's just 3/10 favourite. She will jump favourite off the back of what I'm seeing with that trend now, with Six Kings getting to 3.50, so 40 cents separating them. And the nine's kept pretty safe there at $5. The loading process looks like it's underway over there at Bathurst. A little bit windy. Happy birthday, Dean Murph, and this is your race. 1,400 metres of trip. Here's BK.
1: Reason, but I thought 350 was still a fairly wide price about this runner, so I was happy to go with it. So there's a few in. Blue Poles, He's a Steve. I can't yet see Six Kings in over there, but he might be there hidden behind the 1,400 metre sign. And Fit for a Prince is also in with the red cap for Cody Nesta, so we're not far away from many of these coming forward. Still half the field out, so last look at the board sees Pirouette still 3.10 and Six Kings 3.50. Any late money is not necessarily visible for any of these. Maybe Zedicted 151 to 126 is the main move for those at the really big prices. So Pirouette not far away from coming up. Flying Giselle will be in the yellow set of colours with the purple halves on the hat. And Pirouette will come up and take the outside. So we're about to see the red light go on. There it is. The happy birthday, Dean Murph and Maiden. Happy birthday to Dean. They're set to go. Signal from behind, racing now. And Pirouette was pretty smartly into stride. So too was up on the inside Miss Firestar, and making a line of three was Six Kings. Boots through and leads. Behind those is He's a Steve. Blue Poles in the second half of the field as Miss Johansky tries to slice between runners. Two further

0: Q1 Lakeside, not far away. Then race number 6 from Mowi is also inside of the next 10 minutes or so. It's the second leg of the Victorian Race Day Quaddie today. Let's get to Menangle with Fred Hastings.
1: For race 4, AGT slots pace, and shortly the runners will be called forward. And You Are My Wish is the race favourite at 2:30. Looking to go back to back. In fact, it's been in a real good vein of form, You Are My Wish, this campaign in particular. It's finished no farther back than fifth from about seven or eight runs, and comes into this race as a last start winner at this track. You Are My Wish has to overcome a much different barrier to the gate it had when it did win here last week. It drew one, and doesn't get more polar opposite than the extreme outside. There are 9 horses to run here, and they're about to come up. When talking about Robert Morris's good patch of form, he'll need to produce one of his drives to get the fave home from 10. Number 2's given a hope, Admirable. It's been a little while between drinks for Admirable. Hasn't won for about 16, 17 starts, but gets a real good draw, and Cam Hart doing the steering. Another horse that could improve is Valiente Hanover without being an overall shock. It's on the third line. They're just about right. They're set to go, and the green light's on, and they're racing. Ray's Redemption from out wide began brilliantly. Admirable away well, and You Are My Wish is looking to slot across into a prominent position just after the start. They were followed by the Exorcist, and then came Kiang Galliano. Behind those runners then, as he is Gold Class, as they work out of the straight, then Valiente Hanover. There's Wally is second to last, and last of all is Lochiel. That's the order as they leave the 1,200 behind. They went 27.4 for the first quarter, and he presses on with the favourite, and soon after You Are My Wish went to the lead over Ray's Redemption second. In third spot, Admirable, and they were followed up on the outside by Key Angeliano, obliged to race without cover. It's tagged up by Valiente Hanover with the 1-1. The Exorcist is 4 pegs, and then came There's Wally. He is Gold Class, is second last, and last of all is Lochiel. In the direction of the halfway mark with 800 left to go, 29.9 the quarter, the half in 57.3, and with 700 metres left to go, the leader is You Are My Wish. It leads out from in second, Posse on its back, Ray's Redemption. They were followed by Kiang Galliano, who's a neck away third. Back on the inside is Admirable, and then came on the outside Valiente Hanover. He wasn't getting towed into the race, so he takes off now, Rixon, and it works around the outside as Kiang Galliano's Gonzo. Then came There's Wally, into the outside as Lochiel, as they come for home. First into the straight is the favourite, You Are My Wish, in 28.9. Valiente Hanover trying to give chase on the outside. Ray's Redemption, There's Wally, Admirable with nowhere to go. You Are My Wish, Valiente Hanover, and still there is Ray's Redemption. They're having a great battle up the straight. Nowhere to go, Admirable, although he spots a gap to the inside.

0: made. It's finishing hard. You are my wishes in front. It'll see it out. You are my wish. Go same to beat. Admirable. Good run. For third, you got Ray's Redemption. It's prominent. For first four players, Valiente, Hanover. And also up on the outside is There's Wally. Big finish. They were followed back in behind them, then to clock in by He Is Gold Class. Well back was The Exorcist, together with Lochiel. And one of the last in fact, a long last, was Kiyang Galliano.
1: Her form was very mixed, so still a bit hard to trust.
2: Infinite Jest with a few changes with the gear. She won first up last prep at $10.
1: She did. She's first up since the early part of January, 17 weeks off the scene. Asked to grab Bifrost in a recent jump out and did over 1,000 metres, and he's not a bad sprinter. Look, she's going to get better over further. I don't know about the wide gate. They probably ride her cold, but he could run well first up.
2: And blinkers off here for Robbie Griffiths with Cepedo's Choice.
1: He's just not going very well. He started putting up some good numbers on the synthetic a couple of years ago, but then had a very long spell. He's obviously been building fitness this preparation, but his form hasn't been improving.
2: Well, Mike, listening to you, Dave, and looking at the form, I'd say Undisputable gets every conceivable chance in the world today, and if it's going any good, it should be very hard to beat.
1: Yep, I've had a bet. I think that 240 is a fair and reasonable price. I like the jump out in good company. Olivia East claims down, as the a lot of every jockey in this race claims down, but she can go forward, control things, and I like that jump out. Marleyan Stream just needs them to overdo it. Itchy Brews fitting up and going, and Diamond in the Rough doesn't mind getting her toe into the ground.
3: Undisputable, one of the shortest price favourites of the day, $2.40 in 80% of the hold. And Olivia East, isn't she fine? 20% for her last 50. Reads very well on paper as well. Shadow Vega on the second line, $6.50. From Marleyan's Dream, hasn't really moved from that $7.50 mark. Itchy Baru, $8. And Affirmative Lad and Diamond in the Rough are both $10. Chances are you're about to lose. For free and confidential support, call the number on the screen or visit the website.
2: Okay, we're just waiting to go back trackside. I wonder if we can have a chat with Gemma to see how her day's going and what sort of feedback she's getting about the track, how it's been playing. They seem to be getting into it just a little bit. We maybe thought there could have been an upgrade from a 7 to a 6 when Billy Egan thought that was a chance as well, but then we heard a rider later on in the day saying there, particularly Joe Batt, saying they're pulling the top off it and they look to be a bit, don't they?
1: I think that we just saw two really good horses in the first race because they ran fast time and then the rest of the day...
2: First race has been
1: slow.
2: A cracking... Yeah. Toby Lake, his horse finally broke through last time out, Heir to the Jungle. And let's see if we can go back to back here, Gemma.
4: It's so late.
5: Yeah, Toby, really nice win there last start. And how's that horse come through that run?
6: Yeah, really good. Obviously, I wouldn't be here today. He's backing up for the third week in a row. Feel like I know the horse really well now. And, said the other day, been crying out to find wet ground. First time on heavy going the other day, and he made it look easy, so... It looks hard enough work for him out there today, so yeah, hopefully he does the same thing again.
5: Well, we obviously had a pretty soft track the last few days and we've got a good day here today at 19 degrees, so it's probably drying out a little bit, which I guess goes against you. But for a horse that's backing up 3 weeks in a row, it's really holding his condition nicely there in the yard.
6: Yep, he's just been to the water walk every day. We're so lucky at Bendigo. We've just got great facilities and he's just spent the week the water walker and head down on the grass during the day. He's... Yeah, like I said, I wouldn't be here if I wasn't happy with him. So he jumped really fast the other day, just told Luke. I think Pricey's horse looks like it'll roll forward, and if he's having easy enough time of it the first half, put some pressure on it nice and early, your hard fit on the back up, and you'll love the conditions. So, yeah, hopefully it works out for us.
5: Fingers crossed. Well, how far is it from Bendigo to get down here? It must be a decent trip.
6: No, not too bad. It's 3.5 hours, so we're pretty central. I went to... Narracourt, South Australia the other month, and we're going to Albury again on Friday, so I feel like geographically we're able to 3.5 hours sort of gets us everywhere, so I feel like really we can really place our horses to advantage, and yeah, seems as though it's been working of late.
5: Yeah, fantastic. Well, that's awesome. Your horse is lovely. Looks like a little show pony heading there to gates. Lovely head carriage, and best of luck here. Hopefully you can string two together.
6: Thanks, Jim. Cheers.
2: Rightio, looks a nice, relaxed order. Luke Cartwright, one of the more senior riders in the race, has got the right. Gee, Logan Bates riding Shadow Vega. Hasn't he had a great last couple of years?
1: Yeah, he has.
4: And the run that he's had with Cindy's horse is just unbelievable.
1: Yeah, it just goes to show you build the relationship with the horse. You don't need to be the big name. He just knows how to ride Jigsaw perfectly. He gets him to step clean every time. He musters, he travels.
4: Who would have thought, eh? Who would have thought?
1: Yeah. What a fight back from that horse.
4: Oh, unbelievable.
3: I think he won, what is it, six or seven races in a row. And his average starting price across all those seven wins was like $7. Yeah. It's remarkable. I've never seen anything like it.
4: Yeah, because we sometimes think, oh, this is this Jigsaw, but no, this is the new Jigsaw.
1: Yep.
4: He's reinvented himself.
3: And just that on-pace racing pattern, it makes you hard to beat.
4: Huge, isn't it?
3: In a lot of races. Absolutely.
1: Speaking of, you know, it hasn't been easy. Like, how many horses have we seen back wide and swooping today?
4: Not much.
1: Now, we did think that, you know, early on, rail 5 metres, up and in was probably going to be the place to be, and then it's these last sort of perhaps 2-3 races where they might run on, but it was really only the winner of race 3 that sort of blended in, and race 2 that sort of blended in and got off the fence in unapproachable, but that race copped a real slowdown on the bend and it brought those back markers.
4: There's been nothing wide sweeping around the outside on the circle.
1: Yep.
4: That hasn't been the place to be. Okay, they're down at the gate. Adam, are you in the corner of the favourite here? It looks really hard to beat if it's going any good.
7: And that's what I thought, Terry, if it can handle the conditions. Did win a jump out on soft-rated ground prior to the first up Pakenham run. Perhaps also needs to run 1,200, which I don't think's an issue, but the victory and second placing were 1,100 metres on the synthetic track. But from a low draw, tactical speed, bar plates coming off. They're all good signs, aren't they? And undisputable $2.60. Olivia East takes the ride. Olivia East third in the leaderboard for the RMBL Investments Rising Star Series. Emily Posman on 64 points, clear leader as we head into the final stages of the series, and she steers Diamond in the Rough. Emily set a goal to win the series, and she's got the proverbial one hand on the trophy with a 34-point lead. So these runners, last few, moving in. Rock Glory about to come up. Infinite Jest. Ryan Houston has also done well in the series. He's ranked fifth. These last few, moving into the barriers, undisputable lime colours, $2.70. Lights flashing. And for race number 6, we're almost right to go. As the starter looks down the line, the apprentice riders ready to do battle, and they're off. Marleyan's Dream was very slow, missed at 3 lengths, and Rock Glory came out humming. Leads from Undisputable, following it into second. Affirmative Lad's back near the fence from Diamond in the Rough, starting to press forward a bit deeper on the course as they try and find order. Here to the jungles in between them, fifth. 3 lengths, Infinite Jest, Itchy Baru, and then Marleyan's Dream, followed by Shadow Vega, and then 2 lengths away, our Paramour, and back last, Dissipito's Choice. Well, they're well strung out, heading off the back with the leader is Rock Glory, looking for back-to-back wins. 2 lengths now, Undisputable, the favourite. And then Affirmative Lad back on the running rail with Diamonds in the Rough poised in fourth. A length away here to the jungle. 3 lengths, Infinite Jest. And then comes Itchy Baru, Marleyan's Dream, our Paramour. Shadow Vega is being hard-ridden, and Cepedo's Choice back last. So here's Undisputable making its move and tackling Rock Glory for the lead around the bed. And Undisputable travels well. Comes into the straight, kicked in from Affirmative Lad. Here's Diamonds in the Rough to the middle. Air to the jungle out wider. So Undisputable, 200 metres to go. East pulls the whip. 3 lengths clear. Infinite Jest, our Paramour, try down the outside, but Undisputable has donkey-licked them. It's run away with a big win. And Olivia East sends it clear by 4 lengths on the line. Infinite Jest, and then our Paramour. Air to the jungle. Shadow Vega made late ground after it looked like it was doing very little. Cepedo's Choice also ran on from the back from Diamonds in the Rough, Marleyan's Dream, Itchy Baru, Affirmative Lad, and Rock Glory last. It was all over a long way out. Undisputable with a horse to follow in the race, which no doubt helped with Rock Glory wanting to take up the lead. And Olivia East continues her good form from April into May. riding for her bosses Mick Price and Michael Kent Jr. And Undisputable has extended its winning distance range from 1,100 out to 1,214 metres. Son of Zoostar, and has come back from a freshen after a solid first up run 2 months ago, and has recorded win number two. Few horses at longer prices have run.
8: Couldn't give you too much off that 1,200 metre run, and certainly better suited back in trip. I think that just finds her out, but she just need to lift off her recent form. Yeah, she's hard to catch. Was a winner this prep, but she's just tailed off a little bit, but coming back in trip could see an improved run. All right, Kiramaz Runner has been your best back, $2.90. That's by Bavaco. Chapalicious, money's still coming for her. Gee, she's burnt punters a couple of times this prep. She was sent out favourite first up, and she was sent out favourite last start as well. She'd have a slow recovery because she went about 8 to the furlong with Race to Arms, and they both finished out the back, and Turbulent was able to run on nicely. The horse I'm referencing comes out of the same run, and that is Invincible Salex. I thought his two return runs are good. He's teasing another win. He's a short course horse who's reliant on tempo, and I thought with Chapalicious again, he should get that. She probably doesn't have a horse like Race to Arms to take her on, but I don't believe they'd like to let her get away with it in front too, because she's a nice athletic filly and she's got that early speed, but she covers the ground well too, so she can put those spaces on them. Bavaco, certainly, I'm just not sure if he can execute better with a sit. I've got the 12 in there in Unsolved. Matt Griffiths is one of the more lightly raced horses. He is still working out how to flatten out and let down properly, but I do think he'll be an improver when he does. And then the I didn't re-amend my numbers. Of course, Chapalicious went in there too, who perhaps gets a more cosy lead today. Here's BK for the fifth.
9: It's up there, not meeting very often, but when they do, it's seemingly quite a close contest between them. So I found this race very difficult to navigate, and in the end, Invincible Salex, Jacob Stiff riding incredibly well for a youngster. And he's just about to hopefully show the punters why he's one of the better apprentices going around in the West. As the red light's on, they're right to go for the Bathurst Plumbing and Gas Fitting Class 1. Favourite Bivaco from 2, they're set. Ready. Starter just holding them. Now he's not. The gates are back. They're off and racing now. And Invincible Salex was away okay, showing really good speed from the inside. Was Russian Ember, and it's going to rush to the front from Chapalicious and Invincible Salex. Pencil is up into fourth with Stormy Sway burrowing between runners. And then in the next group, Bavaco on its outside is Just Jones. Three further back, Roman Miss, French Harp, and last is Unsolved as they get to the top bend. 600 to go. Leader on the inside is Russian Ember. Chapalicious is out there, and three horses wide charging on his Stormy Sway. Pencil back behind those with Invincible Salex. Just Joan is next, so Russian Ember's the one on the inside up the front. Bavaco, well back, Roman missing the last pair of French Harp, and Unsolved at the end. 350 metres left to go. Russian Ember tries to pinch it, but Chapalicious is up for the fight. They beat off the challenge of Stormy Sway. Just Joe down the outside, and Invincible Salex, breathe in, comes up the inside and comes after Chapalicious, who took the front. Chapalicious, Invincible Salex up on the inside. Grab them in one. Invincible Salex beats Russian Ember, Chapalicious, and fourth tight between Unsolved and also Roman Miss. Then further afield was Penciler in company with Bavaco, who did very little today. French Harp, Stormy Sway, Just Joan last. Invincible Salex right up the inside has got the job done for Jacob Stiff. And right jockey at the right moment. He's riding in very good heart of late for Kylie Kennedy.
8: Oh, that was wonderful, wasn't it? Jacob Stiff with a running double. Four beats 10-6, and we were awaiting that fourth number. Apologies, I'm well away from any sort of semaphore board or audio, but I do have Kylie Kennedy close to me, and I'll sway her over this way because she's had this guy looking marvellous, all preparation, and his runs have really been teasing, particularly that last run at Narromine. Kylie, I thought the flashing light was certainly on, and he's been able to execute nicely from that soft draw, but Jacob's given him a grand run.
10: He has. I've sort of had to freshen him up. I was looking for further at Narromine the other day, but I've just kept him fresh. But Kian, can I just thank everyone at home?

0: I've been off with a broken arm, so like Ricky, Mars, Dakota, Dad, they've like all pulled together and gave me a hand, which is really good.
1: Now, was that caused at a picnic race meeting by a horse, I believe, is that right?
0: It was. I went to saddle him up and he threw himself back and just smashed me up against a fence, so and just smashed my arm, so.
1: And we just keep loving them, don't we, and working with them again, doesn't matter what they break.
0: No, that's it. I still love him.
1: Well, this guy hasn't broken our hearts. That's well deserved, very well placed, and as you said, a great job to the team. And now, this guy, was he previously with another stable before he won his maiden with you?
0: He was with Bjorn. Bjorn never started him. He had, I think, 4 or 5 trials, and then my owner Robert bought him, I think, for 11,000, and we only had him a couple of weeks when he won at Muswellbrook first up. So yeah, he's pretty exciting, so see what's to come.
1: Little cash cow. Yeah, that maiden win was eye-catching at Muswellbrook, wasn't it? Well, congratulations, and onwards and upwards.
0: Thank you, Kian.
1: All right, Kylie Kennedy, yes, you're doing a great job, and obviously the team, it's nice to thank the guys behind the scenes. It's a busy operation training horses, my God. This guy has just been presented so nicely. He's out of a pluck mare. He probably will grow quite a bit, actually. He'll probably, as she said, she thought maybe he's looking for a little bit further, but at the moment he's just short course reliant on that tempo one. And he was able to sit closer in the run today. We'll grab Jacob. And Jacob, congratulations again. You were on this guy first up at Wellington, and over the 900 he was good late, but he was just able to hold that little bit of a spot better today from that draw.
2: 100%. I think he'll still get a little bit further. Still very green, lots to learn, but yeah, I think he's got a bright future ahead of him.
1: That's what I was just looking at. That's the closest I've been to him, and he's only 3, and it looks like he'll fill his frame out a bit nicer and then he can get over ground later.
2: 100%, yeah. He's just like wobbling around a little bit still, just lots to learn still.
1: Well done to you.
2: Thank you, appreciate it.
1: Jacob Stiff, he's got a double today. He's been very good to me when I tip him, and yeah, that 2 kilos has to come off.

0: Trotters are moving up well here. Race number 5 on the card. Now, Gazman's made a break. All other runners have been able to pass Gazman. He's trotting now, but he will miss the start. Not by a big margin, but he is going to miss it. We're just about set. Stand by. There's the light. They're off and trotting. Away will Izara, straight to the early lead. Pizza Prince is racing up on the outside. Deeper now, Southern Diamond goes forward. Icky Guy makes a break. Whirlwind Wilbur's down on the inside. Darcy's Fireball. Next, Coda de Moda. Getting a nice run through at the start, Nelly Joy. Gazman immediately goes up along the inside. 5 o'clock, Jerry Valley Star. Icky Guy still galloping. And it's completely tailed off. Moving into the back straight now, heading towards the mile marker. Pizza Prince, the favourite, leads the way. Pizza Prince clear, margin 5 metres. Southern Diamond is without cover. Izara, leaders back third. Darcy's Fireball now fourth, 1 by 1. Whirlwind Wilbur, fifth, 3 back on the inside. Next, Nelly Joy on the outside of Coda de Moda. 5 o'clock, Jerry Gazman, Valley Star, and a furlong away at the tail, Icky Guy. The lead time, nice and steady, 39 seconds. So Pizza Prince is setting a very comfortable speed out in front. Clear the margin, 5 metres. Southern Diamond at the leader's wheel, Izara. Leaders back third, Darcy's Fireball fourth, 1 by 1. Whirlwind Wilbur fifth, 3 back the inside. Next, Nelly Joy on the outside of Coda de Moda. 5 o'clock, Jerry Gazman, Valley Star, and a long, long way behind is Icky Guy. First quarter of the last mile, 31.1, so this is set up perfectly for Pizza Prince. Race favourite is really dictating terms here. Margin still 5 metres. Southern Diamond is without cover. He's close enough, if good enough. Leaders back third, Izara. Darcy's Fireball, still 1 by 1. Whirlwind Wilbur, fifth, 3 back on the inside. Nelly Joy, Coda de Moda, 5 o'clock, Jerry Gazman, Valley Star, and that big margin to Icky Guy. Second quarter, 31.3. Moving into the back straight, the leader, it's Pizza Prince. Pizza Prince clear, margin still 5 metres. Southern Diamond, Izara, travelling well, leaders back third, waits on the Nutrien Equine sprint lane. Darcy's Fireball yet to move from the 1-1 trail. Whirlwind Wilbur, Nelly Joy sprints up 3D. Coda de Moda working one off, then Gazman, 5 o'clock, Jerry Valley Star. Back straight quarter, 28-2. It's Pizza Prince. Pizza Prince leading the way. The margin is a neck. Southern Diamond, he's not going away on the outside. In fact, he's about to draw level. Darcy's Fireball, 3 wide. Nelly Joy, 4 wide. 5 wide at the turn. Coda de Moda right in behind the Izara. They straighten. Pizza Prince leads the way from Southern Diamond. Darcy's Fireball trying to wind up. Pizza Prince, Southern Diamond. Pizza Prince, Southern Diamond. They draw down to the line. Southern Diamond. It's a big first over crush. Southern Diamond beat Pizza Prince. Darcy's Fireball, Nelly Joy. Coda de Moda deeper, Izara, a break back to Whirlwind Wilbur, Valley Star, Gazman, 5 o'clock, Jerry, Icky Guy, final split 28.6 the time, 159.2 for racingandsports.com. Southern Diamond sits parked and scores, beating Pizza Prince, Darcy's Fireball. Southern Diamond just too strong, sits without cover, and he worries the favourite out of the prize, beating fair and square. 7 is first, 4 second. And third, that goes the way of Darcy's Fireball. 7-4-9. 7-4-9. And fourth is 10, Nelly Joy. Interim results, 7-4-9-10. 7-4-9-10. Clear-cut result. It's a long head by 1.75 metres. 2 metres. Southern Diamond, too good. Tom Callaghan. He went forward, happy to park outside the favourite Pizza Prince, and he just proves too strong. 7-4-9-10-8. 7-4-9-10-8. Nelly Joy, fourth. Coda de Moda, officially fifth.
1: Deep into his preparation. He's been beaten a little way his past few, so he's hard to tip off current form.
2: Yeah, completely agree. He's very, very deep into the campaign. He's placed 3 from 9 on heavy and a couple of times on soft, but he'd need to improve a bit off recent form to be a genuine chance.
1: around 3 minutes of betting time remaining ahead of race number 6 here at Taree. Showtime Shadow is our favourite at 2.10. A little bit of late money coming for the 8, Rosewater. Here's his trainer, Jason Deemer.
2: Thanks for joining me. She looks a really honest little mare.
3: Yeah, she's a superstar, but she tries very hard. Puts herself sort of into the race in the first probably 3 or 4, depending on the distance, and just keeps trying very hard. And she's, yeah, like I said, she's very honest. Yeah.
2: She's been doing a good job, I suppose, in midweek and provincial grade. She comes back to the country today. This looks easier.
3: Yes, hopefully it's much easier. You know, running, obviously, the top weight looks pretty smart, but look, her last run was very honest. While she didn't run a place, she only got beat 2 lengths at Canterbury. So you'd think coming here, just coming back a little bit in distance, but being the heavy track too, you know, she's rock hard fit. And kept a little bit on the fresh side for that. But look, she can run up to a last start and handle the heavy.

0: V8, she should be all going well, fighting out the finish.
1: Yeah, any with the heavy eight, any question marks with it?
0: Look, we don't really know. I think she should enjoy the sting out of the track. And the track looks in pretty good order for a heavy eight. You know, they've done a great job, Tari Racecourse and everyone involved. So, you know, I think she should. We work on the sand track at home a fair bit, and yeah, you know, everything's different. But you know, she gets through that quite well. So yeah, fingers crossed.
1: Yeah, well, she deserves a win this campaign. Fingers crossed. She makes a trip worthwhile.
0: Yes, definitely. Thank you.
2: Late mail 8127. I'm happy to be with the 8, Rose Water. She looked in tip-top order. I actually liked her efforts at Canterbury last start. Like Jay said, she only beat one runner home, but she was only beaten two lengths, and she just took a little while to balance up. But I hope they roll forward from the barrier here today. She comes back in grade, and she's been around the mark all preparation. Showtime Shadow will take a power of beating. He looks sensational. I thought he was a little plain last night at Newcastle and beaten two lengths when sent out favourite, but his run prior would be good enough behind Olivia Twist, where he was narrowly beaten. The two keep Adam. He's been placed two from three this prep. Just didn't run the trip out last start. Soft barrier will help today. And the seven, Dark Justice. I think he's the big improver stepping up in trip, but does find a fairly strong race here. 8127.
1: Yeah, I'm 8-1-2-3. I'm also with Rosewater. I thought when they met two starts ago, it was pretty hard to tip against her. Obviously, she needs to find herself somewhere close to the speed, hoping that she can use the favourite up to get across. If she does, this looks a nice little race for her with a pull in the weights. So gone her way. Wary of Showtime Shadow, who has that excellent tactical speed and should appreciate her coming back to the 1400. Keep Adam. Interesting to see if they'd done a vet check. He did make contact with the fence prior to leaving the mounting yard and did drop the jockey. So that's a little bit concerning. But if they overdo it up front, here's the run on. And Brilliant Knight, love the way he paraded. I wouldn't be surprised to see him give a side fresh. 8-1, 2-3.
2: Our favourite Showtime Shadows just got out slightly to 250. And Rosewater's had the firm into $3, which brings these top two in the market a little closer.

0: 2019, the largest outline.
1: She was back to her best, the 10 Parfumier. I think she's hung on. She worked across from the soft barrier, was able to lead the event. She was in for the fight late. We had the three Brilliant Knight who settled leaders back. Oh, but it's a bit closer when you look at that low shot. So I don't know there, actually.
2: He's made the last late dive, hasn't
1: Brilliant
2: he?
1: Brilliant Knight always looked like he had Parfumier covered. It's a gap back to third and fourth, but this is very, very tight between Parfumier and Brilliant Knight.
2: Yeah, certainly is. Nothing between them. We'll try and hear something down the line, but probably first sight, you thought maybe Parfumier held on, but Brilliant Knight has made a big late dive, and right on the line, he had his head down at the right time. So we'll just wait and see for just a moment. But for third and fourth, we had Think I'm Irish and also our top pick, Rose Water. She looks to drop the bridle when she gained cover in the mid-stages. She's clearly a better galloper with a bit of racing room.
1: Okay, still waiting to hear from our caller, Rod Fuller. He's still yet to get official confirmation. Like I said, I originally to the eye, I thought Parfumier had hung on, but Brilliant Knight was coming two to her one after having that beautiful run leaders back. Cameraman's going with Brilliant Knight.

0: waiting to hear.
1: Yeah, no, there's absolutely nothing between it. Caraman's on the low shot late. I did also favour him. He looked to get his head down at the right time. But nevertheless, even if he hasn't won, he's in for a great preparation. He managed to win the maiden prior to the break over a staying trip. But the recent trial suggests he was back in good order. And we've got a dead heat here between the 3 and the 10. So dead heat in race number 6.
0: Yeah, I find that a little bit confusing, Terry, given that this horse won its maiden here and its returning jump outs have been excellent. Well, Lockie, this 4-year-old mare by Toronado, nicely bred horse, those two jump outs on soft tracks returning were very nice. Must give the stable a bit of confidence.
2: Yeah, absolutely. We've sort of been waiting for a track like today to sort of step her out. So, yeah, we're really happy with how she's sort of trialled up into this. And yeah, I think wet ground's sort of the key to her. So she's found the right track today. And hopefully, like you say, she won a maiden here and she can sort of repeat the dose today.
0: On the back of those jump outs, how's she been at home? How's she trained on?
2: Yeah, really good. No, we're really happy with her. She's a very push button sort of mare now. She's taken some time to mature and sort of settle in her races now, but she's quite excellent now. So yeah, looking forward to what she does today.
0: So she's not really at a genuine first up. She's on the back of an 11-week let up, so she's probably got some residual fitness there too.
2: Yeah, absolutely. No, we're certainly happy with her fitness levels coming into today. She's certainly ready to go. So yeah, look forward to seeing how she goes.
0: Okay. Well, you guys seem really positive. So do you think they've overpriced her at $8?
2: Yeah, well, it's not up to me how they sort of price them, but yeah, it looks to be to my sort of over the odds. So hopefully she can run better than what her price is, and she does a good job.
0: Okay, fingers crossed. I'd love to see a win for you.
2: Thank you.
3: Well, the inside barrier's been no disadvantage. That's where the favourite's drawn, Samel Rouge. Take us back to that sale win. What did you think of that victory when she was first up and she was well and truly in the betting for Beau Mertens?
4: Yeah, she had a lovely run in transit. That day just went forward, slotted in behind the speed, got the job done. Looked like she was going to put the race away a little better than what she did, but she got the job done. And the race did rate pretty well for maiden grade too. And off the back of that, they were happy enough to step her out of maiden grade into a group three, I should say, at Caulfield as well, where she went around $31. So, yeah, she got the job done there at sale. If she repeated that rating, she'd be in the finish again today. Her 3 runs since, though, have been below that.
3: Okay, well, Siobhan is in the room just up the front of the office. I walked past her 20 times today trying to get her to give me a tip for the horse. Never said a word. Had the tongue tie on, crossover band, everything. Just got nothing. Did you have any joy?
4: No, well, that's the news to me that actually she's in on this horse as well.
3: Yeah.
4: I probably would have been a bit more effusive.
3: I thought we were a team. What happened to us? What happened to us, Dave?
5: She doesn't want to jinx the horse.
4: Mate. Yeah.
3: Good on you, Ben. Okay, they're about to move into line shortly, still about 3 minutes of betting. Adam, what's your assessment of how the tracks played today? First race, it looked absolutely beautiful. Second race, it looked like the top came off and there was no chance of an upgrade after that.
6: Yeah, I think you're right. We've had a fair bit of rain in this region. We were in heavy ground only 24, 48 hours ago. So despite it being quite a mild day, there's plenty of moisture still in the profile. And that was evident with some of those earlier races and them cutting into the track. I thought that the track has held up and played really well. It's a terrific wet weather surface. It has been for a good 10, 15 years now since they had a full renovation, and no doubt will play a big part throughout the winter months. So eyes back on the start, Samel Rouge inside gate. I had my queries this morning how that inside line would be this time of the day, but I've got more confidence that it will be fine. Samel Rouge no doubt has to only bring anywhere near her best form and she'll be highly competitive, even though perhaps her connections would have hoped she would be racing at a higher level than a 56 at Moe. But she strikes me as a horse that once she gets another win on the board, she might get her mojo back. Intriguing stakes. Real latecomer to the racing scene. He's one that would not shock. $13, there he is in the background. Stewart has drawn wide gates recently. Scratched from the car park at Mornington on the weekend. Saved for here.

0: where it's drawn low of those wide gates, handled it in a quickly run race at Werribee to win when they opened up the field and it slotted in nicely, but had no joy of the same last time. So they're moving in. So coming up, here's Intriguing State. Intriguing State being locked away. We've got Everett behind the gates. Stablemate our Paramore ran a good race at a price in the previous for Mick Bell. So there's Stuart going in. Hasn't he been a model of consistency? He's had a great campaign. Everett being loaded. Italian Informant about to join them. So Italian Informant to come up. Thought his run at Sale two starts back was really good, and I was so disappointed with how he ran here last time. Maybe back to 1,000 is what he needs, but he's $71. And Lake Galea, who's done it all here before, winning its maiden on rain-affected ground, is about to join them for the Asahi Group. So Lake Galea making its approach, lights on for the second last. Semmelroos, $3.20, inside alley. They're off. Semmelroos jumped fairly. Torvega and Stewart won the jump. Intriguing State. And now Semmelroos gets going to the inside. And Lake Galea fifth and wider pressing on. But heading towards the top corner, Semmelroos will take up the lead with Intriguing State going to it now. And then Torvega third, followed by Lake Galea wide. Next is Stewart, Flat Chat. And they were followed by Italian Informant, Laura's Gold. And then comes Everett and Think I'm Divine. So taking the lead, Intriguing State does it clearly now from the favourite Semmelroos a length away, Torvega third from Lake Galea. Stewart's held up, nowhere to go, back on the running rail and restricted going. Now it's off the fence as Semmelroos is put under pressure at that point. Flat Chat, Italian Informant, Think I'm Divine to the outside, and Everett is back last. They come into the straight, across the track, it's Torvega. Semmelroos is kicked on towards the inside and Lake Galea starts to let down, and then comes Stewart getting off heels. Lake Galea trying to wear down Torvega and Semmelroos back on the fence. Lake Galea, Torvega, Semmelroos, three-way go. Semmelroos has kicked strongly, but has been joined by Lake Galea. I think they're the two more prominent than Torvega, who might have just missed out in the middle. And then several lengths to Intriguing State, followed by Stewart, Laura's Gold, Everett, Flat Chat, Think I'm Divine, and Italian Informant. We've had some ripping finishes today. And Semmelroos, prominent on the fence, has kicked on strongly to win. So the five will win it. Lake Galea, who had a wide run but runs very well here at Maui, has just gone down a short half head. And Torvega in between will get the third spoil with only a head separating the trio. But it's been a rapid-fire double for Olivia East and the Mick Price and Michael Kent Jr. yard. Coming down the side, don't know how tractable it was, but when it came into the straight, there was a huge gap for it. And once balanced up, it's really run to the line in good fashion. Just watching the head-on, seeing that Olivia was favouring that near side rein.
1: Into $1.60. It's Learn More with Fred.
2: Yeah, this race kicks off the quaddy, and we've got another shorty, as you mentioned, Tim, in Perfect Delight. Robert and Kerry and Morris combined to win the previous race with the Saddlecloth 10. They've got to do the same here if the favourites to win. Number 8, High in Delight, is certainly kept safe, and Kiang Santiago is best of the rest as they start to move up. Then you're getting out to Vespa Stride, who's been racing pretty consistently. It's on the next line. So Quaddy Bet's about to be locked into place for the Lalalong Farms Pace, scratching 9. There's been a bit of a speck, or there was. I'll just have a quick look on one of the runners, the inside runner, TriStar for Chris. At one stage it was 61 down to 31. Yeah, it's back out to 61. So a late push away from TriStar for Chris at odds. We're just about right to go here. Race 5. Gate heads down to release. They're ready to run, and they're off. And getting away well towards the outside is Kiang Santiago. High in Delight was well away. He's a A-lister. And sliding down from out wide is the favourite, Perfect Delight, as Kiang Santiago is going to lead. Now, High in Delight's going to grab its back, and that'll force Perfect Delight's hand. He'll have to slide forward here. Morris up on the outside with the favourite. Then he's a A-lister. Tri-Star for Chris. They were being followed further back then by Mad as Always. Back on the inside of it, saving a bit of ground, as Vespa Stride as the fave takes over. And the last couple now, as they work into the back section of the track. Back on the inside is the Eye in the Sky, and High Keep Me Posted's on its outside, second to last. 27 the quarter, the favourite takes over, and now given a steadier, it's Perfect Delight making play. 4 metres to Kiang Santiago. Tri-Star for Chris got away from the inside, but it's now been forced to race without cover, and High in Delight is against the pegs in fourth spot, three back. Next on the outside, Mad as Always, followed by He's a Lister, who's four back on the inside. And the last group of horses, High Keep Me Posted, Vespa Stride in a tricky spot. And last of all, the Eye in the Sky. Second quarter, 29-4, 56-4 the half as they go by the cages. He just taps up this leader. It's Perfect Delight, yielding ground. Tri-Star for Chris, so the four horses against the pegs are going to get their shot. And as they come for home, it's Perfect Delight the leader. If good enough, in second spot is Kiang Santiago, High in Delight, and then came He's a A-lister as they flatten in. 28-2, Morris goes for home here and sends Perfect Delight clear of Kiang Santiago. High in Delight is trying to wind up. The leader is still Perfect Delight. 150 to go, but the cavalry's coming. Kiang Santiago particularly levels up. Kiang Santiago finishes the better, and Kiang Santiago turns over the favourite, Perfect Delight. High in Delight has got third, and fourth home in the race, Vespa Stride doing its best work late. And then came the Eye in the Sky. Tri-Star for Chris despite breezing boxed on, and then He's a A-lister, and the last couple in were Mad as Always and High. Keep Me Posted. 27-2 last quarter, 151, and Kiang Santiago wins the first.
1: We'll pay around that $7, $8 mark there on the totes. Perfect, a lot to go under. Continues to race really well.
3: He's the last horse we'll have a look at. Darlan and Zach Waddick, another coming out of the Binaway race and mixing his distance. They're having a throw at the stumps, her distance rather. They're having a throw at the stumps at the 1400 metres, which she hasn't really been competitive at in the past, but that's the way they're going with her, and she presents nicely if you did like her. Okay, we'll have a look back at the marker. As I said, the horse on the 24-hour backup, not that it doesn't work. I've seen it work a million times. Not a million, but a few times. Was your favourite, Green Pineapple. Wow, they've backed it. $3.90 now. He sat at $5.50 for a long time, but it was a quiet betting race, so it looks as if they're just getting involved now. Not sure what the pool looks like. Cheap Shot is Gainer's other runner. This is a horse I believe is certainly getting close to another win and just parading. Phenomenal gets a more convenient run today. So Mrs. Bull was the original favourite, now a $6 chance, but I think the market's just getting it right now, as it was a quieter race earlier. Kalila, a $7.50 chance, as is Tillman. Missile Defence has been easy, now $8 for a horse that's ultra consistent, very genuine. We'll go back from that draw anyways. And then Giovanna Star is the first in double figures. I've gone 4-7-3-6 on with Green Pineapple. I thought he picked himself for a horse that's pretty reliable at this track. In 58, coming out of a class 4 at the 1400 metres. It was a good backmarker sort of run. He perhaps holds a spot from the 3 and gets a bit of tempo on. He should hit the line well. 7, and there she goes. I thought this was a phenomenal run. Very good late. 1400 is a real key trip increase for her, and as I said, she's proven it half mile, and that was an off speed run. It was a very amazing maiden win to do so from well off them, and she certainly got it in her at her home track. And then the 6, Cheap Shot was the other that's, I think, threatening to win coming out of those benchmark 50s, those Sky 2 meets, but they do hold up quite well at tab level, particularly around that Dubbo circuit. We just saw it in the previous with Sharon Jeffries' horse being quite good in defeat. So 4-7-3-6 for mine. This is the third leg of this afternoon's quaddie. Gee, it'd be good if the 7 lobbed in terms of a quaddie dividend. But I'd also like to tip a winner. So 3.80 in from 5.50 about 30 minutes ago now for your favourite. And Gaynor Williams pair hold the first and second line in betting with Mrs. Bull now.

0: now out another point to $7. Perhaps punters like me who still use paper, I'm pretty old school, I don't have an iPad, don't see that Corindai run, but she did run at Corindai yesterday. All right, $3.80 the field for this 58 here at Bathurst, and the loading process has begun. We won't be far from a jump. Here's BK.
1: The big firmer today, 550 to 380. Cheap Shot is 650 to 550. And Kalila's the other one they like. Rest of them, hard to make a case. Giovanna Star comes out of much better quality racing, that's for sure, and certain through the Soldier's Saddle. Had 53 kilos that day, but hasn't won in an awful long time. Make it 12 months or just over. But the Dean Murfin stable is in very, very good form at the moment. Wouldn't surprise if Giovanna Star came out and did something here today. So a few still milling around to load. Getting Tipsy is the next one they're trying to bring up. Jockey comes off Amy McLucas, who had a really good day here on the last meeting at Tyres Park Bathurst. Won two races on Soldier's Saddle Day. And they're going to try and bring Getting Tipsy up riderless into barrier number six. So the next one will be Missile Defense. And he's just about to spin around and move up in the Central West Net Proprietary Limited Country Boosted 58 over 1,400 metres. So a 1,400 run, and we finish off the afternoon with a 1,200 and a trial over 1,000 to follow for those who are particularly keen to stick around and watch some horses who are just coming back to their preparation for New South Wales players. First four jackpot here after a bit of a surprise result in the previous. Maybe not a surprise winner, but the minor placings were pretty rough. So only a few more to come in. The next one they're bringing up is There She Goes in the white spots with the navy jacket. And that leaves two, Iconic and Ultra White, for Zach Waddick, who's already had a win today. So Green Pineapple late on, a clear-cut favourite as the red light goes on. They're set to go over the 1,400 metres. So they're just about right. Gates are back, and they're racing now. And Ultra White was one of the first to get into stride. Tillman near the inside was away pretty sharply. Getting Tipsy rolls forward. So too does Up on the Premises early on. It looks as though it's Kalila, and wider out, try to push forward is There She Goes. In the next group is Mrs. Bull, Missile Defense. Well back on the inside is Cheap Shot with Giovanna Star last, Green Pineapple second last, and up on the inside is Iconic as they run the first 300 metres. And Ultra White was able to lead by around about two lengths. Kalila up into second, the outside punching the breeze, and Getting Tipsy's third past the 750. There She Goes in a stalking position, one off the inside. Tillman keeping it working, and so Missile Defense is going to get cover into the race as There She Goes has kept three wide past the 600. On the inside, Mrs. Bull, and then comes Iconic, which is fourth to last now. Third to last is Cheap Shot, and the last pair, Giovanna Star and Green Pineapple's going to have to circle the ball with 350 metres left to go, and Ultra White giving a really good sight. Missile Defense out of the pack, right down the outside. Up the middle is Kalila, trying to get through between runners, is Getting Tipsy, nothing making any ground so far on Ultra White. Now Missile Defense is warming up. Oh, Missile Defense right through the middle's been too sharp for them. Missile Defense beats in second Tillman, Green Pineapple or Mrs. Bull for first four players and trifecta players. Giovanna Star was okay through the line, and then comes further afield Kalila. Next was Ultra White. He got very tired the last 150. Getting Tipsy, and back with it was Cheap Shot last, and Missile Defense is going to be a little bit too powerful for the rest of the cavalry. Missile Defense. Well, it looked as though they weren't really going to chase down Ultra White, who gave a real good sight in front, but Missile Defense was very powerful through the line and has been able to run down Ultra White, Mrs. Bull out of the pack, Tillman out of the pack. They all seem to charge the last 100. So it'll be three beating... that's really close for second, third and fourth. I thought Tillman had definitely got second, but it becomes much closer when you watch the super slow-mo. Green Pineapple got out when it was all too late. And for first four players, it's right up there with Mrs. Bull. So we'll need the judge to sort this out. You would think the eight Tillman gets second.
0: All right, we're going to catch up with winning trainer Andrew Burke. And Andrew, what a phenomenal price for a horse that has been rock solid his last handful. And we had excuses in that highway, but that win prior to that was phenomenal. He's done it again here today. Well done.
2: Yeah, no, he's gone good. Yeah, I couldn't believe the price. I walked up there and seen the bookmaker at 8-1. And I thought, what's going on here? But anyway.
0: Yeah, interesting. Yeah. And for a 58, you know, they're always open, and he probably had the better tangible form or most recent form. And I guess maybe that barrier scared a few, but he goes back anyways, doesn't he? But he's pretty adaptable. He got a nice run.
2: Yeah, no, he's been versatile this time in. He's sort of racing real good, yeah.
0: You'd have to be happy with his efforts, particularly off the back of an excusable run. He pulled up a bit lame last night, is that correct?
2: Yeah, he won out of five, but he was only slightly, there was nothing to it. So, yeah.
0: Clearly got him back to his best today. Well done.
2: Yeah, that's right. Yeah, thank you.
0: Congratulations. Oh, isn't he a beautiful horse too? Have a look at him. Great little dividends there. That's what we need for the quaddie. And he is just standing there like a pitcher, isn't he? He's got four white socks.
3: Is $8 into 4.20. It was the first one they were desperate to be on. 8 into 4.20 is a good swing. Back to $6 late. Gem Punter Pete's been the late firm, 4.40 into 3.40, and is probably going to go off our favourite. Great Achiever, Martin Magic are the other two in the mix at $5. Chances don't stop there. Late mail numbers from Chris are 7, 1, 5 and 9. Late mail from the Tabs, the 7-hour Sunset Delight. Sketched to the track at Albion Park. Race number 6 there today.
4: Opening favourite was Send at $3.60. He's all the way out to $7.50. Gem Punter Pete opened on the second line of betting at $4.40. He got out to $5. He's now at $3.40. Make that $3.70. So Gem Punter Pete, he's going to run as the favourite. Great Achiever, the stablemate, now into $4.80. He's getting late support. Martin Magic, who won the feature event at Marburg recently, that was a stand start race, he's at $5.50. $6 for our Sunset Delight. There was good support for him early. $8 into $4.20 at one point. He's had two runs back, and they've been excellent runs. First up third behind Cool Knight. Very good here last week behind the very good four-year-old Fern Conell. So he's just about spot on our Sunset Delight. And then we're looking at $7 Centered, who's been friendless. Quaddy VC, $8.50 after $10 was first offered. So it is a race that does have quite a few chances. They're coming forward. Race 6, the Nutrien Equine Pacers Band Handicap, 2,138 metres. They come forward. Gem Punter Pete, the favourite, drawn the outside of the front line. Jack Chappell takes the drive.

0: Pete Lands third, Great Achiever fourth, Our Sunset Delight. He send it stride by stride, getting Great Achiever even wider. Gem Punter Pete running right up behind them. They're into the home straight. Our Sunset Delight and send it. It's Our Sunset Delight, send it. 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Gem Punter Pete can't get clear. Send it drives to the lead. Send it for the money. Send it scores, beating Martin Magic. Our Sunset Delight, Great Achiever. Close up and Marmy. Gem Punter Pete never got out. Then Dragon I Got Chills, Quaddy VC. 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
1: Send it will win. Over the top late pays $8.70. Up the inside fence will run second. I think it was the two. Confirm third for you in a moment. Moving to...
2: Right down in the weights today. Maybe we can see him improve a touch. Let's catch up with Maddie Robinson. He trains Mosquito Crystal. She's on the second line of betting.
3: Maddie, Belinda and I were just commenting that was a much better parade from her today.
4: Yeah, she was much better out the back too, Mel. She's a nice filly. I've got a lot of time for her. Just might be coming a little bit quick for her, that's all.
3: How'd she come through that first up run?
4: Yeah, really good. We gave her the 3 weeks between runs. She's a pretty... At home, she's a beautiful little filly. She does everything right. She's showed us a lot the whole way through. It's just where we get to with it from the tricky draw today.
3: Yeah, what's the plan with Fategan?
4: We'll give her a little squeeze out. I don't think we can lead Cassie's horse or Johnny Shelton's, but we should. Hopefully we land in the one out, one back, and she'll be a much better chaser than what she was the other day. Like, she was doing that much wrong down the running the other day. She had no idea what she was doing, but she still put them away.
3: You've always had a good opinion of this filly from day one, and you've had a lot of luck with the family also.
4: Yeah, well, we've raced the mother, and we bred her ourselves. So, we always have two or three foals each year, and, yeah, she's a product of that.
3: Good luck.
4: Cheers, mate.
2: Yep, she's doing a really good job behind the barrier stalls today, so hoping that's a really good sign. I'm with her. I'm 6, 5, 9, and 8, gone the way of Mosquito Crystal. Just remembered Maddie's comments when he came over post-race and gave her a really good push. So although she was very green when breaking the maiden here first up, she would have taken a lot of improvement from that mentally and physically, and she should settle somewhere close in the run. Very wary of On My Command, and especially the good money that has come for her. Obviously, she was dominant in breaking the maiden at her first race start. We've got nothing to go off in terms of will she handle the track or not, but really nice type. The 9 Edie's Charm looks a place chance. She should be at her peak now. And DB's Girl, she's open to improvement. She gets a tongue tie on today. 6, 5, 9, and 8.
3: 5, 6, 8, 9. I've gone the other way with the 5 here, On My Command. I like to win first up at Grafton. She's going to have to work from the barrier. I thought she paraded just as good as when we saw her at Grafton first up. But very wary of Mosquito Crystal. She gets the home track advantage. She's only had to walk out her back door today. Much better in the yard as well, which is a positive sign. She's only lightly raced. She's gradually improving and learning her craft. The 8 DB's Girl, probably the standout from the yard. She's always presented in immaculate condition. Today was no different. She was very, very healthy, and she's much better than what she showed at Port Macquarie last start. And Eddie's Charm, she's had 2 solid runs back, always improves deeper into the campaign. So 5, 6, 8, and 9. Our favourite is the 5, On My Command. Did get into as much as 210, sorry. Got into as much as 2, just back out to 210 now. Eddie's Charm's had support into 550. Mosquito Crystal is the drifter out to 6. And Snippety Star there is $8. There's been a little bit of support for Territory Spirit, 11s into $9.50.
2: Yeah, we did see Territory Spirit break her maiden on a soft track last campaign. So we see more often than not, sometimes rough results turn up at Quirindi. And I do think that maybe that was the case with her. So happy to forgive the first up run. I wouldn't be surprised to see her really turn things around today.
3: To be alive in the quaddie, the first leg was taken out, race 4 was taken out by Prince's Game for the short price favourite for Matt Robinson and Anna Roper. The second leg, race 5, was taken out by Telegraph for the Ball Stable. Maddie Owen was in the saddle. And then they've got Brilliant Night there, race 6, but obviously it was a dead heat between Brilliant Night and also Parfumier there. So we head into the last leg here, but Twatty isn't going to pay On My Command, 565, and then you're looking at 3,270 for Mosquito Crystal. So we haven't had the best of luck with the quaddie today.
2: No, I was hoping for the protest to get

0: turned over.
1: They are just working on Mosgiel Crystal here. She's currently $6 with the tab. Like I said, Matt's had a lot of luck with the family. This is her. She's just a little bit cantankerous. She's still learning her craft, but I will say a much better parade from her today. We've also got On My Command to make her way into the barriers. Molly Fitzgerald's up in the struts, so she'll be loaded away riderless. And Eddie's Charm's nice and relaxed behind the barriers there. Track's played okay, a little bit to the on-speed runners. But we have seen a few running on when they've been able to get fence in run and go out the top of the straight.
0: Yeah, I completely agree. It's probably beneficial to be on the fence when turning or somewhere close. But it's not impossible to make ground, but it is of benefit to be somewhere close to the fence.
1: Okay, here's Rod Fuller to call them home for the last. His country boosted Class 1 over 1262.
2: On My Command goes in riderless. Starter moves down front. Harry Evans, the starter. The Wingham Beef Week, 12th to the 15th of May. It's a country boosted Class 1, 1262. Red lights, they stand. Homeland drawn the inside. Getting edgy, Homeland. Racing, fastest to begin, DB's Girl lobbed a length in front, Snippety Star, second, Mosgiel Crystal, and bursting through in the middle is On My Command from Homeland and Territory Spirit. Two last of all was Eddie Sharm. After 300 metres, in front, DB's Girl leads a length and a quarter. The favourite On My Command is right there, second, Homeland, third, Snippety Star is fourth. A length, Territory Spirit, followed by Mosgiel Crystal. A length and a half away, last of all was Eddie Sharm at the 750. It's DB's Girl in front, showing abundant toe. Leads a length and a half. On My Command is second, right behind it. Homeland third from Snippety Star. Mosgiel Crystal two to Territory Spirit. And a half length last of all was Eddie's Charm. Up towards the home turn, well, they haven't loafed. It's DB's Girl a length and a half in front. On My Command setting sail after it. Four lengths third was Homeland. On the inside from Snippety Star, Eddie's Charm, Mosgiel Crystal. And last of all was Territory Spirit. Into the straight drift, into the centre of the track. It's DB's Girl full of running out by two on My Command second, two lengths away third, Snippety Star, Homeland the inside, but finishing on the grandstand rail, DB's Girl has run them ragged, and DB's Girl down to the post wins by five lengths. Second On My Command, Homeland prominent for third from Eddie's Charm down the grandstand rail, Snippety Star from Territory Spirit, last of all Mosgiel Crystal.
1: Winning double to Cassandra Smith and Luke Rolls, this time with DB's Girl straight to the front. She was always in control and she has absolutely gapped her rivals. Tongue tie today for the first time. 1262, no problem whatsoever. Heavy track, no problem, and she pays $8.90. On My Command, set it up outside leader, but she just couldn't go with DB's Girl. Third will go the way of the 14, which is Homeland, and fourth, Eddie's Charm. So 8.5.4.
3: Rugging program and grooming program at home. He must be pretty meticulous.
4: Yeah, well, certainly not from my brushing anyway, but we take pride in our horses and try to give them the best care we can, and I'm glad that's showing on race day.
3: No, it is indeed. I notice the same with every single one of your runners. Well, she looks great as well, and best of luck with her.
4: Thank you.
5: Righto, so down at the gate for the running. The last final word here, Ben. What are the punters doing?
6: Still in the red, but only narrowly, Milady Rose, $1.95. But as I mentioned, Mawira to hold 30% of this at $3.60 compared to the favourite 40%, that's a fair bit of resistance against an odds-on favourite.
5: Okay, Adamo's got a pocket full of cash, I would have reckoned, after Olivia Easter's delivered the goods, and both her rides very good, Adam.
7: Yeah, I thought that she might be the jockey to follow. And it was great to see her with that double and continue her purple patch of form. Here's Najlay moving in. Billy Egan's got a strong chance at making it a top and tail of the meeting. He rides Milady Rose. Mafera's about to come up. So just these last few, Milady Rose, Mafera to join them, and Love Me, Love You, being kept on the move off two very strong picnic wins. Takes on 2,000 metres here at Maui, and is about to come up. Ladbroke's hosted Potts for the last. Lights flashing, and they're away. Milady Rose jumped okay from the middle of the line. This Clever Boy ridden with a little bit of vigour from the inside gate. The speed from A Beautiful Noise in the middle. Here comes Ruby also starting to hunt forward. And out deeper on the track is Love Me, Love You. So down towards the post, and it is Here Comes Ruby taking up the lead from Milady Rose, booting through in the middle. And that keeps Love Me, Love You wide as they exit the straight towards the 1600. This Clever Boy and Najle. One brother's out deeper. Three wide with maybe some cover for the moment from Sweet Liaison. Mafira went back and so did A Beautiful Noise. Snagged back to last as they head towards the 1,400 metres. So here comes Ruby, a half length. Second is Milady Rose, favourite given every chance. And then followed by Dis Clever Boy on the inside. And then comes Love Me, Love You and Najle. Next on the outer is One Brother. Just moderate fractions as they backed off the speed down the side. Two lengths to Mafira, who's deep on the track from A Beautiful Noise and Sweet Liaison's back last. 1,100 metres to go, and down the back here comes Ruby, pilots them by a neck, sticking with it Milady Rose, but in turn they put 2.5 lengths on the rest of them. Love Me, Love You and Dis Clever Boy back on the fence, and One Brother three wide is sliding on. Mafira is also making a move out four wide off a slackening, muddling speed as they head towards the top of the track. Najle's mid-pack, A Beautiful Noise back second last and Sweet Liaison. So down the side here comes Ruby, rated well in the lead, does it by a head. The outside Milady Rose being tested at the distance, but about to now put the asset to the leader as One Brother comes out three wide to stake its claim. Love Me, Love You's being pushed along. This Clever Boy back on the running rail, and then Mafira starting to circle from Najle, Sweet Liaison, and A Beautiful Noise is back last. So up to the corner, Milady Rose took over and leads a half length on One Brother, who's sticking with it. They get away now three lengths. Here comes Ruby coming to the end of its run, and then Mafira trying to run on. They come towards the middle of the track and deeper. It's Milady Rose and One Brother who won't go away. They draw down to the 150. They might have brushed there as One Brother goes up strongly. One Brother now takes the lead from Milady Rose, who tries to fight back, but One Brother's got it in the bag. Wins by a head on the line from Milady Rose, and they absolutely gap the rest. Some seven lengths to Mafira, and then came Najle. Here comes Ruby, and then Sweet Liaison. Love Me, Love You, A Beautiful Noise, and This Clever Boy has clocked in at the back. So Ruby Lamont with One Brother in the last, an $11 winner, easing in its support, but a terrific training performance by Mick Kent to get this galloper out to the distance first up from a break. And the Vino Rosso gelding has scored for the second time. Other win was at 2,520 metres. They came to the middle of the track late in the day. Milady Rose, who was out in distance for the first time, seemingly has run it strongly. They gapped the rest, and I'm sure she'll be better for the hit out. But One Brother has been able to wear her down, get to the lead, a good 50 from the post, and see it through. It's 1:42.09. Mafira third, Najle fourth. They run a time of 2:15.17, 2:15.17. So 2:15.17 in the frame. Well, let's hear from Mick. He's trackside, and we can report about how this horse has returned so well.
3: We've got Mick Kent here, who's done an excellent job, because this horse hasn't raced since July 2025, no official trials or jump outs, and he's got it here fit enough to win on a soft track over 2,082 metres. Well done, Mr. Kent.
8: Thank you. Yeah, it was good, wasn't it? He travelled a bit keener than I thought, but I haven't had blinkers on his head this time in since in training, and we thought we'd be back a bit further, and we wanted to loot them, and she did a good job. It was a bit awkward early, but once she got a spot, she gave him a nice ride, I thought.
3: So what sort of purpose this horse had? He's had a lot of riding, treadmill. What did you do to get him fit, ready to win here?
8: Oh, he's just naturally a very natural stayer. He'd go a lot further this year. He'd done the lap, I reckon. But I thought he's obviously at times improved him a bit. You know, he had a big good spell, got a bit stronger. He's a big, tall, lean horse, and he loves soft ground for sure. So But he's just trained normally, but he's just naturally a very good stayer.
3: Mm. We can confuse that sometimes as trainers, can't we? Horses that are natural stayers, we can probably do a little bit too much with them, when in fact they just naturally get that mile, they naturally get that 2,000 with not a lot of work under their belt. They're just so clean-winded, they've got that good set of lungs, and they can just do it.
8: Yeah, that's right. I test all the horses, and he lactates really, really low, so there's pointless running him over 1,200, 1,400. He's just going to be at his top the whole way, so a race like that's quite easy for him because he travels easy and just sprints home 400, so yeah, so all good.
3: All right, so he's lightly raced. Where do you see him in the future, say, 15 runs in?
8: Probably over a hurdle. My kids aren't him, so I don't know.

0: Kai Racky Delight returns from a 241-day break, a winner at Bathurst two starts ago, and tipped out behind our sweet Delight over the 2300 here at Menangle the last time we saw him. Tab Fixed Odds says 260 late in from 420, so well fancied returning here this afternoon. Let's get to Fred.
1: Some 22 metres. Did win a race at Bathurst before that. So interesting runner, Kai Racky Delight, as the field mill around at the start. Looks as though there could be a shower not too far away. The favourite, the four over the eight. Now, the eight is Brownies at Midnight, placed here two runs back. Hasn't raced since mid-April, where it finished sixth behind Tukaha, who was racing in such good form around that time. So they're getting ready here. This is leg two, Quaddy. The Stronghold Facility Services pace. Inside candidate is Colonia Courage. Only beaten 10 metres in a race here last week and went second before that as well. So gets a nice draw and probably on some levels down a little bit from where we've seen the horse or the grade that it was racing for so long. We're just about set. Starters happy, the lights on and they're off. From the middle of the line, Kai Racky Delight got away well, but beginning brilliantly, Jarl O'Neill, and it'll slide across and go to the lead over the favourite, Kai Racky Delight, Colonia Courage. Slotting in is Jillaby Fabio, and they were followed further back then by Outside Fighter. It's just keeping Brownies at Midnight a little deep there, and in the meantime, scooting up on the inside is Heavenly Wage. In that bunch of horses, Saving Ground then was Fasting as they go into the back straight. Well astern, as we always have faith, and back with it is Cash and Bling. So to the back, 27-1 the first quarter, and the leader to the back is Kai Racky Delight. It pressed on, took over the front, running here over Jarl O'Neill. Up on the outside without cover is Jillaby Fabio. Against the pegs, Colonia Courage, an Outside Fighter, gets a good run here, 1-1. They were followed then by Heavenly Wage. It's on the inside there of Brownies at Midnight. Well back in the race is Fasting, and the last pair, We Always Have Faith, and back with it on the insiders, Cash and Bling, 29-9 the next quarter. Half in 57 as they approach that far corner with 600 left to go. And resuming from a bit of a long break, it's Kai Racky Delight, the leader over Jarl O'Neill, Jillaby Fabio, Colonia Courage, and then came on the outside, Outside Fighter. About to try and make some ground is Brownies at Midnight, and the rest are headed by Heavenly Wage as they run the corner now. 28-3, fave in front. Kai Racky Delight trying hard up on the outside to get on terms then was Jillaby Fabio. Back to the inside, Jarl O'Neill, winding up further out as Outside Fighter with Brownies at Midnight. A narrow lead here for Kai Racky Delight, but the cavalry's coming. Jarl O'Neill's up on the inside. Kai Racky Delight's trying to lift, driving through Jarl O'Neill, and Jarl O'Neill is going to cause a bit of a boil over here. Back into the winner's stall, beats Kai Racky Delight. Third home is Outside Fighter, who stayed on, and your guess is as good as mine for first four players. You've got Colonia Courage, Jillaby Fabio, Fasting, and not far away, Brownies at Midnight, all over the shop. They were followed then by...
2: ...trialled and had a long time off the scene, so I'd expect she'd come to hand quite quickly off the back of that. Here's the favourite. You can have a look at him now. It was his physique I was talking about. A winning Rupert. He was super sharp at the trials before his debut run, and they kicked him off over 1300, and I was like, oh, wow, he looks like a 1,000-metre specialist. And when he walked into the yard, yeah, you can see the saddle blanket nearly, well, it does, it falls over that flank and midsection area, so very narrow, he's very rangy. He kicked off at 1,000 metres this prep, which I thought was against him, but he was pretty good, or he had an excusable run behind a colt. That was a tough race at Musselbrook. He was 3-4 wide. They went back to the drawing board. He's been to the trials on the first of this month and looked back to his best. It was a sharp trial, but he may want further. That's the only niggle with him. Divine Conclusion is the 13. Peter Cornish and Pierre Boudevillain was a good return for the new stable. Perhaps wants a little further. The bottom range of his win distance is 1,500 metres, but he has been freshened. Brogan's Creek will be a good result for the quaddie for mine. Michaela Weir, Toby Pracy. I don't believe he deserves to be that price, but he was underwhelmed underperforming last start. I do concede. I do think the trip increase is a plus. He'd been close all three runs back prior to that. He's a knockout chance at odds. Yeah, I was trying to work out what to do with my quaddie. I took it for a very small percent. And I was offered a cash out with Tab for $50. And if Real Baker wins, it only pays 219. But away from him, the minimum is 1,000. So I've had a discussion with the team, as in my on-track camera crew, and we've decided I'm going to let it ride. So hopefully Broken's Creek wins, and it's about $4,000. So yeah, 219 for Real Baker, but away from him, next best is 1,000, and yeah, it gets bigger from there. Okay, I've gone 3, 12. 5 and 11 for the last. Scott Beeks, I thought, was a great return run. Massive run. Possibly wins if he jumps. I know the beaten margin is just under 2.5 lengths, but wowee, the late work was highly promising. That was the first start for the new stable. Fear Me Prince nearly franked that form, and I think he's going well. The 12, certainly, Real Baker obviously looks a talent. I'm hoping that the 1,200's too short, but he meets a very... Oh, not respectively a field that lacks depth. Definitely easier than his most recent task at Muswellbrook behind a colt. Grins, I think, can recapture some form with those blinkers going on. She really dawdled in the run at the 1,000 last start at Dubbo. The 1,200's key for her and those shades on. And I've got the 11 in Champa's Girl, who I think just knocked up. Returning, went out too hard, and that was the David Smith stable. She spends nothing from the one. And then I put Brogan's Creek in the quaddy because whilst he was underwhelming last start, he had been building to another win. Gee, he'd been good, and perhaps he was just a little bit flat. So I wanted to chuck him in the quaddy, and hopefully we get a good result. 3, 12, 5, and 11, $1.45. For your favourite here, Scopix is actually on the second line with Champa's Girl now at a $6 quote. Next best is the 13. It's been very easy out to 15s, as has everything else away from that. So there is good support for Real Baker. We did lose quite a bit of back into this race with Tommy Flyer coming out with a handful of scratchings. He would have made it very interesting because he's a real talent up on top of the speed, but we hadn't seen him at the trials. So as soon as I saw him in the form guide, I went, oh no. Yeah, it's funny, he had a first start in Queensland, and I saw him at a jump out against open horses and thought, well, this thing will just jump and lead and win. And he stepped slowly, and once he was in behind runners, he didn't want a bar of it. But when he's out in front, he's a force to be reckoned with. 3, 12, 5 and 11 for mine. $1.45 is the shortest way home with the quaddy for about $219. And they're bigger from there. So hopefully a better result. Here's BK for the last.
3: So... as they're still loading up, there's... one or two more Brogan's Creek, Interventionist and Gidgey Guy will complete the line. My next assignment will be here again tomorrow at the harness racing track over the other side of town. But for the last race, we have the Central West Electrical 66 over 1,200 metres. The red light's on as Gidgey Guy's about to come up. And we're just about good for a dispatch. Field of 9 to close us out here from Tyres Park this afternoon. Ready to run, set, all in readiness. Signal from behind, gates are back and they're off and racing now. And Real Baker was pretty sharp into stride. So too on the outside was Brogan's Creek and Champa's Girl scuttling through up the inside. Grins between runners, Divine Conclusions next. 1.5 further back is Zardy. Next in the field is Scopix, worse than 2/3 down. Gidgey Guy second to last and Interventionist is last 7 off the front. So they complete the first 300 metres. Real Baker joined on the outside, 1/2 away by Brogan's Creek, and they've got 1.5 Grins. Champers Girl, and Wide Out Divine Conclusions about to try and loop them three wide. Zardy behind those. Scopix is a long way back with Gidgey Guy, and as they tighten up past the 600, last of all is Interventionist. The Grey would be at least six off the front. Turning for home, Real Baker, 400 metres left to go. Brogan's Creek flat out. Grins is about to be ridden along. Wide Out Divine Conclusion comes after them. Scopix is going to stay near the inside. 250 to go. Real Baker going okay. Scopix is trying to pick up the ground with Brogan's Creek and Champers Girl, but they're not going to catch Real Baker. Real Baker is going to be far too fast for them, and Real Baker teaches them a lesson in the last. Scopix second and third. Zardy, a photo fourth between Champers Girl, Brogan Creek, or Divine Conclusion. Back behind those was Interventionist. Well back in the field then was Grins, and last to complete was Gidgey Guy, and Real Baker gets the favourite backers out. A good winner in the last. Real Baker gives them a proper lesson there for Winona Costin and Bjorn Baker. $1.60 home tote. And that was a pretty smart victory there. Didn't give them any hope whatsoever. Scopix will be second, and we just need the judge to do his work for third and fourth. So.
4: That's perfect.

closer to another win, was well off the speed as well. Got that nice cozy run. And we've got a photo for fourth here, but Real Baker, too good. The big rangy son of Winning Rupert, back to his best, back to the drawing board after that very torrid run first up at Muswellbrook behind a colt. That was Muswellbrook Cup day. That was a good little race too. And he sustained a 3-4 wide run. They went back to the trials and he was back to his best. He was on speed. He gapped them and he's done that here today. So we've got a horse that's going to appreciate getting out him further. As I said, he won his maiden at 1300. So highly promising things for him. And with that bit of added time now too, he could probably sustain a longer prep. It's 12-3. 10 and 14. Brogan's Creek will fill a fourth place after sitting outside of Real Baker. So a good end to the meeting. It's been great racing. The track's been in fantastic order, which is great to see from a club that lost a couple of meetings. So they are certainly back to their best, and it played really nicely on Anzac Day too. So congratulations to the club. 12, 3, 10 and 14 will be the numbers from the last here at Bathurst on a very, very chilly

0: what keeps the planet spinning. Which is Pet, both sub $5 rated, big hopes as well, but could support the favourite, which is on top for Chris Barsby.
1: Southern Diamond first leg winner, good old boys and a beer, number six, the favourite, $2.30. Burns Bay, now $4, $4.80 about two teachers, Pet, and then we're going out to $9 for number eight, Man of Action. Starting signal, runners are about to be called forward here, race seven for Garrard's Horse and Hound. Good old boys and beer. Third run back today. He should be nearing peak fitness. And despite the whitish draw, he's the choice for punters. So they come up. Race number seven. We're getting closer now. Race seven on the card. 1 mile is the journey here for race seven. Good old boys and beer. Looking for his third Albion Park victory. Jack Chappell takes the drive. He also trains this pacer. It's the only horse that he's got in work. So we're just about set. Race number seven. Stand by now. Ready to run. There's the light. They're off and pacing. Away well, teacher's pet, Burns Bay, steps forward quickly. Get up, captain, away third. Madame West is deeper out with Gentle Giant. Man of Action is down on the inside. Playful miss. Good old boys and beer. He's trapped very wide going into the first turn. Rosarito goes back to the tail. Burns Bay, he was able to race across and lead. Burns Bay out in front, the margin 5 metres. Get up, captain, in the trail second. Man of Action third. Gentle Giant goes up without cover. Teacher's pet is about the land. 1-1 cover then. Playful miss, Madame West, Rosarito. Good old boys and beer couldn't get in, so he was forced to grab up and go right back to the tail. First section, 28-3. Lead time, 3.3. 1,000 metres left to run. Burns Bay out in front. Burns Bay, 5 metres. Get up, captain, second. Gentle Giant parks out, racing third. Man of Action, fourth. Three back on the inside. Next is teacher's pet. Playful miss, Madame West. Rosarito went to the inside. Still back at the tail. The race favourite, good old boys and beer, second quarter, 29.7, going into the back straight, final time, Burns Bay, 5 metres, racing second, get up captain, Gentle Giant is felt for on the outside, Man of Action fourth, he's still locked away, three back, teacher's pet being chased up, next playful miss, Rosarito under pressure, Madame West is second last, and good old boys and beer, he needs a miracle, he's still back last, 400 metres left to run, third quarter, 27.8. Burns Bay clear, leading at 5 metres. Get up, captain, still second. Man of Action third. Gentle Giant battles away. Good old boys and beer, saving ground nearer the inside. He's still got a lot of ground to make up. They corner. Burns Bay. Can he go all of the way, Burns Bay? Margin still 5 metres. Going back to the inside, get up, captain. Then good old boys and beer. Burns Bay in front, holding on. And Burns Bay beat get up, captain. Good old boys and beer. Man of Action fourth. Next in, we've got Playful Miss, Gentle Giant, Teacher's Pet, Madame West, and Rosarito. Final split 29.7 the time. 155.7 for racingandsports.com.

0: One Lakeside for some more greyhound action as we get stuck into the evening. Let's get to Shepparton nice and early for the first with Lachlan.
1: Currently reading out at $2.60. So 320 into 260 for the favourite. Bittersweet Victory. Turum Danny's had some good backing. Good tip around for him. $5 into $4. He's got out to 460. Floppers at 650 now. Much luck in recent runs. In from 850. Follow the Money's at $10. One of the visiting Jack Painting team in tonight, Master Mickey, one of the Potter's stable. The stablemate of Floppers at 11. There she was, is at $14. Bet she's a lady at stablemate. Second of the Turnbull runners at 15. And then I'm Big Business at 16. Highview Hammers at 19 now. Owen the Saints at 23. First up's been very easy. Lover Boys at 40-1. Last Smooch, the third of the Potter runners at 40-1 as well. So the pink saddle cloth here on the 8. Lover Boy sponsored by Pitt Racing. So thanks to Lisa and Mark Pitt of Pitt Racing sponsoring the pink saddle cloth for this event with Lover Boy.

0: So the runners are moving forward. This is the Shepparton Showcase podcast preview pace, 47 to 51 Raiders for the opener. The runners are taking their spots. So the first of the night, over the sprint trip, 1690. Mobile Gate at the dispatch and the lights on. They're away and racing in the first. Highview Hammer from the inside got out okay. Bittersweet Victory has got a bit of speed, the favourite too, and sliding forward to have a look at them early, Master Mickey, but he's trapped out deep. As pressing on in the middle, Bittersweet Victory is going to take up the running. Back behind those runners on the peg line early, Loverboy three back, and sliding forward, Bet She's a Lady, up three deep, pressing forward. Also going forward was Turum Danny, quickly on a three deep move, one of the favourites, settling down just beyond midfield. As they swing into the straight, follow the money. It's back fourth last. It's on the back of Owen the Saints as they head into the lane. Back along the inside lane, short. Cutting along the pegs was Last Smooch. And the last pair, after drifting back early, there she was. And over on its inside on the pegs is Flopper. Past the bell, 29-1 only the first quarter. So they haven't gone all that quickly. It's been a controlled tempo up front, being set by the favourite Bittersweet Victory, who goes toward the 800-metre mark with a 3-metre margin. Second on the outside, Durham Danny. On the pegs, third, Highview Hammer, getting a nice run, just waiting on the Saddle World Shepparton Sprint Lane. Pitchy's the ladies racing fourth. Fifth back on the inside, Loverboy needing a bit of luck. Master Mickey's sixth on its outside. They work their way down the back. Three deep making a move was I'm Big Business. Has to go up solo. Owen the Saints tracks it. Flopper got off the pegs but is in traffic. It's Stablemate Last Smooch. Four back, the pegs buried away. Follow the Money follows up. Three wide, three back. And at the tail end of the field, there she was. They work their way inside the 400. They went 30 seconds the second quarter, 29-2 was the back straight quarter. Favourite, Bittersweet Victory, has a fight on its hands. Going up out deep on the track, I'm Big Business, to put its head in front. Owen the Saints, follow the money's even deeper. Trying to weave its way through the traffic was Bet She's a Lady, and then Flopper to the outside. It's I'm Big Business who reached the lead from Bittersweet Victory. Late as Owen the Saints and follow the money. I'm Big Business clinging on, and I'm Big Business has just held off Owen the Saints and out deep follow the money. Bittersweet Victory was next, and then a big lineup. Back along the inside there was Loverboy with Last Smooch, Master Mickey, Highview Hammer, all in a group. Turum Danny, Bet She's a Lady, Flopper, and toward the tail end of the field pulling up was There She Was, but it was a bunched up finish toward the back. 28-2 last quarter. 156.2 was the mile rate for Aldebaran Park on the first.
1: And number nine, and Big Business. It's $20.40 and $4.80. 10 Owen at the Saints at $5.60. We stand by for third. We are heading off to Geelong for the running of race seven. Rob's gone 4 to beat 7, 1 and 8 here. 4 to beat 7, 1 and 8. Take a Jaguar. It's at $3.20 into $2.50. All the rage. You can see the Watchdog's tipped it as well. 2165 from the Watchdog. This greyhound finished fifth on its last run, and that was at Warrigal over the 400. Went down by 4 3/4. It's had 3 wins and 4 minors in 26. Tinker Canal, it's 3.30. Goes out to the $4 range at the moment. It's been steady drift over the last 15 minutes or so. Towards the back of the pack on its last two runs, but does have 21 wins and 27 minors from 1, 2, 3 starts. Wallhouse at $7, pretty steady at that. Then you go down to Comeback Charlie, number 5, at $7 out to $8 for it. Following this, we head off to the queue for the running of race 9, but they're arriving at the start at Geelong. Let's take you to Rob for the description.
2: At the start, righto, Grant, thank you. Good afternoon to you. Welcome to the coverage. At the start here, the 7th of 13. We're into the second half of the program here at Geelong. 2.40, Take a Jaguar. Favourite here from box 2. Kennel 1, race 1 today with Matilda Flame. And trainer Shane Jack looking for a double. 2.40, Take a Jaguar. It's 9, Nina Bale, 6, Wallhouse, 4.40, Tinker Connell, 8, Comeback Charlie, 34, Poor Nitro, 6, Out to 8, Ferocious Canary, 23 from 15, Dale's Corner. So not a lot of action. Here the only one really well tried is the favourite. Last of them going in. Right to go, green lights on, they're set to run. Geelong Race 7, all in. racing. And Take a Jaguar slow to go, winning at Nina Bale. Take a Jaguar going hard to go after it and takes the lead now. Followed by going up in the centre, Wallhouse. Tinker Connell in trouble, running on comeback Charlie Ferocious Canary. Tinker Connell, well back Poor Nitro, and Ferocious Canary last. Take a Jaguar gabbed by Nina Bale as they turn. Nina Bale and Take a Jaguar. Take a Jaguar's kick strong then outgun Nina Bale, who looks set to win. Third Wallhouse and fourth would have been deep out Dale's Corner in front of comeback Charlie Poor Nitro, Tinker Connell and Ferocious Canary, and the run there's around 23.13.

0: until the 7th and the 8th, down to the business end of the season. Let's join Fred for the 7th.
1: Yeah, they're about to get ready here. Grant, g'day to you. Race 7, the Abbey Dam Farms pace it is. And the favourite, and a warm one too, is Party Central. It's trained by Jason Grimson. Jason's also got McBart in the race, who's a three-time winner from five starts. Jason driving it. The Cam Hart goes onto the hot favourite here. And they're the only two under double figure odds. You can pretty much write your own. Better Light 'Em Up is the best of the rest as they prepare to get ready. We had a short little shower as we thought we may get as we preceded the previous race. As they start to move up, it wasn't very heavy, but nonetheless, bit of rain. They're coming up. This is race 7 for Yabby Dam Farms, and they're moving forward a field of 9. Carboneer on the inside comes up. Western Style gets set. Young Mason Bagini in the infancy of his driving career. Getting ready, has the courage. And we're set to run. Starters happy, and they're off. No speed from the outside shown here by McBart, and showing good toe middle of the line as Player Blanca. Scooting up on the inside, Carboneer, and they were being followed three horses wide by Party Central. Driving through on the inside as Has the Courage as they work down and out of the straight. Further back in the field, then a bit deep, is Artistic Scott. And back on the inside next is Western Style as they run inside the 1200 with the fave taking over. Back in the middle between runners then was Surface, and then came further back to Better Light 'Em Up, and the last one is McBart. So they sort their order out now in 27.3. They're at the 1,000. Party Central went to the lead and shows out by 4 or 5 metres on Carboneer. In third spot up on the outside next is Artistic Scott, and three pegs as Has the Courage. One out and one back as Player Blanca in a good posse, and it's tagged by Surface. Back on the inside is Western Style. Second to last still is Better Light 'Em Up, and McBart sees them all tight and compact. Second quarter 29.5 and a 56.8 half. They approach the far corner with 600 left to go. Party Central's the leader at the cages. 4 metres clear on Artistic Scott and covered up Carboneer. Next on the outside is Player Blanca, who's had a pretty good run. Then Has the Courage, Surface. Well back in the field, Better Light 'Em Up. Peeling towards the outside is McBart, but spots the leader 20 metres as they straighten. And trying to get into the clear is Western Style. 27.8 the quarter, and Party Central giving its cue. Darted 8 metres in front now. Carboneer's trying hard. Back on the inside is Western Style, saving a bit of ground. The back markers at the moment aren't in the fight, and Party Central runs to the 75, well clear. Interest in the miners, but Party Central bolts in. Party Central first, second home Western Style, a half head in front of Carboneer, and Surface will get fourth. Then Better Light 'Em Up, Player Blanca, off the track McBart, Has the Courage, and Artistic Scott at the tail in 151.
0: Well, it's made up for its last start issues. 130 and 104.

0: In the previous, going the way of Burns Bay, he found really good support, led all of the way. Fourth, Sweet Agenda's parked out. Next, Willie's Wadrick down on the inside. Glen Eagle VC, I Love a Calendar Girl. She's back at the tail. Up towards the home turn, they race. 1,200 metres left to run. Bellissimo Aquisto. Bellissimo Aquisto, clear margin, 5 metres. Racing second, Eye of the Hurricane. Scruffy third. Willie's Wadrick leaves that 1-1 trail. He works up 3 deep, passing Sweet Agenda. Better's Moon is down on the inside. I Love a Calendar Girl and Glen Eagle VC sits last on the inside. First quarter of the last mile, 29.3. They race to the turn out of the straight. 900 metres left to run. Bellissimo Aquisto leading 5 metres. Eye of the Hurricane. Willie's Wadrick, he's without cover. Sweet Agenda fourth, 1-1. Scruffy fifth, 3 back the inside. I Love a Calendar Girl. Then Better's Moon and Glen Eagle VC last able to work one off. Second quarter, 29.7. Down the back straight at the 600 metre marker. Bellissimo Aquisto. Bellissimo Aquisto still clear 5 metres. Willie's Wadrick on the outside second. Eye of the Hurricane every chance in the trail third. Sweet Agenda 1-1. Scruffy's trying to shake loose. Taking off deeper now. 3 wide. I Love a Calendar Girl. Then Glen Eagle VC. Better's Moon last on the inside. Third quarter 27.1. Bellissimo Aquisto at the turn. Leading 3 metres. Willie's Wadrick called on. Scruffy gets into the clear. Eye of the Hurricane behind them. Wider at the turn. I Love a Calendar Girl. Glen Eagle VC even deeper. Into the home straight. Bellissimo Aquisto shows the way. Eye of the Hurricane. Scruffy's dropping on them. Scruffy in the centre of the track. Races to the lead. Scruffy for the prize. Scruffy too good. Beating Bellissimo Aquisto. Eye of the Hurricane. Glen Eagle VC. Willie's Wadrick. Next in, we've got Better's Moon. I Love a Calendar Girl. Sweet Agenda. Final split 29.3. The time 1:54.7 for racingandsports.com.
1: Two Scruffy 5.62.48, Bellissimo Aquist at $1.20, and I the Hurricane number one at $1.80. We are heading back to Geelong now for the running of race eight. In this one, Rob's gone 4.3.6.7, 4.3.6.7. No more extras is the I said 8.3.6.7, not four. My apologies. No more extras. The favoured way, that's his top choice. $2 originally opened up at that quote. It's into 175, finished third on its last run, had a second prior to that. Remy Joy is 360 out to 420, fifth on its last couple of runs, has got 6 wins and 18 minus from 50, and Port Cora, number 3, $6 goes to $8. Last start winner at the Bull over 450, won by 3/4 on that occasion, picks up its fourth victory of its career. That was its 21st start, having its 22nd tonight, does have 5 minor placings along the way. Let's head back to Rob.
2: Righto, Grant, thank you. This favourite was beaten as favourite from this box in a similar race to this on Saturday night here, but punters have backed up again. He runs the favourite, no more extras. 240 to 175. Remy Joy, 420. It's $8. Paul Cora, 950. Lectra Otis. And then 16, Matty Oddsock, 12 charge on 21, Ruth's Commander. They're all in. Green light's on, right to run. Set Geelong. This is race eight. Racing. No more extras. Fair to go wide out. Winning the start, Paul Cora. No more extras. Getting a clear run. Going up outside the front runner as Remy Joy takes the lead. Grabbed by No More Extras, who goes round to take the lead now. Then Ruth's Commander. Lectra Otis. Matty Oddsock charge on. And last, Paul Cora. On the turn, No More Extras in front. Grabbed now by Ruth's Commander, who comes up wide out to join No More Extras. They turn together. No More Extras kicking strongly, though. Takes the lead again, and out comes Ruth's Commander to win. Third, Lectra Otis. Fourth, Remy Joy. And that quartet finished well clear of charge on Matty Oddsock and Paul Cora. And the run there is 26.33.
1: 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Number 8, $1.60.

0: is the favourite. And it's in from 340, where Distance Drums has gone 260 out to 310. Out of Deception at 5, Hara's Millie 5 as well, Federal Rock at 13, and Big Bang is at $41. Oliver Go, Fave, 340 to $2.40. As the favourite way for this, the 10th event. This is the fifth grade over the 550 metres, and the Greyhounds will come forward very soon. So Oliver Go, a last start winner. Distance Drums has been in good form as well. It's won two out of its most recent four attempts. And Hara's Millie won three runs ago. So good race coming our way. 270 Oliver Go, 290 Distance Drums. So field in place to weigh. Someone's going in, and the even numbered Greyhounds coming forward. And the green light's there. We're set, ready to go, race 10. Fifth grade, 550. Ready to jump. Oliver Go, the fave. Ready now. Racing from the two, Distance Drums showed good early dash with also Hara's Millie in hot pursuit, so it'll lead. Now into third on the fence was Art of Deception. Out deep there was Federal Rocket, and then came Big Bang, and Oliver Go will have to come from last off the back to score. Up front, the pace setter Hara's Millie got away in the margin, nearly two. Art of Deception running on, and also Distance Drums whizzing around the outside, but just got jammed, and then came Federal Rocket. Oliver Go right down the outside. Hara's Millie the first to flatten in over Art of Deception. Hara's Millie's in front. It won. Hara's Millie first, beats home Art of Deception third, either Federal Rocket or over on the inside Distance Drums. Then came Oliver Go and also Big Bang, and the time in 30 and 6.
1: Two wins in four starts now for Hara's Millie, $4.60 and $2.30 picking up its ninth victory. One Art of Deception, $2.50, and we stand by for third. We're heading off to Shep for the running of race number two. This one's over the mile, or 16.90 to be precise. Elated at number four is the favoured way, 280 into 270, seventh on its last run, but prior to that had a good little patch of form where it took out two wins and a second. Shepherd and Bendigo and Wagga were the locations of those exploits. Our Cheeky Devil, number three, 340 to $2.90, fourth on its last two runs and a win prior to that. That was here at Shepherd and over this distance and won by a narrow margin. Evil Eye, number nine, $8 to $6.50 for it. They are milling around at the start and just about to come forward. Selections for this one, Lachlan's gone 10, 3, 1 and 4. There they are on screen for you. After this, we head to Horsham. That'll be for the running of race 10, then back to Menangle for their last tonight. But right now, let's take you off to Shep for race 2.
2: Pink saddle cloth for this one with Ginger Ella. The gate's ready. $2.70. Our Cheeky Devil, Elated at 280. It's a good battle for favouritism. First for Jackpot or for the Victorian Super Tab Putters on this one as well. $3,500, half the pool, jackpotting from the first event of the night. So $3,500 jackpot in the first four. Paving the way for a pretty decent pool for this one. Good luck if you're having a go. Good race to try it out here with quite an open market. $2.50, the heavily supported Our Cheeky Devil. Comes out of gate two, it's the favourite for Abby Turnbull, driving for Jeremy Quinlan. The gate swings into the back. They're close to the start for race number two tonight from Shepparton on a Big Ten race card. Favourite Rick Keane pulling hard up behind the gate, Our Cheeky Devil. The lights on, they're away. Came out well, Our Cheeky Devil, looking to clear Randa Mahoney, the pole marker, but out in a hurry was Line Dance toward the outside and zoomed across to take it up. Looking to angle in behind it, Our Cheeky Devil, but holding its ground on the pegs, Randa Mahoney pushing up along the inside, Ginger Ella three back early. Now just progressing forward, out deeper on the track there, Elated, not bustled. Well, there's nearly enough room for him to jump back into the 1-1 Herbie. Hits the ABS braking, trying to kick through and hold that position was Evil Eye from the back row, and it holds up there, so he goes forward on, Elated up to Park. Animato settles down back third last, second last is Uncle Trev, and drifting back to the tail end, not getting involved in the early hustle, Sir Sonny Maguire. 5.4 lead time, 29 the first quarter, and it's Line Dance who's in front down past the bell, looking to slacken off the tempo, but Evil Eye's moved around to Park up second, so landing the one out, one back cover, was one of the favourites in Elated. Behind the leader, Randa Mahoney. Three back along the inside, Ginger Ella. Three back on the outside is the heavily supported favourite, Our Cheeky Devil. It's been pulling hard since the score up. It's racing sixth, third over. Animato follows its every move. Then Uncle Trev and one off the inside of the tail, Sir Sonny Maguire. 20 metres first to last after completing a lap. 30.4 second quarter. They've got 600 metres to go. And Lee Sutton has Line Dance in control after that brilliant beginning. Leads the way by a sulky's length. Right on its helmet, Randa Mahoney. Waiting on the Saddle World Shepherd and Sprint Lane exit. Evil Eyes reined up in the middle. Elated Pop three deep. Flushed out by the co-favourite, Our Cheeky Devil. Going up between runners. Weaving through was Sir Sonny Maguire. Ginger Ella on the pegs needing some room. Animato peeling out four deep. Winding up with its run. And Uncle Trev held up on the pegs. 28-4 was the back straight quarter. Top of the straight. Line Dance, Evil Eye both running on empty. Elated's joining in. Our Cheeky Devil. Animato's wider. Randa Mahoney and Ginger Ella back on the sprint lane. They're right across the track. Evil Eye digging in. Elated. Later's Our Cheeky Devil. Our Cheeky Devil and Randa Mahoney with late Ginger Ella. Maybe Randa Mahoney in front of Our Cheeky Devil or Ginger Ella along the inside. Great finished. Elated Animato, Uncle Trev, all close up with Evil Eye and Line Dance, who was in front until late. And pulling up toward the back of the field there was Sir Sonny Maguire in a great finish. 156.2 was the mile rate for Aldebaran Park, and the one Randa Mahoney has scored. Up along the Saddle World Shepherd and Sprint Lane, that was spread right.
1: We'll stand by for the...

0: have to say it's been in a pretty good patch of form, Forceful. Some races it hasn't had the best of luck, so gets its chance here to go back-to-back. It's a good little race. You've got Womboyne in America, who's having its third run from a spell in this race. Sia Art's a former Group 1 winner. And a number of horses looking to recapture their best form. So Womboyne in America and the favourite Forceful, produced by the Rick Alchin Barn. Rick had a winner earlier today, the two-year-old Maximian. It went really well and beat Facet Prince, who has wraps on it and loses no cast. I think you'll see this horse, they'll both mature into nice types as we wait for them to get ready here in the last. I'll be back on deck at Penrith on Thursday. They've got a good little card of racing there. Back here to headquarters on Saturday. So our last race, Starter has them. On the outside, coming forward is See Ya Art. Getting set with it is Montalbano. Jai Coney is looking for a double. He won an earlier race. Getting set with those is Forceful. Terry having its second run this campaign. Did run fourth in an Inter-Dominion for memory. Terry. Getting set is He's a Meister. Van Basten. Womboyne in America. Rockley Image. And drawn the inside with the scratching is Spirit of Ari on their set. Last race at the mile. They're racing now. And Womboyne in America away okay, showing speed out wide. Montalbano, it's customary gate speed, and it's going to drive across from the deep and take up the front running. Forceful's right there, and then came Womboyne in America, Terry. Back on the inside, a Spirit of Arion, and then came Rockley Image as they sweep out of the straight. About 4 metres away in the field then as they go into the back was Van Basten, and the last couple of horses are He's a Meister, who's been well-specced in betting, and See Ya Art last of all. Well, a bit of speed comes into the race and they string out 27.6. Now Forceful went to the lead, taking the sit behind as Montalbano, and they got 8 metres then on Womboyne in America. 6 metres away then to Spirit of Arion. The field just broke up a little there as they went into the back straight. Behind those then is Terry, and up on the outside breezing is Van Basten, getting its back as He's a Meister. The inside Rockley Image, and last of all is See Ya Art. 28.5 and a 56.5. They run their way down the back of the track. The leader is Forceful. Makes play to be 4 metres in front. In second posse at the moment, Montalbano, and just slowly but surely, Van Basten creeps into it around the outer. Womboyne in America's fourth and three markers. They were followed by He's a Meister, and then came Spirit of Arion, who's buried on the inside from See Ya Art, Rockley Image and Terry. But as they spin the bend, 28.3 the quarter, Forceful. At the moment, Forceful is full of running and gets away from Montalbano, getting into the clear. Womboyne in America, Spirit of Arion, He's a Meister, and See Ya Art's the deepest, but Forceful at the moment is packing plenty of power. It runs to the 100, trying hard as Montalbano, later Spirit of Arion up on the inside, but Forceful will go back to back, and Forceful beats Montalbano, Spirit of Arion, and then came Womboyne in America, Terry, He's a Meister, See Ya Art, and the last pair were Van Basten and Withered Rockley Image in 150. Forceful racing in peak form, too good. Forceful, Ash Delosa, Rick Alchin gives Rick a training double. And Ash Delosa a win there with Forceful, who's just racing so well at the moment. Won at Newcastle, but it was really stepping up to some Saturday racing where it really seemed to toughen the horse up, and as a consequence, it's racing in such good form. The official race time is 1:50, 1:08 the winner. Number 9 is second, and that is Montalbano. Third prize to number 2, who just kept punching the inside, Spirit of Arion, and 4.
1: As well, you've got Jump Back Funny. It's $2.40 from $2.70. This is the one Iron Robs tipped on top. Eight starts, one win. Finished towards the back of the pack at Hillsville on its last run. Wasn't suited there as my market jumps around. Just bear with me. It's just coming to favouritism now. It's gone to the $2.30 quote. A fifth prior to that, did pick up a win at Hillsville four starts back. That was the maiden win of his career. And today, as it makes its way around to the boxes, doesn't look too bad on screen. Little Bella, number 7, 240 to 260. So pretty competitive little affair with these two battling out favouritism. Aston Adriana, number 3, $5 out to 7 for it, 750 to be precise, 7th on its last run. And Jock's Legend, number 8, is $7 out to 750 as well. Not all that far off a start. Following this, we head back to the queue. Then Young will be along for the running of race number 2. We're 5 minutes off a start there for it. We'll take a look at that in a bit of detail when we get a bit closer to start time as well. Right now, though, approaching the boxes at the 400-metre shoot for the running of race 9. Let's take you there.
2: Righto, good Grant, thank you. Ninth of the day coming up here. The 9th of 13, the favourite Little Bella, $3 into 230, number 7. Ahead of 240, Jumbuck Funny. 650, Aston Adriana. It's 360 out to 750, back to 650. 7 out to 850, Jock's Legend touched 9. $15 bar them, headed by Consuming Fire. Moving in, Geelong 9, coming up. Favourite Little Bella has box 7 at Geelong. They're moving in for the ninth of the night. Coming up. Odds are right, evens following, and they're right to go. Green light's on, they're right to run. Racing. Very slow out, Jock's Legend. And winning the start, Jumbuck Funny comes across to lead. Little Bella going after it, then Aston Adriana, followed by Bart's Choice, Jock's Legend, Penny's Babe as well back as they come to the turn. And the front runner, Jumbuck Funny, set up a huge break to Little Bella, Aston Adriana, Bart's Choice and Jock's Legend, but it's all Jumbuck Funny, runs them into the ground to win easily. So Little Bella and Aston Adriana clear to Bart's Choice and well back as Consuming Fire, Penny's Babe and Jock's Legend in 22.74.
1: And Jumbuck Funny at $2.40 and $1.20 is going to take out the victory there. And it's $1.20 for second and the 3 and third, no third dividend. So a little bit of a surprise.

Go is number 8. And it's currently at 14. Mammals Blaze at 35. And Janie Blue. Certainly, Janie Blue's the interesting runner for mine in the race because it's got talent, but gee, it's done a few things wrong. It was with Brad Hewitt, switched stables relatively recently. It was under the banner of Michael Day Jr. at its last start as well. So it returned from a break. It wasn't a bad performance. It went forward on that occasion, three wide, worked forward, set outside the leader and was beaten about 5 metres on that occasion over the 22.70. So that's a fair bit to do first up from a break, sitting in the breeze and running over the longer trip. But, I mean, it did run in some nice enough races. It's won in 1:53.1 before. Picked up a win in August. It was looking as though it was pretty promising. But the wheels fell off. Now they're coming up. The Donja's IGA pace, 2,100 metres here, scratching 5, a field of 9 to go. So we'll see how Janie Blue handles the occasion here. So they're coming up. Just about ready. Major issues to go from one here for trainer Michael Hawke. Stand by. And the green light is there, and they're away in our second. Well, the major issues has begun well. The one that's also away nicely there is Midnight Crimes. They go to the first turn. Major issues goes through and leads. Now looking for Janie Blue. It's back in last as they go through the early part. So down towards the turn into the straight, a little over 2 circuits to go. Major issues led from Midnight Crimes, and they're not going hard at the moment. Stay Strong running third, and further back two, Blues Bling. As they come into the straight, Judah Red was further back. It's three back the inside in fifth position. Then came Yes, No, Let's Go. It's three back in the running line. Behind those to Spag Bowl. Then came Mammals Blaze. And last of all, Janie Blue. Oh, trouble there. Spag Bowl has broken up, but quickly gets pacing again. Only lost about 10 metres in all of that as they've gone through the lead time in 37.6. So the tempo's only moderate. They've almost completed their first round, but it hasn't flushed out Janie Blue at the back. It's still remains back in last there for Michael Day Jr. Major issues down the far side. Harry Ross has got Midnight Crimes now just getting a little keen on its outside. Further back in the field then to Stay Strong running third. Then Two Blues Bling running fourth. The inside Judo Red fifth. Then came Yes No Let's Go. It's in the running line. The last few a Spag Bowl in company there with Mammals Blaze and still Janie Blue back in last. 30.9 for the first quarter. Into the straight they come and Midnight Crimes, who wanted to go a lot quicker, actually worked about 2 metres in front over Major Issues, who's on the pegs. There hasn't been a cross yet here from Midnight Crimes, but it is threatening to, well, I was going to say take the lead, but I don't think it will. Major Issues will drive up again, but Jet Turnbull, he couldn't be any more back in the sulky, and he's trying to restrain Midnight Crimes, who wants to go quicker. And just a recap there, Janie Blue still back in last, 29.5 to the far side at the 600 in the final lap. Midnight Crimes just about let it go now. It's about a neck clear over Major Issues, who hasn't been left alone for a while now. Stay Strong the inside from Two Blues Bling, and the sprint is on as Major Issues reclaims the lead. Then Judah Red, who's fifth on the inside. Yes No Let's Go driven along. Janie Blue about to come to the outside, going past a tired Mammals Blaze and dropping out the back. Spag Bowl 29 seconds up to the turn. Major Issues led by about a metre over Midnight Crimes, and then Stay Strong and further back Two Blues Bling. Janie Blue's out wide about 10 off the leader, but is starting to run on. It's Major Issues, Midnight Crimes. There's very little between them. Janie Blue and also Judah Red gets out late. Major Issues in front near the line, and Major Issues beats Midnight Crimes and also Judah Red. Janie Blue and further back Stay Strong, Two Blues Bling, Yes No Let's Go, and behind those in turn then to Mammals Blaze, and out the back there was Spag Bowl. Number one, Major Issues, up on pace, has landed the prize there and done a good job taking the race. So the numbers here on the second on the program will be 1 beating 4 and 7 will be third. 1, 4, 7 and 10. 1, 4, 7 and 10. And winner there, Major Issues. 2:37.4 is the overall time. 30.4 final quarter.

0: 2, 1, and 5. And the last, Uncle Tony, is the top choice for him. It's 160, and it looks to be pretty steady at that quote at the moment. Goes to 165. It won its last start here at Albion. That was over the 1660. Prior to that, had a third over the 21 and 38. Princess Anna, number 2, $2.70 to $3.30. Its form's been pretty good too. Won its last at Albion Park across this distance. Finished fourth prior to that and had a couple of wins back-to-back prior to that as well. Makes it a competitive affair. Then you go out to about the $8 quote for Western Bill. It's finished second on its last couple of runs as well. As we take you off to Albion Park, we thank Chris very much for his efforts there today.
1: Thanks, Grant. Coming up, Will. Last race here today. Pete McMullen has a treble. Shane Graham with a treble. Shane doesn't drive in the last. Pete's aboard the favourite here, so he's a chance for a driving quartet. Uncle Tony, he teams up with Chris Frisbee. They combine in the previous with Scruffy. Uncle Tony is all the rage. $1.60, Princess Anna, $3.20. The last of nine. We're just about ready to go. 1 mile. Stand by. There's the light. They're off and pacing. Fast away, Princess Anna. Spears straight to the early lead. Connie Mara's driving forward. Warrowy Flyer third. Leaders back. D-Terra's fourth. Uncle Tony driving forward. He is deep, but he's pushing on quickly. Boston Bronski down on the inside. Three back. Then Western Bill. B-Max C not getting involved early. Goes back to the rear. The lead time, 3.3. Princess Anna out in front. Clear. Margin 5 metres. Warrowy Flyer second. Three wide. Uncle Tony going forward. Soon to be outside the leader. Down on the inside, three back, Boston Bronski. Connie Mara now one by one. B-Max C, the marker line. D-Terra, Western Villas at the tail. First quarter, 27.6 by the judge and the bell. 1,000 metres left to run. Princess Anna out in front leading. The margin, 5 metres. Uncle Tony cuts the breeze second. Warrowy Flyer third. Leaders back. Connie Mara 1-1. Boston Bronski. Fifth, three back, the inside. D-Terra on the outside of B-Max C. Western Bill is at the tail. Second quarter, 29.4. Going into the back straight, final time. Princess Anna. Princess Anna by 3 metres. Uncle Tony is starting to close in on the outside. Leaders back, Warrowy Flyer. Connie Mara's one by one. Boston Bronski. Three back on the inside. Then D-Terra, B-Max C. Western Bill. Uncle Tony is really strong-arming Princess Anna. Back straight quarter. It is fast. It's Uncle Tony putting away Princess Anna. 27.5, that split. Looming on the outside, Connie Mara getting into the clear. Boston Bronski, Warrowy Flyers badly held up. Next, B-Max C, D-Terra, Western Bill into the home straight. Uncle Tony, the favourite, corners with the lead. Connie Mara's trying hard. Boston Bronski diving into the sprint lane. Uncle Tony in front. Boston Bronski stride by stride getting closer. B-Max C starting to rattle. Boston Bronski. Boston Bronski up along the inside. Boston Bronski scores. Tight go for the miners, Uncle Tony or B-Max C, who rattled home. Connie Mara fourth, then Western Bill, D-Terra, Warrowy Flyer, Princess Anna punctured at the tail. Last quarter, 29.1 the time, 153.3 for racingandsports.com.

0: Paddington, a unique thoroughbred, the only horse in history to win the Irish 2000 Guineas, St. James's Palace Stakes, Eclipse Stakes, and the Sussex Stakes. Four Group 1 wins, all in 68 days. By the all-conquering multiple champion Sire Siyuni, who stands for €200,000.
1: I really believe that this is the most exciting horse to go to stud in New Zealand in a very long time.
0: Paddington, standing at Windsor Park Stud.

0: This horse just keeps on delivering the goods.
1: Got the chocolates, and Johnny Dunn goes for home by three. From up on the outside, the Lazarus Effect and Swayze, 100 to go. And it's going to be another amazing win here in the City of Sails for Got the Chocolates. Amazing win in 3:13.9.
2: It's been an amazing season already for this horse, John, but is he getting better? That was arrogant. You've just run past a two-time New Zealand Cup winning champion like he was nailed to the fence.
3: Yeah, you'd have to say he definitely is getting better for it. And him and Sunday Sam are very lucky. They're the only two horses I've ever driven in my life that you get the line, there's more in the tank. So, it's very special. Got to make the most of these ones.
0: Great win by a great horse, and he's co-trained by Robert Dunn along with Jenna Dunn. And Robert's kindly joined us here on the box seat. RJ, I know it's a huge team effort on your behalf and everyone else, but gee, that must have been satisfying for you there on Friday.
4: Yeah, it was, Matt. It was another brilliant performance by him. He's just keeps on taking the next step up, which is fantastic for everybody concerned. Ross and Ange and all Johnny and all the team down in

Righto, thank you, Grant, at the start. Second last coming up here. Flying offshore, 280 to 185. Heavily backed favourite here off the red. Ahead of Jumbuck Wang Wang, 280 to 250. 420 all the way out to 850, Jumbuck Johnny. 8 to 21, Pretty Panama. 19 to 51, Zipping Scooby. 26 to 61, Santorini Bale. 19 to 81, Tinker Rays. And 7 out to 21, Matty Giblet. So most outside the 1 and the 3 have blown like the north wind. Favourite flying offshore ahead of Jumbuck Wang Wang. Coming up, this is the 12th of 13 today. They're moving in. Favourites got box 1 as they get set. All of them in. They're right to go. Green lights on. They're set Geelong. Racing. Slow to go, the favourite flying offshore, and Jumbuck Wang Wang got out to lead, but headed by Jumbuck Johnny and going up Pretty Panama. Flying offshore, held up for a run, then Matty Giblet, Tinker Ray, Zipping Scooby and Santorini Bale. On the turn, Jumbuck Johnny in front to Jumbuck Wang Wang. Matty Giblet running on, then Tinker Ray's, they turn, Jumbuck Johnny in front, Jumbuck Wang Wang on the rail, but Jumbuck Johnny in front and beats Wang Wang. Flying offshore, rattled home to grab third's been most unlucky, and they're followed by Matty Giblet, Pretty Panama, Santorini Bale, Zipping Scooby and Tinker Rays. And the run there is around about 22.83. 22.83 for Jumbuck Johnny, number five. Five first. We'll beat Jumbuck Wang Wang.

0: 3-1-2, fourth Pretty Panama. 5-3, 1-2, quarters. 1 1/4 by 3/4. 8-36, 14-47, 22-8.
1: Had plenty of racing this year. But certainly has raced here on a number of occasions. Mid his three aces. It's a few of its other wins, Parks as well. But it's won 8 times across the course of its career, this gelding. Looked very well. It's $3. I Like a Style has been racing well, but it's $14. John Ponsonby and Todd Day. Fleur Bella, Stephen Lee and Jimmy Locke. Combination that got the first win. Fleur Bella's had a few trainers along the way. Was with Ian Osman for a while. Actually was with Ellen Jones as well. So it's about its fourth or fifth trainer here. And Fleur Bella has won 8 times from 83 to winning 3 times last year. It's at 550. Got Nifty Scooby off the front line. Corey Parker, Taylor Osman. Ideal Teo, 750 for trainer Talia Johnson, who drives this one as well. And they're starting to move forward. Star Connection drawn one at $7, but it's a pretty open race, to be honest. Royal Focus getting out to 34. Stars Abroad at 26. Rock Queen, 11. Many chances moving up. It's the Quail Milling pace. We're down to the fourth on this Big Ten race program, and they're getting set a field of 10. Middy's Three Aces having its first run for Scott Hewitt after having a fairly successful time earlier on in the year, but has changed stables now on the back of a trial. Ready to go. Stand by. Green light on the Tab Mobile. So the field of 10 on their journey here in the fourth. And early on, Ideal Teo and also Rock Queen away nicely. Nifty Scooby. Ideal Teo is going fast, trying to get across, but Rock Queen, the turn comes up, will drive through. Lead time in 6.4. And it's Rock Queen leading out by 4. Ideal Teo takes the spot behind the front runner. And this leaves Nifty Scooby without cover going up third. Star Connection fourth on the inside from Stars Abroad 1-1. Behind those end of Middy's Three Aces. That's the favourite. Three back in the running line on the outside of Bond George, who's over on the pegs. I Like a Style back in company with Royal Focus back about second or third last, and last of all there is Fleur Bella. They reach that turn off the back straight, 29.2 for the first quarter, and it's Rock Queen leading out over Nifty Scooby on the outside in second position. Ideal Teo had pace early on, but now settles with a spot behind the leader, and Stars Abroad there for Roger Strong is 1-1. Star Connection is next on the inside, three back the pegs, and further back Middy's Three Aces, three back in the running line from Bond George. I Like a Style back third last, being followed by Royal Focus, and still back in last is Fleur Bella. At the judge, they've got a circuit to run. 32.5 for the second quarter. Out of the straight towards the 700 they go. Still Rock Queen led by 3 over Nifty Scooby, and also Ideal Teo running third. The outside there is Stars Abroad in fourth. That's in the green colours. Behind those Star Connection, and then Middy's Three Aces, who still yet to make its move. It's nicely poised. Three back in the running line from I Like a Style. Then came Bond George, the pegs, and still Royal Focus and Fleur Bella, the last pair. They start to bunch up at the 400. It's at 29.5, third quarter. Runs are coming now. Stars Abroad was the first to go. Middy's Three Aces now will come four deep and starts to spread up. Rock Queen led them down towards the turn by a metre, but here come the cavalry now. Stars Abroad out very wide. Middy's Three Aces being followed by Nifty Scooby. Ideal Teo waits for room on the inside as they turn. No sign of Fleur Bella behind them. Still about 8 off the lead. It's Rock Queen down the outside as Stars Abroad. Ideal Teo getting up on the inside from Middy's Three Aces. Oh, Stars Abroad. Stars Abroad has just got there, I'd say, over Rock Queen and also Middy's Three Aces. And Ideal Teo is getting up on the inside and a big finish, and further back in the field then to Nifty Scooby right there with further back in the pack. I Like a Style coming through from Fleur Bella behind those as well. And a little bit further back in the pack then to the likes of Bond George and also Royal Focus back in the ruck. Stars Abroad has got there 5-2-8-4. It's a big finish. But number 5, Roger Strong, just gets there 5-2-8-4. 5-2-8-4. Left it late. You know, Ideal Teo getting up on the inside. Middy's Three Aces was coming on as well. This one has just got home number 5-5-2.
2: Three main chances in the market.

0: here for race number one tonight. Sundream, $4.80 into $2.30 has been well tried. Marinello Prince opened favourite at $1.95. It's out to $2.90. 5 into 3.30, now 3.50, Aston Dougal. And then 11 out to 23, back into 19 for Hectic off box number 4, which is a kennel mate to the favourite here, Sundream, who had its first start here back at the Thursday fixture back on the 24th of April and didn't have much luck in that race, but has been freshened for tonight's run. Good evening to you, Damien. Runners at the start here for the first event tonight. And they're at the boxes now for race number one on the card. So our relays on board for Greyhound Racing here at Warrigal tonight. Welcome everyone. 12 races ahead. It's been a pleasant day weather-wise in town, cooling off this evening, but a nice enough night at this time of the year for an interesting 12 race card. Some smaller fields throughout the night, but some good racing right the way through, that is for sure. And the favourite here in the first has been well tried, Sundream. Had no luck in Thursday grade here. First start back to the, or Friday grade, I should say, back to the 24th of April. Freshened since that run and has been well tried to win at $4.80 into about $1.90. So they're moving in now for race one. Scratching here of number six, Photo Man at Stud Stake. The first starters here, numbers 5 and 7, both for Gavin Clifton and David McKenzie, out of or by Photo Man. Look at Kath and look at Kim. Just about right for the first here tonight. And they're all locked away. They're set to go. 400 the journey. Ready and racing. Getting the best of the start was Sundream off the inside. Will lead up early. Gets away two lengths to Aston Dougal, who slips up to second first corner. And they've got away in turn now on Look at Kath, Look at Kim. And off the track there, Marinello Prince, Hectic, and also Mountview Cometto. But meanwhile, Sundream's well clear. And the first favourite is Too Good. It's won by 5 or 6 to Aston Dougal. Look at Kath has run third. And right on their heels going into the pen there was Marinello Prince. Then came Hectic. Back in the field was Look at Kim with runners Mountview Cometto in that group, and the runners very good for the maidens, 22 and 75. And the punters strike early. Sundream Too Good, 4.80 into 1.70 on fixed odds, and is duly saluted here. Numbers coming through, 2, 3, 5 should be third here. We'll stand by for those to become official though on the first event on the card. Time not showing.
1: Runners arriving at the boxes now. Race one, Zipper Day the favourite, $1.50 to $1.40. But there's been really good money for number 7, Clyburn. $7 into $3.80. He's been very well tried as runners arrive at the start for the first. Okay, Grant, thank you. A very good evening to you. Good evening, everyone. Welcome to coverage from Bulleye. Bit of a cool night, as you'd only expect, about 14 degrees. Just a few little showers south here of Bulleye. Hopefully that rain stays away. Track in good order. Two late scratchings for the meeting. In race 10, take out number 7, which is Tailor-Made Blue. Race 10, number 7, and a very important scratching in the last race, 12. Number 7, Flame and Joe, was the $1.15 favourite, is out. Race 12, number 7, Flame and Joe. So they're the two late ones. In the first, well, the two debutantes hold the key here, numbers 4 and 7. Zipper Day, number 4, 150 to 140. And all the money really for 7, Clyburn, $7 into $3.80. Just ticks back the $4 now as runners move over. So Zipper Day for Jason Magri, a Bernardo Tiny Hands John's youngster. And Clyburn for Ray Webster, hooked on Scotch on the Rocks. Beautifully big greyhound. We saw one of this little win first up here last week. So I can see why the money's come for Clyburn. All right, so runners are now being called in. The other one in the market, number 2, Silver Squeeze. It's had two starts for debut, second at Gosford, then fourth at Richmond, but it's $4.20 out to $6. So big odds if you like anything else outside of the top three. The last couple being locked away, and we're just about right. First of 12 here at Bulleye. They are all in. Green light, Lure Travels. Favourites in the four. Ready. Racing. And Zipper Day in the centre came out running, and Clyburn's going to stay up the track but go with them. So the two favourites has won through the first corner. Silver Squeeze third, then came Narrow Arrow and Flash Prado. Further back, Sherry Pop, Scarlet Moon and Forrest Gump on the corner. Zipper Day got a couple in front, and Kick Now over Clyburn and Narrow Arrow. And Zipper Day on debut is going to be too good for Narrow Arrow, grabbing third on the line, Silver Squeeze. Now fourth home in the event is the fading Clyburn. Didn't finish it off, or Scarlet Moon, nothing between those two. Further back in the field then was Flash Parter, Sherry Pop and Forrest Gump, and the time recorded 22:50. Number four, Zipper Day, leads all the way by Bernardo, Tiny Hands Johns, Natina Howard and Jason Magri the trainer. Number eight, Narrow Arrows, run on for second, Jenny Brown and two silver.
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0: We are going to be slightly behind start time too, Boydo should note. So we're going to be slightly behind this race to start. So we might be a couple of minutes behind. Runners have just got to the mobile barrier, so we'll wait and see what happens. But looking at this race, got on top the two in Dr. Gojo. Dr. Gojo had a fourth last start, was a third at Mount Gambier back in May. Now I've got on top here the two. So I went for Dr. Gojo from the six in See Who's Better. A winner a couple of starts ago at Mount Gambier. Four, and that is It Takes Love. He was a winner a couple of starts ago at Hamilton. That was back in April. And three in Livermere, who was a second a few starts ago at Ararat. So, as I mentioned, I went six, a 2, 6, 4, and 3. The one in Watch It Happen was a fourth, three starts ago at Mount Gambier. And the seven in Treacherous Saint was a fourth at Globe Derby, four starts ago. So runners hopefully will be moving forward shortly. But as I said, we are delayed at Mount Gambier. So they're only just milling around still at the starting point. So they'll be called forward in due course. So the seven in Treacherous Saint, a fourth at Globe Derby, as I mentioned. The eight Onyx was a winner at Ballarat five starts ago. The nine Bayside Victory was a third three starts ago at Mount Gambier. And the five in Modern Jolt was a seventh. A couple of starts ago, fifth last start. We are about to be caught up in the line. So this is race number two. Leroy's SA Pace Heat number two. Runners are Watch It Happen, Dr. Gojo, Livermere, It Takes Love, Modern Jolt, See Who's Better, Treacherous Saint, Onyx, and Bayside Victory. So runners are making their way. See Who's Better. 220, the favourite, the six. Mobile moves into position. Set for a start. Green light off and running. A sharp getaway, two by Dr. Gojo. There's speed on the outside by See Who's Better. And Livermere sits in third spot alongside It Takes Love. Now, trying to push forward on the inside was Watch It Happen. Onyx is also trying to be sharply pushed forward. Over on the inside, trying to make ground was Treacherous Saint. Also, Bayside Victory. Modern Jolt goes back to the tail of the field. So they make their way down the back here. It's a ding-dong of a battle between See Who's Better and alongside of Dr. Gojo. Break back to Livermere and It Takes Love. Now Onyx down on the roll forward with Watch It Happen. Then came Treacherous Saint, moving up his Bayside Victory and Modern Jolt as we go to the top side of the field. So the leader still here by 3 metres is Dr. Gojo as we go inside the last 1,200 metres. Facing the breeze in second, See Who's Better alongside Livermere, and It Takes Love sits in fourth spot. Now galloping out of it a show was Onyx, and trying to push forward there was Watch It Happen as they drift on the straight now with around about a circuit left to run as we approach the 900 mark. And Dr. Gojo is alongside See Who's Better. The inside is Livermere, followed by It Takes Love. Three back the inside is Watch It Happen, followed next by Bayside Victory is going for a run. Now over on the inside is in Treacherous Saint. Now trying to plot along was Modern Jolt and Onyx is back at the tail of the field inside the last 600 metres and Dr. Gojo's alongside See Who's Better. Livermere and then came It Takes Love, one out, one back. Watch It Happen and trying to drift forward was Bayside Victory. Treacherous Saints with Modern Jolt and trailing the field is Onyx. They approach the 400 marker. See Who's Better has gone to the lead and second as It Takes Love. Now Dr. Gojo's on the inside but it's going backwards at a rate or not. Then came Livermere with Watch It Happen and a Bayside Victory. They turn for home and See Who's Better, the pilot here by about 6 metres. In second spot, It Takes Love. Third the outside, Livermere, but it's still here. See Who's Better trying here. It Takes Love. See Who's Better still the leader. It Takes Love tries to get to it, but See Who's Better too good for It Takes Love. Livermere gets third spot, and fourth goes to Watch It Happen from Dr. Gojo. Then came Treacherous Saints, who was alongside in the latter part of the race in a Bayside Victory with Modern Jolt and Onyx. is also midway through a pack.
1: Number 9, Muppet Central. So both the reserves going to start, boxes 1 and 2, 9 to box 2 and 10 to box 1. Swanky Frank in the 390. King and I the favourite, number 10, and has the 1 at 145. So a field of 7 runners for the first. Maiden over the 380. And they're all locked away. Favourite reserve, number 10, box 1. King and I, 155. All set. Away they go. King and I left fast. It's going to drive through and take the lead from Swanky Frankie. Going to third, there was Muppet Central wide in the track. Utah Saint, Cheesy Garlic, well back, Electra Shadow, and the last one, Azusa, to the corner. And King and I travels well up in front. Swanky Frankie runs on, but King and I, too good for me tonight. King and I over Swanky Frankie, Muppet Central. Then followed by Utah Saint for the back. We had Cheesy Garlic, well back, Electra Shadow, and Azusa last time. He's gone good too. 21.85, number 10 takes out the first. 21.85 over number 4, Swanky Frankie.

on the track now. Lucky Last coming up here, going to the boxes. Good on you, Grant. Thank you. Yes, we'll catch up with you again tomorrow night with a big program at Ballarat. 14 of the best there at Ballarat, as is the norm on a Wednesday night, with a good strong program in store there. Favourite here in the last is Poor Hazelden, number three, 225. 225, Poor Hazelden. 350 about 8 Aston Record. 480 Blow Torch, Star of Venus, 650. $10 Amron Buster. 14 Slippery Shark and Solar Toby at 41. At the start for the 13th, Geelong Extra 1. They're about to move in with a favourite in three, Poor Hazelden. Poor Hazelden runs the favourite here, number three, ahead of 8, 6 and 7. Aston Record, Blowtorch and Star of Venus. So race 13, Geelong Extra 1 about to go. Favourite has box 3, Poor Hazelden. Signal through and they're moving in. Coming up for the last. Slippery Shark, Poor Hazelden, Amron Buster and Star of Venus, the first three in. Followed by the even, Solar Toby, Blowtorch and Aston Record. Set to go, green lights on, right to run. Racing. And winning the start is Poor Hazelden, out fast Blowtorch and Solar Toby. As Poor Hazelden slip clear to Blowtorch, Aston Record, Star of Venus, and they're followed by Slippery Shark, Amron Buster and Solar Toby on the turn, and Poor Hazelden's a big long leader to Aston Record, Blowtorch and Star of Venus near the rail. Poor Hazelden clear turning though and goes all the way to beat Aston Record, Blowtorch and Star of Venus. Well clear to Slippery Shark, Solar Toby and Amron Buster, and on the last they've run 22.97. 22.97, 8.39 the early split, and Poor Hazelden number three straight to the front. Goes all the way for Luke Harris to win the last comfortably. 8.39, 14.59, 22.978.

0: And very good evening to everyone. Welcome into Gosford here this evening. We've got, well, mildish conditions at the moment. It's certainly not cold. And 11 events on the program, nothing late to report. First starter, hands on Tina. Favourite in this for Natina Howard, who's got a number of well-fancied chances on the program tonight. Peter Lagoggiani likewise. And they're at the start for the Welcome to GBHA Gosford Maiden, the dogs.com.au in the first. They're with Hands On Tina. Has to overcome box five on debut, and just getting out to 250 now. So 210 out to 250 in the last few minutes for Hands On Tina. As they're being called over. Race number one of 11 here at Gosford tonight. And about to be called in. Trim up for Big Cash, drawn the inside. It's been $4 into $3.50, now $3.40. We're just about set to go. Race one on the card. Green light. Favourite in the yellow. Set. Racing, Hands On Tina, midfield away and checked. First out, Knight's Tale, booted clear over Kilcoy Pearl and Caspian into third spot, now goes to second. Big Cash makes ground, Hands On Tina recovering, and then Lacey Sarah, Lola's Choice, last is House of Dior, coming to the bend, leader coming back to them. Knight's Tale being grabbed by Big Cash, Hands On Tina swooping home. They jam up front, getting the run out wide. Big Cash just over Caspian, Hands On Tina. Knight's Tale, Kilcoy Pearl, bunched behind the winners. Then further back in the event was Lacey Sarah with Lola's Choice, House of Dior. Mixing affair. It's number one, Big Cash out wide. It was going to sweep up, grab the lead and dash away on the bend. And then they all...
1: Among them. The local betting favorite is Moonlight Day for this race still. Long shots.
2: Emon is at 310 out from 240. Been knocking on the door for a win. Former Kiwi. Interest in Me. The pole marker's at 5. Drifting out from 210. Bounced is at $14. 31 into 14 or 16 now for the David Miles stable. Ran a good second at its most recent run at Bendigo in a maiden race. Wicked Ones at 26. Orion Arts at 150. Same Cabargo Millie Bonificent. So the runners in their pre-race circle up for the first leg of the quaddie. This is the Carrington Maiden over the 2,190 metres. The favourite at $1.75, Midnight Alibi. It's been a bit of a problem child for Connections. He's been doing, or she's been doing things wrong. She was stood down a trial at her most recent run at Maryborough, where she was well in the market. Has subsequently trialled well. And hence the support here. It's the favourite, $1.75. Well back. Three

0: 10 about Iman. Got a problem with the 9, Bonificent, about to undergo a vet's examination. So Bonificent has had to make its way back around to the entrance to the track to undergo a vet's examination. So a slight delay here. We've sent out a birthday cheerio too to the former general manager of the Shepherd and Harness Racing Club, Ian McDonald, who's a part owner of Bounce. I understand he's celebrating his birthday today. So happy birthday to Macca. And good luck with Bounced here. Pretty close last time. And he's had a little bit of specking at odds. So it might be a nice little birthday present for Ian McDonald, celebrating his birthday today. One of the co-owners of Bounced with Sally Burgess, both well-known in harness circles and terrific contributors to the Shepherd and Harness Racing community. Now, Bonificent just undergoing a vet's examination. Looks like it's making its way back over to the start, so there's no problems there. Bonificent just undergoing a vet's examination, but it's heading around to join its rivals, and the gate's ready for the Carrington Maiden. Race number 5. So Bonificent to make its way back around to the entrance to the track to undergo a vet's examination and has been cleared fit to run. So the gate's ready and they'll be called up shortly for the Carrington Maiden. First leg of the quaddie. First leg of the Daily Double as well. Good luck if you've had a go at the quaddie. Interesting betting race. $1.75. Midnight Alibi stood down a trial at its most recent run and trialed pretty well at Bendigo and it's had some good backing. $3.30 for Iman, who's had 2 runs over here in Australia for the Jack Painting Stable for 2 good placings. Campaigning in Victoria to try and win its Vic Bred bonus. And $5.50 about to Interest in Me. Now to $12 for Bounce. It looks well bounced too. The David Miles team, it's had a bit of specking. It's more than halved its opening quote of 30-1. So the gate's rolling. Back row is trailing up, Wicked One and Bonificent. All the other runners starting from behind the high gain gate. They're set to run for the Maiden, the Carrington Maiden. Already, there's the light. And they're on their journey. The pole marker got out okay. Interest in Me has pushed through to keep out Orion Art next door. Wicked One was pushing up along the pegs to hold the back of the leader. Sliding forward at the start, Cabago Millie. And out deeper, Iman's going forward to make a line of 3. Hustling up to get outside of the leader into the first turn. Orion Art's back behind them. Over on the peg line, Bonificent. Bounce settles second last. And the favourite, not getting involved early, Midnight Alibi, settles down at the tail. 20 metres would span first to last as they sort out their position heading into the back, and Mark Pitt has Interest in Me in front going down the back straight with a length advantage. He's copped a whole lot of pressure in the early stages but might get some now because Ashwood's off and moving on the favourite Midnight Alibi and is going around them from the back of the field in a hurry. So Midnight Alibi's on the charge up to take on Interest in Me and is about to work its way around to the top here. So Interest in Me just idled around from last to first. 43.7 the lead time. Pretty coward's gallop Midnight Alibi was about to go to the front. It's jumped off stride, so it did get back pacing again pretty quickly, but it's on a limb 3D. Might not be so interested in handing up now, Interest in Me, but it goes up again, Midnight Alibi, to pour on the pressure. Iman in the middle's kicking up. He saw what went on the first time around, so he's kicking up here, Jack Painting. He wants the front, and Interest in Me's just making it work, but eventually we'll let it go. So it's getting a little tactical. Iman didn't want to cross over to the peg, so he's going to be posted without cover. In the meantime, Wicked One's having a great run in behind the leader as Interest in Me was able to kick through and keep out of Mon, who didn't want to cross over and take up the running. Wicked One's in the trailing spot, waiting the Saddle World Shepherd and Sprint Lane. Midnight Alibi's 4th. Bonificent's on the inside of Cabago Millie, and now Bounced has moved up out 3 deep on the track. On the move as they head down the back, and on its back, Ryan Ardle looking to follow it up, but was struggling to go and is at the tail. 30.9 second quarter. So it's been a solidly run middle half. 30.6, then 30.9 for the Maidens.
1: Lakeview Zuma to the turn. They've raced by 4 lengths then to Lakeview Tracker off the track with Miss Mock at the inside and Dundee Thor in the straight. My name's Rocky. Nicely clear. And

0: Goes too good. Goes on to win by about four to Swift Domino second. Third placing Lakeview Zuma, a gap then to Miss
1: 29.7. They went down the back. That's the end of the favourite. So into the lane. Interest in Me leading. Wicked One's about to get into the clear in time, but urged along. Amon was struggling. So was Bounced. Interest in Me found another gear in the lane with 100 to go. Got away from Wicked One. And it's Interest in Me who's pulling right away. And Interest in Me's going to come on and win, leading all of the way. Interest in Me first by about 8 metres on the line. Wicked One second, Amon third, fourth was Bounced, and they were followed by Orion Art. A break back to Cabago Millie, and with it at the back was Midnight Alibi, and dropping right out Bonificent. 30.3 to 1.4 was the rating for Aldebaran Park. That was a funny old race.

0: about 40 seconds here before they're called over. So we have the favourite here at $3, number two, McVee's. Been around the $2.93 mark. Another one of the Hooked On Scotch on the Rocks youngsters for Ray Webster. $3.80 for number five, Andrew Statucci. He's been an honest dog. He's had six starts, 4 seconds and a third. He is so close to breaking through. They're all been up the straight. First run around the circle. I don't think that will be an issue for him. So I think he's a major player, probably well drawn in the centre of the track. Number seven, Heavenly Shadow for Kenny Markham. He's been easy, $6.50 out the $9. Number three, Ballet Bell. Two starts here. Didn't do much on debut when fifth. Much improved second last week, $4.20 to $4. As runners are about to go in. And $5 in a tick to $4.80 for number one, Lollipop Ethic. So a little bit of a quiet betting race. Punters really haven't come for any of these runners severely. Not with any great confidence. But $3 McVee, the debutante, will run the popular elect. All right, so we're just about right. First favourite cuts home. What will the favourite do here? Green light, Lure Travels. We're all set. Race number two. Ready and racing, and walking out of the box is Midnight Aztec. Winning it was Lollipop Ethics. Now over, going to second, Ballet Bell. McVee back on the inside, being passed by Heavenly Shadow. Our Little Susie, Jackie C. Pole. Next, Midnight Aztec and Andrew Statue in the straight. Lollipop Ethics, the leader, getting up on the fence. Ballet Bell. Ballet Bell drove through, hit the lead. Ballet Bell, get up and beat Lollipop Ethics. Third home in the event. On the inside was Our Little Susie. They were followed then by Heavenly Shadow, Jackie C. Pole, Midnight Aztec, and tailed off in the event was Andrew's Statue, and the favourite McVee's finished second last, dropped right out, and the time record around 1940.
1: And three, Battle Bell, it's a four even and $1.80. One, Lollipop Ethics at $2.20 and six, Our Little Susie at $1.50. We're heading harness racing at Young again. This is the running of the fifth on the card here. The favoured way coming into this one sits there at $2.50. Magic Mateo, it opened up at $3. It finished fourth on its last run, had a couple of good seconds prior to that. Matt's gone for two to beat 5, 10, and 1. Two to beat 5, 10, and 1 from Matty. Let's head to the track for the running of the fifth.
2: Nathan Hurst, also 26. We had Spring Delight, picked up a win two runs ago. Sort of been going okay, and then hit the target there at Wagga in 154.8 before finishing sixth on the 5th of May behind Burton. So they're coming along quite open, really. $2.50 about Magic Mateo. Platinum's Boy, $3 here, Taylor Osmond. James Rattray, train runner, and betting on you now out to six. There are your major players, 5, 2, and 1. Coming up for the Australian Hotel Pace, 17.20 is the journey. We're down to the fifth. So getting set, betting on you to go from the inside. Tab Mobile now comes up towards release point. 260 Magic Mateo, we are just about ready to go. The fifth on a big 10 race program at Young. Good luck. Set. Green light is there and they're off. And betting on you on the inside has begun okay. It certainly wants to be part of the action. Platinum's Boy also, and further out, Let's Talk About It push forward but won't lead. Bit of noise around that first turn as they leave the straight.

6.4 for the lead, and driving through, Betting On You held the front out by about five. Now as Platinum's Boy eases back, going through, Spring Delight leaders back, and then came Let's Talk About It, who persists on and goes up into the breeze, but there's cover coming from Magic Mateo, who, well, at the very least will go up into the breeze. Whether it tries for the front remains to be seen. Now seemingly is just parking up on the outside. Now going back to about fifth, we've got Rockin' Sweet on the inside as Platinum's Boy goes back sixth. Then came Terragong Swinger, who's four back the inside, being followed by Kiang Domino, and the last few there are Pai Kakariki and Bowling Along is back at last. 29.5 for that first quarter, and Betting On You has got the front, now just tries to steady things down, leading out by about two over the favourite Magic Mateo, running second, Spring Delight third, and then Let's Talk About It, it's running fourth on the inside, and further back to Rockin' Sweet. It's over on the inside, pretty keen, being followed by Platinum's Boy, and then came Terragong Swinger, who's four back the inside as they leave the straight. Behind those in turn then to Kiang Domino in company with Pai Kakariki, and also so Bowling Along as the runners go to the 600. So the second quarter in 31.9 to the far side. Betting On You led by a neck over Magic Mateo, who's basically on level terms now. Spring Delight tucked away third, the inside from Let's Talk About It. Now edging out three wide there is Platinum's Boy and Taylor Osmond to make its move. Over on the inside there is Rockin' Sweet. Further back is Kiang Domino, now out three wide. Driving up in the middle towards the end there is Pai Kakariki. Terragong Swinger relegated to second last with nowhere to go. And Bowling Along 30 seconds up to the turn they go. Magic Mateo's dashed by Betting On You. They've gone well clear over Spring Delight on the inside, and further back then to Let's Talk About It, battling away with also Platinum's Boy and Pai Kakariki. But Magic Mateo absolutely waltzes in. Magic Mateo first, second, Betting On You, Spring Delight third, being followed then by Rockin' Sweet getting up on the inside. Then came at the head of the others, we had the likes of the head of the others would have been Terragong Swinger in company with Let's Talk About It, Platinum's Boy in company with Pai Kakariki, Bowling Along, and also Kiang Domino. 5 Magic Mateo.

0: And the three Tobias Ivy, the only other runner we need to have a look at, really, for those under the double quote anyway. 550 to 650 for it. Eighth on its last run and a fifth prior to that. 26 starts, one win, eight minor placings. So it's been pretty consistent, the Fernando Bed Red Greyhound, for its minor placing results. Let's take you to Joe for race two.
1: Thanks, Grant. Race number two, Phantom's Regrets out, along with Strawberry Wine, 5 and 9. Seven runners again for race number two. It's a sixth grade. For the Cheapo Auto Spares, sixth grade, race number two. Favourite is 6, Montebello, 260, 350, Big Ears Regret, number 8, $5, Raccoon Rusty, Tobias Ivy, number 3 at 6. So 280 Montebello, trained by Bobby Jean Chaffee, took out the first with King and I. The reserve number 10 started from box number 1. Started at 155 and 1 clearly in the first and 2185. So 280 about Montebello, the favourite here for race number 2, box number 6. 340 Big Ears Regret, $5 for Coon Rusty, and 550 Tobias Ivy. Field locked away, field of 7. For race number 2, a 6th grade. All set. Way they go. Montebello quickly away. Fast out wide. Yo-Yo Fury to second. Back on the inside. Third, Invincible Steel. Then we had Big Ears Regatta goes forward around them. There was Raccoon Rusty. Well back, Mishawaka. And the last one is Tobias Ivy to the corner. Montebello's clear. Going well. Trying hard. There was Big Ears Regatta in the second. But Montebello over Big Ears Regret. Raccoon Rusty. Fourth place, Yo-Yo Fury. Invincible Steel. Mishawaka. And last in, Tobias Ivy.
0: And the favourite got it, Montebello. It's picked up the second victory of its career. It's 8th start tonight. 6 pays 280, $1.90, 8 and 2, the minor numbers there. Gloucester Park joining us now for the running of race number 1 on the program at $1.22 about. I'm Category 5. 13 starts, 5 wins, 7 minor placings. It's racing solidly. Second over its last 2 runs. Mobile moving into position now. Richard's gone 3 to beat 2, 7 and 4. Richard Bell, let's join him for the first.
2: As well, even into next week. Early next week should be pretty good too. In the low 20s, but mid-20s this week. And the Mobile is in position here for the running of the first. So we've got 2 heats of the Diamond Classic, races 1 and 3, and 2 heats of the Pearl as well for the 3-year-olds. Diamond Classic, race number 1 over the 2130 metres, and they're about to come forward. About to come up for the first. I'm Category 5. Is very heavily backed here into $1.24. As much as 185 was available not that long ago. So it has really been crunched. Talking of crunch, Crunch and Sip is in the field as well. It's given a fringe winning chance at $6.50. So continue to score up. Sovereign Jewel, Gemma Heyman was pretty keen on Sovereign Jewel this morning. She probably didn't expect the avalanche of money here for Category 5 though. And the tip getting a bit shaky, I guess, on that basis. But Sovereign Jewel looks the main danger on paper as they come forward. So I'm Category 5, who's drawn gate number 3. We're set. Racing. I'm Category 5 began well, so did Sovereign Jewel, and they burned the lead together. Sovereign

0: 5. On the inside is Pet Shop Adder, being covered by Brooke Adder from near the outside, Lady Mermaid, and also She's a Becker. Down the back, they've gone past Shockwave, and the leader is I'm Category 5. Heavily backed into $1.26, leads the way. Crunch and Sip on the outside, and Sovereign Jewel is sitting behind the leader. Then came Brooklyn's Last, who's one out and one back, with that on the inside, Atlas Last. Sovereign Jewel behind the leader, Atlas Last, 3 back. On the inside is Pet Shop Adder, and the last couple, Lady Mermaid, and also She's a Becker. First quarter, 31.5, as they come around the home turn, and pretty easy work for I'm Category 5 at the moment, with Sovereign Jewel on its back. On the outside is Crunch and Sip, and fourth and 1-1 Brooklyn's Last, and then Atlas Last is over on the inside. It's covering up Pet Shop Adder, 3 back, 4 back the pegs, 3rd from last, 2nd last Lady Mermaid, and last of all is She's a Becker. So they've gone past the post, 30 seconds of second quarter, I'm Category 5, leading Crunch and Sip and Sovereign Jewel, and then on the outside of Brooklyn's Last, followed by Atlas Last, who's on the inside, 3 back. Next of all, moving up Lady Mermaid into the 1-2, about 12 metres off the lead. On the inside is Pet Shop Adder and She's a Becker. Down the back, I'm Category 5, leads by 1.5 metres to Crunch and Sip for Robert on the outside. Racing third, Edgerton Green, was Sovereign Jewel. 1-1 in the 1-1 position is Brooklyn's Last. They go through in 28.4. I'm Category 5 is just in front. Crunch and Sip running a bit of a race on the outside. Comes after the leader, third Sovereign Jewel, who hooks out 3 wide and getting up on the inside. Atlas Last is a corner. So Crunch and Sip on the outside has put the nose in front of I'm Category 5. Sovereign Jewel's down the centre. Crunch and Sip broke clear. Sovereign Jewel's giving chase. Crunch and Sip the leader though. Sovereign Jewel's trying to cut it down. It's coming late, Sovereign Jewel. All over the top of Crunch and Sip, and they hit the line, and Sovereign Jewel got up to win from Crunch and Sip, and third between Atlas Last, who might have snared it on the line. I'm Category 5 was disappointing, weakening out of it. 28-4, 27-6 home from Brooklyn's Last. Further back was She's a Becker, and the last couple home, Pet Shop Adder and also Lady Mermaid. Sovereign Jewel.
1: Yeah, just gets there, Sovereign Jewel. You'll find 6 even on the fix. It was about 4.90 on the Parimutuel in New South Wales. Second at Gosford. Runners are down at the start here for the running of race 2. Favourite in a very tight little betting race here is not favourite by much. In fact, we've got equal favourites now with more money coming into the pool. My Cape Escape, number 1 at $4.40 to $3.20, and also at $3.20 out from $2.60 is Star Zipper. Selections by Phil, he's gone 1, 3, 4 and 5. Let's join him, this should be good.
2: Called over here for race number 2 on the card, the Simply Limelight at Starter, 1 to 3 win, 5th grade event. And 4 legitimate chances. There is a tab mover down the page. It is Tilly Tippett, who recorded its 2nd win at start 48 here last week. And it has had support at big odds, $51 into 26. Drawn box 2 now into 21. So coming in, second event, dogs.com.au with Calix Nitro, number 5 in this. It's a $4.40 chance. Green light. Set to go. Racing, My Cape Escape away well. Calix Nitro in the centre and coming over Big Bad Esme. Big Bad Esme led. Chief Enforcer goes to second. Calix Nitro 5 away in third. Nate's Beast, Tilly Tippett was next, followed by Star Zipper. The others a mile back, headed by Lazuline to the bend though. And Big Bad Esme is clear. Got wide Chief Enforcer the inside, but Big Bad Esme over Chief Enforcer Calix Nitro over the Star Zipper or Nate's Beast were next. And they were followed further back by Tilly Tippett, and Lazuline was back amongst the tail.
1: Number 8, Big Bag Esme at $23.50 and $4.10, so a massive blowout there after the running of the second. A 4 gets second at $2.10 and the 5, $1.60. Mount Gambier, they're milling around at the start now for the running of race number 3. Favoured way is Hawksdale Deed. It's the last start winner, opened up at $1.80, got to $1.85, into $1.75, but cruises around the $1.80 quote at the moment. 7, Eastbro Kaz at $4 in from $4.80. Let's take you to Nick.
3: And Boyd over favourite is Hawksdale Deed, as you mentioned, who had a win last start at Oyen a few days ago, I should say, that Oyen Carnival on Sunday. Had a second at Terrain.

0: Prior to that, I've got the one on top of the 7 Eastbro Kaz, who had a win at Hamilton 4 starts ago. The 3 in Always Be Techie, a third place at Mount Gambier last time out, April 21. And the 2 Dark and Handsome, a second a couple of starts ago. So 1, 7, 3, and 2, my selections. The 4 Majestic Cheddar, a winner at Mount Gambier 2 starts back. The 6 in Cash King, a fourth a couple of starts ago. And LA Woman, a second 3 starts back at Hamilton. Collins Court supporting this race, the Butchers, over the 1780. Second leg of the quadrilla, 5 races tonight. Hawksdale Deed on the inside of the $1.70 favourite. Dark and Handsome, Always Be Techie, Majestic Cheddar, and LA Woman with Cash King the first line. Eastbro Kaz the second. So runners are starting to move up to gate. Majestic Cheddar's back a shade. Galloping here is Always Be Techie. It's getting back in position though. So we're just about right. Green light, the arms fold, racing. Hawksdale Deed went straight to the arm in the early stages. Trying to go forward is Dark and Handsome, followed next by Always Be Techie. On its inside is Eastbro Kaz. Now Majestic Cheddar's about to be swamped in a moment with LA Woman, who is second last, and back at the tail of the field is Cash King. We head down the back and Hawksdale Deed leads by 4 metres. Now moving up the second, Eastbro Kaz. On its outside is Dark and Handsome with Majestic Cheddar, Always Be Techie starting to go forward. It's facing the breeze meantime. Second last is LA Woman and Cash King. So Hawksdale Deed leads the way by 3 metres. Always Be Techies facing the breeze in second inside the 1200 marker. Eastbro Kaz is third, followed by Dark and Handsome, 1 out, 1 back. Majestic Cheddar is fifth, followed by LA Woman and Cash King. So they approach the 1,000 metre marker, race 3 at Mount Gambier. Hawksdale D, the insider, is leading the way. Second spot is Always Be Techie, followed by Eastbro Kaz, and on its outside is Dark and Handsome, Majestic Cheddar, LA Woman and Cash King. So a lap to go at Mount Gambier Harness, race number 3. Hawksdale Deed still leads inside the last 800 metres. Second facing the breeze here, waiting for its run is Always Be Techie, followed next by Eastbro Kaz and Dark and Handsome in 4. A break back to Majestic Cheddar, Cash King and LA Woman. 500 left to go and the leaders Hawksdale Deed, Always Be Techie second, Eastbro Kaz the inside third, and still not too far away is Dark and Handsome. They've gapped the rest. Majestic Cheddar, Cash King, LA Woman, 350 out. Hawksdale Deed still the pilot here. Second spot, Always Be Techie, followed by Eastbro Kaz, and in fourth position is Dark and Handsome. They're inside the last 200 metres. Hawksdale Deed still leads by 4.5 metres. On second spot on the inside is Eastbro Kaz, Always Be Techie. Dark and Handsome trying to run on. It's still Hawksdale Deed the leader. Hawksdale Deed is going to stroll away to win by about 12 metres on the line. Eastbro Kaz second. Third goes to Always Be Techie. And fourth spot will be in Dark and Handsome for Majestic Cheddar. They'll find next in the ladder.
1: And Hawksdale Deed at number 1, 71.20. Eastbro Kaz 7 gets $1.80 and 3 gets third, no third dividend betting there. We are going to join Warrigal for the running of the third on the program here in the favoured way at $1.80 is to Butch. Number 3 opened 170's got 180 at the moment. 6 starts, 2 wins, 1 at minor placing Fritcher. They're moving over behind the boxes nice and early. They're on the game here today at Warrigal. Well done. Finished third on its last run, going down by 5 and a win. 2 wins back-to-back prior to that. Poor Ballista. It's at $3.90 from $3.70. It's a last start winner as well. 6 starts, 2 wins, 2 minors. And why not Mastian at $7. That's in from the $10 quote. Selections by Kyle. He's gone 3 to beat 5, 8 and 7. Let's join him now for the running of the third.
2: Vok into about 190. Did get into 170, so was a bit shorter at one stage in the market. Paul Ballista, 440 into 370s, now 390. Why not Bastion, 9 into 7s, had some support there. Space Invader, 650 out to 12, is back into $9.50 late in the piece. And the runners are now behind the start. They're about to get set. Third event here tonight. Favourite dropping back in trip after a solid third here last week. The winner going 25-49 for the 460 metres. Crack on. He'll be one of the main chances later on tonight in race number 7. So $1.90 here for the 3. $3.80 about the 5. That's Poor Ballista. 6 starts like the favourite for 2 wins and 2 thirds. And the runners are now getting set. Comes here for the first time. Poor Ballista had the red when racing on pace for a half-length win at Ballarat last week. So they come in well. Race number 3, last couple coming up. Power of Buddy at start, 2-3 wins. And the green light switched on in the back straight. They're ready for a start. Favourite in box 3. Set. And racing, Taravok midfield to begin and getting back early. Away fast there were Space Invader deep out, dodging shadows. Poor Quintessa was in on the fence and now Space Invader takes over. Getting through to third, Why Not Bastion just losing ground, dodging shadows. Aston Calara, Morty Rose centre field. Taravok's last and Poor Ballista second last. In the straight though, and in front, Space Invader with that pace across from the wide draw. Gets through to score over Poor Quintessa. Aston Calara's made ground for third. Fourth in there will be Why Not Bastion. Further back in the race then as they pull up, we had to Dodging Shadows, Morty Rose, and well back Poor Ballista and also Taravok, and the runners 22 and 75.
1: Space Invader, $9.80 and $2 even. One gets second, a Poor Quintessa, $3.80 and four. Aston Calara, big odds there for third, $13.70, 22.72 was the run. Bull Eyes next to go, runners arriving at the start here for the running of the third, $1.40 about this Bickable Dash. Holds down the quote at the moment as we get, oh, hang on a sec. No, I beg your pardon. It's Overreaction, number 2. It's the favoured way, $1.60 to $1.40. It's had 8 wins and 14 minus from 29. Then Innovation at $4.80 to $4. Then Despicable Dash at $4.60 to $7.50. I was looking at its opening quote originally. Finished 5th on its last couple of runs, 69 starts, 15 victories and 18 minors along the way. Let's take you off to Gary for the third event.
3: Yeah, race number 3 here, the Masters, and Overreaction, a firm favourite into $1.40 now. He was able to win a Goulburn 3 starts ago in a similar Masters here in the best of the day, 1976, did it easily. Then came the Bull Iron Masters, and Gonnie got beaten under 3 lengths to Tulsi Batter before unplaced here last week, went back in a straight 5th grade. So back into a Masters again here tonight certainly makes all the difference, and that's the reason that he is a short price favourite. Innovation, consistent dog, he's thereabouts around here, he's never far away. He lacks the early speed though at $5. And for Mighty Trojan, I thought could run well. He's been pretty consistent in these type of Masters here this year. He's a $15 chance, but he can certainly get into the money, number 4. But the favourite's into $1.35 now, Overreaction. As the last couple locked away, the favourite's in. And the green light goes through. Lua travels, and we are all set. This is race number 3. Ready. And racing and coming out running, Global Tracker landed 2 in front now. Getting across was Min Alfie, Serious Thinking and Overreaction by the book. Kick outside, around him goes Innovation, Despicable Dasher, getting wide, Mighty Trojan, Min Alfie and Serious Thinking on the corner. Overreaction raced up now, the head off, Global Tracker, Innovation going with Overreaction, Overreaction and Innovation kicking. Innovation's got the favourite. Innovation got up and beat Overreaction. Third home in the race is possibly Despicable Dasher in front of Global Tracker. There's not much in it. They were followed then between them by the book, a break in the field, Mighty Trojan, Min Alfie. Last was Serious Thinking, and they've run the journey at around 22.80.
1: There you have it. We stand by for the result to be confirmed there after the third ad. Bull Eye, Shepherd and Zao next, 2.40 apiece about. The 6 and the 8, Jillaby, Top Gun and Waikari Adriana, both at the $2.40 quote. Now, Innovation did get it. Peter Ray trained $4.50, $2.32. Overreaction $1.04. And we stand by for a third to be confirmed as well. Runners milling around at the start. Ryan Phelan's gone 4.6 on top to beat 7.8 and 4. As runners mill around at that start location. Lachlan's gone 6 to beat 7.8 and 4 as well. Let's take you to him for the call.
4: Football Netball Club. So thanks to the Murchison Talamba Football Netball Club. They've been terrific supporters of the Pacing for Pink. and they're throwing their support behind this campaign of sponsoring the pink saddle cloth here at Shepparton for each race throughout the month of May for the great cause of pacing for pink. 240 equal top picks, 6 Jillaby Top Gun, the 8 Waikari Adriana, and 550 What's the T is the clear third elect. Now to $11 for Montana Muscle, who's in peak form after winning its last two. Gate swings around the bend, they're almost at the dispatch. 2,190, the trip, the Saddle World Shepherd and Trot. They're all ready. There's the light. The high gain gate speeds away. The grey Kalani Prince from the inside left okay. Next door Starlight Red was matching motors with it, wanting the front two. And they duel it out down past the post with Kalani Prince kicking through to hold. Trying to drive up along the inside Bet Hotshot, but Starlight Red is going to jump back in behind the leader and trail the speed. Waikari Adrian a fourth, but quickly on the move up and around its outside there. Jillaby Top Gun, the co-favourite. It's got off the inside Waikari Adriana and it's pressing forward to try and land the pacemaker's role. So Jillaby Top Gun as he's back in behind them fourth as Kalani Prince being taken on by Waikari Adriana down the back, and it looks like it's going to allow it to stride to the lead. So Waikari Adriana will take it up, settling down third last, Montana Muscle, then What's the T, and it's Stablemate tracks it up at the tail end at the distance around 25 off the front. Lead time was 43.6, and at the 1400 metre corner, after dashing around early on in the piece, Waikari Adriana attempts to try and slow them down. Goes to the turn where they started from last lap with a 5 metre advantage on the grey Kalani Prince in the box seat second. Sitting in the open, Jillaby Top Gun having to work up outside of its co-favourite into second position. In the meantime, getting a beautiful trip, Montana Muscle. One out, one back and nicely poised. Starlight Red's fifth on the pegs. Three back, four back is Bet Hotshot. 31.5 first quarter, second last, biting time, What's the T, and at the distance follows it up at the tail end of the field and still 20 metres off the leader. Well, they go into this final lap and in the Saddle World Shepherd and Trot. They might have increased the tempo a little bit here by the look of it through the second quarter. Waikari Adriana, keen to get on with the job, goes past the 800, 5 metres clear, 30.3 was the second section. Kalani Prince in the box seat, working hard for the money, Jillaby Top Gun. It's been a quickening tempo mid-race and it's left out in the open, exposed. The inside Starlight Red, niggled at Montana Muscle, and on the inside, Defner's released on Bet Hotshot. Herbie goes to work on What's the T, and at the tail end of the field still is at the distance. They're at the 450 off the back straight. Leader Waikari Adriana trying to run them off their legs. Right on its helmet is Kalani Prince, the grey in second. Jillaby Top Gun's just battling third. Starlight Red was under pressure too. Montana Muscle and What's the T, and at the distance trying to wind up, but they're a long way back with Bet Hotshot. 29.5 the back straight quarter, and in the lane full of running Waikari Adriana, trying hard, the grey Kalani Prince in second spot, Starlight Red, and then Jillaby Top Gun. Waikari Adriana, she wants to pull up, she wants to knock off. Kalani Prince is looming alongside. Kalani Prince, Waikari Adriana, Waikari Adriana. It's kick back determinedly for Law, and might have held Kalani Prince. Will wait for the judge. They were clear of the others, Starlight Red, Jillaby Top Gun, and they were followed by At the Distance and What's the T. Knocking up at the end was Montana Muscle, along with Bet Hotshot. Close go, 30.5 last quarter, 21.5 was the rate. Gee, Waikari Adriana wanted to knock off early. Jack Law had to go to work. Kalani Prince, the grey, loomed up alongside, but just couldn't quite catch her at the end. Done a good job, Jack Law, there to get her over the line. Number 8, the winner, Waikari Adriana.
1: Waikari Adriana, it's paid $2 even in New South Wales. And we stand by for around the country. Here they come, 210 on UTAB and 210 on SuperTab as well. Picks up its fourth victory of its career at its 31st start tonight. Downsville on race three. Runners are down at the start here. $2.15 to $1.80 for Federal Harry. It's the favoured way of going. And Joe's gone 2 to beat 1.780. Standing by for the call.
5: Federal Harry, 180 for the third. So the couple of starts here now in Townsville for a win and a fourth. Win was from box number three and a fourth was box seven. Draws box two, the favourite, Federal Harry. at $1.80. Seven, Slim Nikita, $4.20. $6.50 about the inside, Valina Boy. Valina Boy has been around the mark, second and third, its last couple. And out to number eight, Aussie Audi, $7.50. But the favourite is Federal Harry, box two at $1.80 for race number three. So the even's about to come up. Federal Harry broke Bank Brian, beep, and Aussie Audi. Odd numbers, Valina Boy, Bugby Moore, Flying Blossom, and Slim Nikita. All set, race three, fifth grade. Away they go. Federal Harry back towards the tail early. Dropping out there was Flying Blossom. Going to the front out wide. Aussie Audi to take the lead. But Valina Boy up quickly to take the lead from up on the inside. Aussie Audi second. And then followed by Federal Harry gets the third. But a long way off this leader. Then followed by Beep. But up the straight. Valina Boy is too good for Aussie Audi. Federal Harry got third. Fourth place. Slim Nikita. Then followed by Beep. But the back then we had Bug Me More, well back Broke Bank Brian, and last in Flying Blossom.
1: And Valina Boy is going to take the victory here. Picks up the sixth victory of its career. 39 starts to its credit now and 13 minor placings. $4.90, $1.70 for today's victory. Eight Aussie Audi gets $2.10 per second. And the favoured way, Federal Harry, it's the two at $1.20 for a third. We're heading off to Gosford now for the running of the third event on the program. Kilcoy Tiger, number three. $2.60 is the one. $2.60 to $1.60 favoured way. Seventh on its last run at Gosford, beaten by a decent amount. Was up on the pace too when they jumped, but fell back dramatically. To two starts prior, though, did pick up a race win here by two lengths over the 3.88. Could be a good chance of taking one here tonight. Punters certainly think so. They've got it pretty tight at the moment. The next best is at $5.50 out from $3.40. Chronic Flurry. It's had five starts, one win, no minors. And Chaps Poo number eight is $3.90 out to $7. Runners are behind the boxes at about to come forward. Following this, we head to Young Harness Racing there for their sixth event tonight of 10. But right now, let's take you to Phil.
6: And the third event, runners are at the start, a 1-3 win, fifth grade, 388 metres, and about to be called over. 5 and 10 come out, 9 goes in, so 8 to run. And G. Kilcoy Tiger is a short-priced favourite. Back to $1.75 late, was showing as a red hot tab mover just a few moments ago, but that icon has disappeared. Dogs.com.au are with number 8, Kutzpah. It's been a decent drift, $3.90 out to $7.50, just back into $6.50 in the last minute. Now, as I say that, it's back to $7. But still odds on, Kilcoy Tiger is behind the start and about to come in. Trainer Joanne Brown with the first two winners. Big Cash taking out race one, and Big Bad Esme taking out race two at decent odds. Coming up, third event on the card. Second line. Starter moves in, gives a hand with one of the runners drawn near the centre. Green light. Set to go. Race three, Gosford. Ready. Racing. Sam Jai was away nicely, pressing forward. Sketchy Get In is able to cut them off, though. Going to second is Miss Chit Chat. Third is Kilcoy Tiger, tracking into it nicely. And then Chronic Fluffy, Sam Jai. Well back is Kutzpah in company with Lightning Blitz. Miracle Jack coming to the bend. Favourite dashed away. Kilcoy Tiger went straight past the front runners. And Kilcoy Tiger, a big win over Chronic Fluffy and Sketchy Get In. They finished right away from Sam Jai and Miss Chit Chat. Further back, Kutzpah, company with Miracle Jack. And Lightning Blitz with those.
1: And that's the way they finish with three Kilcoy Tiger, $1.90, $1.04, 7 second, $2.10, and four at $4.90. Young Sinister is the $1.80 favoured way here. Continues to tighten as we get closer to start time. The four has gone to the $7 mark. It's the second line of betting. Runners are milling around at the start. Second leg at the Quadrella here. If you're alive in the Quadrella, well done. Let's hope you have plenty of luck here for the second. second, third and fourth legs. Let's take you to Matt, who's gone 1 to beat 6, 10 and 5.
7: Where are we cruising prior to that? It's got some pretty handy form there at Canberra with some additional placings, but it was finishing prior to a Sinister getting home there in the same race. They ran second and third respectively, but Sinister drawn one. Nathan Turnbull, Jet Turnbull, right up on the gate and looks ready for battle here. Scratching is number two, Ideal Andy. Start number 95 for this favourite. Just about right now, it's the Popper's Fudge Factory pace. And Jet Turnbull with Sinister from the inside is going to run favourite. And the green light is there, so away they go. Sinister is being hustled along, showing some dash. There is Takeout, and out wide there is Fluttering Angel going forward. Boy, it's got some pace. It's Sinister's going to dash up on the inside. They tear into that first turn. Fluttering Angel wants to get the front. Sinister doesn't want to give it away. Look at them go. They're flying into the far side. Lead time 6.3, and Fluttering Angel 4 metres in front. Used up some juice, but got the lead. That was spectacular. Sinister's second. There's about 15 to 20 metres away to the others who will have to make up the gap now. Lollipop in third and also Sneaker Peek, and out wide there Bolzano is three wide edging on, being followed then by Warrowee Cruisin', and further back in the field Takeout, who did begin well. It's back third last now. Snipers Fire second last, and Loyola Spiaggia is behind those. We've got 26.1 up on the board for the first quarter. There wouldn't have been too many quicker quarters here at this track, I wouldn't have thought. Down the home stretch, and the leader is Fluttering Angel, who wants to go quicker. Harry Ross is trying to get a bit of a breather. 30.8. This pace has been unbelievable early. I can't believe that. 26.1 for the first quarter, would you mind? Now, getting away from the inside there, Sinister, and it starts to make its move, and further back on the field, Bolzano, as Lollipop giving ground on the inside. Warrowee Cruisin' starts to work into it, being followed by Sneaker Peek, and then came Sniper's Fire, who's got away from the inside. Takeout out wide now, and further back, Loyola Spiaggia up to the 400. It is 30.6 for the third quarter. Leader is Fluttering Angel now. Sinister, these two really worked early, and perhaps vulnerable to Warrowee Cruisin', who's coming out of the pack, but Fluttering Angel still with a bit of a kick. Sinister, it looks beat third on the inside, being followed by Sniper's Fire, and further back Bolzano. Around the turn they come. Fluttering Angel, Warrowee Cruisin', 6 metres away, 5 metres away, 4 metres away. Oh, it's getting close. Warrowee Cruisin's coming, and oh, heartbreak for Fluttering Angel. Warrowee Cruisin' got it and beat Fluttering Angel, who put it in an almighty display but got run down right on the line. Further back in the field then to Sniper's Fire, who ran third, and then came Loyola Spiaggia, Sinister with also Balzano, and then came Sneaker Peek, and behind those then to a Lollipop and a Takeout back towards the tail.
1: And Warrowee Cruising pays $7.90 and $3.60. Six Fluttering Angel at $2.90. And Sniper's Fire, number 10, at $2.40. Warrigal's next up. We're down to the run.

0: sorry, 8 starts, 4 wins and 2 minor placings. One at Warrigal over its last run over this distance, won by just under 5 on that occasion. Steal the Stage, number 8, 330 and steady. 2 jumps for it, 1 on debut at Bendigo, then backed it up with a 6. Bora Xerox, number 1, $9 to $7.50 for it. And Elijah Rose, number 4, back in action tonight for $6.50 out to the $8 quote. 3 wins, 7 minors from 19 starts for it. Cartman at $21. And Injection, number 7, is the only other runner at $71. The selections here, Kyle's gone 5 to beat 8, 4 and 1. 5 to beat 8, 4 and 1. They're moving over behind the boxes. Let's join him.
1: They're arriving at the start now. So Second Elect here at 350. Steal the Stage. 750 about Poor Xerox. Elijah Rose at $8. $23 about Cartman, of course, as mentioned earlier, beat My Name's Rocky here last time, which was most impressive winning earlier. Space Invader coming through that race too, won the previous event on the card. So they're behind the boxes now, field of 6 to run here, and this field will be called forward shortly. So we have 3 heats of this 1-3 wins or 1-4 wins series tonight into the final next week, and we're away to move up here. Reality Secret has had the 8 starts so far, 4 wins and 2 minors. Winner here last week at its second look at the 460 was first up on that occasion from the 17th of April, went 25.78, leading throughout 6.43 to the first mark. So they're coming in. Race number 4 tonight, the runners now getting set. About 160 for the favourite here in yellow. That's Reality Secret. Steal the Stage, kept very safe at 340. First run here. 2 runs, of course, at Bendigo through the Big Maiden Heat and Final Series. And is first up from about a 5-week break tonight. They're all set to go. Ready, and they're racing too, and away smartly from the centre there, Reality Secret. Cartman showing speed the inside, getting back early, still the Stage, but will hook round runners. Poor Xerox and Elijah Rose to third and fourth, and Reality Secret took off through that turn. Race 4 lengths in front, Poor Xerox to second. Interjection well back in the field as they turn for home here. The leader is Reality Secret. Poor Xerox is the big threat though. Went up on the outside, swept to the front and has come clear. Good chasing effort by Poor Xerox all the way to the line, or going to win by about 3 lengths. Reality Secrets run second, and Steal the Stage made up a stack of ground for third spot. Back behind those runners there, that lead trio got well clear then of Cartman running on, Elijah Rose Interjection, and the run 25.72.
0: Well, Xerox number 1, $8.90 and $3.95. Reality Secret at 104, and number 8, Steal the Stage. No third dividend there. Gloucester Park, we're heading there for the running of race number 2. Favoured way here, $1.35. About Amalfi Knight holds down the quote, opened up at $1.40. $4.20 for the second line, a betting out from $4. From 1, Ease Cease to React, and they're milling around at that start. Richard has gone the way of 1 to beat 4, 8 and 10. 1 to beat 4, 8 and 10. Let's head there.
2: Amber Light is on, and the field about to come forward here for the running of race number 2. First heat of the Pearl. Cease to React, drawn on the inside. Storming winner last start at Gloucester Park. Flashing home to get up and beat Crunch and Sip, who ran really well in the first tonight. And Katama. Moving up is Port de Plume. No, they've turned them back around again here. Just turn back around. Port de Prince draw on the outside for Hayden Charles. Ideal and Ace, who won nicely at Bridgetown. Just getting some news here with this delay. Hello. Broken head check. No worries. Thanks, Warren. So broken head check for Firth of

0: Clyde. Firth of Clyde has a broken head check. So we've got a delay here for the running of race two.
1: Okay, well, they're going to go across to Sky Racing 2. We're going to head off to Bull Eye for the running of their next event. Race 4 comes your way in around about 3.5 minutes from now.

0: as they go past the birdcage and head towards the back straight. 35 as they come forward. Cease to React, looking for a fly start here for Emily Savalco. Gets away really well, Cease to React on the inside, muscling through inside of Amalfi Knight in the early stages and will hold the lead. So Amalfi Knight becomes vulnerable outside the leader. Chugart back on the inside, and just in behind them is Firth of Clyde, who's going to settle three back along the inside. Next of all is Rock and Roll Liberty for Vogue, is currently racing one out and one back. Eileen on the Ace got caught out three wide. In the centre, pushing through is Prophet Share as they come down the straight from Shoe Betcher, who went to the inside. Then came American Machine, travelling comfortably second last, and 15 metres away under some pressure there was Port to Please. But Cease to React does it well at the moment. Cease to React leading by 3.5 metres. Amalfi Knight wanted the cover, is going to get some here as Ideal and Ace comes around the outside. It could make a difference to the race. Chugash is sitting behind the leader, and racing three back the inside is Firth of Clyde. Next of all in the one out and two back is Rock and Roll Liberty, and then came Shoe Betcher down on the inside. 4 metres away is Prophet Share, second last American Machine just biding its time, and last the inside is Port to Please. Past Tab Touch they go. Lead time at 36.7, and Emily Savalco has got a good hold on the leader Cease to React, just getting the head up slightly, leads by 5 metres. American Machine is darting around the outside and goes to second. Chugash is back on the inside, then Ideal and Ace, who's 1-1. Amalfi Knight is back to the 1-2 now, and down on the inside, Firth of Clyde. Then came Shoe Betcher, the inside. It's been covered by Rock and Roll Liberty and Prophet Share. One of the outsiders outside another roughie, Port to Please. Down the straight they run. Cease to React leads away. American Machine is second. Third, Chugash, and racing in fourth place, the outside, Ideal and Ace. And then Firth of Clyde, the inside. Amalfi Knight, one out and two back, still got a bit to do to win the race. Shoe Betcher's down on the inside, 29 seconds the next quarter, and they're followed further back by Rock and Roll Liberty as Amalfi Knight takes off three wide, but they're spreading hard and it's hard work. Further back in the field, second last is Prophet Sharon, last over on the inside, dropping out Port to Please. Down the back, Cease to React leading the way by a metre to American Machine, out three wide Amalfi Knight. Back on the inside is Chugart, then Ideal and Ace, followed by Firth of Clyde, who's got sneaky first four claims from there, but coming up towards the home turn. 28-1 the next quarter. Cease to React the inside. American Machine the outside. They go together. Amalfi Knight for the moment can't get them. Then came Chugart and they drop the rest off, headed by a Firth of Clyde in the straight, and it's American Machine going up on the outside and hitting the front. Amalfi Knight's after it. Cease to React fights on. American Machine. Amalfi Knight going to it. Amalfi Knight and American Machine. Amalfi Knight put the head in front. Drew clean and nine. Big win. Amalfi Knight by 1.5 metres to American Machine, and flashing up Chugart third. Fourth home, Cease to React, and they got away from Firth of Clyde, and further back was Ideal and Ace, and then came Shoe Betcher. Well back in the field was Prophet Share, and the other two were tailed right off Rock and Roll Liberty and also Port to Please. Good win. Amalfi Knight down the outside has got the two leaders there, American Machine and Cease to React, and then held out Chugash late as well, and it's been a very good performance. 28-1, 28-1, 56.
1: $3.30 in one dash for Golden A third. Let's head to Nick out at Mount Gambier for the fourth.
2: He gets better. Was a fourth at Mount Gambier four starts ago. And the five in Westfall Lady was a fifth also five starts ago, and last start two. So runners will be called forward. A standing start over the 21.90. It's race four, third leg of the quaddy at Mount Gambier. Just the five races tonight, and a good card at that still. We've had racing at Mount Gambier a couple of Fridays from now, looking forward to that meeting, but we are about to see these runners start to get themselves in position for the Busick Tyre Power Trotters over the 21.90. Starting to get themselves in position. My mother said it was a bit twitchy. It gets better. Is watching it. I can see Brown Eyed Kate also getting a bit excited. My mother said getting some help. The back in that first line. So let's see what happens. Now Brown Eyed Kate getting fed up. My mother said also too. Now, Lady Suspicious also getting excited.

0: So hopefully we'll get a start at some point. Mighty Suspicious still bouncing around. Settles itself in position. So let's see. And see now it gets better. My Mother Set is now being dragged back. This is not good. So now it's going to get itself back in position. Brown Eyed Kate sits back. It gets better. Also went back in our forward. Let's see if we can go. It looks like the strands have released. They're off. It gets better has been taken by Brown Eyed Kate for the lead. So Brown Eyed Kate will go to the lead. My Mother Said, and It Gets Better. They're the three. They're going to go into the first pin. The other ones did have dramas, I should note, as we go our way to the top side of the track. All happening here at Mount Gambier, race number four. Brown Eyed Kate is holding command, but It Gets Better wants to drift across the outside. My Mother Said, Matteo's in fourth position in the meantime. They're following next by Lady Suspicious, Wistful Lady, Tsunami Joe. I can see at the moment trying to plot its way through, but It Gets Better will lead by 4 metres on the home straight for the first time. In second spot is Brown Eyed Kate, and My Mother Said is in third. And then came Matteo, who's in fourth position. And then they'll fall next by, trying to get a run through Lady Suspicious and Tsunami Joe. Wistful Lady, the one that galloped and is in a rearward position. So It Gets Better is letting down the back by 4 metres. Brown Eyed Kate in second, about 6 metres behind. And looking for a run is My Mother Said. Now, Matty O is in between pairs here because it's in fourth spot, nowhere near the lead. But Lady Suspicious and Tsunami Joe won't pick it up. So at the top side of the track, inside the 1200, It Gets Better still leading the way by 4 metres. Brown Eyed Kate second. My Mother Said, Matteo wants to go to the maiden bunch. And then came Lady Suspicious, Tsunami Joe, and Wistful Lady as a set out of play. Okay, so it's all happening here at Mount Gambier tonight, and we make our way towards the home straight, and we've got just over a lap to go. It Gets Better still by 4 metres. He's the pilot. Second spot is Brown Eyed Kate, third is My Mother Said, and Matteo sits in fourth position. Then came, as they get themselves towards the 800-metre marker, Lady Suspicious, Tsunami Joe. So we're at the 700, and It Gets Better by 4 metres. Brown Eyed Kate second, third is My Mother Said, who's 4 metres behind, and then 5 metres behind is Matty O. Lady Suspicious and Tsunami Joe having their own race. We're 500 out. It Gets Better still leads by 4 metres. Brown Eyed Kate second, about 6 metres behind, and third is My Mother Said. Matty O's about 7 metres behind. Now Tsunami Joe with a vengeance goes up towards fifth spot, and back at the tails, Lady Suspicious. We're about 250 left out, and It Gets Better still the leader by 4 metres. Brown Eyed Kate's in second. My Mother Said, Matty O, Tsunami Joe, and Lady Suspicious, Wistful Lady out of the running. We straighten up for the run home. It Gets Better the pilot for most of the way. Brown Eyed Kate is in second, but it goes to the outside. It Gets Better's about to be swamped by Brown Eyed Kate. Brown Eyed Kate hit the lead. Brown Eyed Kate won from It Gets Better second. Third is My Mother Said, and Matty Owen fourth.
1: And we stand by for those numbers to be confirmed there after the running of the previous. It's going to go straight into the frame too, Mount Gambier. Four, Brown Eyed Kate. $5.80 and $2.30. One gets second, $3.80. The two, no third. Townsville, they're behind the boxes and about to be trapped. Let's go straight to Joe.
2: Starting signal for race number four, Field of Four. Our favourite is On Holidays at 128. Maisie Mumu from the inside, 480. Jackknife 17 from box number four, and $10 about I'm Free from box number eight. 498 The Journey for the fourth race here tonight, but four runners. On Holidays, the favourite from box number two. All set. Way they go, On Holidays out. Brantley, the lead by three lengths, coming across in the second. I'm Free back on the inside. There was Maisie Mumu, and last of the fours I get on the back was Jackknife. Opening up, On Holidays dashed away down the side, leads by eight over I'm Free, and then followed by a random Jackknife from Maisie Mumu as they swing. On Holidays is well clear, leads by 10 to the corner. I'm Free in second, then followed by Jackknife, but it's all On Holidays. A brilliant winner, won by about eight. Tight between second, between Jackknife and I'm Free, and last of the four, Maisie Mumu.
1: On Holidays, number two, $1.20 for the victory. No place dividend betting there. Gosford, we're about 90 seconds off a start for the running of the next event on the program. Race number four comes your way. The favoured way here at $2.70 is Red Hot Tina. It opened up at $2.30. It's drifted slightly. It's won two of four, won its last at Maitland. That was over the 400. By a 3.5, 2 o'clock, 22 and 35 for the 400 run. 10 Bob Note, number 7, $3 and steady at that. Fourth on its last tour. A bit more experience, 17 starts, 3 wins, 6 minor placings. Then 4.20 for Parisian Jet. Four jumps for it, won its second race. That was at Maitland over 400. In fact, this is its first look at the Gosford track. It's had all its runs at Maitland. Finished in fourth the last time we saw it in action, but that was 64 days ago. Comes back to the day with a little bit of freshness to itself. And the two is at $4.60 on from $4. Four jumps, one on debut. Came very close at Richmond on its last start when it finished fourth. It did go down by 10 and a second prior to that over the 4.01. Let's take you off to Phil.
3: And at the start here for the fourth event, happy birthday Peter Rogers. Another 1-3 win, fifth grade affair. Not much between numbers 6 and 7, Red Hot Tina and 10 Bob Note for favouritism, but moments ago the tab mover was Parisian Jet. 10 Bob Note also showing as a slight tab mover, 3.10 into $3. And Red Hot Tina, fraction easy, 2.40 out to 2.80, now $2.90. So 5 and 7 are the two that have been backed to beat Red Hot Tina, and as I say that, 10 Bob Note now the new outright favourite. So the three they like are numbers 5, 6 and 7 here. Dogs.com.au with number 6, Red Hot Tina. All in there. Green light. Race 4 from Gosford. Set to go. Racing, Vinnie Zacapa away fairly well. Red Hot Tina began beautifully, sweeping the round, then runs to the lead over Figenzo, and 10 Bob Note was next, followed by Vinnie Zacapa, Parisian Jet as well back, Us and Them, Invisible Man well back, tailed out Real Orson. Red Hot Tina a clear leader coming to the bend. Figenzo isn't going away. It's Red Hot Tina clear though over Figenzo. Red Hot Tina over Figenzo, a minute back to Invisible Man in the photo over Parisian Jet for third, and then came Us and Them, followed by Vinnie Zacapa. 10 Bob Note dropped out of it. Real Orson at the tail throughout.
1: And Red Hot Tina, number 6, at $3.30 and $1.82. Second at $1.60, and we stand by for third. Heading off to Shepparton now. This is the running of race 7 on the program there. The favoured way is at $2.20, $2.20 for it. And opened up at $2.70, goes to $2.20, so it's continued to tighten. My name is Ruby. 12 victories and 39 minus from 163 starts. Third on its last tour, that was here at Shepparton, over the same distance, went down by 9. Dot Ball, number 8, is $3.70 to $3.40. Second on its last run, and very tempting, is $6 to $7. Let's head on track.
4: This level soon. Has the outside gate to contend with. So she does have some good gate speed. 3.20 about the back row, a Dot Ball, number 8. 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Shout out to them. Our thanks for supporting Pacing for Pink. Dot Ball at 3.20, the second pick as they score forward. $7, about very tempting. $7.50 for Reason to Laugh, and $8.50 about the other back row, Boss Major, who trails out with Dot Ball on the second tier. Gate swings around the bend for the seventh race of the night. The Munro and Associates conveyancing pace. They're all ready. There's the light up on the high gain gate. They're on their way. Rock and Charmer, the bolter from the inside, driven up to try and hold up from Very Tempting, who is challenging for the front, but not quite over yet. Into third, Okay to Love, and one off the inside, Hartnett in fourth, as the bolter, Rock and Charmer, is pushing up along the pegs and is going to keep out the early challenges. Settling down midfield, four back on the outside lane, Boss Major from the back row. Dot Ball got off onto its helmet, and then came Reason to Laugh. Up along the inside was Cardessa, and at the tail end of the field is the favourite. My name is Ruby. Didn't go out of the gate hard tonight and has settled at the back. Probably 25 off the leaders. They go down inside the mile marker. 43.5 was the lead time. And the outsider, Rockin' Charmer, the 101 pop, has kept out the early challenger, very tempting, who parks up there ahead away second. On the pegs, third, enjoying a nice cushy trip in the box seat. Boss Major, as they work their way inside the 1400 in the 1-1 Okay to Love. Going up along the inside, Cardesla saving ground along the inside lane, three back as they slacken off the tempo mid-race. Hartnett's three back on the outside, Dot Ball follows it as they swing into the lane, and then Reason to Laugh, who's second to last, and the favourite is last. My name is Ruby. 32.4 first quarter, the final mile, down to get the bell. In the Munro and Associates conveyancing pace, leaders Rockin' Charmer and very tempting. They had a battle out of the gate this time a lap ago, and they're still head and head into the final lap. With the drop on them, Boss Major in third. Waits on the Saddle World Shepherd and Sprint Lane for its exit chance. Okay to Love's fourth. Hartnett is fifth on the outside of Cardesla. As Rockin' Charmer look beaten, it's given up the ghost, and very tempting's run to the lead. Moving into second position was Okay to Love. Boss Major got carted back here. Dot Ball's moved to third, three deep. Hartnett in the middle, driven up. Deeper out on the track, warming to the task. My name is Ruby. She's got the leaders within her sights now up to fourth, and they were followed by Reason to Laugh. Boss Major got carted back, so did Cardesla by the tiring Rockin' Charmer. Homeward bound, 31.3 second quarter, off the back in 28.8. Quick quarter for this grade. The inside, very tempting, led the way narrowly. The outside, Okay to Love. Three deep, Dot Ball. Four deep, My name is Ruby. Hartnett's behind them, waiting for a gap in the traffic, looking to angle to the sprint lane. Boss Major is trying to get a gap through too, and also weaving through was Reason to Laugh. They're right across the track. Okay to Love, Dot Ball. Dot Ball took the lead close to home, and Dot Ball wins it. Seconds close. Getting home hard out deep was My Name is Ruby. Dive bombing Okay to Love for that second spot. We'll wait for the judge. Very tempting was right there until late, along with Reason to Laugh, Boss Major, Hartnett. A break back to the others, Cardesla, and after leading up, Rock and Charmer knocked up to be last, 30.1, and they've rated 2-2 for the mile rate for Aldebaran Park.
1: Well, it's made amends for its second last start, going down by just shy of 5.5, and 3.20 and 1.20 it's going to pay here today. Tight for the Miners, sort of just watching it flash past our screen, leaning to, I'm not even going to jump in, I was going to say leaning to the four, but hey, I've been wrong so many times. Wait for the judge to sort them out. We have Warrigal next up. Runners approaching the boxes here. Reality Surprise, number 7. $2.30 to $2.90. Two jumps, two wins, 84 days away from the track. Comes back today. Punters are keen on it. $2.80 out to $3 for No Exit, number 4. Five starts, two wins, one minor for it. 1-2 starts back here at Warrigal over the $4.60. Rosie Chatter, number 8. $4.80 to $4.20 is in the market as well. Let's take you on track and see how it plays.
5: Seven Reality Surprise. It's got out a bit now to $3, and the favourite is now No Exit again at $2.90 after opening favourite. Reality Surprise, first up since February, but was most impressive with two wins from two starts over the 400 metres here last preparation. So the runners now about to get set. No Exit, $2.25 out to around $3, but and now, well, I was going to say was the favourite, but now Reality Surprise is back into favourite at $2.90. So they're having a good duel. Now Exits at $3.10. $4.20, Rosie's Chatter's kept safe. She's in from $4.60 after drifting a point for her opening quote, and 6 into 5 for Marshall Lee Rose, the other one in single figures. Good luck with your quaddies here tonight. Light on, Lewis rolling for the first leg. They're set to go. Ready and racing too. Away quickest off the inside there was Black Adam. It's going to lead, but quickly joined by No Exit and Reality Surprise. Three deep first turn. No Exit gets across. Three wide. Rosie's Chatter was trying to get around, but she was blocked for room. Pushing through into third spot was Marshall Lee Rose off after the lead pair. And well back in the race now would have been Pumping Magic as they swing here. The leader is No Exit, clear of Reality Surprise. And No Exit beats Reality Surprise. Two lengths, Marshall Lee Rose. Third, a gap, Rosie's Chatter, Pumping Magic. Black Adam back with those. And the time there is about 25 and 78 to the winner.
1: No. Exit number four, 410, $2.50. Seven, Reality Surprise, $2.60. And Marshall Lee Rose, number two, no third dividend. Bull Eyes next up. We're heading there for the running of race number five on the program. 90 seconds of betting time left. Tino Banner, 270 to 260 favoured way, having its 31st start here today. Did have a patch in its career where it's just picking up wins and minor placings left, right and centre. Finished fourth on its last run. You go back prior, a second at Richmond prior to that. Creeping Tiger, number three, goes to $3.80 now. It's just about to say $3.30, but it's jumped out from $3.10 to $3.80. And the seven's come in, $3.80 to $3.60. Second on its last run and back-to-back wins prior to that. You go down to the next line of betting, which is Coringa Express at $6, and all the rest are over the double quote. Let's take you to Gary for the fifth.
6: Wins at Richmond, 6.50 out to 11. All right, so shortly they'll be called over. So Tino Banner is the favourite. Comes off a lot of racing up the straight when finishing fourth at Richmond 10 days ago, and he beaten a couple of lengths over the 400. Has won two or five here. He's a major player, so they wouldn't be leaving him out. Melania Banner, number seven. Happy to go with it. He won over the 340 here three starts ago in 1907. It was a slick run. Then he went to Richmond, won over the 400 in a brilliant 22.66, and then came back and only just got beaten here last week in a top-grade race over the 400. He drops back to a fourth and fifth, so I think she looks really well-suited in this. So happy to go with it over the kennel, mate, Tino Banner. Creeping Tiger's racing well. He's won two of his last three, one at Bull Eye and one at Richmond over the 400. You can see why he's in the market. All three certainly chances. All right, so runners are now being placed away. Anjo Ruby, the ones, won his last four at Richmond, all over the 320. Probably looks the early leader. Comes to Bull Eye for the first time. All in, first leg of the main quaddy at Bull Eye, race number five. Favourite in the two, ready. Racing, Anjo Ruby came out nicely, going with it. Day was Caller Muffin. It's a line of about five from the outside. Melania Banner's going to clear him and go to the lead from Tino Banner. Creeping Tiger around him, Coringa Express. Anjo Ruby dropped back, and Caller Muffin now back at the tail of the field as they turn. Melania Banner in front, two clear. Coringa Express and Creeping Tiger runs on, but Melania Banner too good. Melania Banner beat Coringa Express, Creeping Tiger. Tino Banner fourth. They were followed next home in the race was Anjo Ruby. And back of the tail was Caller Muffin, and they have run the journey in around 22 and 40.
1: And Melania Banner has taken it out, picks up its seventh victory of its career at a 24th start with 11 minor placings, $3.10, $1.58, Coringa Express, $2.80, and Creeping Tiger, number three. It's no third dividend for it. Young's our next to go, race number seven on the program, $1.55 about Kuki, it's the favoured way, $3 to that very short price quote, a first starter too, so there's plenty of money for it. Let's head to the track and see how it goes.
7: But highly thought of in the market, that's for sure. So recapping, scratching number eight, we've got a newcomer, combination of Blake Jones and Jack Painting with this one. Shadow number one at 51, Amy Dibert, trained by Norm Dibert Sr. Archion by Nathan Hoy, locally trained runner. It's at 100 to 1. Valentine Girl, Nathan Hurst, it's 61. Highview Bonnie number four, another local here, Josh Powdley. It's $10. Cookie out to $1.65. Nugget got a reason, which is number six, Leanne Staunton and Mark Hewitt. $6. Nougaleek off kilter at 51. Pocket Dial at $2.80. Just about ready. So what are we going to get from this newcomer? We've got Pocket Dial, second favourite now. As Kuki will go favourite, they're all set. The Riverina Stock Feeds, two-year-old pace, away they go. And early part here, Highview Bonnie's got the pace and will endeavour to lead over Kuki, who's away nicely. Pocket Dial, the second favourite's back third last early. Lead time in 6.6 as they go around that first bend. Kuki's driving on out wide into a third as actually Shudder had driven up on the inside and was holding Highview Bonnie off the inside momentarily. It got to the front for

0: by four. Highview Bonnie back at the leader. Pocket Dolls moved its front runner. So what are we going to get from this newcomer, Kooky? Final lap out of the straight, 31.2. It led by four. Still second leaders back there is Highview Bonnie from Pocket Doll, the outside without cover. Then Shudder in behind those Valentine Girl, being followed by Nugget. Got a reason up on the outside of Archie on by. And last of all is Nugalik off kilter. Heading down to the back straight at the 450 they go. And the front runner is Kooky. Blake Jones just giving it a bit of encouragement. It's only a metre in front. Still closing in. Pocket Dial now a neck off this leader. Further back in the field, Highview Bonnie. Kooky looks in a bit of trouble here. Pocket Dial's got it. Race by it. 3 metres clear. And further back, Shudder starts to work into it. 29.8 on the turn they race. And Pocket Dial, Harry Ross goes for home. Kooky's got nothing more to give. Highview Bonnie down the outside, Shudder. But it's Pocket Dial at the 100. 5 or 6 clear and home. It's a double for Harry Ross and Michael Hawke. And Pocket Dial too strong. Highview Bonnie second. Shudder third, Kooky fourth, and further back Archie on by, then Valentine Girl, and at intervals there we did have a little bit of an issue there out of the corner of my eye. Didn't really see what happened. Nugget got a reason, and the other one there was Nugalik off kilter, who will complete the course, albeit at a slow tempo. And well done to Harry Ross. He just missed out in the previous after that sensational race we witnessed, but got a winner early on, and Michael Hawks had a good night tonight. So well done to you, Michael. Pocket Dial, too good.
1: And 9 Pocket Dial, $4.10, $1.34. Highview Bonnie at $1.90, and 1 Shudder, $4.80. Townsville, we're only 90 seconds off a start here for the running of race number 5, the favoured way. $3.30 a piece, about the 6 Bed Worth and the 8 Federal Cash, both at the same. Now the 6 has gone 240 to 330, 420 to 330 for the 8. That's where the money's going. Fifth on its last couple of runs. Kenya Scarlet's at $3.60 from $4.80, and Sky by Night at $8. Let's take you to Joe.
2: Tough to open up the quaddy here for race number 5. Few chances here. Plenty of runners have been backed in this race, and our favourite is out in box number 8, Federal Cash. 290, number 6, Bedworth, 340, 5, Kenya Scarlet, 380, and Sky by Night, it's at 850. Sky by Night, a big winner 3 runs ago, and from box number 1 and 28.68, but since then has finished last and last. So I don't know if she can find that form 3 runs ago, she'd be hard to beat in that sort of time. But not on her last two, she's finished last and last, Sky by Night. She's drawn box number 3. Favourite 270 about Federal Cash. Bedworth number 6, 340, $4, Kenya Scarlet, $9 about Sky by Night. First leg of the quaddy race, number 5, it's over the 498. Reserve has been back to Bentango in the $21. So good luck for you. You can get the winner of the first leg of the quaddy, an open race, 270, our favourite out wide, Federal Cash. So at 9, we'll get a start from box 2. That's Bentango. We take out 2 and 10. All set here for race number 5. Ready? Away they go. In the centre, Kenya Scarlet out quick to the lead from out wide, Bedworth around of the third, Barnsley back on the inside, zipping Bubbles. Then followed by Bentango, widen the track, there was Federal Cash, and behind him there was Hidden Fury. And Sky by Night has last taken over, Bedworth run to the front. Kenya Scarlet tries to battle on, comes back, then followed by Barnsley as they swing. Bedworth is the leader, Federal Scarlet over the top. Here comes Federal Cash out wide to get up and beat Barnsley. In a good finish, third possibly Federal Kenya Scarlet from Bedworth, and in behind him there was Zipping Bubbles. At the back, Sky by Night, while back there was Bentango and Hidden Furies over the...
1: Federal Cash too good, takes out his fifth victory, turns his two fifths into a victory here at 3 even 1.

0: 57 will get second, and we're standing by for third. 29.03 was the time. Gloucester Park, they're milling around at the start now for the running of race three. Favourite here at $1.04. It is the one, and Rich has tipped it on top. 1, 8, 6, and 4. Let's head to him.
1: Now the mobile barrier getting in a position here for the running of race number three tonight. And this is the next heat of the Diamond Classic. Thanks, Damien. And Miss Leopatra is the long odds on favourite, currently at 104. Fixed odds, should be leading and winning. Its recent form includes a win over Wishing Bell and Sovereign Jewel. Wishing Bell, if it was in this race, would be long odds on. And well, unless it drew the outside and Miss Leopatra drew one, but under normal circumstances. And before that ran fourth to Wake Up Jeff, a Melfi Knight. That's very good form. We saw a Melfi Knight win very impressively tonight. Wake Up Jeff has won since. They come up Slay Queen, who takes a long time to wind up in her races, but has a pretty good finish on it when the others are getting a bit tired. Koinor Camel's got the job ahead. Trixie Dora, no luck recently. Forget the last run. She's certainly got the ability. Leonarca drawn in too is a big outsider. Insurgency has some ability. It's $23. Miss Bejewel can definitely run in the money here. Number four for Aiden DeCampo. And they're away and racing. And Miss Leopatra got away beautifully from the inside. Straight on the lead. Leonarca, the rough, he's trying to get in behind the leader. On the outside is the Sea Siren moving up a little bit closer. And three wide on the track as well is Koinor Camel looking for a spot but can't find one. Insurgency drove through in the centre and Miss Bejewel went straight back to the inside here for DeCampo. Then in the moving line is Trixie Dora and Slay Queen settles last, and Koinor Camel, Donald Harper, is horizontal trying to restrain it back to the tail and does so. So down the straight, just over two laps to go, and Miss Leopatra leads away clearly by 5 or 6 metres to Leonarca. The Sea Siren is up on the outside, and Miss Bejewel is fourth down on the inside. Next of all is Insurgency, who's racing one out and one back for Deborah Lewis and Chris Lewis. And then back on the inside is Koinor Camel, who was dragged back to last after being caught wide, is now on the pegs, third from last from Trixie Dora. And back last of all is Slay Queen. Down the back straight they run. And this beautiful looking type, Miss Leopatra, is clear by about 5 metres. The Sea Siren on the outside is running second. Leonarca is racing in third spot, and fourth is Insurgency. Miss Bejewel is starting to get a little bit keen on the inside. Trixie Dora is racing one out and two back, about 15 metres off the lead. Koinor Camel is back on the inside, and 4 metres away, Slay Queen. Around the turn they run, first quarter in 31 seconds, and Miss Leopatra comes into the straight. The conqueror of Wishing Bell this campaign leads away by 5 metres. The Sea Siren is on the outside and racing third. Leonarca, no change in the order. Insurgency is next, and Miss Bejewel continues to pull very hard on the inside. Then Trixie Dora, who should run on pretty well from there. Emily Savalco still got plenty of petrol in the tank outside of Koinor Camel. And last of all is Slay Queen. So heading into the back, 29.2 the second quarter after a 31 second, and Miss Leopatra, the horse to run down clear from the Sea Siren. Third over on the inside, tapped up and struggling, Leonarca. Then Insurgency, Miss Bejewel getting dragged back by Leonarca. Trixie Dora is about to get to the outside, but Miss Cleopatra looks to be bolting off the back. 28.5 leads clearly from the Sea Siren. Leonarca battles on from Insurgency. Trixie Dora isn't pulling out just yet. It's following Insurgency and not doing enough, and wide out in the track is Slay Queen. Miss Bejewel got off the inside. It's all over. Miss Leopatra well clear. Interest in the miners. On the outside, running on Insurgency. Sea Sirens battling on. Miss Bejewel tries to get a run near the inside, and Slay Queen is late. Miss Leopatra's bolted in. Insurgency will get second, but Miss Leopatra wins it well. Second home, Insurgency. Third, Slay Queen. And fourth, on the inside, the roughy Leonarca, just in front of Miss Bejewel, and now followed by the Sea Siren. And then came Koinor Camel, and Trixie Dora didn't run on at all, and finished last. 27.3 last quarter, home in 55.8, mile rate 156.5.
0: Well, Miss Leopatra's taken it out. The 104 favourite gets $1.10 on Super Tab, $1. Insurgency number three at $2.80, and we stand by for third. Gosford race number five, four even about Bees Hive number

0: Five has gone $4.60 into $4, fifth on its last run. And you've got $4.20 about Terra May, number one, $4.20 to $4. I'm Sweet, number two, $6.50 to $4.40, fourth on its last two runs. And No Bail Jester, number seven, $6.50 out from $4.80. Phil's gone 7.5 here. The full numbers are 7, 5, 2, and 1. Let's take you to him.
1: Okay, thanks, Grant. You're arriving at the start here for the fifth event, the middle distance race for the night. This is a 0-3 win middle distance affair, and quite a few chances in this. It's always going to be interesting to see how the betting did turn out. Very open grading in this field, and Bee's Hive is the tab mover, the one that they've moved for, 4.20 into 3.70 for the yellow runner, trained by Harry Sarkis. But the race doesn't end there. In they come, 603 metres. Race 5 on tonight's card, 5 of 11. Second line comes in. And the green light's on. Ready to go. Set. Racing, Bee's Hive away nicely. It's going to drive through and take up the early running over Terra May and Show Me Saint on the outside going to third. And then Akahana getting an inside run from No Bail Jester, Aurora's Image, I'm Sweet. And it's back towards the rear, heading down the back straight. On top is Bee's Hive. Terra May into a clear second. They're five in front over Show Me Saint, No Bail Jester, plugging away the inside. And then Aurora's Image, I'm Sweet, Akahana coming to the bend. It's Bee's Hive in front. Terra May is 2.5 lengths away. Aurora Image runs on. Bee's Hive in front has a kick in the straight, and Bee's Hive just gets in, I would think. Gee, Aurora's Image has really rattled late. Terra May in third spot, then I'm Sweet, followed by No Bail Jester. Further back was Akahana, and back with it was Show Me Saint.
0: And Bee's Hive, number 5, $4.90 and $2.20. Aurora's Image, number 3, $3.20. One Terra May, $1.30. Milling around at the start at Mount Gambier. The 5's the favourite here, Sporty Rocks. Form-wise, it's only had the one jump, finished second on that occasion. That was at Terang over 1680. Let's take you off to Nick.
2: So this is the final race on the program. Harness racing tonight at Mount Gambier, and the final leg of the quaddy as well. Numbers you need are 6, 1 and 4. Harness racing in South Australia continues during the course of the week. We've got that meeting on Saturday evening, as usual, Globe Derby. So runners will be called forward at the moment. Our next meeting at Mount Gambier is on the 29th of May. And then in June, we've got a meeting in the 9th of June. So Mount Gambier, a couple of weeks of racing. And then on the 30th of June, also racing. So as I mentioned, I've got the 5 on top. A second at Terang on debut. 3, Eastbro Luna, or I should say Romali rather, the 3, had a third at Port Pirie 4 starts ago. The 4, Lembro Boy, Port Pirie a second, and the 2, Eastbro Luna, a fourth at Mount Gambier. The 1 in Poacher's Dream did have a third, 5 starts or 6 starts ago at Mount Gambier. And French Pleasure a third a few starts back. So the Mobile is about to get itself in position. This will be the final race in the evening's program at Mount Gambier. One more look at the board, and it is at $1.85, the 5 in Sporty Rocks. $4.20 for Lembro Boy. The 4-

0: So runners will be called forward shortly. Harness racing tonight at Mount Gambier. And they are moving up as we speak. Near the inside, Poacher's Dream, Eastbro Luna, Romali, Lembro Boy, Sporty Rocks and French Pleasure. Just the one line, and we are seeing them start the move up. $1.85 for Sporty Rocks, the 5. $3.90 for Lembro Boy at the 4. $6 for Romali, the 3. And then $12 for French Pleasure, Eastbro Luna's at 11, the 2. And $13 for Poacher's Dream. $17.80 the journey. Last race of the evening at Mount Gambier Harness. Favourite starts from the 5, Sporty Rocks. Just about right. Green light, the arms fold, off and racing. And Poacher's Dream got out okay from the inside. There's good speed by Romali. Now Lembro Boy's going forward, Eastbro Luna in third. Poacher's Dream's on the inside, followed by Sporty Rocks and French Pleasure is back at the tail of the field. Making our way down the back, and Romali faces the breeze and goes to the lead from Poacher's Dream, second the inside. Eastbro Luna third, followed by Lembro Boy with Sporty Rocks and French Pleasure. Romali leads by 4 metres on second spot, Poacher's Dream. Third is Eastbro Luna, 4.5 metres away in fourth is Lembro Boy from Sporty Rocks and French Pleasure, still at the tail of the field. At the 1,200 metres, and Romali still leads by 5 metres. On Poacher's Dream, second, 4.5 away, third is Eastbro Luna. Then came Lembro Boy, Sporty Rocks and French Pleasure back at the tail of the field. So 1,000 metres left to run. Race number 5 at Mount Gambier. And Romali still the leader by 4 metres. Poacher's Dream's in second. Eastbro Luna wants to set sail on the outside. Behind it, Sporty Rocks. On its inside, Lembro Boy just ahead of it. And back at the tail is French Pleasure. A lap to go, and it's Romali who still leads by 4 metres. Poacher's Dream second. Eastbro Luna is on the outside, waiting the charge. Followed next by Lembro Boy, Sporty Rocks and French Pleasure. Still sits at the tail of the field. So leading the way is Romali for Lockie Cook. He's had 2 winners tonight inside the 600 leads. From Poacher's Dream second, 4.5 metres behind is Eastbro Luna. Now Sporty Rocks goes up to the outside, lumbering forward with Lembro Boy and French Pleasure. They go to the top side at the 400. Romali still leads by 6 metres. Poacher's Dream in second. Matthew Horsnell wants to get his run at some stage. Eastbro Luna is in third, followed by Sporty Rocks, the inside Lembro Boy and French Pleasure. They swing onto the straight, and it is Romali who leads the way by 8 metres. In second spot, trying to chase on here is Eastbro Luna. On the inside is Poacher's Dream, but commanding this race, Romali. Romali's going to go to the line and win nicely. Second spot will go to Poacher's Dream. Third on the outside, French Pleasure. And fourth spot will go to Eastbro Luna.
1: And they're racing. Organised Crime step well. Hard to Rock showing speed. It's outside. Paul Christie was going with them early stages. Drops in behind first turn. Three deep there, Lakeview Rowdy. Otto Rose was checked. Going past runners. Commissioner got a lovely run up behind the leaders. And about 4 lengths last there, Persian Spirit. Through that turn they come. Organised Crime took off now. Open up 5 or 6 lengths in front. Trying hard to Rock with Commissioner. But it's Organised Crime, a real smart one. 25-34, if you don't mind, and wins by 9 lengths. Second and third, Hard to Rock gets that. The outside of Commissioner Lakeview Rowdy was making ground after being deep into the turn. Behind those, Paul Christie, Otto Rose, and Persian Spirit at the rear. 25-34, brilliant run. Organised Crime, the winner, went 25-51 here last week in running second to a very good performer in Crack On, who went 25-49 and goes one better tonight and lowers its time to 25-34. 1, 2, 7 and 8, the numbers here. 1, 2, 7 and 8. 6:54 early. The second split on the race there is 11:28. So real acceleration through that second section and a 9 1/4 length win.
2: They're at the side of the boxes and about to move over. Let's join Gary.
3: Okay, Grant at the start here for race number 6, and Lyco Storm, the firm favourite at $2.50, comes off 2 wins back from a 3-month spell, one up the straight, defeating Lyco Dominator, and then he was able to win here last week in the best of the night by four lengths, defeating Ruination in 22.37. So he's clearly the one to beat. Three Loco Boom, the Colonel Mate, and Litter Mate was able to win here in 22.41 last.

0: week, defeating Loco Dominator, $4 out to $7, but he certainly won't be far away. And Loco Dominator sitting in the ones, been runner-up the last two behind Loco Storm and Loco Boom. He's got a lovely run off the inside. He's 460 now, Ferns up to 390. So the late money for Loco Dominator, 460 to 390. As Loco Storm just gets to $2.70 and 280 Entertainer, a little more money for it. So 1 and 5, the two have been backed. Favourite Loco Storm just gets out a fraction late. So interesting little race here between the four and the market. They do look the four as they go in, first line away, second line forward. Quickly, they're all in, green light, Lure Travels, and we're all set. Race six, ready. Racing, and nicely away off the inside, Ruination, rushing across, Fabricator looking for the lead. Loco Storm stays up the track and gets right around in the second, although Ruination got onto its heels. Loco Dominator third, a break in the field then to Reigning Monarch. Sloy Wave coming together, Loco Boom Entertainer in the straight, and Fabricator's race right away from Loco Storm, and Fabricator's got a bold and big win. Fabricator from Loco Storm, Loco Dominator third and Ruination fourth, a break in the field then to Sloy Wave, Loco Boom and Entertainer, they tank up at the first quarter, Reigning Monarch back with them, and the times a flying performance, 22 seconds even.
1: Six Fabricator, $27.20 and $4.57. Loco Storm, $104, and the one Loco Dominator at $1.60. Shepparton Race 8, runners are down at the start, final leg of the Quadrilla, but certainly not the last race. You've got three more to come your way, including this one. The three's the favourite, $1.95 to $2.30. Fresh up after a spell last start, over 196 days away. Came out and run into a fourth, beaten by a big margin though. Sammy Haler at $4 from $4.40, third on its last run, and a win at Melton prior to that. And the four has gone $5.50 to $6. Lachlan's gone 9 to beat 3, 4 and 7. Let's join him.
2: $7 for Jetaway Satan, $8 for Woman to Love. Gates ready for the neat line trot. Race 8 wraps up the main quaddy. Good luck if you're still going. The back row runners here, St. Ives, Sammy Hollett. St. Ives with the pink saddle cloth being sponsored by Charlene Guzman Racing. So thanks go out to Charlie and the Guzman Racing team for their sponsorship of the pink saddle cloth here with St. Ives, number 8. Bring that saddle cloth for the pacing for pink promotion throughout May. All of the pink saddle cloths being sponsored for each and every race. Gate swings into the back. It's a sprint trip race for the 0-2 wind trot. A 1690's the journey for the neat line trot. Voldegar drawn in 3, the favourite. But late support for Sammy Holler. The lights up, they're away. Money Talks gallop from the inside. Woman to Love was away well. Voldegar was only slowly away. Settles down about fifth early and fast off the gate, taken by Wine. Sped across to lead and moving across with it from the wide gate, Jetaway Saint. Jetaway Saint's going up to take on, taken by Wine, is about to take up the front running. Woman to Love is third. Fourth, Aldebaran Harlequin. Began a little too well. It's going to be left out in the open. Voldegar's going to be into the 1-1 following it. Saint Eyes from inside back rows buried away, four back along the pylons as they travel past the 1200. Sammy Holler is back second last of the main group. So they travel past the 1200 in 29.9 for the first quarter of the final mile. Cresco Cashflow second last, and Money Talks recovering from that bad getaway at the tail, 6 metres astern. Down to the bell in the neat line trot. Jetaway Saint, able to slow down the tempo, get a nice little breather, park without cover, Aldebaran Harlequin, and following the leader, taken by Wines, had a nice trip after leading up initially, and waits on the Saddleworld Shepparton Sprint Lane. Woman to Love is three back along the pylons, underneath of the favourite Voldegar, who's had a nice trip second up, 1-1, followed up by the second favourite, Sammy Holler, then St. Ives on its inside, Cresco Cashflow, and Money Talks the last one. 32.8 was the second quarter, and at the 600 metre marker, they trot the leader, Jetaway Saint, on its helmet, taken by Wine, Aldebaran Harlequin. Voldegar still in the 1-1, yet to peel, travels okay, gives the leader about 8 metres at the 500. Woman to Love needs some room. Sammy Holler is probably about 12 metres off the front runner as they head inside the 400 and quicken up. Saint Eyes on its inside, Cresco Cashflow and Money Talks. 30.1 was the third quarter, and as they head to the top of the lane for home, Defner's kicked kicked off on Jetaway Saint. Voldegar's coming down the middle with his surge now. Aldebaran Harlequin trying to go with it. Back to the inside, taken by Wine and Wider. Sammy Holler trying to haul them in. Voldegar took the lead. Sammy Holler's flying late. It's Voldegar in front, though, close to home. Voldegar, gee, it's close. Might have held on from Sammy Holler, who was flying the last little bit. I think Aldebaran Harlequin held third in front of Saint Ice. Then Cresco Cashflow, Jetaway Saint, Money Talks. In that group was Woman to Love and Taken by Wine. 29.6 last quarter. 2.21 was the mile rate there for Aldebaran Park.
1: And a photo finish officially, but the three's going to be the nine over the four. 3, 9, and 4 will be the numbers there. Heading off to Townsville. This is the running of their sixth event, the favoured way. At the quote of $2.40 is Gus the Great, number 8. 190 on the drift out to that quote. Looking to make it a hat trick of wins. One at Rocky over its last couple of runs over the shorter 407. By decent margins too. So distance-wise, it's had 14 jumps, 2 wins and 6 minors here. You've got Mix Bell, number 3, $3.10 to $2.50. Fourth on its last 2 runs. And as I speak, it's just gone into favouritism. $3.10 to $2.40 when 190 out to $2.50 for Gus the Great. Daniel Sparkles at $6.50 from $7. Won its last as well. Runners are approaching the boxes. Let's take you to Joe.
3: Gus the Great from odds on out to 260, probably be course of the draw. It's drawn out in box number 8, does appear to it likes the fence. But it's our favourite Gus, our second favourite now, Gus the Great. The Mix Bell comes in the favourite at 250 from box number 3, Gus the Great 260. And $5 about Daniel Sparkles, it's come in for solid support out in box number 7. So Gus the Great, 250, 280 about Mix Bell, $5 about Daniel Sparkles, and the inside runner Don't Tell Shiloh at the 7. The rest are double figures. Pink Car, 21, She Snappy, 18, 51's about On Report, and Navabi, number 6 at 41. So 260 Gus the Great, 280 Mix Bell, and $5 Daniel Sparkles. Over the 498 for race number 6. First row locked away. Don't Tell Shiloh, Mix Bell, She Snappy, and Daniel Sparkles. Pink Car 2. She Snappy 4, Navabi, and Gus the Great. All set for race number 6. Fifth grade 498. Away they go, jumping on the inside, Mix Bell out quickly, Gus the Great began well, moves to second, pushing up on the inside, there was On Report, then we had Navabi widen the track, Daniel Sparkles and Pink Car, well back to the corner, there was She Snappy and Don't Tell Shola, the leader is Mix Bell going well up in front, Gus the Great comes at it now, it's Mix Bell in front, Gus the Great back on the inside, coming quickly, but Mix Bell will just be Gus the Great. Third will go to Pink Car in front of On Report, Navabi. Further back then we had Don't Tell Shiloh, Daniel Sparkles and She Snappy.
1: Mix Bell, $2.50, $1.38, Gus the Great, $1.30 and 2. Pink Car, $3.80 for it. 3, 8 and 2, the numbers there, 3, 8 and 2. Gosford Cup runners coming out onto the track now for the running of race 6. Fear to Excel, 240 to 215, has 4 seconds back to back. They're all been at Wentworth Park, comes to the track here tonight where it's had 2 jumps for 1 win. You've got Mojave, number 6 at 370 to 440, looking to make it a hat trick. Won its last couple at Gosford. The most recent of which was a 5-length win too, 29.67 for the 5.15. And Tawawi Banjo, number 2, $4.40 to $5.53 on its last run. Look for Lionel at $5.50 in from 6. You've got Haritan Curry, number 3, $9.50 to 11 to be the first of the double quotas. Very similar form there. He's got 4 seconds back-to-back as well. Phil's gone 1, 6, 2 and 8. Let's join him for the 6th.
4: Okay, 6th event, first of 3 Gosford 20 heats here.

0: This evening, they're races 6, 7 and 8, and 515 metres, a field of 8 in this first heat. And the favourite is Here to Excel, be really testing the patience of supporters, you would think. It's been a runner-up at its past four runs, all at Wentworth Park. Comes up with the rails box here, has won 2 out of 5 from the inside draw. But, although it's been ultra-consistent, placings-wise, it hasn't won for a little while. It's 10 runs back since its last win, but gets its chance from the inside draw here. It's the tab mover in the race. Look for Lionel also with some specking. $6.50 into $5 late. Mojave's been easy, looking to make it a hat-trick of wins. In they come. Race number 6, first of the Gosford to Wenty heats. A field of 8 to run. Green light's on. Set to jump. Racing, Fear to Excel was away beautifully. Mojave checks soon after the start. Look for Lionel Tarawai Banjo pressing forward. Mojave rallies to go into fourth spot. They scramble behind this leader. A gap back in the field to Hurry Tongue Curry. Go Jojo well back. Blazing Prince and Simply One back at the tail. Fear to Excel got balanced up. Led off the back by 2.5 lengths. Over look for Lionel Tarawai Banjo and then Mojave. But Fear to Excel is clear on the bend. Led by about 5. And Fear to Excel wins over look for Lionel Tarawai. Tarawai Banjo, Mojave, Hurry Tongue Curry, Go Jojo, and then Blazing Prince and Simply One last in.
1: 182 should be those numbers there, and we stand by for confirmation of third, but the one will definitely take the victory. Fear to Excel, and it's going to pay $2.20 and $1.10, picks up its seventh victory at its 24th start here today. We're heading off to Young. This is race 8 on the program. The favoured weight, 230, is Raging On. Number 10, 230 and steady at that. Got out to 240 at one stage, even as wide as 250. Seventh on its last run and a second prior, both of those runs at Canberra. And Life Gets Better, number 1, 420 from 330, second on its last two. And Matt's got the one on top here. The second line of betting, in actual fact, 1 to beat 10, 9 and 2. Let's join him.
2: Big price, but it was pocket dial. With Harry Ross having a really good night tonight, would have been better had Fluttering Angel just gone a few more strides. But it was just tipped out there in an earlier race. As we gear up for the 8th, they're coming up now. It's the Turner's Furniture One pace. All the best of luck. Raging On, third run for the Turnbulls. That's Nathan. And it's got a second row draw. And furthermore, it's its 100th start tonight. So can the favourite win on this milestone race start? We'll find out. Set to go. Tab Mobile round the turn. They're good to go. Race number 8. The green light is there. They're off. And the pace coming from the likes of Holtzauer. Carinya Max is up there. And I'm the Tornado is 3 out. But it's not going to get across. Even further out, Girl Just Fly. Up to that first turn they go. Lead time in 6.3. And it's Carinya Max has gone through. Leads for Nathan Hurst out wide here. I'm the Tornado is going to work up into second, followed by Life Gets Better back of the leader. Raging On, the favourites, already on the scene and rushing around them three deep. Further back is Holtzauer, centre field on the outside of Barkway Thomas on the pegs. Then Dusty Muster behind those in turn to Not a Doubt with also Ingemala. And the runner back in last is Girl Just Fly as they reach that turn off the far side. 28.4, just under a lap and a half to go. And Raging On has moved around the outside but can't cross as Carinya Max holds the front by a neck only. Top of the lane, it's Carinya Max leading over Raging On second. Further back then to Life Gets Better, who's having a quiet run, third behind the leader. Then came I'm the Tornado, 1-1 over on the inside, Barkway Thomas running fifth. Then came Holtzauer, sixth. 4 metres away, then Dusty Muster up on the outside of Ingemala. Knotted out second last, and Girl Just Fly last of all as they race out of the straight. At the 700, 32.3 for the second quarter, I should say, to the far side. And it's Carinya Max by 2 over Raging On, and also Life Gets Better. I'm the Tornado in the middle, just can't quite hold the back of the one in front of it. Then Parkway Thomas, who's looking to power through, but not a lot of room on the inside. Holtzau pulls out wide, and then came Ingemarle for the back of the pack. Then Not a Doubt in company with Dusty Muster and Girl Just Fly to the turn off the back straight. 29.9 for the third quarter. Raging On has taken the front. Carinya Max, and here comes Parkway Thomas, who's warming up, being followed by Life Gets Better into the clear, about 10 off the lead, and Ingemarle cutting the corner over on the pegs. They turn in. Raging On, Jet Turnbull hasn't had a winner tonight. He goes for home. The Danger Parkway Thomas coming on down the outer, but it's Raging On clear. Start number 100 is going to be a winning one for Raging On. Raging On wins at Parkway Thomas. Ingemarle got up on the inside to grab third. Carinya Max behind those with Life Gets Better. Girl Just Flying that bunch with Holtzauer. A little bit further back in the field, also to Dusty Muster. I'm the Tornado, back in company with Not a Doubt.
1: 10 Raging On, $3.30 and $1.67, and Parkway Thomas at $3.90, and the five will get third. It's going to pay nearly $15, $14.60, in fact, for it. 10, 7, and 5, the numbers there. Time to look at the next at Warrigal. We're down to the seventh on the card here, $1.55, about Crack On. It's opened up at $1.80, it's tightened right up, fresh up after a spell at its last start here at Warrigal over the 460, took out a half-length win, clocking 25 and 49. It was the third victory of its career with three minor placings after nine starts. Once more, number one, 350 to 420, fourth on its last run, Mugshot. Number six, $9 out to seven. It finished seventh on its last tour, has six wins and one minor from 18. And Prince Valhalla, it's at $5 to $7.50, second on its last tour, only going down by half two. 5, 1, 8, and 6 are the selections from the watchdog. Let's take it to Kyle on track for the running of the seventh.
3: Prime in all the way fashion, 25 and 49. Of course, the runner-up winning the previous event. And Crack On here is at $1.50. You're getting $4.60 about once more off the inside. Had plenty of racing at the circuit. 19 starts here for three wins and nine minors. The favourite has had six goes here for three wins and 2 seconds. And the runners now at the boxes, $1.45 for Crack On, drawn box number five after coming off the red box last week. So 4 and 1 to be alive in the quaddy, $4.10 the first leg winner, $1.10 in the second, and $1.45 favourite here in the third leg. Others at odds there, Mugshots at $7 even from box six, along with Prince Valhalla from box eight, who's had wide boxes at its last two for minor placings here and also at Geelong, and has had one win and 8 minors from 11 attempts at the circuit. Prince Valhalla, racing consistently, deserves another win. It's had minor placings at its four runs since its latest victory. So they're moving in now for race number seven. They're getting set. G'day Chef Caterer's event here. And the runners are being boxed. First line in, second line coming along. Favourite in yellow here, the reserve Dream on Allen, number 10, into the field, jumping from box seven. And the last one's locked away. Light switched on. They're ready to go now. Set race seven. Ready. Racing, Crack On in the second half to begin. Prince Valhalla was also well back at the start, and once more began fast. Led Mugshot gets through with Crack On first turn. They join and head once more now. Next there, Prince Valhalla, Trap Deep, Dream on Allen back with it. Wild Cuddle, Snitch Adams, and Two Perus last of all. They turn for home, matching two just at the moment. It's Mugshot and Crack On the outside. Mugshot, Crack On once more, can't get at them. Crack On took over, surged to the front, and has won from Mugshot or Prince Valhalla, who has flown the outside. Fourth in once more, then Wild Cuddle. Back behind those, Dream on Allen, Two Peru, Snitch Adams, the last pair in 26-20. Favourites got there. It's gradually worn down, Mugshot in the closing stages to win number five, Crack On.
1: And Crack On, it's paid at $1.50 and $1.04. Favourite gets home for Kerry White. 5 and a photo. Gloucester Park, they're milling around at the start. Better Behave, number seven, $2 even is the favoured way of going. Mobile into position. Runner's just about to come forward. Let's join Richard. He's gone 6 to beat 7, 3 and 8.

0: So they're moving off for a start here, race number four. Team Bond, Pearl Classic heat number two. Up on the outside is Unknown. Coming up is My Marchane and Bet or Behave, Gentleman's Promise, with Toby George, Ravenous, and a Paraglider and Alvarez. Some of these names roll off the tongue in this race. Some very nice names. Alvarez, Ravenous. They're just about set. They're about 100 metres away from the release point here. Coming up. Thanks, Damien. They go past Shockwave and head to the back. They're away and racing, and it's a battle lily between Ravenous on the outside of Paraglider, the inside, and Gentleman's Promise moving up out three wide on the track. And just in behind them is Toby George looking for a spot, but has to ease back there. Getting up on the inside is Alvarez, and about 7 metres to Better Behave. Back second last on the inside is Unknown, and My Machine is last of all. Down the straight, and it's... Callan moving up on the outside with Gentleman's Promise, and he's going to run to the front. So Gentleman's Promise goes clear. Paraglider took the trail. Ravenous left up without cover, and Alvarez back on the inside. Then came Toby George, followed by Unknown. Second last, Bet or Behave with a big job of running down the leader, Gentleman's Promise. Toby George is on a move, three wide, going ahead of Bet or Behave, who has to settle for second last, and My Machine is last. 37 only the lead time going into the back, and Gentleman's Promise in the Kevin Keys colours shows the way by 4 metres. Toby George is up on the outside, racing third is Paraglider, and fourth is Ravenous, 1-1 for Brett Smith. Alvarez is down on the inside, and then 3 metres to Bet or Behave. Over on the inside is Unknown, and 5 metres away last of all is My Marchane. 31.9 the first quarter past the stadium. And Gentleman's Promise couldn't have asked for a better run, really. Leads by 2 metres. On the outside, running second, Toby George. Paraglider behind the leader, so Shannon Savalco follows his full brother here, Callan, in front. And then came Ravenous, who's 1-1. Down on the inside, next of all, is Alvarez. Three back the pegs, then Bet or Behave. Down on the inside is Unknown, and 5 metres away, last of all, is My Machine. Down past the post and out in front, Gentleman's Promise looks to have fair bit in the tank, leading by a metre and a half. The outside, Toby George. Paraglider is third, Ravenous is fourth, 1-1 no moves, 30.5 second quarter. On the inside is Alvarez, then Bet or Behave, who's a one out and two back and about 12 metres off the lead, about to start a run, followed by Unknown and My Machine. Down the back they run, Gentleman's Promise leads by 3 metres to Toby George. Paraglider the inside behind the leader, then Ravenous. Bet or Behave pulls out three wide, Ravenous three wide, and now Better Behave was pushed out four deep, put under pressure, and the leader scoots now. It's Gentleman's Promise in front of Paraglider, wide out Better Behave, and then came Alvarez popping off the inside. Gentleman's Promise in 28.5 leads the way. Better Behave's had to make a long run to come after him, and back in the centre is Paraglider. Gentleman's Promise in front. He's full bore but leads by 3 metres. Better Behave trying to cut it down. Gentleman's Promise in front. Better Behave's after it, but Gentleman's Promise just in front of Better Behave near the line. Gentleman's Promise clinging on from Better Behave. Gentleman's Promise in front and beat Better Behave by half a head. About 8 metres away, third Paraglider, and 12 metres to Alvarez. Then My Marchane and Unknown with Toby George. Ravenous, 27.6 last quarter. Home in.
1: And it's a Gentleman's Promise at number 6, 260 and 130. 7 Better Behave at $1.10. And the 2 Paraglider at $5 even. Bulleye, they're down at the start. Gary's gone 3, 6, 8 and 2 here. The 3 is the $2.40 favourite way of going. Don't Brew It. Let's take it to the track.
2: All right, so runners are about to be called over. We have the favourite, $2.40, number 3, Don't Brew It. Comes in this in the back of some really strong form. He's only had the 8 career starts for 4 wins and 3 minors. He's a winner over the 4.72, 4 starts ago. Then finished a close third at his next run at the same trip before coming back the win here again over the 4.72. He ran 26.39 and he had 3 weeks off and then ran second over the 400. He only beaten a length and a half in the best of the night and he's had another 3 weeks off again. So he definitely has the form of the race and that's the reason he's favourite and certainly the one to beat. Fort Knox, been placed his last couple here. Number six, solid at $6. Number two, Mr. Alexander, recent maiden winner here. He's 3.10 out to 4.40 though. All in, green light. Lua Travels, we're set for the seventh. Favourite in the three. Ready and racing, and winning the break was Don't Brew It. Leonard in front now of Diminutive Lass, working up Mr. Alexander, looking for Rail's Run. It's not there. Around and Painter Buren in Fort Knox. Further back, Lightning Lottie White.

0: Then Mabel's way and last was Flying Seatbelt. Don't Brew It pinched a break on the corner. Got out in the middle of the track. Three in front of Diminutive Laser. Mr. Alexander runs on, but Don't Brew It's got them all beaten. Don't Brew It beat Mr. Alexander. Painter Bury flashed up and grabbed third. Fourth home in the event, Diminutive left. They were followed by Fort Knox. Next in was Lightning Lottie, Mabel's Way and Flying Seapole, the tail ender, and the time recorded around 22:40. Always travelling.
1: Don't Brew It, three even at $1.80, taking the victory there. And $2.50 for Mr. Alexander, number two, and seven, Painted Beauty at $1.60. West on Talk is the $1.75 favoured way for the fourth event from Mandra. It's been pretty steady at that price. Did get out to 180, but nothing major there. Fifth on its last run at Cannington and a fourth prior to. It's been to the track on five occasions and picked up three minors. Nyota number three is $4.20 to $3.10. It's fresh up today after 168 days away from the track. Titan Atlas, number six, $4.80 to $5.50, fourth on its last tour of Mandra. And Brax the Beast is at $15, out from $6.50. It has blown big time. Only had the one jump, finished seventh at Mandra over the $4.88 and went down by 12. The selections here, Ryan's gone 3 to beat 7, 2 and 1. We're about 50 seconds off the get-go. Following that, we head off to Townsville for the running of race 7, $2.40 for the favourite there. Kenya Wowmy, number one, opened up at the 280 quote. You've got Casey's Way, number two, $4 out to $4.40. Right now, though, let's join Ryan for the fourth.
2: On Talk, $1.75 and favourite. West on Talk's been a runner-up at 3 of 5 Mandra starts. Number 8, Dynaco King, a scratching. So a field of 7, favourite 7, West on Talk. Hasn't been jumping all that well. Ran a good second, though, 3 starts ago. Came from 7th at the first turn to run 2nd behind Just a Menace. The time was 30 and 23. Nyota only placed in 1 of 7, and that was last start over this distance in a very slow time. They're about to link in for the 4th. Titan Atlas has been placed in 5 of his last 6 and ran 4th on the other occasion. Has to be included in trifectas and first 4s. Race 4 of the night. Brax the Beast, Nyota, Lift Me Up, West on Talk, the favourite, Night Fright Box 2, Dodgy Rock, Titan Atlas, and Box 8 is vacant. WA Derby heats at Cannington this Saturday. Green lights on. This is race 4, Mandra. Provincial Maiden, not free for all. They're ready. They're racing. Flying out, Nyota. Oh, accelerated brilliantly and put 5 lengths on Brax the Beast, Titan Atlas, West on Talk, the rail, and then Dodgy Rock, Night Fright, Lift Me Up. Nyota out by 8 over Titan Atlas. West on Talk's building momentum and is about to run into second spot. Forget the rest. Nyota straightened 6 lengths in front. The lead's far too big. West on Talk is running on, but Nyota has bolted in by 6 over West on Talk, Titan Atlas and Night Fright. Then came
1: Nyota, number 3. It's paid $3.10 and $1.37. West on Talk at $1.40 and 6. Titan Atlas at no third dividend, $3.07 and 6. Townsville, they are down at the start, as mentioned. Kenya Wowmy, it's the 280 to 250 favourite. Won its last at Townsville over the 495. Won by 5 in 28 and 62. Did have a 7th at Rocky prior to that, though. Casey's Way, number 2, 420 to 440. Looking to make it 3 wins from 4 starts here today. It's been solid form. 33 starts, 11 wins, 10 minor placings. Leonard Clyde, number 5, $5 to $4.80. Second on its last tour at Townsville over the $4.88. Mixed 4th and 5th grade company. Jumped at about $2.90 on that occasion. Only missed out by a very, very narrow margin. Could go one better here today and pick up the 9th victory of its career. Joe's gone 1, 2, 4 and 5. Let's join him.
3: This is the 4th and 5th grade final. Kenya Waomi is at 250, 440 about number two, that's Casey's Way. Also 440 is number five, Leonard Clyde. Fourth and fifth grade final race, number seven. Kenya Waomi is the favourite from the inside. It was winner from its heat from box number one and 2862. Defeated Organised Chaos. And Casey's Way won its heat in 2870. Aston Kinney a heat winner in 2891. Starting signal through. And Smooth Blast a heat winner. Rather. So they go forward for the fourth and fifth grade final. Kenya Waomi, Corborne Slick, Leonard Clyde, Aston Kinney, the Evens, Casey's Way, Organised Chaos, Smooth Blast. And number nine are going to start from box eight different here, so take out eight and ten. Fourth and fifth grade final, all set. Away they go. Kenya Waomi on the inside begin. Fast goes with Casey's Way. Now Casey's Way takes the lead from Kenya Waomi. Up on the inside, Corbin Slick the third, then followed by further back we had Leonard Clyde wide. The tractor was Aston Kinney. Well back, Organised Chaos second last, and the last one different here taken over now. Kenya Waomi exploded away on the corner from Casey's Way, then followed by Corbin Slick up on the inside, Leonard Clyde. But Kenya Waomi's going to win it. Second Casey's Way, Corbin Slick, and followed by Leonard Clyde. Further back we had Organised Chaos, Aston Kinney, Smooth Blast, and last in the reserve different here.
1: Kenya Waomi number one, 350 and $1.42. Casey's Way, $1.70 and three. Corborne Slick, $5.90. Heading back to Gosford for the running of race seven. And the favourite way in this one is at $1.40, Martini Knights, 155 to 140. Won its last at Gosford by 5 1/4 lengths in 29 and 36. That was over the 5.15 on that occasion. A second prior to that, and back at Maitland four starts ago, over the 4.50, it took out a win as well. 10 starts, 4 wins, 1 minor for it. Eureka Mac, $4 to $3.90, third on its last run. That was in town at Wentworth Park over the 5.20. Having its first look at the track here tonight. Reborn Spark, number 6, at $12, out from 8.50, third on its last couple of runs. Runners are parading and heading off to the boxes. Let's join Phil.
4: Okay, thanks, Grant. Yeah, these runners arriving at the boxes for the seventh event. This is the second of the Simply Limelight Gosford to Wente series heats, seven to run. Short-priced favourite is Martini Knights. Does have the quickest PB of any of these runners here at 29.36. Real Bonnie has run 29.50 here in the past, does handle outside draws, has won its past two at the Gardens in handy fashion, Real Bonnie. And three starts here for a win and two minors from memory. So she's certainly got some claims in this. It's only two lengths off Martini Knight's PB is her PB. And a couple at long odds here, numbers 1 and 3. They're, number 1's at $101, $81 for number 3, Code of Silence. Second elect is Eureka Mac. So they're coming over. Runners coming over, second of the Gosford 20 heats. Martini Knights, the short-priced elect. Dogs.com.au are with it. First of the heats was taken out by the short-priced favourite Fear to Excel, breaking a frustrating run of second placings for connections there. In they come. Mia Party Girl coming up. Code of Silence. Real Bonnie, Eureka Mac. Green lights on. Set to go. Favourite in two, Martini Knights. Ready. Racing, Last Away, Martini Knights, Code of Silence, George Judy, and now Reborn Spark driving up as they run into that first bend. They do scramble, getting across Reborn Spark, going to second, George Judy, third, the inside, Code of Silence, then Eureka Mac and Real Bonnie, Martini Knights with a job ahead of it, Mia Party Girl tailed out, off the back, Reborn Spark has a lead of 3.5 lengths over George Judy, and then came Real Bonnie, there's no Martini Knights around the bend, Reborn Spark in front, Reborn Spark wins over Real Bonnie, Eureka Mac, George Judy, and then Martini Knights and Code of Silence, and Mia Party Girl last in.
1: And the six is going to take it out. It's going to pay $15.90 and $4.40 if you don't mind. Bit of a blowout there. Six and a photo. Shepparton Mobile moving into position here for the running of race number nine. And the favoured way at $3.40 is Blackjack Wacko at $4 to $3.40. Second on its last run at Shep. That was over the 21.90, going down by a narrow margin. Fourth response, $5 to $4 even, fourth on its last tour, which was fresh up after 191 days away from the track. And Mitch and Roy, $5.50 and steady at that. They're milling around at the start. Let's take you to Lachlan.
5: Behind Good to Be Loxley is going to run the popular elect for Chris Venosio. $3.90 for fourth response, challenging for favouritism. Abby Turnbull aboard for Craig Turnbull. Two really good chances here, the other being Hitch to His Star, the seven, who's at $6.60. And Mitch and Roy's at $5 now. It's also continuing to firm in. Was responsible for a good run last time out here to Draxon, only just went down after sitting parked. Gates rolling for the SEN Goulburn Valley, 12:60 a.m. pace, race number nine. Second last on tonight's Big Ten race card from Shepparton. And a pretty open market, $3.50 for Blackjack Wacko and $3.90 for fourth response. Drawn alongside of each other. As the gate swings around the corner. For race number nine. There's the light up and they're away and racing. Getting off the gate well from the middle of the line was Williams, is going to speed across and find the top as they reach the post the first time. Mitch and Roy moved up to its wheel, and in behind the leader was Sharp Interest into the first turn. Over on the peg line, Waddle Bankani three back in the early stages as Williams is in the 1-1 on its outside, and the other of the favourites, fourth response, is six, three back on the outside. 8 metres to Blackjack Wacko, and at the tail end of the field was Hitch to His Star. They work their way down the back straight the first time, and toward the mile marker they head, with the pacemaker doing it quite comfortably, backing off the tempo. Williams leading by a couple of metres. Second parked is Mitch and Roy. Over on the pegs in the box seat, Sharp Interest, and in the one out one back, Meninki Moonshine. It's in a beautiful position. Fourth, fifth, Waddle Bankani underneath of fourth response. Blackjack Wacko's happy to bide its time, second last, following its co-favourite, and at the tail end, Hitch to His Star. Lead time was 41.6, and as they head around the corner, they've got around 1,200 metres left to travel, where they're trying to slow up and get a little breather up front with Williams leading, but Mitch and Roy, the outside, doesn't want to let him get away with too easy a time, and works up just to look him in the eye as they hear the bell. 30.9 first quarter, so a solid tempo through the first lap. They maintain the rage past the bell. In the 1-1, Meninki Moonshine, back on the inside following the leader, is Sharp Interest, where it's been from the get-go. It waits on the Saddle World Shepparton Sprint Lane. Waddle Bankani, who's on the peg line, three back, having a nice economical run for the Boyington Electrical in the pink saddle cloth for pacing for pink. On its outside, three back, fourth response, still no moves from the favourites, Blackjack Wacko and Hitch to His Star reined up at the rear. Well, as they head down the back, leader Williams was gone, Mitch and Roy strode on by boldly, got away, Meninki Moonshine's moved to second, Williams was gone, moving to third, fourth response, it's closing in quickly. Blackjack Wacko's three deep up to fourth as they work inside the 400. Momentarily blocked, Sharp Interest. Deeper out on the track, trying to wind up Hitch to His Star, and held up Waddle Bankani. 27.9 was the quarter down the back. Bunched up field at the top of the straight. Mitch and Roy, he's done all the work, but he led into the lane. Blackjack Wacko's in pursuit. Fourth response, battling on Meninki Moonshine. Deeper, Hitch to His Star. Still Mitch and Roy. Blackjack Wacko's grinding on. Blackjack Wacko took the lead from Mitch and Roy. Latest Hitch Do We Star booming home. Close go Blackjack Wacko, I think, might have just held off Hitch Do We Star, who flew the last little bit. And third may go the way of Mitch and Roy. I think he's held on from the fast closing Waddle Bankani. Then came Fourth Response, Sharp Interest, Maninky Moonshine, Williams, the stable mates at the back of the pack. 29-6 was the final quarter.

0: 30, looking to make it back-to-back wins, but more importantly, to be alive in the Quadrilla, 4 in the first leg, 1 in the second, and 5 in the third. Let's head there.
1: Beating Poor Pasadena, and has had the 4 goes here for a win and 3 minors. So the runners over at the start, they'll be called up very shortly here for the last leg of tonight's quaddie. So behind the boxes, so the favourite here to jump from box 2, the runners away to move up here, going for 2 on the trot, Carry On Macy. Of course, Poor Pasadena won the free for all at Sale on Sunday night, so the form line through that previous fast class event up there, won by Carry On Macy, stands up really well. And they move in now, 120 for the favourite, 550 point break the outside, winner at the Meadow 600 last start, 3/3 from 4 attempts here at the circuit. Just about right, in fact the starter has them, the lure's into motion for race 8, they're ready to jump. Set, racing, Carry On Macy began fast from box 2, last out of boxes there was I'm Easy, Carry On Macy to lead first, turnover point break, Full Noise through to third, it's outside Despicable Andy, next pair Bandit Barbie, Mighty Heidi, the fence checked at that point, He Shines got past it, last of all is I'm Easy turning for home though, and the leader is Carry On Macy, a length or so, point break, won't lie down, it surges to the lead, in fact point break, and goes on to score, Full Noise got up for the kennel, Quinella for second, and Despicable Andy in a close go, with Carry On Macy for the minor spots. Carry On Macy will hold it though, then He Shines. Behind those runners was Mighty Heidi. Further back in the race then too, Bandit Barbie, I'm Easy in 25 and 66.
0: And point break, number 8, 680 and $1.60 gets the money. One Full Noise, $1.30, and 2 Carry On Macy, no third dividend. Bulleye, they're on their way to the start now for the running of race 8 to round out their Quadrilla to be alive. 7 in the first, 6 in the second, 3 in the third, favoured way. $2.10 is Prince of Panama. Opened up at $2.80, goes to $2.10. Won its last at Bulleye over the $3.40. Won by 3.5, clocking 19 and 35. Moo Moo's Magic, number 8, 2.15 to 2.30. 7th on its last run and a 4th prior. Well, Google Lass, $8.50 and steady at that, 4th on its last run. Picked up a winner Bulleye over the $3.40 prior. Runners are arriving at the start for the running of race number 8. Let's take you to Gary.
2: Mighty Savannah and 3 Humble Smiles, 4 Mighty 7, 5 Will Google Lass, 6 Lady Chaos, 7 Scott Wednesday, and 8 Moo Moo's Magic. So equal favourites here at $2.30, 1 Prince of Panama just out from $2, and Moo Moo's Magic $2.15 to $2.30, and about 30 seconds they'll be called over. Prince of Panama had the perfect race here last week, a field of I think only about 5, which really suited the greyhound. He's a hard railer, and he took advantage of that small field, rolled up beautifully down the side, and was simply too good in the rut home. Now he comes up with a perfect draw in box 1. Usually not a flash beget arm, but if the runs keep coming, he'll just keep railing home, Prince of Panama. Moo Moo's Magic won off this draw 3 starts ago in similar grade, as runners are about to go in. Well, Gilga Lash, he won a suitable race here 2 starts ago, and is always thereabouts, a great record here. Her first line away, so $2.10 now. Moo Moo's Magic will run the favourite, Prince of Panama, $2.30, $8 will Google us. All in, green light, Lua travels, and we are all set. Race 8, last leg of the quaddie. Ready. Racing. Prince of Panama, slow out, walking out, Moo Moo's Magic, winning at Humble Smiles, now the lead, Mighty 7, and Moo Moo's Magic rushes around and to go the second. Prince of Panama's railing up from Scott Wednesday, a long break, Mighty 7 will Google S, Lady Chaos in the straight, Humble Smiles in front, looking for the split, Humble Smiles out wide, Moo Moo's Magic, defence, Mighty Prince of Panama, Moo Moo's Magic, Moo Moo's Magic got in, Prince of Panama's got right up on the inside and missed it by a neck, ahead away, Humble Smiles, Scott Wednesday right between them with Google S, Mighty 7, Lady Chaos, and it was the tail end of Mighty Savannah ahead of it, and the time around 19:40. What a finish. Moo Moo's Magic, the outside, gets it. Prince of Panama right up on the fence. Will probably get second. Humble Smiles between them. Scott Wednesday was there.

0: with Wagoolgalas. It was a great finish.
1: And it's Moomoo's Magic, number 8, $2.20 and $1.40, taking the victory there. Young, they're down at the start, $2 about, nice one, Gary. Tipped on top by Matt, he's got 9.35 and 1, $3.70 about the 5 and the 1 at $5 even, locked together with the 3. Following this, we head off to Townsville for the running of race 8, but let's take you to Matt for race 9.
2: By Bettors Delight, and a newcomer to the stable. It's had a couple of trials for Jack Painting, but picked up a win last time with Amy Dibert driving it in the trial. But Jimmy Locke's the man for the moment. It's $4.80. It's easy to back. It opened $1.55, so support coming in for Nice One Gary. And one of the other runners that's certainly given claims here is Chrissy. Norm Jerrick and Pete McRae. It picked up a trial win in 2-1 at Cooleman. Had some pretty sound form last campaign with a win. And a few minor placings as well. Win coming at Leeton. So they're moving up. Nice One Gary to go favourite. Scratching 6. Easy to back his Little Sassy Boy, who's had one start, one win, but changes stables across now to Jack Painting. And they're getting set. Good chance also to Chrissy. Down to race 9, the Armour Insurance Brokers over the 2100 metres. Good luck, it's the second last at Young. Ready, and there's the green light, so they're off. And on the inside, Sergeant PJ's up there. So too is Tolhurst Toot Toot. Chrissy out wide, and Little Sassy Boy is 3 wide at the moment, being followed then by Jack Ryan, and nothing too frenetic happening at the moment, with coasting through Sergeant PJ to grab the front. Sergeant PJ clear. Little Sassy Boy slowly but surely is edging forward on the outside. Jack Ryan back of the leader as they come into the stretch from Tolhurst Toot Toot. Just over 2 circuits remaining, and then came Shuby's Sunset for Jet Turnbull on a bolter in this race. It's 3 back the inside, further back in the field then to Chrissy with Miss Tiger, and last of all is Nice One Gary. So out of the straight they go. Sergeant PJ went through the lead time in 35.7, and it leads out by about 4 over Jack Ryan, and then came Little Sassy Boys. Had one start, one win. It's parked in the breeze there for Jimmy Locke. Jimmy had a look around, and if he looks around shortly, he's going to see some action, because we've got Chrissy going. Nice One Gary was going to go in front of it, but Chrissy took the opportunity to slide forward, and a couple of the major players in the race are making their moves now. Chrissy goes and parks itself up in the breeze, and there's a bit more tempo on now as Nice One Gary continues on 3 wide. So 31.7 off the turn, off the back straight now, and it's Sergeant PJ led. Nice One Gary and Blake Jones now goes around the outside into second. Jack Ryan third, and then Chrissy 1-1. They've relegated Little Sassy Boy back a few spots. It's 3 back in the running line. Oh, galloping there was Jack Ryan. Trouble for a Shuby Sunset, and also trouble there for a Miss Tiger. Getting by those is Tolhurst Toot Toot, as Jack Ryan drops way back out of the race there and couldn't possibly win. 29.7. Gee, the pace is quite strong as they head towards the 700, and it's Sergeant PJ running them along now by about 5 over Nice One Gary and Chrissy, and further back then to a Little Sassy Boy and also Tolhurst Toot Toot. They're in single file now as Sergeant PJ charging along down the back straight. Sergeant PJ led by 4 over Nice One Gary, Chrissy, and further back Little Sassy Boy over on the inside from Tolhurst Toot Toot, and then Shuby Sunset as they work to the turn off the back straight. The third quarter in 30 seconds. Sergeant PJ about to be grabbed here. Nice One Gary goes up alongside it, then Chrissy and also Little Sassy Boy. The winners in the first 4 as they head up towards home. Nice One Gary's got the front. Sergeant PJ has now been distanced by about 5. Little bit of an inconvenience there for Little Sassy Boy, who ducked back to the inside. Chrissy runs on, but Nice One Gary is away with a prize. Nice One Gary first, Little Sassy Boy got second, and Chrissy third from a resolute Sergeant PJ. In behind those then to Shuby Sunset, Miss Tiger, and then came Tolhurst Toot Toot, and Jack Ryan finished back towards the end. 29.1, 236.4 the overall time. They've gone 159.9.
1: Number 9, Nice One Gary, 2.20 and 1.63. Little Sassy Boy at $2 even. And Chrissy, number 5, at $1.70. $2 for Farmore Jacuzzis is the favoured way here at the 8th at Townsville. Final leg at the Quadrella here as well. While you peruse that market, I'll give you an idea if you had Eight in the second leg, three in the second. Oh, go again. Eight in the first leg, three in the second, and one in the third. You're still alive in the quadrilla. Best of luck to you if that be the case. Let's take you to Joe.
3: Thanks, Grant. Race 8 is the free-for-all. Far More Jacuzzi's the favourite, box number 5 at $2. $5.50 about the inside runner. That's She Spirited. M Grand Drive number 4, so $5.50. $6 Lucky Fireball, box 8. Far More Jacuzzi's the favourite at $2 from box number 5 at one of your last week. From the same draw. And last week it recorded 21.47. So in box 5, it's a start before that too, and it was a winner in 21.69. So it lines up from box 5, 3 in a row. And it's at 2.10, Far More Jacuzzis for Stephen Scott. Took out the 4th and 5th grade final with Kenya Welmy. Free for all, race 8. Field of 8, all set. Way they go, missing it badly. Moonshine Magic, Far South, She Spirited. Going quickly, Far More Bacardi. Far More Jacuzzi's copped the check and pushing around him. Lucky Fireball, but it's Far More Bacardi. Exploded away, leads by 5 over She Spirited. Then followed by Lucky Fireball, Judy Starline, Far More Jacuzzi's. White on the track, Mad Bunch, but in front, Far More Bacardi over She Spirited. Then followed by Lucky Fireball. Fourth place will probably go to Judy Starline or Mad Bunch, who rushed home. In behind them there was Far More Jacuzzis, well back Moonshine Magic, last in M Grand Drive.
1: Far More Bacardi, number 6, $6.30 and $2.41. She's Spirited, $2.10. And the 8, Lucky Fireball, $1.30. We are Gloucester Park bound now for the running of race number 5. Runners milling around at the start, Mobile moving into position. And the 3 being the favoured way of going here, Lucky Copy, $2.30, good support there, $4 even about the 1, Lily Queen, and $5.50 about the 10. Mr. Questions for you before we head out to the track. Lucky Copy's gone $2 even to $2.50, 1 Lily Queen, $3.80 and steady, and Mr. Moonwalker, number 10, $5.50 and steady at that. And Lucky Copy is looking to try and find its fourth victory at its 18th start. Let's head there.
4: Okay, priority drivers,

Just about set here, Damien. Thanks, and Sky Channel on board with SEN. We're just about ready to go. Lily Queen drawn on the inside, looking for the second winner in these colours after Gentleman's Promise success in a Pearl Heat. The green light goes on. They're away and racing, and Lily Queen got away nicely. He's leading early on. Blitzar was caught out very wide. So was Under the Alder, who has to restrain, and going through in the centre is Lucky Cobby, but holding the lead early is Lily Queen. Lily Queen's out in front with Mr. Moonwalker going up on the inside behind the leader. Blitzar without cover. Under the Alder, the driver decides to go forward now, and he's racing around the outside, so we'll see what Blitzar does, whether it hands up the breeze. Looks like it's going to do so. On the inside behind them is Marchane Set, who settles three back along the inside as Under the Alder gets outside the leader now. Further back in the field is Vinnie Star, who's fourth from last and sits outside of Brody Boy. Back second last is Lord Publisher, and at the tail of the field is Get Your Bets On. Lead time in 37.1. They run past Trinity College, and Lily Queen is out in front, leading the way by 4 metres. On the outside is Under the Alder. Mr. Moonwalker's racing third, and Blitzar is fourth, and one out and one back. Machine Set is over on the inside, and then came Lucky Copy, who's the $2.50 fixed odds favourite, racing one out and two back, about 15 metres away from the leader. On the inside is On the Back Foot, who's really bottled up over on the pegs, fifth from last at the moment, followed by Vinnie Star, and then Brody Boy the inside, Lord Publisher, and Get Your Bets On. About 35 metres covers the field. First quarter in 31.2 as they come around the turn. Every chance for

0: Billy Queen. Under the Alder should stick on pretty well, and Mr. Moonwalker, the inside Blitzar, is 1-1 and 1-2 lucky. Copy. Marshane said the inside, trailed by On the Back Foot, 4 metres away, is Vinnie Starr, who's sitting outside of Brody Boy from Lord Publisher, and Get Your Bets On is pulling 3 wide for Abby Vidovich. So they come past the post. Lily Queen looks full of running at the moment, leads by a metre, 30.9 the second quarter after a 31.2. On the move now is Lucky Copy out 3 wide, starting to make some ground. 6.50 to go. Lily Queen in front, under the altar, the outside just tapped up to hold its spot, and 3 wide on the track. Coming at the leaders now is Lucky Copy, and back on the inside, Mr. Moonwalker. Blitzar's under pressure in the centre, and 3 wide Gets Your Bets On. It's had to make a long move, has some cover for the final stages, and further back, Marshane said, and On the Back Foot gets into the clear. Coming off the back, Lily Queen leads a metre. Under the altar, sticking on well. 3 wide on the track, Lucky Copy trying to get those leaders. Then Mr. Moonwalker, followed by Blitzar. Lily Queen in front on the turn. Next quarter in 28.7. Under the Alters battling on, but Lily Queen has a bit of a kick on the turn. Wider out is Lucky Copy, and then came Mr. Moonwalker in the straight. Lily Queen is the leader. On the outside, trying hard, is Lucky Copy with in the centre under the altar. Lily Queen is just in front. Lucky Copy's grabbing it. Lily Queen joined by Lucky Copy on the post, and Lucky Copy beat Lily Queen, Mr. Moonwalker, and a head away under the altar. And then came Marshane said from Brody Boy and Blitzar, Lord Publisher on the back foot. Second last is Vinnie Starr, and last home Get Your Bets On, 28.4 last quarter. Home in 57.1. And Lucky Copy has arrived down the outside to grab Lily Queen. Mr. Moonwalker and Under the Altar has run fourth.
1: And free Lucky Copy, $3.10, $1.60, one Lily Queen, $1.70 in the 10, Mr. Moonwalker, $1.80. We're heading off to Gosford, $1.45 about Status Jewel. It's a 100 rater coming into this one. Holds down the quota's favouritism, and on the parimutuels, very similar. You've got $7 about the second line of betting seven, Hello Aerial. Runners behind the boxes, let's take you to Phil.
2: Okay, at the start here, about to be called up for race number 8, third of the Gosford 20 heats. Yeah, Status Jewel. Gee, they opened 270. This morning, there's only been a 5 cent deduction for the scratching of Grand Blazer. But Status Jewel into what, 145 now, has done everything right to date. Well, winning wise, on debut in the big maiden over the 7:15 carnival at the Gardens. It won the heat from an inside draw and was slowly away, got a little bit of a check, but prevailed nonetheless, and then had a wide draw in the final. It's only had the 2 starts, and it romped in there, jumping and running and leading all the way. First Gosford run tonight, public Gosford start at least. Coming up. Second line about to come in. Beautiful Magpie, No Shame, Cash Me Out. Field of 6 to run here. Third of the Gosford 20 heats. Favourite the red. And we're set. $1.50 Status Jewel. Ready. Racing. Missed the start. Status Jewel is looking to burrow up and will take the lead. Gee, she's got some acceleration, and Status Jewel leads. Hello Ariel gets to second. The Status Jewel ran wide. They're about 8 lengths in front. Ancient Egyptian, Beautiful Magpie, well back, Cash Me Out, and No Shame. Down the back, Status Jewel got back on the rail and led by 2.5, make it 3 now over Hello Ariel. Into third spot, Beautiful Magpie, then Ancient Egyptian, Status Jewel. She drift off the rails again, but she's well clear, and Status Jewel 3 out of 3 over Hello Aerial. They've queued up for third. Beautiful Magpie, Ancient Egyptian, No Shame. They're all there, and last in, Cash Me Out.
1: And Status Jewel, number 1, $1.80 and $1.50 takes the victory there. 7, Hello Aerial, $3.20, and we stand by for notification of third. Heading off to Warrigal, this is the running of race number 9 on the program. The favoured way here of this one is a Ballistic Blaze, $2 even to $3, fourth on its last run, trying to find the 7th victory of its career at its 22nd start here today. Pretty Follies at $3.60, out from $3.30. Why Not Olivia, $6.50 to $4.60, bit of support there. Second, 2 starts back, and a third on its last run, $4.80 about Patriot. It's $5.50 to $4.80. Picked up a win at Warrigal over the 400, 2 starts back, finished fourth on its last run, not going down by a massive amount.

0: amount, and it sits there at the $4.80 quote. Let's take you on track for the ninth.
1: 4.20 into 3.30, Pretty Follies, now about a $3.60 chance. Why Not Olivia, the firmer, 9 into 4.60. Good support there off box number 7. And some money about 2, Patriot Neem. It's trimmed up now 6 into about 4.80 off box 3. It's had the one start here for a victory back on the 24th of April. Had box 7 on that occasion. And then ran 4th behind Pretty Folly at Traralgon back on the 1st of May. Pretty Folly winning that day, best of the day, 350 metres, 19 and 73 was the run there, and then ran second here behind Kelly Jett in Free For All Company last Tuesday night. On the quick backup, the winner went 22 and 54, best of the night. So behind the boxes, about to be placed away here. And four main chances outside of those four, the other two runners, $10 for the red, Why Not Iris. And $13 about the 6 Aston Corleone, who has had the 7 wins and 3 seconds from 21 goes here at the circuit, chasing its 20th victory tonight. It starts 75. Moving in well here for race 9, last couple being placed away. And they're all in, green light switched on, they're ready to go now. Set for a start. Ready. And racing, beautiful dispatch. Pretty Folly with pace from box 4, booting through Why Not Iris and Patriot Neem right there first turn, and Pretty Folly's now back to the rear after trouble. So let's take stock. Why Not Iris led them up, getting through Ballistic Blaze from Patriot Neem, and further back then Aston Corleone. Why Not Olivia, they turn for home. It's drifted out to the centre. Why Not Iris, Ballistic Blaze coming through. Why Not Iris kicking hard though. Three parts to Ballistic Blaze, and Aston Corleone has rushed through for third. Then Patriot Neem, Why Not Olivia, and pulling up short, Pretty Folly, 22.78 is the run.
0: And it's Why Not Iris, number one, $13.10, $4.80. Gets up at a big price. Ballistic Blaze, number two, two even. And six, Aston Corleone at no third dividend. Bulleye's next to go, 90 seconds off a jump here. Brimsome Banner. And last start winner is the favoured way, 145 to 115. One at Richmond by 1 3/4 over the 3:20, clocking in 18 and 12. Prior to that, finished in third spot. Maximum Ace, number 8's gone 4.80 to $6.50. Seventh on its last run, and Nugget Ned, 6.50 to $9. But all the rage at the moment, $1.12 is the favoured way. 4, 6, 5, and 1 from Gary Clark. Let's join him.
2: So, runners are only about 30 metres from the starting point here for the running of the ninth, and Brimson Banner, the shortest price favourite of the night, into $1.12 from 1.45 now. And the other one in the market is number 8, Maximum Ace, and 4.80 getting out the 7.50. They don't want to back anything to beat this favourite, which you could understand, particularly now with the scratchings. It's made it quite easy for Brimson Banner. The kennel now looking for three winners for the night. Comes off a last start win at Richmond over the 3.20 in good time, having his first run here. He was also a runner-up at Richmond four starts ago. He's been mixing his straight and circle form around Richmond, but with a vacant box inside, slow beginners outside, you think he'll just about fire straight to the front, and she should be able to lead all the way, Brimson Banner. I think Nugget Neck out in the six. He's had two runs here for win in a second. Nearly gets to Quinella, and Shady Coyote will be suited by the small field. He's the other one that can run second or third. I think they're the two there for the Miners, but it really is all about Brimson Banner. So Barry Gibbons looking for three winners for the night. He's had a good night so far. As runners have moved over, collars and leads off. He won with Caroline Banner in race number 4 this evening. And that followed the win by Melania Banner in race number 5. So consecutive double there. And he'll go close to a treble into $1.10 now, Brimson Banner. So this is very, very short. You don't see too many at that quote. All in, green light. Lure travels. We're all set. Race number 9. Favourite in the blue. We're all set. Ready. And racing, Brimson Banner is about third to go, winning at Humboldt Tigers. But there's Brimson Banner with pickup speed to go to the lead. Nugget Net's going to join him and race him early. Five lengths away, Humboldt Tigers, Maximize, Shady Coyote and Pandora Lass. As they turn, Brimson Banner with the inside running. Nugget Net the outside running up behind him. Maximize in front, though. Brimson Banner grabbing a

0: Maximum Ace and got him. Maximum Ace and a big boy lamb has got up and beat Crimson Banner on the line. Third home, Nugget Neck, followed by Humble Tigress and Shady Coyote. Last, they've run around 19:30, and Maximum Ace and a boil over.
1: Eight Maximum Ace, 8:30 and $3.30. A photo for the miners there. Those numbers won't be too far away. Heading off to Mandurah for the running of race number 6 on the program, the favoured way. $3.70 is Dear Eliza. Number 2, $3.40 to $3.70. Easing slightly, 10 starts, 1 win, 2 minors. Fifth on its last run. That maiden win came two starts back at Mandurah over the 488, won by 3/4 two starts ago, led all the way too. Jumped from the two box on that occasion, so it also jumped from the two box when it finished fifth too. Offshore, number 7, $5 to $4.20. Terra Firma, number 1, $3.80 to $4.80. And Dodgy Danny, number 3 at $5.50 and steady at that. Ryan's gone 7, 1, 3 and 8. Here's 7, 1, 3 and 8. Let's take you to him for the running of the 6th.
2: Going 34, Sweet Azelle, 26. Offshore, My Best Bet of the Night, $4.20. And Soul Surfer is $8.50. I like Offshore because of that win back on April 17. She did have the red over this distance, but she absolutely bolted in. And Ackermanis is jumping well and cuts left. I can see the inside division being squeezed up here, and that could open the door to Offshore finding the front, and I think if she leads, she'll win. We are on start time. Leg 2 of the quaddy. Dear Eliza, the favourite. She's only won 1 of 10. That was over this distance on April 21. She had box 2 on that occasion as well. Dodgy Danny's a fast beginner who finds this trip a bit far. Terra Firma runs a lot of minor placings, and as I said, Ackermanis wants the fence and could cramp them up a bit here. The inside division, they're getting set. Flexible Power, a slow beginner out of box 5, is at 40-1. We're nearly set. Race 6, Mandurah. 488 the journey, and Dear Eliza will jump favourite. We're all set. Racing now, away swiftly, Dodgy Danny ran to the lead ahead of Dear Eliza, going up Ackermanis, Soul Surfer, then Terra Firma. Offshore's a mile back with Flexible Power, and last Sweet Azelle, leader Dodgy Danny, a length away Dear Eliza, two to Soul Surfer winding up. Then came Ackermanis and Terra Firma, Dodgy Danny and Dear Eliza. They turn together, running on Ackermanis. Dear Eliza, the inside, pushing through Ackermanis, coming back Dodgy Danny, Dodgy Danny. Dodgy Danny's won it. Out wide on the course over Ackermanis, Dear Eliza, Terra Firma.
1: Maximum Ace, pardon me, pays $8.30 and $3.30 for the 8. 4 gets second, 104 in the 6. Nugget Ned, no third dividend. Shepparton, race number 10, is next cab off the rank. We're zooming closer to start time. Final race on the card here today. Lachlan's gone 1 to beat 2, 3 and 6. 1 to beat 2, 3 and 6. The 1 is the favourite way, $1.35 to $1.40. Easing slightly, second on its last 4 runs. 10 starts and 5 minor placings yet to break its. When I'm ready, number 6, $4 to $4.80. Fifth on its last 2 and a second prior to that. You go down to Stay Alpha, number 5, $6.50 out to 10, and Major Eastwood, it's gone $13 to $10 for it. This is the final event on the program out of Shepparton. It's been a good night there, fine and good of the conditions. We've had 10 races on the card. Some interesting results, but you get that from time to time. Ryan's gone 1 to beat 6, 5 and 3. As we take it to Lachlan, we thank him very much for his help there tonight.
3: A Vic Bread bonus up for grabs as well for the winning connections as well. So the gate's ready. Final event on the program from Shep tonight. $1.30 for Camarina. $5 about when I'm ready. And the gate is ready. They're about to move up. Spot the Devil has the pink saddle cloth here for the pacing for pink, sponsored by Murchison Tulamba Football Netball Club, the second of the races they've sponsored tonight. the Murchison Toolamba Football Netball Club, great supporters of the pacing for pink here at Shepparton. $1.30 for Camarina, $5 about When I'm Ready. They dominate the betting, $10 about Major Eastwood and $12 for Stay Alpha. The lone back row runner is Spot the Devil. And they're shaping up pretty well here for the final event. Bendigo Trots in Victoria tomorrow night. Gate swings around the turn here for the last on the program. There's the lineup on the high gain gate. They're on their journey. The maiden's in the last. The favourite, Camarina, driven hard from the inside, trying to hold. When I'm Ready was out fast, and When I'm Ready has got the speed to get over and lead. When I'm Ready fired off the gate by Leadham has cleared the favourite, Camarina, who's peeling off looking for the retake as they round the first turn, but he's kicking through on When I'm Ready, and they're engaging in a pretty quick tempo and battle through the first 400 metres. They're 10 in front of Spot the Devil from the back row. Then Aliana, who's fourth. In fifth position was Glen Ange Miss, one off, and on the inside was Major Eastwood underneath of Stay Alpha, who's last. So Camarina got crossed early, couldn't get the retake. It's parked outside of When I'm Ready, and they went through a very quick lead time, 40.1. The two favourites cutting at each other a long way from home. That's a very, very fast lead time for maidens, and it's on the inside kicking through to hold up When I'm Ready, the second favourite, parking out Camarina. They're 20 metres in front of the rest of the field, the two favourites. Spot the Devil's third on the inside of Aliana, who's just edging up a little closer to the tearaway leaders as they pass the 1200. 30.4 first quarter, the final mile, travelling up to get the bell. On the peg line was Major Eastwood taking the shortcuts from Glen Ange Miss and Stay Alpha. Down the straight they head, the bell's about to ring in the central tyre service maiden. They've certainly been burning rubber up front, where on the inside it's When I'm Ready. Keen to kick through and hold Camarina, the odds-on favourite, who's had to do it the hard way, sitting outside of the leader. Been racing very keenly. Third on the inside, waiting on an out Spot the Devil. And fourth, Aliana's nicely poised to pounce in the one. One travels up closer. Fifth on the inside, just needing a gap in the traffic, Major Eastwood, then Glen Ange Miss and Stay Alpha, as it's still at the tail of the field. 31.2 was the second quarter. 61.6 half leaders trying to pinch a little breather here. When I'm Ready and Camarina, head and head they stride down the back. They've been battling it out from the get-go. The inside is Spot the Devil, waiting on the Saddleworld Shepparton sprint lanes. Had a good trip. So too is Aliana in the 1-1. Major Eastwood's driven up on the inside fifth, and Glen Ant Miss yielding ground. Stay Alpha peeled three deep, but is under urging. 31-2 again for the third quarter. It's going to be a survival of the fittest, and it's When I'm Ready, the top of the lane leading. Camarina's Flat Chat, three deep. Aliana, Spot the Devil's about to get into the clear, and likewise Major Eastwood in the straight. When I'm Ready led with 100 to go, still in front by over a length. Spot the Devil getting through Major Eastwood, then Aliana. It's all out When I'm Ready, but it's clinging on, diving late Major Eastwood. Oh gee, it made it really close to right on the line. We'll wait for the judge. When I'm Ready was all out and charging home at the end, but maybe just missing out was Major Eastwood in a great tussle up the straight. Then Spot the Devil and Aliana for third, with Camarina and Stay Alpha and the last one.
1: Oh, not sure which way he went there. That is a very tight go. The six on the inside was leading as they came to the line, but I'm not sure it's actually got there. Here's the replay. Just before we head off to Townsville, you've got a $2.80 favourite there in four, Lucky Time. I don't know, really. It's interesting angle. Yeah. I'm still not 100% sure. I'm leaning to the inside there based on that. Six over seven, that's what I'll call it. And let's see what they have to say. The judge has to say six. And When I'm Ready gets it 760 and 190. Seven, Major Eastwood, 190 and three. Alana at $1.30. Don't envy Lachlan. That'd be a difficult place to call. Very deceptive angle, that. We're off to Townsville now for the running of race number nine. 8, 2, 4, and 1 are the selections from Joe. Lucky Times, $2.80 favourite, in out from 260, fourth on its last run. The 8, White Car, 8th on its last run, a couple of thirds prior to that, but did pick up four wins back to back. It's had 22 starts, 6 wins, 9 minor placings, and if you can overlook its last run, you're in there with a big chance. Need to, I need a toe number.

0: One at $5. Let's take you off to Joe for the call.
1: Race number 9 in fourth grade. Favourite is three, Lucky Time at $3. White Car $4. $5 about Nita Toe from box number 1 in Nuka. Also $5. Nuka was the last start winner for Stephen Scott. He's picked up a couple on the card again here tonight. He's come here the last 3 weeks. He's got three winners and two again here tonight. Open race, Lucky Time, $3 the favourite, box 4 for race 9. All set. Away they go, jumping well. High gear, Maria out quickly. White Car began nicely. Nita Toe back on the inside, pushes up, then followed by Bridge Up Baby. Around him there was Nuka, goes forward, then followed by Lucky Time. Well back, Hara's Jed, and Empty Sky to the corner. The inside is High Gear, Maria. The outside is White Car, and sweeping out wide, Bridge Up Baby. Bridge Up Baby over the top to beat Nuka. Bridge Up Baby over Nuka. Back on the inside, High Gear, Maria with White Car. White Car in front of High Gear, Maria. Then we had back in the field, there was Empty Sky, Hara's Jed, well back Nita Toe with Hara's Jed.
0: Bridge Up Baby, $12.30 and $3.90. Nuka number 2 at $1.30 and 8. White Car, $1.50. Ninth event from Gosford is not all that far off a start. The favourite way here at $3.20 from $3.10 is Aussie Oscar. Looking to make it a hat trick of wins. Won at Gosford on its last by a length in 22 and 16 over the 388. And prior to that, at Taree, had a win over the 300 and clock 17.39 for that run. That was the 12th victory, or the last run was its 12th victory out of 35 starts with 8 minor placings. Mia Zipper is the 5. It's gone 460 to 440, 7th on its last run and back-to-back wins prior. $4.20 to $5 for Ruby One and 3rd on its last run. The selections by Phil, he's gone the way of 1 to beat 2, 5 and 3. Let's join him on track for the running of race 9.
2: Ninth event, this is the top grade 388 for the evening, and runners arriving at the start. Field of 8 to run, and some well-credentialed performers engaged in this, and as a consequence we've got 5 chances between, $3.50 and $7.50, so $4 between the top 5 in betting. So a very competitive affair. Dogs.com.au with number 2 Aussie Oscar in this. They've all run pretty good PBs here. Laurie's Rupee with the best of the PBs at 21.90. But 22.04 for Tommy Tsunami, 22.06 Ruby One, 22.12 Matt Jet Power, 22.14 Mia Zipper, 22.16 Aussie Oscar. So as you can see, there's not much between these. Should be a good race. Coming up, race 9 on the card. Previous in fine style to a Status Jewel. Green light, set to go. Ready, race 9. Racing, Ruby One began well, burrowing up, looking to hold Aussie Oscar, Laurie's Rupee. Around them was the Impatient Rose and Blazing Warrior. I'm a Zipper, Matt Jet Power. The last one is Tommy Tsunami. Off the back, Aussie Oscar found the lead. Got two in front over Laurie's Rupee. Ruby One in third spot to the bend. Aussie Oscar over Laurie's Rupee. Aussie Oscar, Laurie's Rupee. Lunging, got there. Laurie's Rupee over Aussie Oscar and Ruby One was next. Fourth, don't know. Matt Jet Power, Mia Zipper, Impatient Rose was there. Blazing Warrior not far away. Tommy Tsunami likewise. Laurie's Rupee, it was always going to be a hotly contested race, and Laurie's
3: for this one by American Ideal at it's coming off a trial win in 157.8. We welcome our audiences through Sky One. Back to a young final time, Big Ten race card about to come to a conclusion. So Ideal Lilies had two trials since running at Wagga back in November. Last campaign did place. That came at Shepparton, actually.

0: But Pete McRae has driven it its other six times that it's running here. So good luck in the final event. So they're getting set. Navy Joe to go from one. Navy Joe, and it's 26. Bella Kira, 215. Eyes of Tiger, 550. A Wicked Woman, 550. And Ideal Lily given claims as well. It's the Tab Venue Mode, 3-year-old pace, 17.20. Just about good to go now. All the best of luck. Ready? And the green light is there and they're off, and just a bit rough on the inside there was Navi Joe, but it is away okay still, and it's vying for the front with a Wicked Woman. They rush up to the turn, looks as though Navi Joe will go through on the inside. It is a little rough, but it's going to lead now. One that has broken up out wide there is Bel Al Kira. Goodness me, that is the $2.15 favourite out the back and lost about 20 or 30 metres. Needs to get going now. It is pacing as they go to the far side, and it's Navi Joe, and here comes on the outside moving around them. Ideal Lily is on the scene very quickly, goes up, has a look for the front. They clap it on again with Ideal Lily, who wants to push on and try and get the lead here. Navi Joe holding it out, so 29.4, the tempo strong as Navi Joe holds another one out for the back in the field, then to Major Maverick going up third, then a Wicked Woman running fourth, and they'll being followed then by Eyes Off Tiger. Then came Dunahammy, who's over on the inside as they come into the stretch. Bling for the girls in the running line about 8 metres away, then to a Triple Threat. Further back then to Bel Al Kira, who tacks on, and Glenburn Supreme, a circuit to go. Navi Joe's worked pretty hard. 30.3. Has it got any juice left in the tank? At around $23 out of the straight, it leads by four. In second there is Ideal Lily, and then came Major Maverick running third. The outsider Wicked Woman running fourth. Dunahammy is fifth on the inside, about 2 metres further back in the field, then to Eyes Off Tiger, and then Bling for the girls for the back then to Triple Threat. Now Bel Al Kira is coming out three wide, and last of all is Glenburn Supreme, who's losing contact. There are some runs coming. Now Navi Joe's gone. Going to the front is Ideal Lily, but looking around, Pete McRae is seen coming with great gusto. Now Eyes Off Tigers coming on strongly. A Wicked Woman third, and further back on the field then Bling for the girls, and they're being followed then by Triple Threat. Bel Al Kira looks too far off them. 30.6, top of the lane. Eyes Off Tiger moves up strongly. Ideal Lily not done with on the inside, and they were clear then of a Wicked Woman getting out late. It's Eyes Off Tiger down the straight grabbing the front. Eyes Off Tiger will win the last. Second goes to a Wicked Woman, and third goes to Ideal Lily from Bling for the Girls, Bel Al Kira, then Triple Threat, with also a little bit further back Dunahammy, and they'll being followed in at intervals there by the likes of Major Maverick, with also Navi Joe and Glenburn Supreme has run out the back. Final quarter shortly, but Eyes Off Tiger and George Lee hit the target in the last. Eyes Off Tiger, nice.
1: 10th event, Barn Function Area, mixed 4-5 stake. Favourite is Angry Alley as runners approach the boxes. Hits at about 260 in from 310. On the fixed odds, Break and a Sweat at 440, Bull Durham at 5, $7 Poor Xanthi, then out to $8 for Kenzie Kidd, and also Chalk and Cheese. And at the $14 quote, Poor Opera is in from 17. So this is race number 10 of the night. And box 5 vacant, runners are over at the start. They'll be called up shortly. So a fairly wide market here. Angry Alley's won 11 from 47 with 15 minus. She's had the 6 wins around here. And a last start, fourth behind Hard to Rock, third behind Tornado Tessa here 2 runs ago. 4 wins from box 1, so appears well drawn. Looks potentially the leader in the race, and at the 260 quotas in a half point there, very hard to beat according to punters. Bull Durham 5 into 460, he's trimmed up a wee bit. 4 wins and 6 minus from 18 goes at the circuit, comes through the same race as Angry Alley, ran fourth in last week. Poor Xanthi ran third in the race too. And the runners are about to get set here for race 10. We're just about on the advertised start time. Third line of betting, Break and a Sweat, $3.40 out to $5.50. Draws box 3 tonight after running third over $4.60 here last week. From the red draw, 460 the trip on that occasion. It's beaten it as an odds-on favourite, but overcame a slow start and is one from one here, 22.47 around the 400 circuit. So they move in, plenty of chances, race 10 of the night, they're getting set. Why not Iris at about $13, won the free-for-all race 9. Last couple come up. Light switched on, Warrigal, third last of the night. Lures rolling, they're ready to go. Set. And racing. Even line, good pace from box 4. Poor Xanthi's across to lead. Centre field early stages. Angry Alley rushing around. Bull Durham and Poor Oppa's on the move. 3 deep. Bull Durham took over. Poor Xanthi to second. Breaking a Sweat's trapped off the track with Chalk and Cheese. And Kinsey Kidd getting up on the inside. Turning though, and Bull Durham's got a nice lead. Open up 4 lengths on Poor Xanthi. Late Kinsey Kidd the inside, but Bull Durham too good. 3 lengths to Kinsey Kidd flew home. Poor Xanthi third. Chalk and Cheese. Next in as they pull up there would have been back near the inside, breaking a Sweat. Angry Alley with those. Poor Oppa two, and the time is around 22:81. 6 Bull Durham back to its best tonight. Too good for Brett Mackey
2: at $13.

Okay, so they're about to come forward. So for those Sky listeners, got some problems here with the TVs. Apologies. Okay, so that's why we are. Just bear with me here. I'll try and fix this television because it won't turn off and the volume won't go down. Here we go. I'll try the manual version. Okay. So they're moving off for a start here. So Charivari was $2 into $1.16 into $1.12, then out to $1.85, now $2.25. So it's like Donald Trump was setting the market in the last 20 minutes. We're just about set, race six. And they're racing, and She's a Tiny Dancer got away very fast there. Charivari on the scene, though, the favourite. She's a Tiny Dancer is going to hand up to Charivari. Racing third is By Rule Command. Into the Future looking for some cover. And going up on the outside is Have You Met Ted. So Into the Future currently 1-1. Soundwave is on the move out three wide. Rather, Beach Captain's on the move three wide. Have You Met Ted usually wants the breeze. But tonight, is he going to ease back and take the cover on Beach Captain? Yes, he will. So now Into the Future is one out and two back, and down on the inside fly to the finish. Further back in the field is Lady Camel, who's sitting a little worse than midfield and is outside of Soundwave, who went back to the pegs and then rolling down the river. And last of all is Mr. Piccolo. Lead time in 37.6 on the favourite. Charivari drifted out to $2.25, leading the way. She's the Tiny Dancer's on its back, and up on the outside is Beach Captain. Next is Have You Met Ted, who's 1-1. On the inside is By Rule Command, and then came Into the Future, the stablemate, who's racing one out and two back. We've fly to the finish over on the inside, and further back in the field is Lady Camel, followed by Soundwave, and rolling down the river is back last, and just is second last, and just behind it is Mr. Piccolo. So coming off the back, first quarter in 31.4, and Charivari leading the way. Second, Beach Captain. Third, She's a Tiny Dancer, and racing fourth is Have You Met Ted. Next of all, Into the Future on the outside, By Rule Command the inside, fly to the finishes over on the pegs after that 31.4 quarter. Next is Soundwave, who's over on the inside, being covered by Lady Camel, 4 metres to rolling down the river. And last, Mr. Piccolo, past the post. Charivari looks to be going really well. Leads by a metre and a half. Second on the outside, Beach Captain. Third, the inside is She's a Tiny Dancer. Have You Met Ted? 1-1. On the inside, bailed away is by Royal Command, and Into the Future has yet to make a move outside of fly to the finish, trying to make some ground, Lady Camel, but it's hard work. And then rolling down the river, who's looking to get out three deep on the back of Lady Camel in a moment. And further back on the inside is Soundwave, about to come off the back. So second quarter was 29.8, and the leader, Charivari, only danger looks to be She's a Tiny Dancer, as they kick right away from the rest of the field. By Royal Command

0: got up on the inside with Flight of the Future, and into the Future got badly held up. Flight of the Finish getting out, and here's a place chance, but she's a Tiny Dancer. Moved up very quickly on the outside and sped to the front and looked over. Charivari's battling on, but she's a Tiny Dancer. Drew clear from Charivari, Flight of the Finish, and then came Bairua Command, but little She's a Tiny Dancer was too quick and beat Charivari by 4 metres. Third on the outside was Flight of the Finish, and they bolted right away from fourth home Bairua Command. Coming home late was Mr. Piccolo, and then came Have You Met Ted, and further back Soundwave, Beach Captain dropped off. Getting held up throughout was Into the Future, Lady Camel, and Rolling Down the River. She's a Tiny Dancer, who looked the only threat, sitting on the back of Charivari as race passed it comfortably. 28.6, 27.6, 157.1. Number three is the winner. Finally, he's broken through. She's a Tiny Dancer. It's taken a while. She's run some great races.
1: Tana's Dream, two checks, Hey Bubba Louie, and three wide Precursor. Four blue, Sassy Crossed. Five, the yellow, King's Hill. Six, the green, Winroo P. And eight, the pink, is Princess Ella, as runners start to arrive at the boxes. All right, so we've got the favourite here. Into odds on now, two, Hey Bubba Louie's been really well tried. $2.25 into $1.50, so they've come pretty hard for it. $2.70, King's Hill, number five. It's blown out the $4. And eight, Princess Ella, $5.50. Remains pretty solid. And it's lengthy odds if you like anything else into the race. So, interesting little race here. Hey Bubba Louie, first run here at Bulleye. Comes off a couple of recent placings at Wentworth Park. Behind Stilton Shire and Magic Bandit, beaten a couple of lengths on both occasions when leading. Led up over the 500 before that at Richmond, but got run over. And he led up at Wentworth Park, his most recent run, and dropped right out again in fast time. So obviously a lot easier here, and they've come for him. So first start on the bigger circuit, back to the short course of 340. Five, King's Hill. The Greyhound's got ability. He's only had the six starts for three wins, 2 seconds. One is only 3:40 start here. And six, Winroo P. He's been placed the last two over this trip, and he did win here four starts ago in good time. So I just thought he might be the value in the race here, Winroo P. Interesting little race, though. Collison leads off. Runners are going in into $1.45. Now, Hey Bubba Louie. $4.80, King's Hill. It's been a big drifter. Princess Ella, $5.50. A last start winner here last week. And Winroo P's out the gate, $8.50 to $14. So in they go. And we're just about right. All the way, green.

0: And nice your way towards the inside, Precursor and Hey Bubba Louie. Deal from the outside, Princess Ella is Precursor, found the lead. Sassy Cross went to second, back in the field, Winrupee, Fantana's Dream in the straight. Precursor and Sassy Cross locked together. Now followed by Princess Ella, Sassy Cross found the lead, knee home from Precursor and wins it. Sassy Cross beat Precursor. King's Hill rattled home on the outside and grabbed third ahead of Hey Bubba Louie, Princess Ella, Winrupee, and the time recorded of around 1970. Stand by for the details. Number four, Sassy Cross, in a massive boil over here. If that's right on New South Wales TAB, it's returned $202. I don't know whether that'll be amended, but that'll be one of the biggest prize greyhounds to ever win in New South Wales. Sassy Cross by Superior Panama, and as Sassy Izzy, Graham Cross and Stephen Francis, the trainer, three Precursor. Has run second, trained by Peter Ray. So we've got a 100-to-1 shot and a 40-to-1 shot run the Quinella. Five, King's Hill, Glenn Goodwin third, and number two, fourth. 4.352 the interims, a half length by one. 13.06 early, 6.51 home, 19.67 the time. And if you've backed it on the New South Wales tab at $202, well done. I don't know how you've done it.
1: Sunset Buckles, 12. Elite Cracker, 250. Shepherd's Way, 260. Incredible Mouse, 13. And Cerulean Poppy, 650. Almost at the boxes for the seventh event. Elite Cracker, Shepherd's Way, sharing favouritism now, both at $2.50 fixed odds. 12 races tomorrow night at Cannington, first at 6.34, 11 here on Thursday with the first at 5.19, 11 here Friday as well, first race at 6.30, a couple of heats of a Holiday Coast series. And Cannington Saturday, the first of 12 at 7.05 with heats of the WA Derby. Quite a few Eastern States Raiders coming across and a few littered throughout the rest of the meeting. A few bitches who have come across to have a look at the track before the Oaks heats next Saturday. Moving in now, third leg of the quaddy, equal favourites 5 and 6. Here come the evens, Kathy's Girl, Sunset Buckles, Shepherd's Way, and from box 8, Cerulean Poppy. All in, size on ice, the sponsor for the seventh. Racing, flying out Incredible Mouse, mustering quickly, Cerulean Poppy gets across, Elite Cracker, Shepherd's Way go forward, fifth on the rail, Sunset Buckles, and then Cracker Dust, Kathy's Girl, Carter Jan, Cerulean Poppy the leader, Elite Cracker a length away, three wide, Shepherd's Way, leader Cerulean Poppy, Shepherd's Way's charging, Shepherd's Way takes over, Shepherd's Way, from either Elite Cracker or the fading Cerulean Poppy. Fourth home, I think Incredible Mouse out wide, just ahead of Kathy's Girl, Cracker Dust, Sunset Buckles, Carter Jan, 22.45. Number six, Shepherd's Way, Ben McLean. Elite Crackers grabbed second on the post. Numbers 6, 5, 8 and 7. Shepherd's Way, Ben McLean, Heath Eggleton, a son of Fernando Bale out of Ritz of Vonnie. He's now won 8 of 22. Elite Cracker, the runner-up for Jamie Marsh, and Cerulean Poppy after leading third for Damien Credelli. The margins 1.25 by half ahead, and the quaddy numbers you require, 1, 3 and 6. The fourth and final leg at 8.

over it out in box number 7 at 310. 440 the inside. That's He's Peaking. Imprisonment from box number 2 at 550. $7 about number 5. Ashy Bear. Jimmy Jacks at 750. And Swing Shift from 12s into 10. Box number 8 is Cool Bananas. Let's return back to Townsville from Mark Partland. So pretty open race this one. It's 310 Precocious Storm, number 7, now $3. $5 boxes 1 and 2. He's

Peking and Imprisonment. And 5 Ashy Bear at 650. Jimmy Jack's number 4, 750. $10 a bet. Swing Shift and Cool Bananas, 11. Solomon Kane at 13. So it's pretty open. That's the outside of Solomon Kane for this 10th race. And they're all locked away for race number 10. All set. Away they go. Ashy Bear in the centre began fast, but there goes He's Peaking to take the lead from Ashy Bear. Going forward, there was Precocious Storm. Then followed by Swing Shift and out wide the track, Cool Bananas. Then followed by Solomon Kane. Well back, Jimmy Jacks to the corner. He's Peaking is the leader. Precocious Storm tries hard, but He's Peaking in front. Out wide, Swing Shift to grab second from Precocious Storm in a photo whiff. Ashy Bear and out wide, Cool Bananas rushed home. In behind him, there was Solomon Kane, then followed by Jimmy Jacks. And we're missing one over the back. Imprisonment. So one is the winner. He's Peaking for Rhonda Esri over three Swing Shift. And

0: Moon. That was from box six, arguably a better drawn in this. Box eight record is one start for one win. And it probably deserves to be an odds on favourite, whether the $1.40 on offer is as short as it deserves to be, it's another matter. Silent Minute's recent form has been good. To win Sand a third from its past four, Pittman go well. Joanne Brown's looking for a treble here. It's been runner-up and with a win, its past four starts. Green light, set to go. Racing, Federal Senor was last away, but looking to muster around the outside. Going to the front was Silent Minute on the inner. Federal Senor now quickly rounding them up. Nova Las Daphne Zacapa next, followed by Fascinate George, Miss Graham. Well back now, Pittman go well with Proud Choice to the bend. Federal Senor off and gone over Silent Minute. Federal Senor over Silent Minute. Third, probably Fascinate George ahead of Pittman go well and Nova Last. Three-way photo there. Further back, Daphne Zacapa in company with Miss Graham and Proud Choice back with those. Federal Senor, clearly the last one out of the boxes, but used that outside box beautifully. Just went straight round the field and within 100 metres was in front, dashed away. Still run 22.11. And that's only 0.09 outside the PB. 1 second.
1: Warrigal tonight. So the field just about at the start for the second last tonight. Favourite Dundee Sky, $4 into about 250. 380 out to 5 here. Leap Fiend Leap from 6. Living Lavish at 5.50, open 6.50, got into as low as 4.80 today. 5 out to 8, back into 7 for Why Not Zach. 4 out to $8, Storm Brewing. Around $9, Supreme Queen, box 8. And 9 out to 14, back into 13, Bunny Bale from box 4. Open race, few chances. They arrive at the start and they're not too far off being called over into the boxes here for the second last on the card. So Sale Greyhounds here in Gippsland tomorrow. We're back here at Warrigal Thursday, Twilight Fixture, and Terrelgan on Friday. We've got a good quality program coming up there as well in the Twilight. So they'll get set in a moment here. Box 5 vacant. 250 about Dundee Skies, building a really good record. 3 from 3 so far. Solid debut win there at Shepparton on the home track going back to the 20th of April. And then a 6-7 grade victory at Healesville. Last time out was a restricted win success there at Healesville in the Sunday grade back on the 3rd of May, 1675. The run after a 1671 first look at the track there 2 runs ago. Comes here for the first time to Warrigal and is the favourite at about 250. And the runners are now getting set here. We've got a fairly wide market, though. The outsider in the field at 14, Bunny Bale. Second elect here at around the $5 quote. Leap Fang Leap has had the 3 starts for a win and 2 minors here. And they're set to go. Race 11, ready for a start. They're set. And racing 2, Dundee Sky last out. Leap Fang Leap won the start, or lead comfortably. 3 lengths early stages going forward. Supreme Queen, Storm Brewing, second and third the first turn. Check there, Storm Brewing lost ground, getting past it, Dundee Sky. Centre field, Bunny Bar, Live and Lavish a gap. Why Not Zach, they swing. Leader here is Leap Fang Leap, trying hard, Supreme Queen, but Leap Fang Leap too good, as won by 3 or 4 lengths to in second, Supreme Queen. Dundee Sky was gripping on to third spot, fourth in Live and Lavish, then Storm Brewing, Bunny Bale and Why Not Zach, and a solid run there, 22 and 58 to the winner. Sixes first, Leap Fang Leap for Peter Craig, got the best of the start, raced out to a handy lead, and that's one at the race. 8 Supreme Queen running her usual honest race for second. 7 Dundee Skies lasted for third, and 2 Livin' Lavish will be fourth. Numbers here, 6, 8.

0: Electrical Wollongong. It's over the 340, 5 and 9 around. One Red Hear Me Roar, two Checks, Callous Devious, three Wide Modelling, and four Blue, Blue Opal. 6 to Green Chinese Chariot, 7 Black Battle Speed, and out in box 8 the pink is Roscoe Conklin. So the favourite is into odds on now, Battle Speed. They've come for it, $3 into $1.80. So gee, it's been well tried. Early favourite, Hear Me Roar. I think it opened really short at $1.75 this morning. It's now out to $2.80. And number 4, Blue Opal, $9, just gets in a point. And it's fairly lengthy odds if you like anything else in the race. Although, number 8, Roscoe Conklin, not without a hope, $6 out to $10. So, Battle Speed's the one that's tightened right up here. He's had the two starts. He made his debut 4 weeks ago up the straight at Richmond. He was able to lead all the way. And then he came the Bulleye here last week and finished third. It was only a beaten a length in a good time of 19.16. He'll be improved by that. He's got the wide jaw again. So I think he's going to be pretty hard to beat, and I can see why the money's really come for him too for Battle Speed. Number 8, Roscoe Conklin, I think the favourite will give her a lovely run across, so I think she can certainly get into the money. She's probably the value just on $10. Number 4, Blue Opal, maybe top 4 chance, and then it's pretty open outside of that. Hear Me Roar open odds on this morning. I can see why it's got easy in the market, and he's had the three starts here and he's been unplaced in all three runs at the track. All right, so runners are at the boxes and they've moved over. So collars and leads coming off and runners are about to be called in for the running of race 11. So in they go. So Battle Speed's the one they want to back here. And we'll run the favourite. Now in they go. And we're just about right. Second last of the evening. All in, green light. Lure travels for the 11th. Heavily tried the 7. Battle Speed into odds on. Ready. And racing, and Battle Speed, second last to go. Roscoe Conklin, slow out. Blue Opal, one from Chinese Chariot. Hear Me Roar, the inside. Going to third, Battle Speed was held up. Next then, Chinese Chariot, and Callous Devious, and modelling into the straight, though. And Blue Opal raced away. Going to second now, Battle Speed, Roscoe Conklin, but in front, Blue Opal, too good. Hear Me Roar grabs second, third, Battle Speed, and Roscoe Conklin fourth. Next in, Chinese Chariot, Callous Devious, modelling was last, and the time of around 19.20. Before Blue Opal, around $10, gets home by Eston Rupee out of Opal Model.
1: In my opinion, Dodgy Bear does have good early pace, has won 4 of 12 over this trip, but Rambo's Shout will jump favourite at $3.10. The green light's on. Sign up WA Provincial 4-5. The reserve jumps from 3. Racing. First away, Corborn Adele, joined and headed by Rambo's Shout. Incredible Heart, Dodgy Bear, In Trouble, Seek to Plan. Well back is Kratos Missile, Aston Bradley, Aston Kennedy. Rambo's Shout, 2 lengths ahead of Dodgy Bear. 3 to Corborn Adele, Incredible Heart, then Seek to Plan, Aston Kennedy. But Rambo's Shout railing strongly, still 2 ahead of Dodgy Bear. Rambo's Shout clear, Rambo's Shout wins from Dodgy Bear. 3rd Corborn Adele, 4th Aston Kennedy, ahead of Seek to Plan, Incredible Heart, Aston Bradley, Kratos Missile, 27.67. Number 2, Rambo's Shout, Enzo Credelli, Robbie Brankstone, a son of Aston Rupee out of Heidi Rose. He's now won 9 of 24. Second is Dodgy Bear, Tanya Thomas. Third, Corborn Adele, Ben McLean. Numbers 2, 8, 9 and 5. 27.67, 2.5 by 3. Race 9 at 8:54. My numbers 1, 5, 7, 8.

DJ's Big Boys over in the back straight with Bond Star. And money well spent. Not sure if the Sky Channel listeners can actually hear the noise in the background. It can drive you batty. It seems to happen around this time every Tuesday. It's like the Daleks are crossing the river on the far side of the course. Finuella drawn out in six. Suede is a scratching after disappointing last start. Finuella races in the black with the orange star. Bonstar drawn the inside, looks a terrific place chance. Digi Blue was kept safe in early markets, just getting out to $9. Stirrup Iron Jack's a horse that could press forward at some stage. Maybe not in this race, but often it does. DJ's Big Boy drawn out wide in the blue and white. Fill the Jug finally broke through for a win last start. A bit harder here, though. But strong behind Bond Star, so it should get a handy run. And they're coming forward. Big night here on Friday night. We've got 10 races. And race number 5 is a really good race, the Bridge Bar. Some even contests throughout the night here on Friday night. 10 races. Early finish at 9:45 at the moment. And we're just about set here for the running of race number 7. So close to a start. Set. Green light going on. Finvala's gone for a gallop. The favourite's galloped its way out of play. It's settling down now, but it's 35 metres and it's galloped again. So it is out of play now. And the leader is Bundigi Blue on the inside. It's just in front. Moving up outside of it is DJ's Big Boy. But Bundigi Blue's got a nice early lead here. Bonstar sitting behind the leader. And next is Be Home Soon. Fill the Jug, the inside. In the all white is Stirrup Iron Jack racing midfield. And down on the inside is She's a Mare as they run down the back. Followed by Be a Lawyer, still the favourite, tailed off 5 lengths away from the second last horse. Back on the inside is Written in the Sky, who's third from last. On its outside is Money Well Spent, and it's not Money Well Spent if you backed number six tonight, Finulia, in race number 7, because it's 2 lengths away, back last of all in a sprint race. First quarter in 31.4 into the straight, and Bundigi Blue gets its chance, leads away from the big fellow, DJ's Big Boy. Bonstar the inside, and Be Home Soon as 1-1. Fill the Jug is next, and then came Stirrup Iron Jack. On the outside is Be a Lawyer. Next, the inside is She's a Mare. Be a Lawyer hooks out 3 wide. Going up in the vacated spot is Written in the Sky. 3 wide near the back is Money Well Spent. And back on the inside is the favourite, Finulia, as they work into the back straight. So 31-1 the second quarter after a 31-4. And the leader travelling well, Bundigi Blue, leads by a metre and a half. On the outside is DJ's Big Boy. Third out, 3 wide is Be a Lawyer. Bonstar's back on the inside. Be Home Soon the centre. Back on the inside, Fill the Jug. Going through in the middle is Stirrup Iron Jack. And locked away on the inside is She's a Mare. And it is a nightmare for favourite backers at the moment. It tries to get to the outside, Finulia. They come to the turn, though, and Bundigi Blue is clear on the bend. Bonstar is looking possibly a threat. Fill the Jug tries to get clear, gets to the outside now. DJ's Big Boy battling on. Favourite's going to run near last. Bundigi Blue, though, is clear. Halfway down the straight, trying hard. DJ's Big Boy and then Bonstar late on the scene as Stirrup Iron Jack. But the leader hangs on, Bundigi Blue, by 2.5 metres to DJ's Big Boy. Third, give it to Stirrup Iron Jack in front of Bonstar, who just got a little tired late. Close up with She's a Mare and also Fill the Jug out wider. Then came behind them on the inside, Money Well Spent, followed by Be a Lawyer. Well back was the favourite, Finulia. And the last couple home were Written in the Sky and towered right off Be Home Soon. Bundigi Blue found the front and has won from 8. DJ's Big Boy, who fought on well. 11's got third, Stirrup Iron Jack on the outside, and 1/4, Bonstar. 4, 8, 11 and 1. Bundigi Blue's a gelding by Fear the Dragon out of High on Luck.
for Brad Lynn. And

could go back up to three, both those trainers, Holy Magic and Gidgeybug. So at the boxes here for race number 11. Holy Magic, its last run was a winner. 21.58 before that was winner also from box number 8 and 21.63. So boxes 8, then 4, and into box number 1, Holy Magic. 21.63, 21.58. It's the old favourite here at 2.25, Holy Magic. So Holy Magic 2.25, Gidgeybug 2.30, Party at Harper 7, out to Lemon Slice at 12. So they go beyond the boxes, they're about to go up shortly for race 11. It's a fourth grade. Now both equal favourites, Holy Magic 2.25, Gidgeybug also 2.25. And both those trainers have got two winners, Bobby Jean Chaffee and Rhonda Essery. Stephen Scott also has two. And he's got far more leeway, box 5. First row locked away, Holy Magic, Lemon Slice, Far More Leeway and Colonel's Dream. And then Aston Luton, Gidgeybug, Shine On Ski Party at Harper's. All set, away they go. Jumping OK, Far More Leo out fast. Going quickly, Gidgeybug with Holy Magic back on the inside. Gidgeybug leads Holy Magic. There's trouble in that corner, and Gidgeybug burn away by 6. In the second, Holy Magic Party at Harper's, then followed by Colonel's Dream. Wide on the track, Far More Leeway Shine On Ski, but Gidgeybug in front and wins from Holy Magic Party at Harper's. Then followed by Colonel's Dream further back. Then we had Far More Leeway, Aston Luton, well back Lemon Slice, and back to also a Shine On Ski.

0: Gigi Bug in 21.56, too good here in race number 11 for Rhonda Esri, gives her three on the card over one Holly Magic. For Bobbejean Chaffin, 8 third party at Harper's, Mark Partland. So finish in order, equal favourites and...
1: short price favourite in the form of Morning Daylight, number 3. After we had the long odds on favourite Federal Senor taking out the previous. So they move over Morning Daylight for Peter Lagoggiani. Obviously the dogs.com.au are with it. And 8 wins from 16 starts overall, 2 out of 2 track and distance. Moving in. Premier status coming up. Morning Daylight at the gate goes in. Reserve Armoury, Freddo box 7. Smart Minx the outside. My Harley, Stylish Eyes, Naughty Zesta completing the line. And there's the green light for the final time here at Gosford this evening. Set to go. Racing, Morning Daylight Blitz, the start, led by 2.5 early over at the gate to a clear second. My Harley third, Naughty Zesta fourth. Smart Minx was next, the outside. Armoury, Freddo Premier status well back. Stylish Eyes tailed out, but Morning Daylight is, Daylight second at this point. Morning Daylight led by 5 on the bend, and Morning Daylight comes away over My Harley and Naughty Zesta. Then at the gate, followed by Armoury, Freddo. Further back was Smart Minx, Premier status and Stylish Eyes. Well, that was all over after about 10 metres. Morning Daylight straight to the front. Bounced out probably better than anything else here this evening. Has run a new PB, 22.08 the new PB, 22.18 was the previous. Interim 3.625. 4 lengths the winning margin. And
2: a couple of weeks break between its... assignment here tonight and its previous runs. Won 6 from 54 overall with 22 minors. Heads a wide market at 280. Essendon Girls racing well. She was beaten into fourth placing here from a wide draw last week, but has had the 2 wins and 3 seconds from 10 goes here at the circuit. And her wins have been from near inside draws. She'll get a good run tonight with the inside box empty now. $5 for Love Grows. Money was about for it early stages this morning. Was a good runner here last week to score from box number 3 and has had the 2 wins, 2 minors from 6 runs here. And then we get out to about $6.50 for the 8 Alleys. Won 2 out of its last 3 and has had the 2 wins from 4 starts here at the track and distance. So the runners about to be called up for the final event here tonight. Been a good night of racing, competitive racing right the way through. And the starter will call them forward shortly. So $6.50 about that runner, Box 8 Elia, half-sister to the earlier winner tonight. My name's Rocky, both out of the good producing bitch Strata. 2 wins from her last 3, Ellie, and she scored here at the Thursday card last week in good style. 22.98 was just outside best of the day. Moving in well now for the final event. Good luck with your investments here in the last. Join you here again on Thursday for the 12 race Twilight fixture. Light and Lure for race 12. They're boxed and ready to go. Set now. And racing. Even line, pace the inside as expected. Essendon Girl away fast, she'll lead. Going forward, Ellie round the outside, whips around to join the leader. A couple away, third pay up, Sally first corner. They bunch right up. Then came Poor Vanna, Love Grows, Poor Yuella with those. And also in that group there was Ellie getting a run through in the straight. Essendon Girl in front, pay up, Sally's closing late, but too late. Essendon Girl all the way from pay up, Sally second. Ellie, I reckon, just run third. Poor Trini got out late. Then came Love Grows back with it. Poor Vanna, Poor Yuella as well, and the run on the last around 23.05. Stand by for numbers, but the winner will be 2 Essendon Girl in the final event here tonight to score, and that'll give Stephen Vinorshot a double tonight. Of course, Space Invader won nicely earlier on, and Essendon Girl to salute here, a Black Bitch April 24. Tommy Shelby out of Girls Got Rhythm wins the final event tonight at around $3.30. On the tote here, Litter Mate to the

totally all out of form, so it is a little bit of a lottery. Flamin' Joe was the favourite, and he'd won 5 out of 6 here, come up $1.15. He looked very well in, but he was a late scratching at Kenling, so that just threw the market upside down. And Turbo Harry, who was at $7.50, now is the $1.50 favourite with the adjusted market. One Catch Me Diva was $8.50 before the scratching, is now $4.40. And 5 Danny Redeemer was $19 in the 30, elected $8. So that adjusted market was pretty severe, with a $1.15 favourite being the late scratching. Turbo Harry probably nearly looked second pick initially behind Flamin' Joe. He's run fifth in his last 4 starts. 2 here at Bulleye, 2 at Goulburn in much harder races, and probably not beaten that far in those 4 runs. So his last win has been a while at Wentworth Park back in September, but gee, he won't get an easier race than this, and he's entitled to be favourite. All right, behind the boxes. Runners are about to go in for the last. The previous race, 11, 4178 the numbers. 4178 Blue Opal, the winner there. We did go over the Sky too. All right, they're all in for the last. Bulleye back here again next Tuesday. All set for the last. We've had a couple of big prize winners tonight. We're set for the last. Ready and racing. Turbo Harry got away beautifully out. White will come straight across and lead Catch Me Diva Albatross. Then Rion Express. Getting around it was Turbo Miss. They were followed by Danny Redeemer. Tofu Tommy the Tail Ender. Turbo Harry travelling into the straight. Open up. 6-7 clear of Catch Me Diva Albatross. Turbo Miss. And Turbo Harry bolted in by 8 lengths in the last from Catch Me Diva. Third home in the event was Turbo Miss. They were followed then by Albatross. A long... further back, Danny Redeemer, a long break into the field, Rion Express, Tofu Tommy ahead of that, and the time recorded, it's a good run too for a Bulleye Battlers of around 19.10. Always destroyed him. Number 6, Turbo Harry, brilliantly in the last, by Barcia Blue Boy out of Winsome Sandy, raced by Keith Cohn and trained by Ken Markham. Number 1, second, Catch Me Diva, Ian Forno, and number 9, third, Turbo Miss, Ron Alcock, and officially 4th in the event, is about to come up, so it'll be 6.

$5. Emperor Zulu, $3.40. Incredible Glory, $34. Paradise Paris has had good backing, $1.85. And Six Story Sid is $21. Almost at the start. And I'm a little bit surprised to see Paradise Paris odds on. She's won three of her last four. Last start began only fairly before mustering and then finishing fifth. I thought Aston Kremer's last run was very good, beaten by Sunset Worm, and Emperor Zulu ran a nice second here last start behind Elite Cracker. But Paradise Paris is going to jump an odds-on favourite here out of box seven. Sunset Snitch resuming for a new trainer from David Hobby to Pete Brown. Sunset Snitch does have a decent record over this trip, having won six races. Boxes 2 and 4 vacant for this ninth event. Aston Kremer goes forward, so does Sunset Snitch. Emperor Zulu, the favourite, Paradise Paris. Incredible Glory in six, and Six Story Sid has box eight. Favourite wears black, Paradise Paris. Green lights on. Racing. Paradise Paris dwelt, beginning quickly. Emperor Zulu with Aston Kremer. Paradise Paris zooms around the outside. Fourth early, Incredible Glory. And then Sunset Snitch and Six Story Sid. Paradise Paris with electrifying pace has zoomed around them. Four lengths away, Emperor Zulu. And Paradise Paris, despite a poor jump, has won brilliantly over Emperor Zulu. Third's a photo, Incredible Glory or Six Story Sid. Then came Sunset Snitch, Aston Kremer. 22.50. Far too good. Paradise Paris, number seven. Made light work of that. Daughter of Aussie Infrared out of Waratah Miss. Trained by Damien Credelli. Raced by Tom.

5 Miss Pumpkin 650, 650 application, Basil Faulty 9, and Zola 11. Ruxton Flame is 14. So about to go up, starting signal through for race number 12. So take out 2, replaced by 9, Explosive Gem. Horace Harper's locked away, Raccoon Roger, Miss Pumpkin application. Explosive Gem in 2 moves forward, number 9, and Zola in 4, Ruxton Flame 6, and Basil Faulty box 8. All set for the last race, 12. Set, away they go. Raccoon Roger began okay tonight. It's mustering towards the lead and finds it from out wide application. Then followed by Anzola. Around him there was Basil Faulty. Then followed by Explosive Gem. Well back, Miss Pumpkin, Ruxton Flame and Harris Harper. But it's Raccoon Roger in front. It's going to win over application. Miss Anzola third. Then followed by Basil Faulty, Explosive Gem. Further back then we had Miss Pumpkin. Well back then two. The last couple there was Ruxton Flame and Harris Harper. Another good run too of 21.55. That's the best here tonight. Second best here tonight, 21.52. The far more Bacardi's gone 21.55. Number 3.

head low to the ground. Chevron's Gold ran okay last start at Northern behind Dr. Rock. Certainly had its chance. Dr. Rock's no star, and Bounce Back Buddy ran third in that race. It wasn't strong, that Friday night Northern race. So it's going to have to improve to win this at $17 currently, Chevron's Gold. Fireball Friday will keep whacking away at the one speed behind the leader, assuming it doesn't hold the lead. Mobile going into position. Time's ticking. Thought maybe with the Tracy Ray polish, this horse might have won one by now, but it's been a fair while. Down in Albany, 12th of December. Has been specced a few times in the market. Time's ticking, but has shown limitations. I'm sounding a bit harsh here. On the positive, we have Sonic Chip and the Crunch the Numbers at the head of the market, and both very much capable of winning this. And Crunch the Numbers has the advantage of the draw. Sonic Chip's going to have to do some work. Can he do the work and still win this? I thought he might be able to, but the market says no, it might be Crunch the Numbers with the draw advantage. Well, draw advantage didn't help the favourite in the previous. Galloping at the start there. Again, this race over the 17:30, and we're just about set to go. Favourite in six, Crunch the Numbers. Set. Crunch the Numbers began really well from gate number six. It's trying to get across. Green Destiny's going quickly. Chevron's Golden Fireball Friday into that first turn. They keep the favourite out wide. And while that's happening, Sonic Chip gets a great run through underneath of Crunch the Numbers, who was five deep, drifting back. And Sonic Chip is on the move around the outside. Fireball Friday's in front down the back straight. Sonic Chip is about to move up outside of the leader and is looking really strong now. It's about to race up on the outside of Fireball Friday. Might even run to the lead. No, Fireball Friday is holding up, and just behind them, Grin Destiny. Over on the inside is Time's Ticking, sitting behind the leader at the moment. Next is Chevron's Gold, who's 1-2. Sonic Chip really swishing the tail there. Down on the inside is Carmella Dominica as they run around the home turn. About 5 metres away is Cracker Tinny, and it's racing just a little worse than midfield as they come around the home turn. We're just over one to go. Further back in the field is Sun Patra in the Simmons colours, the green and gold. That first quarter, by the way, was in 30 seconds. Visiting ours is fourth last, travelling well. Blind Edition, the inside, 6 metres away, the Ultimate Beach. And back last of all is Crunch the Numbers with a massive job ahead of it. Out of the straight, 31-4 only in a sprint race that second quarter. A Fireball Friday in front. Sonic Chip's right there to win the race. On the inside is Time's Ticking. Grin Destiny, 1-1. Carmella Dominica the inside. Chevron's Gold is next. Around the outside, Sun Patra. The Ultimate Beach comes into the race 3 deep with cover. Then Visiting Hours and Crunch the Numbers still back last, looking to have an impossible task down the back. Fireball Friday leads by 1.5 metres. This horse is not overly strong, the leader, Fireball Friday, and Sonic Chip's racing up on the outside. Then came Time's Ticket. He gets into the clear and will battle away wider on the track, Sun Patra. But Sonic Chip has raced up on the turn in 29.8 to Fireball Friday. Back behind them, Carmella Dominica on the inside of Time's Ticking, but Sonic Chip got about a half head in front now from Fireball Friday. Sonic Chip, Harper keeps it going. It's just in front of Fireball Friday and drawing clear now. Sonic Chip in front of Fireball Friday, who's trying to lift. Sonic Chip's got the lead. Fireball Friday can do no more, and Sonic Chip goes home to win. Sonic Chip by 1 metre to Fireball Friday. Sun Patra third, Carmella Dominica ran fourth. Then Time's Ticking, Visiting Hours. Further back, Blind Edition, and they're followed by the Ultimate Beach. Crunch the Numbers, Never Likely, Chevron's Gold. A long way back in the field was Grin Destiny, and tailed right off is Old Cracker Tinny, the 11-year-old. Not sure what happened to Cracker Tinny there. Missed that, but he's finished tailed off. Hopefully he's okay. 29.8 last quarter, home in 59.6. And once Sonic Chip got to the breeze, it was almost, well, I don't want to say race over, but it only had to get past Fireball Friday, which wasn't a Herculean task. Mind you, Fireball Friday's fought on really well, but Fireball Friday, you know, is just unfortunately not going to win.

0: final few are taking their positions in the stalls here. They're all lightly raced three-year-olds at the mile start. Seville has just gone in. Out the back still is the favourite Swift Magic as Irresistiblement goes in. There's Francaville. And three more to go. Black there and beige of Big Red Solo. Francaville just backing away. Had two runs so far, sixth and seventh places. Flandudno and Big Red Solo. This is Flandudno. Jod Mosse trains. Six from seven. And the last one, Big Red Solo, to take position. Handlers are clear. And away. They get away. A bit slow into stride was Dream Machine, one from the left. But Big Red Solo, in company with Nariman, are fast into their strides. Watch the King is against the running rail, and Seville is very keen. Flandudno and the red cap has moved through. It's probably in third position now. A little gap between the lead, behind the leading quintet, to Francaville, who races in company with Tokoa. And then wide of those is Swift Magic. Up on the outside of Francaville in a fairly similar jacket. Behind these Tokoa, and then comes Franzi Chop. Behind this is Irresistiblement. Black sleeves and cap around the outside of Vendor. And Dream Machine is the back marker. But Big Red Solo heads round the home turn, leading by about two. Nariman on the outside of Watch the King. They're both in mainly light blue colours. Flandudno a length and a half behind. These angling to the outside to get a run in fourth, and that is followed through by Francaville, who's come through to join the yellow jacket of Seville, and Swift Magic is behind this. Franzi Chop is next, and then comes Tokoa from Irresistiblement on the right under pressure. They're heading down now with 400 metres to go. Flandudno with Swift Magic, and between those, Seville are the leading trio. Irresistiblement on the right continues to make progress, and Swift Magic now has come through to be very narrowly in front. Seville is battling on well. Irresistiblement continues to stay on into third position, but this is a victory for Swift Magic. Judge second, yellow jacket of Seville, was joined by Irresistiblement with the black sleeves. Flandudno in white and red was about a length behind those in fourth. Swift Magic eight wins, Judge second. It's close, though, isn't it? Seven has dived. Its head is down at the right time with five, but not much between, and one in fourth.
1: Jesse Rader, $2.45, and number eight, Road Rage Gundy, $41. They're at the start for the 10th. It's Muffin Time, the favourite for Margaret Heppel. Was a winner over this distance on April 30th, beating Blossoming Fun in 1766. And then jumped up to 400 metres last week when fifth. Jesse Rader at $2.35, a runner-up here last start behind Son of Zatara. It was a good run. He'll have to overcome box seven here, though. They're about to link in for the second last. Race 11 is a Masters event over 400. Getting set, race 10. 300 metre dash, favourite in red, second favourite wears black. Last of them positioned, Prime Trophies Country Novice. Racing. It's muffin time. Road Rage Gundy away quickly, but it's muffin time. Powered clear. Two broke mates ran to second. Arctic Jackie then returned to work. Jesse Raider, Road Rage Gundy, Junkyard Kevin. It's muffin time. Clear of two broke mates and it's muffin time. Beat two broke mates, return to work. Arctic Jackie, then Junkyard Kevin, Jesse Raider, and Road Rage Gundy. 17:35.

hard to bring the form lines together, in all honesty. The runners has headed off into the distance. Looks like our fella who's making his race course debut. Yes, hard to really tie up the form. Also very inexperienced horses. Sovereign Glory was third here. First time out, that was over 5.5. We're back to 5 furlongs, 10 yards today. Beaten just over a length and a neck. So it was quite a promising first race for Sovereign Glory and should come on for it. So certainly wouldn't rule out Jason Watson's mount here. Of the others, Passerine was playing around a bit in the parade ring. Probably needs to improve. Our fella first time out, Devon Angel, hasn't shown so much so far. And Super Tuscans had a run, only beat one home in a 6-runner race at Goodwood, and still looked very green in the paddock. Went round the paddock proving that he is indeed a colt. So, 7 runners then for this first race. Our fella's going to have to be led back to join the others. I was wrong about that. It's actually CJ Later who's played up, one of the fancied runners here. So apologies to our fella's supporters. It wasn't him playing up. CJ Later went some way back from the start, being led back now.

Meanwhile, Passerine now being led bows and seed. You later, 130 Sovereign Glory, Super Tuscan 5-1, 14's bar. Here's Super Tuscan. Our fella now, first day at school for him, Jolly Good Fellows, who won over the course and distance just over a week ago, is next. Our fella going in, waiting for Devon Angel, Sovereign Glory, and Seed You Later. Sovereign Glory going in under Jason Watson. Here's Devon Angel and John Egan. So just waiting for Seed You Later, who's been rather mischievous. Looks like going in okay. They're set. Ready. And off for this RJ King and Sons EBF Restricted Novice Stakes. Jolly Good Fellows on the extreme left in the green and white hoop sleeves. Going forward is Devon Angel nearer the inside, followed by Our Fella in red and white, then Passerine in the purple and white, Super Tuscan in black and red, and then Seed You Later. And Sovereign Glory was rather slow into stride and is some way off the pace as they round this left-hander. Devon Angel, Jolly Good Fellows disputing it now. Our Fella next to the running rail, followed by Super Tuscan and Passerine. Seed You Later begins to eat up the ground on the outside now, looks a danger on the extreme left, and Sovereign Glory in behind them can't find a run for love nor money. They pan out across the track. Our Fella on the right, Super Tuscan, Passerine, and Seed You Later. Jolly Good Fellows as we can ride out of it. Sovereign Glory now gets into the clear and running on with purpose as they race on inside the final furlong, and Sovereign Glory comes through to take it up and is going to draw away in taking fashion. He was well back at one stage. Passerine in second, third Seed You Later, Super Tuscan for fourth.

the favourite. Impress Rocks is a brilliant beginner. Princess Mila is going to get every chance on the outside of Impress Rocks. And it is worth pointing out that Impress Rocks beat both of these last week. And he's at $4. They're going behind the boxes for the Masters. The winners here tonight, Dodgy Denver, Jindong Express, No Lagging, Nyota, Lightning Dash, Dodgy Danny, Shepherd's Way, Rambo's Shout, Paradise Paris, and It's Muffin Time. Behind the boxes, race 11, Cannington race tomorrow, and we race here on Thursday night and Friday night. Heats of the Derby at Cannington this Saturday night. In they go for the Masters. Little Wildfire, Mr. Taylor. Box 5 is empty. Impress Rocks. Oliver Gundy, Cool Ash. Getaway Sticks. And Princess Mila. They're all in. Last of the night from Mandra. Racing. Impress Rocks began brilliantly, so did Princess Mila, Mr. Taylor, Little Wildfire, The Rail, A Gap to Getaway Sticks, Cool Ash and Oliver Gundy. Princess Mila clears them. Five on Impress Rocks, Little Wildfire, Mr. Taylor deeper out, but Princess Mila sailed three lengths in front. Impress Rocks is trying awfully hard, but Princess Mila wins the Masters over Impress Rocks, Little Wildfire, Mr. Taylor, Oliver Gundy, Getaway Sticks, Cool Ash. 22.60. Number 8, Princess Mila, Ben McLean, Amanda McLean.

A daughter of Good Odds Harada out of Aria's The One defeats 7 Impress Rocks, Ernie Aldrich, and 1 Little Wildfire, Christine Bennett. 8-7-1-3, 22-60, 2.5 by 1 the margins on the 11th and last from Mandra.

Good afternoon to you, Chris. Good afternoon, everyone, once again. Last couple coming in then, Way of the Wheel into stall number one under Ashim Max Sweeney. And we're waiting for the favorite, Lover's Leap, under Sylvester D'Souza to complete the lineup into stall number six. She's coming forward now. And she's walking straight in. That's it. They're all in. We're set to race. They're ready. They're off. Racing over 7.5 furlongs for the Clear Answer Call Center Maiden Filly Stakes. Way of the Wheel just a little bit slow to go. Good start by Lover's Leap. Also away well to the inner is Crown of Dreams. A length and a half to Longevity settling in third position. And then a couple of lengths to Talking in Code, who races fourth. And a gap of 3 to 4 lengths to Way of the Wheel, who races at the back of the five-runner field. On the descent then, back towards the final 5.5. Lover's Leap, green jacket, red sash, yellow sleeves, white cap, shows the way by a length to Crown of Dreams in the yellow and white, horse with a big white face and a noseband. A gap of 2.5 to Longevity in the blue and white, followed through by Talking in Code in the pink and yellow. And then a

the trainer. Diamonds are forever. And the mobile is in position. Well, Ross was rugged up there at Narrogin on Saturday night. It was a pretty cold night for Cup night at Narrogin, and much more pleasant conditions here tonight. Getting some amazing weather here in Perth. Sky Joiners, the Ambleite is on for the running of race number 9. About to move off for a start. Big 10 event card here on Friday night. Some really good fields. First just after 5 and the last at 9.45. So the mobile is moving up into position for the final event. Christmas in July, Beau Rivage. The Beau Rivage will be up and running. One of the great restaurants in the city with the view over the track, over the Swan River, right opposite the winning post, basically. Magnificent buffet. Christmas in July at the Beau Rivage. Book your table now. Go to the Gloucester Park website or talk to Terry or Kirsty in the office. Set. Racing. Watching Lippy was away well, with Margie Mack showing a bit of speed underneath it, holding it out, and back to third is Like a Fantasy, and deep out is Lil Miss Delight trying to find a spot, and does into the 1-1 for Vogue, and back on the inside is Rock and Roll Dillinger, and outside of it, Diamonds Are Forever the favourite. Would be about 12 metres away from the leader, getting to a pretty good spot, 1-2, 7 metres away, Lil Miss Delight, who's coming away from the inside in front of the first cut. Into the straight they run. Just over 2 laps to go, and Margie Mack has got the lead from Watching Lippy, and Like a Fantasy back on the inside. In 4th place is on the outside our Serafina, racing up there in the 1-1. In the 1-2 is Diamonds Are Forever, and back on the inside, Rock and Roll Dillinger from Little Miss Delight, and the first cut is last. Lead time in 37.6, going into the back, and it's Margie Mack, Watching Lippy, Like a Fantasy the inside, our Serafina 1-1, Rock and Roll Dillinger 3 back the inside, and 1-2 Diamonds Are Forever. Ryan Warwick's got it under a good hole, and it's keen to go faster. About 6 metres away, second last, Little Miss Delight, and last of all is the first cut for Robbie Williams. About to come off the back straight and go past the bridge, which is lit up a beautiful green and blue in the first quarter in 31.1. Margie Mack leads by a head. Watching Lippy in the hot pink for Marianne White is up on the outside. Like a Fantasy the inside. Our Serafina is one out and one back, given every chance by Vape, but it's got its favourite perched very dangerously on its back, and that's Diamonds Are Forever. Three back the inside is Rock and Roll Dillinger, following Like a Fantasy from the first cut, who's inside of Lil Miss Delight. One to go. About to come past the post in the last here at GP. Margie Mack goes through the second quarter in 30.3. Watching Lippy the outside. No moves yet. Our Serafina 1-1. On its back, Diamonds Are Forever. Waiting for our Serafina to go. Then Like a Fantasy the inside. From Rock and Roll Dillinger, the first cut is inside of Little Miss Delight. Going into the

the back, past Shockwave at the 600. Margie Mack just in front of Watching Lippy. Like a Fantasy, our Serafina travels into the race well, is about to pull out three deep. On its back is Diamonds Are Forever, and back on the inside, Rock and Roll Dillinger coming off the back straight next quarter in 30.6, and the leader is Margie Mack from Watching Lippy. Coming out three wide now is our Serafina and 4 deep, Diamonds Are Forever, and they're both coming home well. They could be the two from Like a Fantasy, the inside as a corner around the bend. Here's our Serafina and Diamonds Are Forever. They're going to Quinella it. Our Serafina just in front. Diamonds Are Forever the outside. They're spreading hard up the straight. Diamonds Are Forever and our Serafina. Diamonds Are Forever. Our Serafina. Diamonds Are Forever. The favourite just in front. Our Serafina comes back at it on the line. They hit it. Oh, that's close. Might be our Serafina. A nose to Diamonds Are Forever, but it's very close to a dead heat. Then Margie Mack, Like a Fantasy, Watching Lippy, Rock and Roll Dillinger, the first cut. And last home is Little Miss Delight. That's what harness racing is all about. Dashing runs out deep, flashing finishes to the line, and a photo finish, and six gets it on the outside. Diamonds Are Forever. Number six has won it. I thought maybe our Serafina kicked back to win it. But six has gone into the frame. Five got its nose in front just before the line, and then six has got it right on the line. So I must have picked them up just before the post and made my decision, and it was erroneous. 6, 5, and 3. One is fourth. 30.6, 29.3. But a wonderful finish there to the last. What a battle that was. You could see it unfolding a fair way out. And it's a nose, the margin. A nose by 6 3/4, by 3 3/4, 6, 5, 3, and 1. And Ross Oliveri gets the money here with Diamonds Are Forever. Dylan Vogt just beaten by Ross by a nose. And Margie Mack third, and fourth number one, Like a Fantasy. But they were coiled up, those two horses, and on form and ability they had the leaders covered, and it was a matter who was going to get the stride in. And it looked like it was going to be the inside horse, our Serafina. I'm pretty sure it got a nose in front just before the line, and then Ryan Warwick giving it a push and big dip on the post, and he's got there. 6, 5, 3, and 1. It was a terrific race to watch. And I must admit I enjoyed calling it, but I was a little dismayed when the number came up, and it might mean my race calling career is truncated somewhat after that.

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3: 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He's going to win the Sussex Stakes.
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0: Hi everyone, welcome to The Box Seat, brought to you by Brick and Farms. Yes, our very good friends celebrating success, not only as breeders, but as co-owners of another victory there on Friday night with Apollo 11, who we will talk about very shortly on The Box Seat. Be sure to check out Brick and Farms' draft of the upcoming online weanling sale as well. They've got fillies by Lazarus, King of Swing, Pebble Beach, and Art Major. Welcome to the show in association with Brick and Farms. Here's what's coming up. Box Seat tonight. We start with a Group 1 breakthrough. Dylan and Joe Ferguson after Apollo 11 put the stable in the spotlight with a massive feature race victory. Then Robert Dunn joins us after Got the Chocolate stamped himself as a genuine New Zealand Cup contender with his Messenger success. We put young driver Thomas Bukowski in the hot seat, under pressure and put to the test. Michael Guerin goes on the record, putting the New Zealand Cup market under the microscope. Plus Quick Hitch, the overturned result at Winton. It'll spark plenty of debate. And in our feature preview, Addington Group 2 action, alongside the latest Uncut Gems features. That's all coming up on The Box Seat. Yes, those markets are out at Addington for Friday night, and we'll have a pretty nice boost for you with the boost almost getting up there last Friday night. Maybe we'll talk about that in the back end of the show. We'll say hi to Greg and Britt very shortly. Before then, though, here's last week's highlights.
1: And it's going to be another amazing win here in the City of Sails for Got the Chocolates. Amazing win in 3:13.9.
2: Marketplace in control every step of the way in the Superstars. It was a boring race in the end, but he's a classic horse.
3: Whoever's putting the 60 grand on, can they please stop doing it because they're going to give me a heart attack.
4: He was probably feeling about as good as you when they run 33.3 the first quarter. They run a half and 65 and 8, and a horse of his calibre, you just can't let him do that.
3: Yeah, he sort of had every show, so yeah, if he did get beat, he'd probably be disappointed, but win's a win, we'll take it.
1: Secret Wish at the 100 goes to the lead. Indulge Me is flying. Secret Wish, Indulge Me is flying on the outside, but Secret Wish. Please rewrite your history, light up your wild dreams. 75 to go, Mr. Love goes to Hillbilly Blues, and Mr. Love and Ben Hope for the Road Cup of 2026.
5: Huge credit goes to Mum. We did it, Mum.
1: Apollo 11 in front. Duke of Bourbon's going to race late at him, but Apollo 11 lands and gets the Group 1 IRT Young Guns Eastern Light Classic. There's only going to be one winner, and his name is Kai Valley Ray. He's been the dominant force in two-year-old. He's now the dominant force in three-year-olds, and he powers away. The postman delivers Group 1 glory again in the City of Sails, and Kai Valley Ray easily in the Northern Trotting Derby. Here's Fran Sent in her swan song before heading to the land of the maple leaf, and she'll go a winner too, and a big winner. Nice win.
2: Tever not reaching him, Wild Willow's not reaching them, none of them are reaching him. It's Sakatars, he'll win again. He's in great form, Sakatars, one and fire length in the corner at the finish and beats Tever. Leighton David leads, Metro Boy closing, then Madison Speedy. How's this for a finish? Leighton David, Metro Boy, oh, it's a photo! Photo finish! Prestigious the leader, but he's all out. Page 3 lengths away from miles away. Prestigious keeps giving though. 50 metres to go, and Prestigious was the best stayer in the end.

0: Been and got the chocolates between us three. We've all chosen something. By the looks, on Friday night, the racing didn't disappoint.
1: It didn't, Matt. Good evening to you, to Greg, and to all tuning in to another edition, and a busy edition of The Box Seat, because we have a lot of territory to cover. But my highlight, it came, I guess, there on Friday night at Alexandra Park, but right across this Northern Lights Carnival. We're 8 of the 9 weekends down, and I just love how dominant, really, the junior drivers have been as a part of this carnival. I did a count up. There's been 13 Group 1s so far. 5 of them have been won by a driver 26 years of age or under. Then you add in Crystal Hackett, who's actually been the leading driver across the 4, I guess, major meetings there at Alexandra Park in Cambridge. She's driven 6 winners across those 4 meetings, many of those getting their Group 1 successes for the first time. I'm excited about the opportunities that they're getting and the fact that they're going on with them as well. So exciting for the future. I know Blair dominated from a Group 1 point of view with 5 of them, but it's great to see those really stepping up when given the chance.
0: And I'm sure that this sort of conversation makes people like Blair even better when he sees guys like Harry, Seth, Jacob Dunn and those sort of fellas trying to chase after him. It's only going to make him better.
2: Yeah, absolutely it is. Matthew, hi to you, to Brittany, to everyone at home. Highlight for me, it's one of our great trotting races, one of the big two, the Roe Cup, this time with Reharvest, and to see Ben Hope expertly handle Mr. Love. He was so brave in the race 12 months ago. He was excellent in the Dominion as well, and Mr. Love proved to be a superior stayer. A lot of the story around the race was the runner-up and Oscar Bonavina, the third time he's been placed in this terrific contest. But Mr. Love has emerged. He's numero uno at the moment, and on that performance, it's pretty hard to argue, Matthew, that when we go towards the Renwick Farms Dominion in November, he's our number one seed.
0: Absolutely he is. They certainly know how to get one ready, don't they, Greg and Ben and Nina? Hope, just back to the Oscar Bonavina chat, did it feel a little bit emotional being there and seeing him go trackside for the last time?
2: Yeah, I think so. Brittany encapsulated it beautifully with her conversation with Mark Purden, and you could see that it meant a lot to him. The old bugger got pulling halfway through the race as well, which probably dented his winning chances, Brittany, but every time you go to the racetrack, you have a great experience when Oscar Bonavina's racing. His last win, almost his most dramatic, in the Banks Peninsula Trotting Cup, but he gave us so many highlights.
1: So enigmatic, wasn't he? He was either the punter's best mate or their worst enemy with some of his performances, but the speed that he possessed, Matt, was just phenomenal, and any trotter who can win $1 million is a pretty special commodity. So, yeah, it was a little sad to see him have his final run, but he's got that next step of his future going and standing at stud full-time, and as Mark Purden alluded to, he's already got foals on the ground, so it's going to be a quick turnaround until we see the results.
0: Speaking of good trotters, Kai Valley Ray continued on his winning way, and that'll be my highlight for last week. Very good two-year-old. They gave him the ultimate gear change. We were questioning him first up run at Cambridge this time. He's gone to Auckland. He's been dominant again, Northern Trotting Derby, and left them to it over 2,700. Looking forward to seeing him in the back end of the year. Still some very good races. Bit of a Kiwi-a-thon as well, even though he is technically an Australian, driven by a Kiwi, trained by a Kiwi, bred by Kiwis as well, but owned by Aussies. Can't wait to see him back. Kai Valley Ray, and he, of course, giving Bold Eagle a pretty decent evening there at Alexandra Park. Bold Eagle was the sire of Apollo 11.
3: Leader Apollo 11, Ali Diamond's after it, Duke of Bourbon. He's starting to wind up now as the Defners come out, but it's Apollo 11 in front. Duke of Bourbon's going to race late at him, but Apollo 11 lands and gets the Group 1 IRT Young Guns Eastern Light Classic.
4: All right, Joe, this is an unusual interview. It's a very special one. You've got a job to do, but oh, what a performance. Well done to you.
5: Thank you so much, Nicole. amazing. He's been flawless his whole preparation, and what a way to finish it. You know, I knew he had one more big run left in him, but I didn't know how much, and to pull it off, we knew he was capable, but it really is just a dream.
6: I think Auckland Trotting Club need a bigger winner's circle.
0: Home victorious, Apollo 11, driven by Peter Ferguson and trained by Dylan and Joe Ferguson, who join us here on The Box Seat. How are you feeling, guys? Still on cloud 9?
7: Hey, Matt. Yeah, amazing feeling.
8: Yeah, no, it was nice to finally give you guys an excuse to get us on the number one show on Trackside TV.
2: Oh, brilliant, yes. Dylan. Loving your work there. I might start with you. Give us some context around going to the yearling sales, spending $150,000, the pair of you looking at each other and going, okay, now we've got to fill the ownership void.
8: Yeah, well, it was $150,000 on those two horses. We had a couple extras, and obviously once you add on all the extras, we were probably staring down the barrel about $300,000. So it was a bit of a nerve-wracking first few days, but as you know, when your backs are against the wall, you don't have much other choice than to crack on and go forward. So that was sort of what we did, and yeah, managed to get them syndicated reasonably well. And unfortunately, out of the four purchases from the sales, we actually own the least out of Apollo 11 of all of them. So that's probably the only disaster we had of the whole go of it.
2: Well, congratulations on what you've been able to achieve with both of those. Joe, putting together the syndicates on picking was a big part of your role. Tell us about that, what that was like, and so graphically from you when Apollo 11 hit the line, just what it means to you guys to do it for those other people.
7: Yeah, it's keeping the owners informed and in the loop is a big part of what we do. And it's been a big push. Even until a couple of months ago, we were still selling shares in that syndicate, to be honest. So it's just a constant, you know, selling shares in horses and a really big part of our daily workload, really, answering emails and trying to get the shares sold. And heaps of new owners to our stables with these two, as well as, you know, in the syndicate. And, you know, what a result we could get for them so early on. And obviously, I know we'll have those owners for life now because of it. But, yeah, it's been such a ride, and we've met so many new people just through doing the syndicates. It's making owning nice horses affordable for everyone, and that's really what it's about, you know.
1: Congratulations, team, and thanks for making some time to join us and chat through all of it. It's not easy to get a trotter to the races. It's even harder to get a two-year-old trotter to the races, let alone a couple. And for both of your charges there on Friday night to race so well, Dylan, what has gone into getting them up and about for, I guess, this early on in the season? And secondly, to have them going a couple of months ago and still be ticking over at this point and peaking, it's a bit of a fine art. So how have yourself and Joe and the whole team gone about it?
8: Yeah, well, it was probably it started back at the sales, really. That's, as I say, this has been our goal all along. And we put a lot of work into all of our trotters sort of before Christmas. And even these two both had a workout before Christmas. So that extra experience has done them wonders, because they came back from their Christmas break and picked up right where they left off. So anyone in harness racing knows how frustrating and difficult it can be with young trotters, and at the end of the day, you just got to ride the waves. And it's easy for us to sit here and say that our sales topper won the group one, but we do have 6 2-year-old trotters in total. So to have two of them there in the big dance was certainly a big thrill for us. And as said on Friday night, one of the things that got drummed into me when I was a kid from Peter Blanchard was that manners win races. So I try and drum that into everyone else as well. And it's certainly something we all pride ourselves on, is our horses being turned out well and behaving themselves, because, you know, it can get a little bit embarrassing if they don't.
1: So what's next, Joe, for Apollo 11, now a Group 1 winner, and still some big targets to come. There's some great opportunities for juvenile trotters. So where will we see him next?
7: He's gone to the paddock now. Obviously, he had a long prep. He never missed a dogfight or a trial, to be honest, since he's been up. So he really knew he had a tough run on Friday night, and he was well ready for the paddock. So shoes off and out he went today. But, yeah... we're still waiting on the second half.

0: now for the season's calendar to come out. But, you know, no doubt Christchurch will be his aim next preparation. And obviously he's shown that he's going to be very competitive in those sort of classic races. And now he's won three races already, his options sort of become a little bit limited because of his rating. So he's probably just going to have to race in the two-year-old and, you know, age group races now.
1: Joe, I note that both Greg and Brittany were very complimentary of yourself and Dylan. I just wonder if they're wanting to pose you the question of who your favourite box seat presenter is.
0: Well,
2: Matt Markham actually texted me before this, asked me who I was going to say. But yeah, so if I had to narrow it down, I could say it was a Matt, and you can take that however you like.
0: I'm just going to say that, you know, those days of the sales where we thought, holy shit, we've got to sell shares in these horses. And I emailed Brittany to see if she wanted to come in the filly syndicate, and she was right on board. So thanks, Britt. It's you.
3: There you go.
1: It's always about money. It's always about money. Thanks, guys. We're chuffed for the results that you guys are able to get at the moment. You're great ambassadors for our sport. And hopefully you can give us another excuse, Dylan, in the near future to get you on the box seat. Thanks for joining us.
2: No worries. Thank you, guys.
0: Guys.
1: Good stuff. Oh, that's great. Great story, Greg, around that horse. And as Britt mentioned, not easy to, A, get a horse to the races, let alone be a two-year-old.
4: Well, they had to peak him again as well after he got beaten in the prelude. So to have him peaking on the night, and a little bit of credit has to go to Peter Ferguson as well. He has driven 20 Group 1 winners now. B-Tastic was the most recently for the Blanchards, coincidentally. But, he's still a very good horseman, and he proved that again by rating this horse to perfection.
1: Right, some good runs in behind in that race as well. Duke of Bourbon is obviously a horse who's going to get better and better. And TK's Supersonic, I think it was, running down the outside. He's got a big future as well.
3: It's a nice group of two-year-old trotters, isn't it? And exciting to see so many up and about early. Of course, that's helped by having such a good stake up there on Friday night, $100,000 for the baby, so why wouldn't you be up and about? So exciting times heading forward, but we know so much can change quickly in that division. So we'll look forward to the end of the year and see who bobs up to put their hoof forward.
1: All right, speaking of hooves forward, this horse just keeps on delivering the goods.
5: Got the chocolates, and Johnny Dunn goes for home by three. From up on the outside, the Lazarus Effect, and Swayze 100 to go. And it's going to be another amazing win here in the City of Sales for Got the Chocolates. Amazing win in 3:13.9.
3: It's been an amazing season already for this horse, John, but is he getting better? That was arrogant. You've just run past a two-time New Zealand Cup winning champion like he was nailed to the fence.
6: Yeah, you'd have to say he definitely is getting better, Britt. And him and Sunday Sam are very lucky. They're the only two horses I've ever driven in my life that you get the line, there's more in the tank. So, it's very special. Go make the most of these ones.
1: Great win by a great horse, and he's co-trained by Robert Dunn along with Jenna Dunn. And Robert's kindly joined us here on the box seat. RJ, I know it's a huge team effort on your behalf and everyone else, but gee, that must have been satisfying for you there on Friday.
7: Yeah, it was, Matt. It was another brilliant performance by him. He's just keeps on taking the next step up, which is fantastic for everybody concerned. Ross and Ange and Johnny and all the team down in both islands, really. But no, he's just a wonderful horse.
4: RJ, congratulations. What we've seen from him in this campaign is a completely different version, a version with excessive speed, which so often we didn't get to see it as a three-year-old. But talking to Ross on Saturday morning, he said, you guys have known that for a wee while. It just hasn't quite panned out on race night. Well, it certainly did on Friday night.
7: Yeah, it did really, Greg. He obviously had it as a two-year-old, but because you ran into a horse that's just like Marketplace reminds me of a lot of I'm the Mighty Quinn, just that brilliant speed. And, you know, when you race against a horse like him where he overshadowed us for just sheer brilliance, made Chucky's speed think, always a wee bit inferior in that department, but probably it was there. I think a lot of his confidence, even Johnny said that, if you notice the other night in that race, he just fell out of the barrier virtually, even though he was trying to get him out strongly. as he could, but it's just the way he is, this horse. I don't know quite why he hasn't got gate speed early on, but he has got that wonderful turn of foot, and he's shown it. I think a Taylor Mile was the most impressive I've ever seen a horse pull back the last 200 metres for a long, long time.
4: RJ, he's second favourite in the New Zealand Trotting Cup behind Leap to Fame at $3 now. Just how excited are you? Obviously, you had the great master. You won a New Zealand Cup with Mainland Batter. At this stage of your career, alongside your daughter-in-law and obviously son, this must be pretty special.
7: It's really exciting, Greg. It's a long way to go yet, as you know, but he's got a better gait than Master by a long shot. Not as good as Mainland Banner. She was fantastically gaited, but I think he's got a little bit more in his armour, even both those horses, where he's got that tremendous stamina, but he's got this wonderful way, or she did too actually, but this wonderful way that he can go to sleep in a race and relax. And over 2 miles, especially against a horse like Leap to Fame, you have to be able to do that. But now, with all that speed he's got as well at the end of a race, it's really exciting.
3: Congratulations, RJ. It's great to have him back and taking that next step, as you rightly pointed out. But I want to get to know Got the Chocolates a little bit more as a horse, because we get to see him at the racetrack and he's all business, although he seems to have quite a calm demeanour. What's he like away from the races? And he clearly brings that calm, cool energy to the racetrack, because pre-race there on Friday night, he was just standing there taking it all in. Is that how he is all the time?
7: He's really changed pretty. Look, when he was young, it was Ross Houghton broke him in, as he does most of our horses. And I remember I went to see him at Dancing on Moonlight, and it was on a sort of, it had been a wet week, and there was I couldn't see it from where I was, a big puddle down the back straight. And every time he got anywhere near it, he just launched in midair and went over it. The first time I thought it was just, you know, one off, and then when he did it the second time, I waved Howdy down. I said, bring him in, Roscoe. I said, he said, oh, it's a big puddle there, you know, and I said, look, I think I'll get him, bring up Roscoe Gordon right now, and we'll get this horse gelded, because I see he was a wee bit nervous, and he really was as an early two-year-old, but early yearling, so we gelded him virtually just after he was, well, midway through his breaking in period, and I think it's the best thing we ever did. And when he came back, he was always a two-year-old, a little bit funny around the head. If you went to the Addington and you went to go under his cross ties, you had to be very careful, because he was throwing his set up so quickly. You know, it was just with a little bit of panic. But look, that's still there a fraction, just when you go around his head, but everything else is working out brilliantly. He's changed, and around the stables now, he's just one of those beautiful horses to have. He's lovely to lead round, lovely in the cart, does nothing wrong at all, works in the beach and enjoys it, loves being in the water, so pleasure to have around now.
3: Yeah, he appears that way from the outside looking in. So cool to get that insight. The next query we have is, how does he get to the second Tuesday in November? I guess you're in the exciting position now that the planning stages, I'm sure, would be well and truly underway. So what are the early targets looking like?
7: Well, what we did initially, on the weekend, Jacob took him down to Matamata, and he went through a scintigraphy machine yesterday. And we just wanted to check out to make sure he was all honky-dory leading into the big campaign. And he came through that perfectly well. He had no problems at all, which was wrapped about, considering 3 races in 3 weeks. And now he's gone to Beaumont Park. Don McKinnon runs that at Cambridge, and he'll be there for about 3 weeks before he goes down to Christchurch. And our first runs will be, you know, with the Morris Holmes Vase and the Brighton Cup, and then have a little few days off before going into the next to the Canterbury Classic and the New Brighton Cup. And I think those 4 races will be probably the 4 leading into the New Zealand Cup. Kaikoura sitting there if we need it, but I think those 4 races will be the 4 we take on.
1: Pretty exciting, RJ. He's giving us Kiwis a bit of hope with the Australians being so dominant the last couple of years. You've got a few other good horses in your stable, including It's Tough, who is likely to head in that direction. Am I right in saying that?
7: Yep, he'll be the same. He'll go out after the Country Cup's final next week. And he's obviously, you know, done a phenomenal job this time in. Hasn't quite had the same tough races that Chockey's had. So he might need a race or two, and he'll probably go down the same path. I can see him as being a definite Kaikoura Cup candidate with his brilliant standing start manners and his wonderful gait. So he might miss one of the 2 lead-up races towards, you know, Brighton Cup or Canterbury Classic and head to the Kaikoura Cup. But look, it's a great second option to have, and he's a horse going places, and give him 12 months, I think he'll be very, very right up there with the best of them for sure.
1: Yep, I agree. What about Marty Logan? What's your update on him?
7: Well, he comes back to the... Yeah, well, we had a problem after the National Trot, Matt. He was very sore the next day, so we took him down to Matamatam. We knew that he had... we got him x-ray first at Pukekohe. He had a chip in his knee, and the knee, to be fair, didn't look that good, so we were a bit worried about it. But when Barb Hunter got into it, took the chip out, and the knee cartilage was in perfect shape, so that was really good. And a good prognosis. So he's been on our water treadmill. He's been on Brian Court's water walker, back at Barry and Di's place now at Green Park, and now he's heading back to the water walker next week before he comes back to the beach, and he'll be ready to go in late August.
1: RJ, yourself and Jenna have had a great start to the season as we're almost, I guess, at the halfway point. The numbers are looking pretty good so far. Do you have the stock to give the Premiership shake a real good race of it with the Stonewall team?
7: Well, I think we do, but Stocky came across to Waiheke the other day for a coffee and stayed for 6 hours. And when he left, I was a bit worried, but the number of horses he told me was coming to work all over the place. So, they've got a heap of horses at Auckland and a lot down in Christchurch coming off. But look, we're going to give them a good shake and a good run for their money. I don't think anybody would have had a better start than what we've had in the first 5 months of a season. So we're very thrilled about that. And what I'm most pleased about really, Matt, is the way the horses just keep racing good all over the place. If they're not winning, they're in the place money or going just tremendous races. So that's really exciting.
1: All right, RJ, I'd love to continue our conversation on for the next hour or so, but we're out of time, unfortunately. But we appreciate you giving us your time and sharing some thoughts while you go through this journey with this wonderful horse.
7: Thank you very much, guys. Much appreciated.
1: All right, and for the Got the Chocolate fans out there, Greg, we've got a little competition to run here on the show.
4: Yeah, well, Ross and Angela Gordon are always thinking, and they've come up with this idea that they're going to give away some Got the Chocolates hats and some Whittaker's chocolate, hoping to do some sort of deal around Whittaker's chocolate leading in to the New Zealand Cup this year. I think it's a great combo, and you enter by going to the sending us an email, theboxseat@entaingroup.co.nz. The question's about to come up on your screen. Over the next 2 weeks, we'll offer you that opportunity, and then we'll draw them out and announce them on the final show on the 26th.
1: What's the question?
4: This week.
1: Mm. Oh, I know the answer.
4: You know the answer.
1: So we should, to be fair.
4: Here it is.
1: Who is the sire of Got the Chocolates? If you can tell us and email us at theboxseat@entaingroup.co.nz, the correct answer, and you will go on the draw for a nice little hat and some chockey.
4: I think you'll build a bit of a profile, this horse, leading in. I think it's a natural fit. People, obviously, most people love chocolate, and he's just got this cool demeanour about him, as you quite rightly pointed out. So, I think it's fantastic that they've decided to get behind that. And it'll only build towards the second Tuesday in November.
3: Well, we can't sleep on these opportunities, can we? When there's a horse who is doing what he's doing. Obviously, the Duns are very likeable people, as are the Gordons, and they're willing to share him with the harness racing industry. So, Matt, I love it. I can't wait to see what kind of ideas and what storylines we can build leading into November.
4: I'll tell you something else, Matthew, and to give a measure of the people that they are. They flew Todd Quaid up there on Friday, and he was there with the horse. They're great mates, and behind every good horse there's always a story around the strapper, and I've got this special bond, and you can see that out on the track.
1: All right, that bond will continue no doubt right through till the New Zealand Cup Carnival, and those markets are out on tab.co.nz. Time now for the Box Seat Hot Seat, and this time around we welcome in Tom Bukowski to the show. Tom, a few winners on the board so far for you in your short career. Welcome to the hot seat here on the Box Seat.
8: G'day, guys. Thanks for having me.
1: All right. We look forward to getting through these questions with you, Tom. First things first, we'll get straight into it with your first question. Can you describe yourself to us in one word on race day?
8: Keen.
1: Keen. Yes, I like that. Normally, it's not a great word to use on race day, but for people... when you're keen, we like that. Horses, not so much. Day racing or night racing?
8: Day racing.
1: Day racing, okay. Trotters or pacers?
8: Like the trotters, but have had more success on the pacers, so go with them.
1: Okay. If you could be one driver in the world, who would you be?
8: Probably James McDonald.
1: Yeah, he's a bit of a freak, isn't he, J-Mac?
8: Yeah.
1: What's one thing you're good at away from racing?
8: I like my sports, rugby and cricket.
1: Yeah, you're not a bad cricket player, I hear.

0: track you always drive well at?
1: No one has yet.
0: Person to beat on the track?
1: CFL.
0: Yeah. It's probably not a bad one. And who's your favourite box seat presenter, Tom?
1: I'd have to go with you, Matt.
0: Yeah, thanks, mate. I appreciate it. And can you give us a winner this week?
1: Quite like Archer on Sunday.
0: All right, you're a good man. Good luck. Thanks for joining us, Tom. And
1: yes,
0: hopefully can call you home there at your favourite track on Sunday at Rangiora. That was definitely not
2: right. Stop. Stop right now. We need to. This is getting out of hand, Greg, and I think you'll agree. So we have our box seat group chat, and early last week the question was posed, who should we get on the hot seat this week? And within a moment, Matt Cross had put in two suggestions, Henry Sale and Thomas Borkowski. Wow, shock, horror. They've both chosen him.
3: They've gone with Matthew.
2: Anything to say for yourself?
0: Got to do what you're going to do, I guess, don't you? It's not filthy play. Let's go to a break here on the box seat, which is brought to you by Brecon Farms. I'll get these two, I'll boost the morale while we're in the break. They'll be a lot happier on the other side by the mic of Garen as well. But as we head to the break, we've decided on a driver of the North Island Carnival, and it should come as no surprise who it is. Golden.
4: Driver of the 2026 North Island Autumn Carnival is Blair Orange. From the first major to the last, Blair Orange owned the big moments of the Northern Autumn Lights Carnival. 5 wins from 16 drives, and every single one came up at black type level. Kai Valley Ray gave him 3 of them, including the Harness Million, the Sire Stakes Championship, and the Northern Trotting Derby. Jumel delivered in the Northern Derby, and Secret Wish rounded it out in the Sire Stakes Fillies Final. He may not have topped the overall leaderboard, but when the pressure lifted and the feature lights came on, Orange was the driver they couldn't beat. Driver of the Northern Autumn Lights Carnival, Blair Orange.
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2: This week's pacing performance of the week goes to Got the Chocolates, and this was elite. 3 back on the markers, stalking a hot speed, then when John Dunn pushed the button at the 600, the race was all over. He exploded past Swayze, then put the Lazarus effect away with authority. Not grinding, not battling, just raw speed and serious open class power. The New Zealand Messenger has long been a race that identifies future cup horses, and on this performance, Got the Chocolates looks every bit one of them. Young, powerful, and getting better with every run, a statement victory, and a thoroughly deserving pacing performance of the week.
0: Well, that should

0: two stunning Australian wins. I can't go past him as my performance of the week and just about the New Zealand performance of the entire autumn. We've seen some very, very good horses, some champions win the Messenger over the last 20 or 30 years. I'm not sure we've seen many win it easier. I think Swayze suits Scott the Chocolates. When Swayze's in a race, it helps Scott the Chocolates because he can cruise along, as Brittany said, and relax and then explode. I think they, Team Dunn, will be pretty keen to see Swayze come back for the New Zealand Cup, Matt, because it would A, not A, leap to fame, and B, A, got the Chocolates and make life really interesting for those who can swoop, which is the new 2026 version of GTC.
1: Well, we're going to have plenty of chat about the New Zealand Trotting Cup in the next 10 or so minutes here on the show, Michael. So we'll throw the talking pen straight back to you for On the Record.
0: Yeah, and the New Zealand Cup is at the centre of that. Like, it's clearly our biggest race and by far the race that matters the most. And it's actually the race that matters the most in Australasia. No matter what people tell you about the Miracle Mile or the Eureka and Inter Dominions, it doesn't get anything like the crowd and it doesn't get anything like the coverage the New Zealand Cup gets. But we have a massive problem with the New Zealand Cup and us, credibility. The last 2 years in the New Zealand Trotting Cup, we have raved about it every week. We're about to rave about it again on this show and talked it up, and it's been in the Herald and Harness Race in New Zealand. Go to this, back in this, there's a market open. That's all great. But the last 2 years, a horse who wasn't in that market 2 weeks before the Cup has turned up and won. Now, last year, that was Kingman turning up and beating Leap to Fame. So if you or anybody watching this show, and we're here to protect the punters, has backed Leap to Fame, it's the last leg of their multi, and they've waited 6 months or 3 months or 2 months, and they get beat by a horse who they couldn't back in Kingman just 2 weeks earlier or the year before, Swayze, when he wasn't coming and still turned up, they could feel ripped off. Now, this is not a TAB Entain problem. They can only put up markets and react to what people do around that. And we don't want them putting in every horse who could possibly be in the race in Australasia because then the percentages would get ridiculous. And the flip side of that is Addington. Addington make the rules for the New Zealand Cup and they have the option to say, this is the cutoff date, you nominate by now, or you don't get a chance to come in afterwards. But the late payments are $25,000. You get a couple of late payments, that's 50 grand. That's good money. So we need to come up with some sort of idea. I think it has to be that, like in New South Wales with the Gallops, if you nominate a horse for the New Zealand Cup, you then get the option to say, I'm going to pull out of it, but I have to revise it to the stewards and say, this horse is not coming, and once it is out, it cannot get back in. We have a problem here, Matt, and it's up to the club to work with us to put that condition in. You have to nominate a horse and it is part of your requirements as the trainer of that horse that you must nominate, tell the club, in Harness Racing New Zealand so they can tell the TAB, that way punters are getting a fair crack. At the moment, horses turning up out of nowhere in the last week before New Zealand Cup and bastardising a market because they weren't in it isn't giving punters a fair go.
1: Well, let's talk about who we think is going to be in this year's New Zealand Trotting Cup. Now, between the four of us, we've compiled a list each, and the average, is, I'll say, has come together as this list. So we've all got ourselves a wild card as well. Brett, I don't think it would be any surprise to people to see the top 14, but your wild card, you've come up with Max Delight.
2: That's a strong New Zealand Cup if they're all there, isn't it? And there's a couple of horses who would probably be unlucky to not make that list. I was kind of looking for a storyline element, Greg, and Max Delight. I know they were keen to come last year to bring him. Since that, he's been across to Perth. He's won a Nullarbor, and that was such a cool, I think, thing to watch from afar. David Aiken is a wonderful man. Will Rickson is an up-and-comer. His owner has been a great supporter of the industry as well, the Maxfield family. So I think he would add something to the New Zealand Trotting Cup, and he wouldn't be out of it either. He's been tried and true at this top level.
3: I'd love to see Minstrel come back, two-time WA Pacing Cup winner, Fremantle Cup winner, winner of over 2 million. And Michael, already a winner at Addington Raceway. Of course, he started out his career here, and he's won on a couple of occasions. Whether they would come all the way from WA, not sure, but I just think it would add plenty to the race.

0: I can see what both of you are thinking. They are great storylines. I think they're less likely, as you would both know, than Franco Sinatra, because he's here. He's an Addington horse. He lives just down the road. I would love to see him in because it's a chance to talk about three-legged paces and three-legged paces like Final Decision and Rebellion, who have raced in the Cup, because it's a bloody long lead up to the New Zealand Cup. We need to talk about something. I don't think Captain's Mistress will come, Matt, because 2 miles standing start may not be her go. And the obvious other question mark as we get to the market is Akuta. So Akuta is being re-scanned in about 3 weeks to see where his leg injury is at. And Mark Purden telling us that if he passes the next scan, yep, they can go on with his career. If he doesn't, he won't. So he was a horse who could come out. And obviously Swayze's getting older. So now there's a few little niggly parts in there, but I would suggest probably, God willing, they are healthy horses. 10 or 12 of those are pretty certain to be there.
1: Yeah, nice to see the addition of a couple of the newcomers, Brittany, into not so much the bottom, but down on that sort of 13th, 14th place. It's tough. And Sideshow Bruce, they look the up-and-comers.
2: They sure do. And isn't it exciting to see so many of that four-year-old crop involved in that market and at the pointy end as well? Leap to Fame's been dominant for so long, Greg. I guess we're thinking if he is to be beaten, maybe it's by one of these newbies.
3: Yeah, with fresh legs and speedy legs too. And with what we've seen from Got the Chocolates in the last couple of weeks and the Lazarus Effect, they're certainly in play.
1: You guys ready for a bit of quick hitch?
3: Yep.
1: I don't think anyone owes me any time from last week or the week before. But anyway, question number one. Britt, we'll start away with you. We've spoken about it. The juniors, they're dominating at the moment. Why is that?
2: Certainly a new progression, isn't it? But I think it comes down to opportunities. There seems

0: there at Alex Park on Friday night, and also not having to go abroad.
1: Group 1 racing on a more regular basis. There's a bit of a changing of the guard there, no question. But you're right, Brittany, about the no fear factor. They've watched all of these great drivers, many of them from the same family, which certainly has helped. But yeah, I think it's very exciting, and that's why they're doing the job.
2: I love what the youngsters are doing, but they've also been clumped together here. Like, there's quite a few of those wins, Seth Hill and Harrison Orange, Group 1's coming back to back. I don't think this group of juniors is any better than some of the ones in the past. Mark Jones and Blair Orange were juniors at the same time. I think if I was to say someone driving for my life, Matt, if I had to choose 5 drivers in the country, none of them would be juniors.
3: All right, second question, Michael, back to you. Harness 5000 winners are ineligible for the Uncut Gems. Is that fair?
2: Yes and no. I mean, if that's the rules, then so be it, because if you can't win races past a certain stake or black type and get in, then that's it. But really, should Harness 5000 races be included in that? Is that the idea of what we're trying to achieve? I don't think it gets the intent of the whole thing, really.
0: I guess my understanding of the Uncut Gems is for a horse who hasn't had an opportunity to win a big race to do so. So if they have won a Harness 5000 race, is that the reasoning that they're out of contention? Much like how the Harness 5000 eligibility takes out horses that have won a race over $100,000 or more. So I understand the thought process.
1: I think it's just slipped under the radar for the Sire Stakes Board, and obviously they were new back in December. Tarragindi's a good example. The owners have paid up all the way through for the Sire Stakes. He's won at Ashburton, so he becomes ineligible. And yet a horse like Sideshow Bruce, who won this race last year, is eligible to go again. I think it just needs a review.
3: Quick hitch number 3. It's a discussion around opportunities for mares here in New Zealand. Greg, you first. Is there enough of them?
1: Yeah, absolutely, I think there is. And one of the most vocal is the trainer of a horse that's just been sold to Canada. Francine is her name. She's won 283,000, I think, in about the last 15 months. So that's a heck of a lot of opportunity. A lot more opportunities than they had a few years ago. It's frustrating when they leave.
2: I think the mares are pretty well looked after. They do get preferential barrier draws. Obviously, they have races of their own, and they get a let up in the handicaps and plenty of races. So I think if we start having too many mares-only races with our small pool of horses, we're going to struggle to get the male versions of them off the ground and free-for-all type races the same night.
0: I think their opportunities, particularly the last 6 months, have been excellent in the south late last year and as part of that carnival up north as well. And they haven't necessarily been that strongly supported with 8 and 9 horse fields. Maybe there's something in programming a mare's race each week, but it's going to come down to numbers.
3: Final quick hitch. Now, we've got some vision for you from a race at Winton. It was last week. This horse in front has caught the eye. The horse behind it is Dragoness. The eventual winner caught the eye, gets relegated after a protest was lodged. Do you agree or do you disagree with this decision? Brittany, you first.
0: I guess it's hard to give a standard answer when we don't have access to all of the camera angles, but on that vision and on the day as well, I struggled to see where the incident transpired, and for that reason I don't really agree with the final decision. In saying that, I guess it's down to one person's opinion.
2: I watched that 5 times before I worked out what it had got disqualified for, and when I worked it out, I thought that was just, I'm not going to say the next word I was going to say, ridiculous. But it was a swear word. That is absolutely...

0: Nikita was there was no senior horseman help her with the protest. That should never happen.
1: Yeah, I think the point we're trying to get across there is that if you are in an inquiry and you're a junior driver, there should be no option. You must go in with someone your senior to assist you. It's like going into a court of law. You're not going to walk in
0: without a lawyer.
1: Without a lawyer, exactly. So why don't you at home tell us what you think? If you agree or disagree with that, we'd love to hear it, because it is, of course, a group discussion which you at home are involved in. You can send those thoughts to the box seat at entangroup.co.nz. And if you have an idea for Quick Hitch, which we're always very welcoming to, please send those through to us as well. We're going to take a break here on the box seat. We are about to turn for home and get into our previews. Before we do, let's head to our trotting performance of the week.
2: This week's trotting performance of the week goes to Mr. Love, and it was a staying display worthy of a Roe Cup. Ben Hope stepped in cleanly, landed the perfect run, and from there, the big trotter did the rest. Travelling strongly throughout, then when the pressure came on at the top of the straight, he simply powered away. Oscar Bonavina chased bravely in his farewell run, and Hillbilly Blues boxed on for third, but this was all about Mr. Love. A tough, genuine stayer, peaking on the biggest stage, a massive moment for the Hope family, and a thoroughly deserving trotting performance of the week.
3: Greatness doesn't begin at the finish line.
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3: 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You don't find greatness, you raise it every single day.
5: Meant to be, you'll get the Derby. Ben Quinn for the Road Cup. Benetwist, what a champion she is!
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6: There is no doubt he is a champion. 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
7: In his final season, and he wins another Guineas. County and wins it. And the champion, Milo Sharon, wins on Champions Day.
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1: The Box Seat, brought to you by Brecon Farms. Here's what's on this week in harness racing. Wednesday kicks things off with a May Twilight meeting at Addington. A strong midweek card under the lights in Canterbury. 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Grassroots talent, competitive fields, and plenty of local rivalry on show. Then Friday, it's Friday Night Lights. The next stars of the sport take centre stage with the Group 2 Bionic Chance Bracelet and the Uncut Gems at Addington. While Alexandra Park hosts Metro Heats Night, every run crucial with qualifying spots up for grabs. And we wrap up the week with the Sunday sesh. The ILT race day heads south to Ascot Park, while the Ann Thompson finals day brings big fields and big performances to Rangiora. Another big week of harness racing, all live, all covered, right here on Trackside and trackside.co.nz. Straight into our previews now. Race 7, Addington, Group 2, Studholm Bloodstock Bionic Chance Bracelet. They've had a pretty good run lately, the team at Studholm Bloodstock, Brian West and the crew, putting a lot of money back into the sport here. Greg, and what fun comes up with gate number one and would probably be a fitting winner?
0: Yeah, it would be. Beautifully drawn. Obviously, the two race day appearances, Brittany, have been outstanding. Really liked the performance of Nella Keenan, though, on debut, and wouldn't need to go much better to go pretty close.
2: Good group of fillies, and nice to see this race supported with a big full field of 11 fillies as well. A couple who are still learning their trade, I think, including What Fun. She didn't win by a huge margin last time out, Michael, but the years were going. I think she was only doing what she had to. She has the most experienced filly in Validation on her back this time around. So interesting to see what tactics play out, but a nice group.
11: What Fun. I don't think she'll start 205. I think she'll start odds on. And if we've learned anything from the last couple of weeks at Alexandra Park, I know it's a different track, but feature race.

0: a feature racing tends to be the same. Matt, markers, markers and markers, go there first and you can always think about backing something else later.
1: Shortest way home, isn't it, Michael? Uncut Gems race night there at Addington as well. Race number 9 is a good race. Colts, Geldings, and Entires, they are. And Sideshow Bruce is $1.60, Brit.
2: This is a great race, isn't it? I'm really looking forward to this one. Sideshow Bruce has been super in both starts back. I thought he was excellent last week, and he clearly has that gate speed, but there's a fair bit drawn to his inside. Sakatars just keep stepping up. Bruntwood Brigade is rock hard fit. The Cullen pair can do no wrong at the moment, and I think Rada Greg at $21. I know he gives away any sort of tactical advantage from his draw, but he's been great on return. So strong group, and again, these can sort of start to step up shortly.
3: Yeah, good race, isn't it? Really good race. Well, we all thought Sideshow Bruce might make his way into the Cup in November. I think it's two runs back this time, and Michael have been very, very good. He won this race last year. Why can't he again?
0: Yep, I agree. $1.60 is very fair. I think you run through lots of multi-bets. If you have a New Zealand Cup horse in that type of race, they should win. Although, a little bit of a shout-out here. I don't think there's a horse in New Zealand I'm more surprised with than Bruntwood Brigade, Matt. If you had told me a year ago, or even 6 months ago, Bruntwood would win 5 of its last 7 type runs, I wouldn't have believed you. So good to see them getting the best out of him.
1: Revelation is the word you're looking for. Michael listed Cobbett Equine Farm, Uncut Gems, Mears Classic. Greg is the 5th on the program, and here's how the market shapes up.
3: Yeah, well, the Southern Mares, I think, hold the key here. Ruby Rose obviously come up favourite, but I really like Chicago Sky. I think 550 is a tremendous price. She's been to Addington 3 times before. She went super in the Neville R final, placed in the Oaks. Gee, there's a lot to like about her. She has early speed and an aggressive driver in Matthew Williamson, so tick for me.
2: I guess her form line is sort of 1-2-1-2, whereas it's been well over 12 months since Ruby Rose won a race, so they're on different trajectories, but I agree, they're the two runners to beat, albeit Michael, Electra King is a mare I've watched with interest because she's always been that little bit green. She probably hasn't always applied herself 100%, but she's very tough and maybe she can use her gait.
0: I found it a hard race to find a bet for the punters at home because I think the bookies have got it pretty right, and I'm not sure I want to be backing a horse, as Brittany said, hasn't won a race for a year, it's 2.8 and it's on the outside of the gate. If I had to have a bet, it might be Ruby Rowe. It's a tricky race. With a race like this, punters, the advice is wait for the market to mature. Some of those horses who are 6 are going to become 9, some of them will become $4. Maybe wait to a bit closer to time.
1: Race 8, listed Commodore Hotel, Uncut Gems, Aged Classic. And Britt, this is how the market shapes up. $4.60 into $4. Tech trick, no pressure.
2: Oh, I'm nervous already, Matt, but only because I'm excited to see what he can do. It's a massive step up, Greg, but I guess he deserves a roll of the dice. But this is a really nice group of trotters, and I guess with the compressed handicap, so to speak, as well, for a few off the front and 10 metres, they're certainly getting that little bit closer, which will make it easier for them.
3: Yeah, terrific contest, isn't it? And a good test for your guy. Loving what One Over the Line can do. Any horse who can win off 40 metres here. Yeah, that takes some doing. Rock Lobster's flying, and Michael Royden Muscle, since joining the Bob Butt team, is racing in tremendous form. And there's plenty of other form. Fiery Bandito, Nellie Doyle. Gee, it's a good race, isn't it?
0: I've got a challenge for punters. Go back through harnessracingnewzealand.co.nz and try and find a race, a trot race, at Addington, where 9 of the 10 horses have won in their last 5 starts. The only one who hasn't is Princess Sadie, who had a bit of a break and came back and still getting fitter. Every other horse in here is one, so every other horse in here is in some sort of form. That is remarkable. And because of that, it may well come down to manners. Britt, I hope your horse wins for you. I think he can. I think Prestigious can win. Both the Dunn horses can, and the chances don't stop there. But Matt, you could spend an awfully long time on the website before you found another race with 10 starters, yet 9 of them have won in their last 5 starts for a trot.
1: Michael, we'll come straight back to you. We'll talk tactics around the Garrard's Sire Stakes semi-final. Jumel is obviously the top seed. Comes up with the outside of the gate. What happens early? What happens late for you? Is the $1.28 as simple as seeing him blast forward, leading and winning?
0: Well, semi-finals and Derby and Oaks heats tend to be the favourite runs to the front. Gets an easy run because everybody wants to qualify or not get a headache the week before. What I think they should do with Jumel, and I'm not telling Blair Orange what to do because he's about 3,000 wins up on me at the moment, is drive him for speed. They've done it a couple of times, but because he's so good, they don't often get the chance to do it. I would love to see him three back on the outside, or wherever Blair can get him into, Greg, and let him really unwind. I don't think they'll do that, but this will be the right race to try it.
3: Yeah, I absolutely agree, Michael. Not that the people taking the short odds will be wanting to go through that, but really impressed by what Special Occasion did last time. Comes up with a good barrier draw to operate from again. Not sure where Son of a Mystery is, and Forever Mickey really interests me.
2: Yeah, I'm excited to see him take on this sort of next tier because he's been very well prepared and protected to this point, so to speak, but it's a great opportunity for him to step up. But I think it's exciting that we're seeing Jamal in this race, Matt, because he doesn't need to be here. He's sort of already qualified. So the fact that he's here means that he's come through that Derby run really well.
1: All right. So what's your best of the week?
2: I'm going to an early trot race at Addington on Friday night, and a trotter who I think has a huge future and another that's been protected, and I think we'll see the benefits of that going forward. Axel Rose, two runs back this time in, both have been excellent. Third up this campaign, like the way that he stepped away last time out, which was a real positive, and off the front mark, he should be able to put himself in a prominent spot. So Axel Rose for myself. Greg, what about for yourself?
3: Well, after getting beaten up last week, I'm going head to head with you again. I'm with He Ain't Faking. There is Brad Williamson getting the job done down south in good style. A little bit of a concern going back to a stand because obviously he's a former pacer, but the motor's there. Spoke to Phil. He said, ready to go again. Can't see any reason why not. I'm happy to be with him. Michael?
0: I'm with Sammy Lincoln because he's coming out of a Derby. He ran fourth and then he obviously was very good in a Sire Stakes semi-final at Cambridge. So look, he's in the right races. $1.75 shorter than I wanted. I made this pick before the market came out, but there's only seven races at Alexandra Park, and to be honest, there's not many others that the bookies have got wrong. $1.75 is fair enough because I think he's getting better, and the only other horse on the second line is outside him is his stablemate, so I think he might get some room to move early. Matt, Matt, you've come up with one of our favourites who we think could be a couple horse, and I tell you what, if you've got a $2 boost, that's going to get people interested.
1: Yeah, boost rhymes with Bruce, doesn't it? I guess. And you'll have to wait till race nine. Does it? I don't know if it does. Does Bruce rhyme with boost? If you were writing a what are they called, those things? A poem. And you wanted it to rhyme, Bruce would definitely rhyme with boost. But anyway, $2. Play that and run because he'll win. Here's a summary. Axel Rose, who is a good horse in the making, $2.25. Brits looking to upset Greg again, $3.90. Sammy Lincoln, $1.75. Throw it through your multis, a team in form, and the boosted Bruce, race nine, Addington, out to $2.
2: And it's still not going to rhyme.
1: The more you say something, the more it becomes believable. Greg, have you got anything more to add to the show before we wrap things up?
3: Well, that's outstanding. Most people just want you to go, Matthew, because that's best work. Bowls. Yep, if you want to play
1: you're
3: bowls
1: telling
3: down
1: me,
3: south.
1: You're telling me that I'm an...
3: This came in from a viewer, Neville Skinner, who's a big fan of the show. Sunday the 19th of July, if you want to get involved, entries to Gavin Hamilton down there. You see his email address and phone number. Will be a great day out. Good luck to the team there. The Waverley Bowls Club. I reckon it'll be a ripper. Matthew?
1: Why don't we all go?
3: Because Britt and I will be at the carnival.
1: Be 30 degrees over there. Be nice for some, Michael, wouldn't it?
0: Yeah, it'd be lovely, but then I'd have to be a Britton and Greg, so I'm quite glad I'm not going. Just a quick one for you, Matt. I know we have opinions about lots of stuff and on the records and stuff, but this is on us as an industry to get this thing right with the New Zealand Cup. If we go 3 years in a row and another horse turns up and beats Leap to Fame like last year, we are making a mockery of our biggest race. We need the TAB and the club to work together and the stewards to get involved in this. Otherwise, every single time we show a New Zealand Cup market coming up on this show for the rest of the year, I'm going to have to say to people, for integrity reasons, by the way, maybe all the horses in the race aren't in this market. And I'm going to do it every time until somebody does something about this.
1: Nice to end the show on a serious note, Michael. Thanks for joining us. Thanks to Greg and Britt. You guys get your tan sorted for when you're in Brisbane and it's 30 degrees and it's 8 degrees here. Be sure to email us with any ideas for Quick Hitch as well and jump on that boost, $2 for Sideshow Bruce. That's all we've got for the show. See you in 7 days' time.
4: 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Aaron wins on Champions Day.
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6: Taryn's 16 and a half hands. He's got a great shoulder. He's got beautiful scope. He's a beautiful mover, just absolutely glides over the ground. A lot of quality. He's a very exciting horse.
7: David Ellis, the visionary behind Tiakar Racing, is one of the New Zealand industry's most remarkable figures. His journey is a story of hard work, passion, and determination. An inspiring tale that has seen him become one of the most successful figures in thoroughbred racing. David's upbringing was far from typical for someone who would later dominate racing. He had no family ties to horses or farming. His agricultural interests grew from weekend farm visits with King's College friends. They created a lifelong affection for the land, prompting him to pursue formal farming studies. He learned farming fundamentals, stock management and animal judging at Flock House, and then progressed to Massey University. A strong work ethic became apparent when David worked on farms to gain practical experience. He worked four jobs, 7 days a week, for 4 years. The relentless effort gave him enough money to buy a rundown farm. As his farming success grew, a new dream began to take shape. David was determined to enter the world of horse racing.

the early 1980s, he took a bold leap, buying what is now Tiakau Stud. This pivotal move would ultimately change the course of his life. David's entry into racing was modest. He bought a few horses and registered his now iconic Tangerine and Blue Stars silks. At first, his goal was simple, to win 10 races. But David's positive outlook and drive pushed him past the challenges that others faced, especially during the tough economic times of the late 1980s. While many were scaling back, David made the bold decision to open a training base in Matamata, naming it Tiakau Racing. Starting his own training facility set him on the path to greatness. Over the years, his stable became synonymous with success. Over four decades later, Tiakau was a dominant force in the racing world, with 101 Group 1 wins at the time of the Hall of Fame induction and a reputation as one of the best in the business. What sets David Ellis apart is not just his ability to spot talent in horses, but his exceptional understanding of people. Known for his approachable, non-judgmental nature, David has cultivated a family-like atmosphere at Tiakau Racing. Every team member is valued and appreciated, and this culture has contributed significantly to his long-term success. David leads by example, even in his 70s. He rises at 4 a.m. every day to work with his team. He emphasizes work ethic, saying the key to racing industry success is ensuring that everyone involved, from stable hands to the owners, feels like part of the team. His wife, Karen Fenton Ellis, shares this philosophy, creating a welcoming environment for owners and ensuring they're always informed and involved in the progress of their horses. Together, they have cemented and reshaped racehorse syndication in New Zealand and introduced countless new racehorse owners into the industry. David's contributions to New Zealand racing have been extraordinary. In 2020, he was awarded the Companion of the New Zealand Order of Merit for his outstanding contribution to the sport. The accolades don't end there. Tiakau Racing has broken numerous records, including most wins in a season, 203, most group listed wins in a season, 36, and most Group 1 wins in a season with 16. Tiakau has been the leading New Zealand stable 11 times and Singapore 4 times. With an impressive 79 winners to date at the New Zealand Thoroughbred Horse of the Year Awards, it's difficult to single out the standout horses over the years.

0: big, too strong and too good, Burgundy.
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0: Damask Rose, the first winner of the NZB Kiwi.
1: But it's the Kiwi Wonder. 10 Group 1s.
3: One of the standout achievements has been Tiaka's dominance in the Karaka Millions.
0: Melody Bell, Avantage, game, set and match. Avantage, shut the gate, Probabil, brilliant. The Karaka Million goes with and stays with. Cool as a bill for Tiaka. She's done it. She's done the Karaka Million double. Probabil, they'll be on the bubbles all night long after that. Dynastic for Tiaka, six of the best.
4: It's just such a fun night. And it's just such an amazing effort from my whole staff.
0: Tokyo Tycoon though, and they do it again, Tiako. But it's another Tiako victory. Damask Rose will take out the three-year-old.
3: Perhaps one of David's most impressive feats has been his ability to identify future champions. For 20 consecutive years, he has been the leading buyer at New Zealand's Karaka sales. Not to mention topping the buyers' tables at six ready-to-run sales during that period. His remarkable strike rate for identifying stakes and group winners is one of the best in the world. Not surprisingly, the success generated by David and his team at Tiaka has seen the stable expand to Melbourne, Singapore and Christchurch. Despite his extraordinary success, David is far from finished. He continues to set ambitious goals for Tiaka. Among these is the development of a new training facility at Cranbourne near Melbourne. David Ellis's legacy in New Zealand racing is secure, but his impact will continue to be felt for generations. He is a life member and former chairman of the Waikato Racing Club, and he has served on the New Zealand Thoroughbred Racing Board and Thoroughbred Marketing. His career is a testament to the power of hard work, perseverance and a deep love for horse racing. David Ellis has proven that success is not just about winning races, it's about creating something lasting, something meaningful. His journey continues to inspire all who enter the world of horse racing.
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Getting out deep off the track, going forward, Cheeky Little Fella. Just behind them, Launch Code, Marcus Artillis, and last of all was Nigella. Cheeky Little Fella strides to the lead shortly after the start, leads by two lengths and second out of the picture. Back on the inside was Danny Ellish, and then came Ferdy Secret. Launch Code was next in the one out, one back trail on the outside of Marcus Artillis, who's just over racing, just a shade with a very slow tempo. And last of all was Nigel, the field of seven. Go up towards the 1200 metres mark. Cheeky Little Fella leads by a length, the outside out of the picture. Danny Ellish on the leader's back. Ferdy Secret next, fourth on the outside. Then came Marcus Attilis. Back on the outside was Launch Code, and last of all was Nigel. They're hacking up to the 1000 metres mark. Tino Komunyagi's really backed off the speed with Cheeky Little Fella. Leads by two lengths out of the picture. Second, Danny Ellish, third, then Ferdy Secret. Next on the inside was Marcus Attilis, and then came Launch Code, and Nigel was the last one up towards the home turn. Cheeky Little Fellas had the perfect run in front, leads by two, now three lengths over out of the picture. Danny Ellish in third spot, Launch Code hooks out three wide around Ferdy Secret, then came Nigel, and last of all Marcus Attilis. You'd have to sprint fast from back there. Cheeky Little Fella leads up to the turn, leads by two lengths out of the picture, second, then came Launch Code, Ferdy Secret, Danny Ellish and Marcus Attilis. Into the home straight, Cheeky Little Fella's in front, leads by a length out of the picture to the outside. Ferdy Secret running on, Cheeky's Little Fella in front, the outside out of the picture. Here's Ferdy Secret. Ferdy Secret moved up, grabbed the lead, raced away, and he backs up the Riverton win with another good victory, and that's 100 for Donovan Cooper. Well done. Donovan Cooper gets his 100 with Ferdy Secret, maybe Nigel second from out of the picture. Then came Cheeky Little Fella, then Marcus Attilis, well back Danny Ellish, and Launch Code was the last one across the line.

So we're all about set and ready to jump. Our Sally Ann drawn towards the inside. Gates crash back away. Chow Bellissima Rebel began okay. Our Sally Ann was fairly in the stride. Just Henri was showing a bit of pace in the early stages with Lethal Rock, but it's Rebel going to the lead. Rebel's in front from Lethal Rock second. Just Henri third. Then our Sally Ann and Chow Bellissima. Fashion Royale's next on the inside. Then came Surprise inside. Ecstatic second, last, and Celestial Flame is back at the tail end of the field. Rebel's in front, leads by two lengths. Over Lethal Rock in second, Just Henri around our Sally Ann. Then came Fashion Royale on the inside. Chow Bellissima was next, three lengths away too. Ecstatic on the inside, a Surprise inside, and Celestial Flames last and about eight lengths off the lead. Rebel is the pilot, leads by a length. The outside Lethal Rock second, our Sally Ann poised in behind the speed. In the one out, one back trail was Just Henri, then Fashion Royale. Now Celestial Flame hooks out three wide to commence the run.

Trying to work into the clear. Just on re, trying to hold it into the pocket. Front now, Lethal Rock trying to kick back. Rebel and Al Sallyan's into the clear at the right time. Here's Al Sallyan. Al Sallyan moved up and grabbed the lead. Celestial Flame out wide's running home. Al Sallyan in front. Celestial Flame's a danger. Al Sallyan's in Celestial Flame. Celestial Flame. Celestial Flame in the last hop has beaten Al Sallyan. Lethal Rock ran a good race. Rebel was close up. Then Just on re, Ecstatic Surprise inside. Ciao Bellissima. And Fashion Royale was the last one across the line.

Racing, Teddy Baker began well. Mac Aurora missed the start, so did Mini the Moocher, and Undisputed now racing across to find the lead. So it's Undisputed the leader. Kaiboshi gets up into second spot. Nashamala's up on the outside of Teddy Baker, then Silesia Princess. Next one was Archie Guy. She's So Flash is out wide on the track and losing ground, being passed by Mac Aurora. Mini the Moocher's back second. Last by the Sea is the last one. Undisputed in front leads a length over Kaiboshi in second. Teddy Baker's in third. Nashamala fourth. They're about five lengths clear from Archie Guy, who's up on the outside of Silesia Princess. Then She's So Flash, Mini the Moocher, Mac Aurora, and By the Sea was last of all. So the two debutantes, second last and last. Favourite in front, though, Undisputed leads by two. Now three lengths in second is Kaiboshi, but under pressure. Nashamala to the outside. Archie Guy's picked up ground. Teddy Baker's struggling. Then She's So Flash, Silesia Princess, By the Sea, and well back Mac Aurora, Mini the Moocher, but Undisputed has gone for home. It's six lengths in front from Nashamala. Archie Guy down the outside. By the Sea's making ground from last, but it is all Undisputed. An Undisputed winner here. Undisputed six lengths in front and bolts in. What a win. Undisputed first, By the Sea a cracking debut second. Nashamala third, Archie Guy fourth. Then came Silesia Princess, Kaiboshi pulling up quickly with Silesia, rather She's So Flash, and back towards the cap catchers was Mac Aurora, Teddy Baker, and pulling up quickly Mini the Moocher.

They're in the World Solar Gates, Wairio meeting at Ascot Park. Racing now, Tycoon Prince came out well. Eastern West Better Shared showed some speed. Sympathique began well, and now Highland Fling is now asked to go forward and gets up out three deep off the track to go forward in front of Industrialist and the Hangover. But in front, Better Shared leads by two lengths over Highland Fling, who couldn't get across the lead, has to park outside the leader early. Tycoon Prince in behind the speed, Eastern West Industrialist, then Sympathique, and last of all, the Hangover, but only four lengths off the lead. In front, Better Shared leads by three parts of a length. Highland Fling second. Tycoon Prince on the leader's back in third spot. Out three wide, Eastern West. The Hangover's trailing forward three wide with cover. Now hooks out four wide and is picking up ground sharply. Industrialist and Sympathique were the last pair, but still only four lengths from first to last. They're all in with a chance. Better Shared in front. Highland Fling moves up to join her. Out three wide was the Hangover. Tycoon Prince waits for a runner. Industrialist, Eastern West and Sympathique was last of all. Into the home straight, the Hangover on the outside of Better Shared. Tycoon Prince just labouring for the moment. Highland Fling, Industrialist out wider. Better Shared in front. The Hangover on the outside, sustaining a long run. The Hangover moved up to grab the lead from Better Shared. Industrialist late, but the Hangover. The Hangover gets the prize from Industrialist. Better Shared and Highland Fling. Tycoon Prince, Sympathique, and last of all, East and West. The Hangover, the winner.

1600 metres the distance. They're just about set. And away they go, coming out well with Flash Rocker towards the inside, going forward out deeper off the track and going up to go have a crack for the lead was Line Satin. So Line Satin and on the inside, the Flash Rocker. Where's Wally's out deep off the track and is going forward, and Wally's going to find the front. Megalomaniac was in next position. If and Out Dance was next. Then Vino Valentino, who's

on the inside of Go Lottie. Charlie Bay's caught deep off the track. Sight to Seize back second last, and Gentle Ben is the last one. Where's Wally in front? Leads by a head. Over If In Doubt Dance in second spot, who's now tackling for the lead. And If In Doubt Dance will run to the top pass. Where's Wally? Line Satin back in third spot. Then Flash Rocker. Out deeper going forward was Charlie Bay on the back of Gentle Ben, who came from last and zipped around the field. He caught me napping there. Megalomaniac was next, then Vino Valentino. Go Lottie's out to second last, and last of all was Sight to See, and 8 to 9 lengths off the lead. If In Doubt Dance in front leads by a length over. Where's Wally in second spot? Gentle Ben's out three wide. Line Satin was next. Flash Rocker just behind them. Around the outside, Sight to See with a big runner. Charlie Bay, Megalomaniac, Go Lottie. Vino Valentino last, but only 5 lengths off the lead up towards the turn. Where's Wally's hit the lead from If In Doubt Dance? Around the outside, Sight to See of Gentle Ben. Line Satin into this clear, and just behind them was Flash Rocker into the straight. Where's Wally? The outside was Line Satin. Sight to See up very wide. Flash Rocker an inside runner. Where's Wally? Tackled by Flash Rocker. Sight to See up wider. Flash Rocker hit the lead from Sight to See. Where's Wally? Flash Rocker in front, and Flash Rocker. Flash Rocker has won. Where's Wally's run a big race for second? Sight to See third. Vino Valentino, Megalomaniac, Line Satin. Then came Go Lottie, Gentle Ben, Wellback, Charlie Bay, and If In Doubt Dance was fast early, but was the last one across the line.

0: Paddington, a unique thoroughbred, the only horse in history to win the Irish 2000 Guineas, St. James's Palace Stakes, Eclipse Stakes, and the Sussex Stakes. Four Group 1 wins, all in 68 days. By the all-conquering multiple champion Sire Siyuni, who stands for €200,000.
1: I really believe that this is the most exciting horse to go to stud in New Zealand in a very long time.
0: Paddington, standing at Windsor Park Stud.
2: Savabeel carved out a legacy that will be remembered for generations. It started on the track where he thrilled race fans with a remarkable blend of speed, stamina, and versatility. Greatness emerged at stud when Savabeel became one of the most influential stallions in the thoroughbred breeding industry. Born on September the 23rd, 2001, Savabeel, out of Savannah Success by Zabeel, was bought for $400,000 as a yearling at the Magic Million sales by Hall of Fame trainer Graham Rogerson, who also raced the Group 1 winning dam Savannah Success with John Hasler. Savabeel's racing career began with a bang, winning as a two-year-old in his first race at Randwick. Savabeel made a bigger impression as a three-year-old when he claimed victory in the Group 1 Champions Stakes. That was followed by a stunning win in one of Australia's most prestigious races, the Cox Plate.
3: And Savabeel makes a line of three. Fields of Omar further back. Starcraft trying to get out from Elegant Fashion. Elstrom's not in the race, but Savabeel took the lead. From Rigorola, then Fields of Omar down the centre. From Starcraft, Savabeel the leader. Fields of Omar is starting to come after him on the outside. And Starcraft, Savabeel the leader. Fields of Omar and Starcraft trying hard. But Savabeel, three quarters of a length to field.
2: Rogerson, who had predicted the victory, watched as Savabeel lived up to his lofty expectations.
4: And for all those press that didn't take heed of what I said, they maybe you'll listen to me next time.
2: A week later, Savabeel earned a commendable second place in the Victoria Derby, confirming his versatility and durability. Savabeel's racing career amounted to 14 starts for three wins, including two Group 1s, 3 seconds at a third placing. He earned $3.1 million in prize money, a testament to consistent performance at the highest level. Offers to purchase Savabeel flooded in, and it seemed likely that he would be sold to Australia. But Waikato Stud stepped in and purchased him for $10 million, a record price for a horse in New Zealand. Other major studs took shares, ensuring Savabeel stayed. Their foresight would prove incredibly rewarding. Savabeel quickly established himself as a leading sire. His progeny have been incredibly successful.
5: At Sangster and AB Boston, at Sangster in front in the cup, and the favourite,

0: Probabil takes the lead from her old sparring partner, Funstar, and Probabil will beat Funstar.
1: Races to the lead. The United States giving chase, then Happy Clapper, but Lucia Valentina. What a slashing win in the Queen Elizabeth.
2: Damas Rose on the inside. Evaporate out wide. Checkmate through the centre. Damas Rose took the lead. Tiako, do it again with the greatest ride you've ever seen.
3: The filly by Savaville and Sombrio.
0: Now Orchestral, her class is starting to shine through, and Orchestral raced to the lead and takes out the Vinery Stud Stakes. I Wish I Win in front. Here's Fangirl, the outside. Fangirl goes to I Wish I Win, who kicked and won.
4: I Wish I Win, Bella Nipotina. I Wish I Win. I Wish I Win on the outside, grabbing the lead, and I Wish I Win won from Bella Nipotina.
5: With 151 stakes winners at the time of his Hall of Fame induction, well on the way to surpassing his father, Zabil, who sired 166 stakes winners. This remarkable achievement places Savabil amongst the world's best sires. The honours reflect that success. Savabil has claimed 9 New Zealand premierships, dominating all categories. He has also earned the prestigious Grosvenor, Dewar and Centane Awards 9 times, an unmatched record in New Zealand breeding. Even as Savabil entered his 21st breeding season, his influence showed no sign of waning. He continued to produce champions across all categories, solidifying his place at the top of the thoroughbred breeding industry. One of the most unforgettable moments for Waikato Stud came when I Wish I Win stormed to victory in the Group 1 TJ Smith Stakes at Randwick.
0: And I Wish I Win down the outside. I Wish I Win went past Giga Kick Mazu. I Wish I Win from last. A spectacular TJ win. I Wish I Win.
5: Just hours later, Major Beale gave Savabil and his breeders another Group 1 win in the Australian Derby. The Chittics believe that feat of the same sire, the same breeders, the same owners, achieving double Group 1 success on the same track on the same day is truly unique. Savabil's influence extended beyond the racetrack. He became the king of Karaka, often cementing Waikato Stud as the leading vendor at the New Zealand bloodstock sales. He sired the top-selling lot at Karaka on 4 occasions, further enhancing his reputation as one of the most sought-after sires in the industry. Savabil's impact on New Zealand racing and breeding is immeasurable. His success as a racehorse was impressive, but it's his achievements as a sire that have truly solidified his place in history. With each passing year, his influence on the next generation of racehorses only grows. Savabil is a true legend of the turf.
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7: The chocolates and Johnny Dunn goes for home by 3 from up on the outside. The Lazarus Effect and Swayze 100 to go.

0: It's been an amazing season already for this horse, John, but is he getting to the fence?
1: Yeah, you'd have to say he definitely is getting better for it. And him and Sunday Sam are very lucky. They're the only two horses I've ever driven in my life that you get the line, there's more in the tank. So, it's very special. Got to make the most of these ones.
2: Great win by a great horse, and he's co-trained by Robert Dunn along with Jenna Dunn. And Robert's kindly joined us here on the box seat. RJ, I know it's a huge team effort on your behalf and everyone else, but gee, that must have been satisfying for you there on Friday.
3: Yeah, it was, Matt. It was another brilliant performance by him. He's just keeps on taking the next step up, which is fantastic for everybody concerned. Ross and Ange and all Johnny and all the team down.

0: But talking to Ross on Saturday morning, he said, you guys have known that panned out on race night. Well, it certainly did on Friday night.
1: Yeah, it did really, Greg. He obviously had it as a two-year-old, but because you ran into a horse that's just like Marketplace reminds me of a lot of I'm the Mighty Quinn, just that brilliant speed. And, you know, when you race against a horse like him where he overshadowed us for just sheer brilliance, made Chucky's speed think always a wee bit inferior in that department, but probably it was there. I think a lot of his confidence. Even Johnny said that if you notice the other night in that race, he just fell out of the barrier virtually, even though he's trying to get him out strongly as he could. But it's just the way he is, this horse. I don't know quite why he hasn't got gate speed early on, but he has got that wonderful turn of foot, and he's shown it. I think a Taylor Mile was the most impressive I've ever seen a horse pull back the last 200 metres for a long, long time.
0: RJ's second favourite in the New Zealand Trotting Cup behind Leap to Fame at $3 now. Just how excited are you? Obviously, you had the Great Master. You won a New Zealand Cup with Mainland Batter. At this stage of your career, alongside your daughter-in-law and obviously son, this must be pretty special.
1: It's really exciting, Greg. It's a long way to go yet, as you know, but he's got a better gait than Master. By a long shot, not as good as Mainland Banner. She was fantastically gated, but I think he's got a little bit more in his armour, even both those horses.

0: and he clearly brings that calm, cool pre-race there on Friday night. He was just standing there taking it all in. Is that how he is all the time?
1: He's really changed pretty. Look, when he was young, it was Ross Houghton broke him in as he does most of our horses. And I remember I went to see him at Dancing on Moonlight, and it was on a sort of, it had been a wet week, and there was I couldn't see it from where I was, a big puddle down the back straight. And every time he got anywhere near it, he just launched in midair and went over it. The first time I thought it was just, you know, one off. And then when he did it the second time, I waved Howdy down. I said, bring him in, Roscoe. I said, he said, oh, it's a big puddle there, you know. And I said, look, I think I'll get him, bring up Roscoe Gordon right now, and we'll get this horse gelded, because I see he was a wee bit nervous. And he really was as an early two-year-old, but early yearling. So we gelded him virtually just after he was, well, midway through his breaking in period. And I think it's the best thing we ever did. And when he came back, he was always a two-year-old, a little bit funny around the head. If you went to the Addington and you went to go under his cross ties, you had to be very careful, because he was throwing his head up so quickly. You know, it was just with a little bit of panic. But look, that's still there a fraction, just when you go around his head. But everything else is working out brilliantly. He's changed. And around the stables now, he's just one of those beautiful horses to have. He's lovely to lead round. Lovely in the cart, does nothing wrong at all, works on the beach and enjoys it, loves being in the water, so pleasure to have around now.
0: Yeah, he appears that way from the outside looking in, so cool to get that insight. The next query we have is, how does he get to the second Tuesday in November? I guess you're in the exciting position now that the planning stages, I'm sure, would be well and truly underway. So what are the early targets looking like?
1: Well, what we did initially, what we did on the weekend, Jacob took him down to Matamata, and he went through a scintigraphy machine yesterday, and we just wanted to check out to make sure he was all honky-dory leading into the big campaign, and he came through that perfectly well. He had no problems at all, which was wrapped about, considering three races in 3 weeks, and now he's gone to Beaumont Park. Don McKinnon runs that at Cambridge, and he'll be there for about 3 weeks before he goes.

0: I think those four races will be probably the four leading into the New Zealand Cup. Kaikoura's four races will be the four we take on.
1: Pretty exciting, RJ. He's giving us Kiwis a bit of hope with the Australians being so dominant the last couple of years. You've got a few other good horses in your stable, including It's Tough, who is likely to head in that direction. Am I right in saying that?
0: Yep, he'll be the same. He'll go out after the Country Cup's final next week. And he's obviously, you know, done a phenomenal job this time in. Hasn't quite had the same tough races that Chockey's had, so he might need a race or two, and he'll probably go down the same path. I can see him as being a definite Kaikoura Cup candidate with his brilliant standing start manners and his wonderful gait, so he might miss one of the two lead-up races towards, you know, Brighton Cup or Canterbury Classic and head to the Kaikoura Cup. But look, it's a great second option to have, and he's a horse going places, and give him 12 months, I think he'll be very, very... We're right up there with the best of them, for sure.
1: Yep, I agree. What about Mighty Logan? What's your update on him?
0: Well, he comes back to the... Yeah, well, we had a problem after the National Trot, Matt. He was very sore the next day, so we took him down to Matamatam. We knew that he had... we got him x-ray first at Pukekohe. He had a chip in his knee, and the knee, to be fair, didn't...

0: And then we'll draw them out and announce them on the final show on the 26th.
1: What's the answer? So we should, to be fair.
0: Here it is.
1: Who is the sire of Got the Chocolates? If you can tell us and email us at theboxseat@entangroup.co.nz the correct answer, and you will go on the draw for us.

0: The Duns are very likeable people, as are the Gordons, and they're willing to share him with the harness racing industry. So, Matt, I love it. I can't wait to see what kind of ideas and what storylines we can build leading into November.
1: I'll tell you something else, Matthew, and to give a measure of the people that they are, they flew Todd Quaid up there on Friday, and he was there with the horse. They're great mates, and behind every good horse, there's always

Right now, set to go. Ready and they're away. Rockham began brilliantly. That's Bonnie away fast. Slow out of the gates, touch of paradise. So as they work to the first fence, it's Rockham, and that's Bonnie who will take it. And oh, just chanced it there, Rockham. Got in a bit close, lost a couple. So that's Bonnie to the lead over Rockham. Third is the Grey Fake News. And over on the inside, Red Ned nice and handy as they get over the second. And then Jerry Cooper, Visible Spirit. Three links toward him, Beauty around. Never Look Back, the race favourite. Will settle beyond midfield. Further back of the field is Night Rain, followed by So Call Me. And the last early about four lengths away as they get over the third. Third of 12 all up is Touch of Paradise. So they are already spread over a fair chunk of real estate here. I reckon there's at least 15 first to last and probably more. And that's Bonnie is off and running. So that's Bonnie as they work across the top and they will get to the one by the 500 metre marker. About six lengths in advance of Rockham. And that's Bonnie. Oh, just got it a little tight there by four over Rockham. That's third is Fake News. About two lengths away then to Red Ned. Three lengths away to the next is Invisible Spirit, Jerry Coop at Autumn Beauty is cast out three wide around those. Two lengths away, Never Look Back, and the other three are well and truly detached. So Call Me with Night Rain, and the last over on the inside is Touch of Paradise. They get over the first flight, the first of two in the straight. And that's Bonnie attacking them hard and is running very strongly out of the lead by three lengths over the Grey Fake News. So they're about to get to the judge, around a mile to go here. Third over on the inside, Invisible Spirit is travelling kindly on the inside of Rockham, and now Red Ned up on those three wide. A length and a half away, Jerry Coop, followed by Autumn Beauty in his jumps debut. Two and a half away, Never Look Back, about five, So Call Me. Two lengths away, Night Rain, and two lengths away, Touch of Paradise. About 13 or 14 first to last as they sweep up into the back straight, and that's Bonnie the leader. That's Bonnie by two and a half lengths. Fake News running second. Red Ned is getting closer on the outside of it. So they come to the first of the back straight. Behind those, Invisible Spirit, and then came Rockham as they all clear that one now. Further back is Never Look Back, the race favourite, getting into the race. Followed on the inside, Jerry Coop. Autumn Beauty's giving ground. He looks to have done his dash. He's under a lot of pressure. Over on the outside, Night Rain picking up ground. So Call Me's a long way back, and there's five lengths away, Touch of Paradise. Running towards the end of the back straight and going to the lead. Red Ned took over. So it's Red Ned who took over a length on Invisible Spirit. That's Bonnie is gone, Burger. Going to third, Never Look Back, the favourite right of the race now. Coming into it as well, Jerry Coop. Fake News under pressure.

three lengths away, Prince Turbo, back in company with Mr. Fabulous. So they're on the hot pot in the race, 48 and third in the trail, Call Me Jack in the purple cap, followed by Brucey, one off fourth. Two lengths away, Name the Game, Super Flash at about three lengths, Prince Turbo. He's back last, or second to last, on the inside of Mr. Fabulous. So three in the back straight to negotiate, and the leader just got in a little close there, Talk Time, but

0: the race.
1: Billy Boy, Carignan coming out and after them, and then Bernardo and Rich Attitude. It's Head Answer, 150 to go. A length and a half clear from Billy Boy and Carignan. Head Answer, Alex Reed giving plenty, and Head Answer. Oh, what a great result. First up in the saddle, and she does the business. Head Answer, good on you, Alexandra Reed. A moment she'll never forget. Billy Boy, Monique Day, great result as well, running second. And I think Bernardo, so I reckon it's the riders who have had their first ever ride. 1, 2, and 3 with Hannah Wilson right there. Then came Sacred Z, Carignan, followed across Hidalgo, Rich Attitude. Further back, Renegade Fighter, a new trend.

Ready to go, Nemi in one set. Gates back, they're racing. Nemi quickly out. Amaria Mystic getting back as well was Karen. Nemi and Smashing Sister, the first two away. Right there early is Jasper over on the outside of those runners then. Is Mary Lee's, and then came B Precious, who's keen to run. She's fired up behind runners. Oh, just going back quickly, there was Will around them. Rock All Night, followed by Love Florida. A few of these getting up on heels. Karen back behind them. Real Comedy is over racing. Wider out, Amaria getting back at the field. Bilardo Baz, Just a Dude, and three lengths away to Al Mitch, the leader at Good Work is Smashing Sister, over Jasper as they run across 600 metres to go. 2.5 lengths away, Nemi Mary Lee's Rock All Night, followed by B Precious, who's been keen to run throughout. Wider, Real Comedy, then La Florida, then Amaria, Bilardo Baz. Well back is Karen, Will, Just a Dude, and tailed off Al Mitch. Around the corner, Smashing Sister went for home. Four lengths, Rock All Night giving chase. Then Nemi, B Precious into the clear. But the favourite, Rock All Night, ranged up to take the lead. Running on, Real Comedy from B Precious. Smashing Sister fighting on. Rock All Night, the leader. More than a length on Real Comedy, who's trying to draw him back. This is going to be close. Rock All Night. Rock All Night will just beat Real Comedy. Third over, Will rattling home. B Precious. Smashing

0: horses. We had a couple extras, and obviously extras, we were probably staring down the barrel about 300,000. So it was a bit of a nerve-wracking first few days, but as you know, when your backs are against the wall, you don't have much other choice than to crack on and go forward. So that was sort of what we did, and yeah, managed to get them syndicated reasonably well. And unfortunately, out of the four purchases from the sales, we actually own the lease out of Apollo 11 of all of them. So that's probably the only disaster we had of the whole go of it.
1: Well, congratulations.

0: dogfight or a trial, to be honest, since he's been up. So he really knew he had a tough run on Friday night, and he was well ready for the paddock. So shoes off and out he went today. But yeah, we're still waiting on the second half of the season's calendar to come out. But, you know, no doubt Christchurch will be his aim next preparation. And obviously he's shown that he's going to be very competitive in those sort of classic races. And now he's won three races already, his options sort of become a little bit limited because of his rating. So he's probably just going to have to race in the two-year-old and, you know, age group races now.
1: Joe, I note that both Greg and Brittany were very complimentary of yourself and Dylan. I just wonder if they're wanting to pose you the question of who your favourite box seat presenter is.
0: Well,
2: Matt Markham actually texted me before and just asked me who I was going to say. But yeah, so if I had to narrow it down, I could say it was a Matt, and you can take that however you like.
0: I'm just going to say that, you know,

0: Hello everyone, good to have you company on Punters Intelligence, back for another week. It's been a fun couple of Saturdays. We were off to Hawkesbury, we were off to Gosford last week for another trip up the highway, and some really good racing there. We'll go through some of the features and hopefully find you a future winner over the course of the next half an hour or so. Welcome back, Brad Gray. How are you?
1: Good, thank you, Ben. Hello to you and hello to everybody else watching on. So a little freshen up. Good to get yourself outside of the game for a few weeks there and back hopefully stronger than ever. So yeah, it's nice to get away. I didn't watch a lot there at Gosford, so I was kind of chasing my tail a little bit, trying to catch up on this meeting. But I think there's a few to follow from it. So we'll go through over those in the next half an hour or so.
0: What does Brad Gray do on break?
1: Oh, well, that stays on break.
0: Right.
1: No, not a lot, to be honest. When you've got a couple of kids, they take priority. So all of a sudden it became dad's taxi.
0: Yeah.
1: So ferrying them around to school, to their activities, whatnot. But yeah, I went for a few walks with the dog, National Park.
0: We're losing viewers by the second.
1: Aren't we? And so, a bit of golf.
0: Oh, massages. No, we can go back to that.
1: Okay.
0: You did recap the meeting there at Gosford, though. And yeah, it was a bit of a mixed bag. We'll have a look at where the winners sort of came from across the course of the day. So the first half, sounds as though the leaders were just too good. And the back half, just as everyone started to think, maybe we do have a leader bias here, it flipped. But you think that was more on race shape or maybe where the best horses settled?
1: Yeah, well, the first few winners there, they were all hard in betting, weren't they? I Am Dirty, Smashing Time, Neil Compensation. So don't fall into the trap thinking that it was a leader-friendly surface. What it was, though, is a track where you needed to be 4, 5, 6 off the fence in the home straight. And that's where we saw the majority, if not all, of the winners come from. So you can see Nobler, last of six, Monopolistic, came through them as opposed to around them. But he was great. King of Rousseau, Athanatos in the feature, Asterix and Hillier. Having his first run back, he was quite good, and he came from a fair way back as well. So a fair track, but do know that you need to get off the inside and the straight.
0: Well, a few of them were up on speed. It's such an interesting track to have a bet. If you are going to be wide, you don't necessarily... If you want to be in the three wide line, making your move at the point of the turn, as opposed to one off, because if you miss that boat, you're almost there the entire straight. And the other part to it is, it seems to me as though gaps open up towards the inside and then close. So just as they sort of hit the point of the turn,

0: Half your seems to be ticking along well and deserved favourite for that, you would think.
1: I don't think you lost too many admirers there on Saturday.
0: I don't think Mr Miller did either. So we'll have a look at a benchmark 72 now on the card. And, well, everyone will have a different opinion. No doubt Nobler was fantastic, but if there were tickets for the bus, Nobler had the front seat and Mr Miller missed the bus.
1: Yeah, well, they were both good, because the case for Nobler is that he was staying at the mile for a horse that's probably looking for a little bit further. And again, this was a slowly run race. So the fact that he came from where he did to win the race, I think he's an import that you can continue to follow. So next time, presumably, he has another run out over further distance, I wouldn't be dropping off him. But there you can see Mr Miller, ridden for luck, didn't really get it. Needed to angle off the inside to get towards those better lanes, and yeah, I think he wins. Had he got clear, and he never really got to click through his gears, did he? I never got the opportunity to hit his max. So he's a talented horse as well. But there you can see the story as far as that 4 of the 2, 6 of the 4, pretty similar. And the last 200 metres, Nobler in clear running, 11.35. He really let down. So Cloisters racing well, Chilli Marg's going okay, and Pleasure Artist there, 11.72. So there you can see the makeup of your couple of races over the mile, the other one being the Coast that we've had a look at already, and they'll both slowly run. So 37.34, 101.36, that's still slow, but even slower was the Coast through that first 1,000, 102.13. So two races that turned to a sprint home, so I wouldn't read too much into the overall times there.
0: A few you'd be happy to follow. Those sounds as though Cloisters was another that kind of appealed
1: well
0: to you off
1: that. Yeah, really going well.
0: Okay, we'll take a break. When we get back, we'll have a look at the listed takeover target, where King of Rousseau just goes from strength to strength and add another win to the bow there.
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3: Chucking another bet on you? 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Oh, he's having the night off. 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

0: Karen McAvoy with another big win there on Saturday. Not quite to the pinnacles he's reached in the past, but a listed takeover target with a horse, King of Rousseau, who just keeps going, as I mentioned pre-break, from strength to strength, and had to do a fair bit of work in the run here. Take nothing away from King of Rousseau. Fantastic performance. The other story, Bradley, the favourite, who was disappointing and settled in a cosier spot in the run.
1: Yeah, he was flat, wasn't he, Kerguelen, the horse you speak of? Is he looking for a wet track? Maybe that's what we're

0: I get to see him. One of the first times I got to sort of people at a racetrack, it was Joe would take over Target. It was a real highlight. We'll have a look at the Kingsford Smith market here, mate. So King of Rousseau is really trying to make that leap. The Takeover Target is a good race, but it's a big jump to a Kingsford Smith. So how many of these are going to be there?
1: Well, we don't know, do we? So Jimmy Starr, is he there? You'd have to think unlikely, going around in a 10,000. Fangirl trialled up Tuesday morning. Whether 1,300 metres would be sharp enough or a bit too sharper, I don't know. So a little bit to play out, but I think it's the right style of race for him. And given his record and the fact that he is just ripping through the grades, he deserves his chance. So if he gets a dry track and a bit of speed on, he wouldn't be beyond that. And I think his place in the market is completely justified.
0: Very aptly named Smashing Time as we skip ahead to the midway. What's happened here?
1: Smashed the clock, didn't he? Broke the track record. So Blinker's first time. He's a horse that's always had talent. He was a touch enigmatic earlier in his career, but this seems to suit him. When you just let him do his thing out in front, he was a touch keen in the early stages, yet despite that, he still ran right through the line. So track record holder now, 1,200 metres at Gosford, did it both ends, 11.69, that last 200 metres from in front, which was the sixth quickest in the race. So the trick for him is just maintaining that level of consistency now. So listening to the prices afterwards, they're thinking that the trick to him is

0: title, but 59 kilos. It's a fair leveler, but around that $8 mark last time I looked, I think that's probably about right. But it looks quite a competitive race. Formal Display is your current favourite, albeit the last time I looked, he was 20th in the order of entry. 16 run, 4 emergencies. So if you like an all-in bet, I'd just tread with a little bit of caution in that regard.
1: Okay, so Crystal Clear, $8 currently on the second line. There's Tabby Time, as you mentioned, Helsing, bringing some nice form and more victorious depth of character, etc. And who knows what NCAP is going to do.
0: I had a look at him. I had a second look at NCAP. I was like, no, we've seen this movie before.
1: Yeah.

0: and is still to go there. I did message the team. They replied, Charlie, walk as we would have liked race day morning, and so we pulled the pin. So off that, you would say nothing major, and we push on. But you just want to think that everything has gone right.
1: Yeah, and so St. Gotthard
0: was so good.
1: He was so good, wasn't he? He was excellent. So we saw him in the midweeks on debut, and he was good, but he wasn't that level. So he's taken another step off that. But the trick with him is a lot of the noises coming out of the Chris Waller camp that they might pull up. Given that he is a fool to Switzerland, and they might be focusing more on the sprint pass to hold him back as a three-year-old.
0: Okay, fair enough. That would hurt.
1: Yes.
0: If you had an all-in bet and saw...
1: that's futures betting, isn't it?
0: Performance
1: the beats
0: weekend.
1: Are brutal.
0: It is tough. All right, horses to follow.
1: Yeah, so I've gone all from Hawkesbury, Gosford. Jeez, I've been out of practice for a couple of weeks, haven't I? But the one we didn't speak about was World Alliance. So he ran on behind Compensation, who's doing a fantastic job in his first preparation. He's a very speedy galloper. So I love the way he hit the line, this horse. I think he's in at the right time of year. We know he's a fantastic wet tracker. So given he was first up, carried some weight and clocked the fastest last 600 metre split across the meeting, there'll be wins in store for him over the coming weeks. Nobler, I'm not going to overlook the obvious. I think if he gets out in Journey next time, he can win again and make it three on the bounce. And Zambardo, stick with him, and I think it might be the time to pounce now that we're getting a price, albeit he'll be in much stronger company.
0: What do you think of the two at the top for me? So I've got Paracest Magic, who I thought closed really well, and then we got King of the Sea, who I think was for Ma and closed off all right. Five of a Kind, I won't ask you about. That was Team Hawks at the Provincials. But I thought Paracest Magic was a really good closer early on in the day in a race dominated on speed.
1: That's the one that flopped right out the back.
0: Yep.
1: Didn't it? And just took no part.
0: On debut.
1: For the first half
0: gave
1: of the
0: away race.
1: Race
0: experience.
1: Yeah, okay. Mm. Well, just needs to learn from that and show a bit more tactical now, but maybe.
0: Something there. Where do we see you?
1: Busy week. So we're at the Kenzo Wednesday, Thursday, form line, and then I'm at Scone on Saturday.
0: Are you really?
1: I am making the trip.
0: Do you know who's heading there?
1: I'm not sure, to be honest.
0: Okay.
1: Yeah, I got the late call up, so
0: rock the
1: bench.
0: No, it isn't me. I'm actually heading up north. For a Group 1 race.
1: There you go. Look at us go.
0: There we go.
1: Around the grounds.
0: Flying. All right. I'll see you next week. Actually, I'll see you at the midweeks and catch you guys there as well. Join us for our previews. Otherwise, you can catch Brad's tips across the Sky Racing platforms.

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1: Addington Group 2 Studholm Bloodstock Bionic Chance Bracelet. They've had a pretty good run lately, the team at Studholm Bloodstock. Brian West and the crew putting a lot of money back into the sport here. Greg, and what fun comes up with gate number one and would probably be a fitting winner?
2: Yeah, it would be. Beautifully drawn. Obviously, the two race day appearances, Brittany, have been outstanding. Really liked the performance of Nella Keenan, though, on debut, and wouldn't need to go much better to go pretty close.
3: Good group of fillies, and nice to see this race supported with a big full field of 11 fillies as well. A couple who are still learning their trade, I think, including What Fun. She didn't win by a huge margin last time out, Michael, but the years were going. I think she was only doing what she had to. She has the most experienced filly in Validation on her back this time around. So interesting to see what tactics play out, but a nice group.
4: What Fun. I don't think she'll start 205. I think she'll start odds on, and if we've learned anything from the last couple of weeks at Alexandra Park, I know it's a different track, but feature racing tends to be the same. Matt, markers, go there first, and you can always think about backing something else later.
1: Shortest way home, isn't it, Michael? Uncut Gems race night there at Addington as well. Race number 9's a good race. Colts, Geldings and Entires, they are, and Sideshow Bruce is $1.60, Brit.
3: This is a great race, isn't it? I'm really looking forward to this one. Sideshow Bruce has been super in both starts back. I thought he was excellent last week, and he clearly has that gate speed, but there's a fair bit drawn to his inside. Sakatars just keep stepping up. Brentwood Brigade is rock hard fit. The Cullen pair can do no wrong at the moment. And

0: I think Rada Greg at $21. I know he gives away any sort of tactical advantage from his draw, but he's been great on return. So strong group. And again, these can sort of start to step up shortly.
1: Yeah, good race, isn't it? Really good race. Well, we all thought Sideshow Bruce might make his way into the Cup in November. I think it's two runs back this time. And Michael have been very, very good. He won this race last year. Why can't he again?
2: Yep, I agree. $1.60 is very fair. I think you'll run through lots of multi-bets. If you have a New Zealand Cup horse in that type of race, they should win. Although I've got a little bit of a shout-out here. I don't think there's a horse in New Zealand I'm more surprised with than Bruntwood Brigade, Matt. If you had told me a year ago, even 6 months ago, Bruntwood would win five of its last seven type runs, I wouldn't have believed you. So good to see them getting the best out of him.
3: Revelation is the word you're looking for, Michael. Listed Cobbett Equine Farm, Uncut Gems, Mayor's Classic. Greg is the fifth on the program, and here's how the market shapes up.
1: Yeah, well, the Southern Mares, I think, hold the key here. Ruby Rose obviously come up favourite, but I really like Chicago Sky. I think 550 is a tremendous price. She's been to Addington three times before. She went super in the Neville R final, placed in the Oaks. Gee, there's a lot to like about her. She has early speed and an aggressive driver in Matthew Williamson, so tick for me.
0: I guess her form line is sort of 1-2-1-2, whereas it's been well over 12 months since Ruby Rose won a race, so they're on different trajectories, but I agree, they're the two runners to beat, albeit, Michael, Electra King is a mare I've watched with interest because she's always been that little bit green. She probably hasn't always applied herself 100%, but she's very tough and maybe she can use her gait.
2: I found it a hard race to find a bet for the punters at home because I think the bookies have got it pretty right, and I'm not sure I want to be backing a horse, as Brittany said, hasn't won a race for a year, it's 2.8 and it's on the outside of the gate. If I had to have a bet, it might be Ruby Rowe. It's a tricky race. With a race like this, punters, the advice is wait for the market to mature. Some of those horses who are six are going to become nine, some of them will become $4. Maybe wait to a bit closer to time.
3: Race 8, listed Commodore Hotel, Uncut Gems, Aged Classic. And Britt, this is how the market shapes up. $4.60 into $4. Tick trick, no pressure.
0: Oh, I'm nervous already, Matt, but only because I'm excited to see what he can do. It's a massive step up, Greg, but I guess he deserves a roll of the dice. But this is a really nice group of trotters, and I guess with the compressed handicap, so to speak, as well, for a few off the front and 10 metres, they're certainly getting that little bit closer, which will make it easier for them.
1: Yeah, terrific contest, isn't it? And a good test for your guy. Loving what One Over DeLine can do. Any horse who can win off 40 metres here, that takes some doing. Rock Lobster's flying, and Michael Royden Mussel, since joining the Bob Buck team, is racing in tremendous form. And there's plenty of other form. Fiery Bandito, Nelly Doyle. Gee, it's a good race, isn't it?
2: I've got a challenge for punters. Go back through harnessracingnewzealand.co.nz and try and find a race, a trot race, at Addington, where 9 of the 10 horses have won in their last 5 starts. The only one who hasn't is Princess Sadie, who had a bit of a break and came back and still getting fitter. Every other horse in here is one, so every other horse in here is in some sort of form. That is remarkable. And because of that, it may well come down to manners. Britt, I hope your horse wins for you. I think he can. I think Prestigious can win. Both the Dunn horses can, and the chances don't stop there. But Matt, you could spend an awfully long time on the website before you found another race with 10 starters, yet 9 of them have won in their last 5 starts for a trot.
3: Michael, we'll come straight back to you. We'll talk tactics around the Garrard Size Stakes semi-final. Jumel is obviously the top seed. Comes up with the outside of the gate. What happens early? What happens late for you? Is the $1.28 as simple as seeing him blast forward, leading and winning?
2: Well, semi-finals and Derby and Oaks heats tend to be the favourite runs to the front. Gets an easy run because everybody wants to qualify or not get a headache the week before. What I think they should do with Jumel, and I'm not telling Blair Orange what to do because he's about 3,000 wins up on me at the moment, is drive him for speed. They've done it a couple of times, but because he's so good, they don't often get the chance to do it. I would love to see him three back on the outside or wherever Blair can get him into, Greg, and let him really unwind. I don't think they'll do that, but this will be the right race to try it.
1: Yeah, I absolutely agree, Michael. Not that the people taking the short odds will be wanting to go through that, but really impressed by what Special Occasion did last time. Comes up with a

rest here because he's been very well prepared and protected to this point, so to speak, but it's a great opportunity for him to step up. But I think it's exciting that we're seeing Jamal in this race, Matt, because he doesn't need to be here. He's sort of already qualified. So the fact that he's here means that he's come through that Derby run really well.

0: Freddy. Sit and drop.
1: So, the dog is going to doggy day here at 9, so we need to get A into G. Big weekend. We've got racing, rugby, racing awards.
0: Yeah, hopefully we can win something. Otherwise, it's going to be a long Monday. Monday morning, we'll be out in the car park at the track kicking stones.
1: Yeah. Sunday is Father's Day. So should we all do a breakfast in Auckland after the rugby?
2: Yeah, we need something.
1: Breakfast is on you, Daddy.
0: Yes, to it.
3: I'm Kylie Bax. This week, I'm in the beating heart of New Zealand's horse racing country and the hub of the thoroughbred industry, Matamata.
4: Spending time with the people

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1: Hello, team!
0: We met Wexford Stables' dynamic duo, Lance O'Sullivan and Andrew Scott, who have been preparing my syndicate horse, Sweet But Psycho, who is racing at Ellerslie Racecourse.
2: Which is where we are now.
1: Sweet But Psycho, she looks really well.
3: Yeah, she looks really well.
4: She's travelled up well, she's nice and calm, and look, let's hope we really can get the business done.
2: Every racehorse has a stable name, and Sweet But Psycho is affectionately

0: Well, it wasn't meant to be. You can't win them all.
1: But owning it. We got up the driveway and I was sold. As soon as we got up that hill, I was like, oh my gosh, this place is amazing.
2: Bridget, it's a magnificent view and you look right down the Hinuera Valley. I mean, obviously that has huge significance to you.
1: We've been here for 18 years, so it's home. This is home. This is where, you know, we've built our family home. The girls, all their great memories are here. Mm. It's really, really special. I just look around and see all of Lance's work and the vision he has.
2: Is it right that Caitlin had her wedding right here?
1: Yes, actually right here.
2: Well, with a piece of land like this, why wouldn't you want to get married on it?
1: Yeah, exactly.
2: Perfection.
1: Yeah.
0: Since retiring from racing, Lance has been able to make use of his extremely green thumbs and feet.
2: Look at this place.
3: Yes, well,
2: it's paradise.
3: It's a work of love, if you want. You know, we've sort of planted a lot of trees here over the years.
2: How many acres do you have?
3: There's about 504 acres.
2: What inspired you to buy here?
3: When I was a kid, I used to drive past this place. I was probably about 11 or 12, and I always admired this farm. There might have been a couple of thousand acres, and we just tended for what we believe to be the best part of it. And here we are.
0: Time for a tour, I think, so I can get the true lay of the land.
2: These are your cows?
3: Yeah, this is a dairy farm. So we milk in two herds.
2: Okay.
3: And there's roughly about 540 odd cows, and we have the old girls and the younger ones. They're quite amazing animals. They're creatures of habit. You know, the same one is in the shed first every day. You know, the same one who's last, the last group, they're through the last row every day. And they, you know, they do mate up too.
0: The land in this region was inspiration for New Zealand's greatest ever film franchise, Lord of the Rings. And I'm about to see why.
3: So this is called the Fern Grotto.
2: Oh, what?
3: And I always say to my daughters, if you can listen, you can hear the fairies and the music.
2: Unbelievable.
3: When you look at these trees, and you know, we're in an area now where there's very little light, and you look at the rimu and the totara up there, and they're just growing, you know, the roots are just going down the side of the rocks. And you think, you know, how old are those? You know, they're probably hundreds of years old. These trees were here probably long before anybody was here in New Zealand, and these are what remain behind. But I suppose we are now in the process of trying to introduce or get it back.

0: around here.
1: Yeah,
0: it's
1: absolutely
0: incredible.
1: The only disappointing part is I never got a gig in the show being 5'1½".
0: There are too many hobbits.
1: The land is just so important, you know, the way we stock it, the way, you know, we're regrassing, the way we're planting trees. It's ultra important to us, and we certainly want to leave it better than when we first arrived.
2: Lance is passionate for the plant.

0: Hey Adam, how are you?
1: Good.
0: Kylie? How's it going?
2: Hey. Hello. It's an impressive project.
3: Yeah. I'm Adam Purcell. I'm the managing director for Te Tuki Landcare. We specialise in ecological restoration, primarily forests and wetlands.
2: Adam, what are these trees?
3: The big ones, they're kikatea. They were essentially the dominant tree across most of Waikato. Forests like these are really rare, particularly in like lowland habitats where most land's been converted to pasture. This is like a really nice example of what these forests used to be like.
2: How old do you think these trees are?
3: Most of these that we can see are probably sort of 150, 200 years old, but some of the bigger ones would be several hundred years old, yeah. Lance and Bridget have been dream clients, really. They just sort of, they want the bush to be healthy and restored, and they've just let us do what needs to be done to get it looking healthy.
2: Adam, what sort of work have you done here?
3: Most of what we've done is delta vines that were sort of growing over everything, really. Vines were growing all over the shrubs.
2: Suffocating everything?
3: Yeah, pretty much strangling them, pulling them over. If it had been left for much longer, like a lot of native plants would have died.
2: Quite a long-term project that you're involved in. Are you going to be able to maintain it like this and keep it as pristine as you have?
3: Yeah, so most of the work is done now, and it's just a matter of keeping on top of it with some ongoing maintenance and stopping the weeds from taking off again.
2: I mean, it's quite rare, isn't it, this type of thing?
3: Yeah, it is. About 2% of this type of forest remains.
2: 2%?
3: Yeah, from what was historically around.
2: And is that in the Waikato or in New Zealand?
3: Nationally.
2: So what Lance and Bridget doing are regenerating and restoring our beautiful native trees here.
3: Yeah, and a very important forest ecosystem that's, you know, as I say, 98% of it's
2: extremely important for our future.
3: We don't have a really high diversity of species, but what is here, most of it isn't found anywhere else in the world. So it's very unique in that sense, yeah.
4: Today, Adam and his team are planting nearly 500 native plants, and we've volunteered to help.
3: Today we're planting kikatea, pukatea, pigeonwood, essentially selecting species that we think would naturally have occurred in this type of forest. We're trying to recreate a plant community that's reflectant of kikatea forest.
2: You're just too experienced for us there, Lance. That's
5: I planted a few thousand. This is such a passion when you do this, and it goes to that. It's so important to try and preserve something, because at the end of the day, once it's gone, it's gone. You know, we say, oh, this is your land, this is your

0: 16 and a half hands. He's got a great shoulder. He's got beautiful scope.
1: Appearance at a very young age, and the rest is history. Just trot him up and see how sound he is, mate. Make sure he's okay.
2: Andrew's an incredibly good horseman. I consider him a very good friend now with the time that we've had together. With Andrew Scott, the role was never advertised. I trained on my own for about 3 or 4 years, and I was looking for somebody, and I had good advice from somebody who said, well, there's your man over there. We both are different in a lot of ways, but I certainly think we complement each other extremely well. I think the common bond is we both really, really share the passion of the horse. It shines through with the way he treats animals, with the way he treats people.
1: Happy? Yeah, well done, boys.
2: Well done. You talk about how many people in your life you'd actually go to war with. I think Andrew Scott is one I would.
1: Now we've just got to beat Tiako. Wow, that's impossible. We're just wasting our time. So here's Lance checking in with the jockey, Craig Grills, who's riding Waitek on Saturday. Craig will be telling them a whole lot of lies, but that's all right.
2: Jockeys are happy, and you know they give you good feedback. You know, if they're happy, you know, it's all systems go. It's just now a matter of getting a bit of luck out there, but team's well.
1: Who we got?
2: Either Opie or Craig.
1: Oh, one of the two. Gary will be happy.
2: Yeah, I spoke to Gary, he was happy.
1: Lance is amazing. Look, he's incredibly competitive.
2: 37.7, that's nice work.
1: I think Lance's best trait as a person is when things are not going well, he stays the same person. When the chips are down, Lance is at his best. You know, he comes with an even look at life.
2: I don't mind this filly, Drew.
1: Yeah, it's good shape.
2: She's a chance, so yeah.
1: It's going to look good in November.
3: Morning.
1: How are we?
2: All okay?
3: Yeah, good.
2: Good.
4: The next generation of O'Sullivan to step into the Wexford barn is Lance's daughter, Caitlin, who has taken on the head of communications role.
3: Alrighty, well, welcome.
5: Oh, thank
3: you. To the Wexford barn. So, 40 boxes here with horses. Mm. Not all of our horses live in boxes. If they don't like it, they're in paddocks.
5: Who's this guy?
3: Waitek.
5: Known
3: as George. He is in the Pricea plate on Saturday, and quite cool. His father is Pricea.
5: It must be difficult to grow up in, I'm not going to say in your father's shadow, but he's such a big persona. Were you expected to be a jockey or?
3: Jockeys were off the card.
5: So Dad said no?
3: Absolutely not. We rode ponies. You know, we went to school, I went off to university, studied marketing. And then I think I always had, it probably wasn't until Dad started training that I got more involved. Quick photo. Oh, there we go. I love working with Dad. We've got a really special relationship. We both have a huge passion for racing. Dad and Andrew are very kind. They're very complimentary of what I do.

0: pick up our phones and we're on TikTok or this and that, and we appear, we'd only filmed it in the background, tried to make us look good or silly, I'm not too sure.
1: We're so fortunate to have Caitlin working in amongst the Wexford team and doing all the communications and the social media side of it. And look, I'm very proud of Caitlin, especially involved as what she is.
2: Don't!
1: It just makes it all the more exciting and all the more rewarding for us.
3: How do you do it every single morning?
4: Well, Kylie, I've got this thing called a mortgage that just sort of keeps me getting out of bed most days.
0: Now, what do we do? We look, it's the love of the horse, and I think we can all relate to that. You enjoy watching them progress, and they go out there, they perform, and you know, I think first thing first, when we send our horses out there racing, we want to see them come back safe and sound.
4: Equine welfare is pretty much everything to us. To get the best out of an animal, it's how well you look after it. And if you can look after them at a very high standard, then the rest will come naturally.
1: As far as the future of Wexford Stables, I didn't sire a son, so whether the O'Sullivan name is still involved in years to come, who knows?

0: just who it is who's running that. We'll just have to wait and see, I suppose.
1: Ready for Saturday?
2: We're ready.
1: Have you got tips for me on Saturday?
2: No.
1: Come on.
2: We're strong.
1: You got four in the group one. There's got to be one that's Whitak.
2: He'll run a race of his life.
0: Yeah, he'll run well.
1: Yeah, we love Whitak.
2: He'll run well. All of them are going to.

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2: The first Group 1 race day of the season has arrived, and I'm on my way with my daughters to see if Lance and Andrew, along with their Wexford team, will reign supreme.
3: Woohoo! We're off to Ellerslie!
4: Woo!
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7: 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We're so fortunate. We have four runners in the Group 1.

0: plate. We're set. Let's bring it on. Gates open and the Prasir plate.
1: A thoroughbred horse is such a special animal. There's no athlete like a thoroughbred, and if you watch them gallop in slow motion, you'll have the appreciation of just what a super animal it is.
2: We've got some of the best horses racing at the present time in New Zealand. They just seem to thrive on the land here in Matamata. It's been proven for years. That will never change.
0: Homeward bound in the Prasir plate. Quintessa is absolutely flying. Quintessa will win the Prasir. The Tangerine Army are with them as well. Was Waitak, Navigator, Grail Seeker.
3: Oh, shoot.
1: As we always say, if we don't win, turn the page. On to next week.
4: There's no thrill like it. It's not always just winning. Well, of course, you like to win, but just to be involved in such an occasion is a pretty special thing.
2: We win together, we lose together. That's our number one motto. And that's probably the key to our success. It's a good understanding of two people that how we work together.
3: Well, it doesn't always pan out the way you plan. Maybe next time Wexford will have the winner of the Prasir plate. But let me tell you, I have loved travelling this beautiful country of ours, meeting the people, and of course, spending time with the horses who live upon the land we stand. Till next time.

0: Hello everyone, welcome to Thoroughbred Weekly. Yesterday we were at Gosford for their Saturday standalone, three feature races, the Cup and the Coast, and also the Takeover Target. It brought back memories of two great sprinters there yesterday. Takeover Target honoured with his own race. And Joe Janiak and Jay Ford, they were reunited at the track there yesterday, reliving the great memories of the great sprinter. And then the other great sprinter down there in Adelaide, the Desert Lightning winning the Goodwood, brought back memories of the other great sprinter, Black Caviar, when Moody and Nolan bagged a Goodwood. 14 years after Black Caviar had won that race, they did it again. But first to Gosford, then to the Gold Coast, Ron Dovesey and Corey Brown.
1: Yeah, successful meeting at Gosford, yep. Some competitive racing, a few unlucky runners, some horses to follow, and I suppose we'd better start with wishing all the mothers out there a happy Mother's Day and hope they have a lovely day today.
2: Yeah, it was a great day, like you said, Duff, good competitive racing. Those two names that you just mentioned.

0: Forget about him. He's going to have to give too much start. But we didn't take into account all the scratchings, and there was only 13 runners in the race, and he just got the lovely patient Collett ride. He was he is flying, and he left them no excuses whatsoever because he had to carry that weight.
1: He did. And Ronnie, what I was most impressed about the 200 metre mark, yes, he ducked in there. I think Jason Collett ended up getting time. I think he ended up getting a week for that interference. But his acceleration with that weight and the run that he had, when he got to about the 100 metre mark, I thought he was not out on his legs, but he was going to struggle. But he just found this extra gear and just ripped through the line. Some training performance as well as ride. I thought it was great.
0: Yeah. Just a couple of mentions from the race. I think it's touristic. If he gets a wet track, he's going well. And the two improvers are definitely Mason Louis. He's had his two runs back now, and he's ready to perform, ready to win and go through the winner with some really good results there. So I think he's probably the horse to follow out of that race, Mason Louis.
2: Okay, Zane Jones was representing Chris Waller there yesterday, and we also hear from the winning rider, Jason Collett.
3: It's amazing what confidence can do to horses, Greg. In his preparation, he's sort of taken up where he's left off. He was terrific the other day, and consistency's sort of been something that he's lacked. But look, to string back-to-back wins together and do it in style like that with weight, it was a terrific effort.
2: You know what Chris has got in store for him beyond now? I mean, he's won two features on first up and

0: sorry, gelding now that I hadn't ridden for a while. Since I rode him last when he was a colt and gelded, and the last year he's just gone from strength to strength.
1: Okay, some winner targets for King of Rousseau, Kingsford Smith, and then possibly the Stradbroke. Here is a break, and then when we come back, we'll go right back to the opener on the card where I Am Dirty was too good in the two-year-old.

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4: There is I Am Dirty returning after winning the first. That's where we're going now. I Am Dirty, second start. On to Boo Ronnie, never on the track at Randwick. Straight outside the leader there yesterday and dominated.
5: Yeah, I think that was anticipated, even with the late market move, said, well, she's going to get up outside the leader and prove hard to beat. So this is the first race. Do we be a little bit forgiving for Prairie Park being on the rails there? Maybe Prairie Park, and he did get tightened up a little bit at stages there as well, just gets put out of the race there. So, but all honest, the winner, she's a nice filly, wins with a touch of authority, I must say. Quarterback bounced, battled on well. I thought Whitehall, wide, no cover the whole way, was pretty good. And this 100-to-1 chance, Paracess Magic, it was tailed off.
6: It was, I reckon, eight off him at about the half mile. It couldn't keep up, and then it's honestly, not at the top of the straight. I'm thinking, where did this thing come from? It's just chimed in, levelled out a little bit. It was entitled to get a little bit tired. But now that it's had that race experience, I think this horse will improve a lot.
5: It has to, because it only had one trial leading into this race. And here it is. And I thought, oh, here's the give up. The fence is off. But it wasn't. It actually was. The track was very fair. Yeah. All you had to be is a few off the fence, and that's what we love.
6: Yep.
5: It's a nightmare when it's fence in run. So I think the track on the day was absolutely perfect. Lead, get back, run on. All you had to do is get off the fence, and they didn't know it by this stage of the day, I don't think. Well, obviously, it's hard to forecast that.
6: But a couple of nice losses to follow out at race.
5: Yeah, I think so. Yeah. You know, I think there's a few improvers.
6: Quarterback, he's a beautiful horse to look at.
5: Yeah, okay. We'll keep an eye on them.
4: They paid $600,000 at the Magic Millions for I Am Dirty. Start number two, win number one. Here's Bjorn Baker.
7: I must say, I've got some very important owners and connections in this, including none other than Mrs. Andrea Baker. That's her Mother's Day gift, actually, Andrea, because I haven't got anything else organised. So, happy Mother's Day from me and the family tomorrow, babe. Great. Bred by Ridgemont, obviously big clients of mine, and one of my main owners in her, Kenny Saligich, and the team, and he's been a

0: big performance from him.
1: Robert Price here after the...
2: Well, you know, he's not the sort of horse you just rush in and change gear on. We've dabbled around with different gear over time. He's a sort of horse that early days showed us a lot of promise. He's, if you want to be critical of him, he has been a bit disappointing over, you know, he ran a close fourth in a Queensland Guineas, you know, like size, I mean. So, you know, he's the sort of horse that we had big hopes for. But you get two good runs out of him and then he needs time off. And that's just the horse. Change of gear today, switched him on enough to get us home. And like I say, he's got more ability than this sort of grade suggests, but we've just got to get that out of him.
3: And you think you'll get more out of him this prep?
2: I think so. No, but I think we'll just be careful and mindful what we do with him. Like, his first two runs are always his best two runs.
3: Yep.
2: So we'll probably give him a little bit of quiet time now, and then we'll go again.

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0: Very fast three-year-old chestnut with the white face. Compensation took out the $200,000 Thunder Thousand there yesterday.
1: Yeah, once he pinged out of the gates, it was all over. What, you know, what do we say? 1,000-metre horses for 1,000-metre races, and that's exactly how this race turned out. Rachel just let him slip on the point of the turn, got him in the pain barrier, and it didn't matter if he was going to get tired late. He was always going to hold them at bay. That was his, that's his style. That's what he did last time.

0: Yeah, I'll say that he'll never win over a thousand.
1: Oh, big call.
0: Unless it's at Wyong.
1: Faces now. I thought Stratify was great, the local. Yeah. Set up for the hometown show off and finished hard there. Awful. Crepe Myrtle was awful.
0: Yeah.
1: Was expected to, was very heavily backed to beat the favourite late, and she was never in, although on the worst part of the track, but still.
0: So she lost the bridle too early for mine, Ronnie. Like,
1: yeah.
0: She travelled up from about the 400 right on the point of the turn, but then she just lost it. But the horse that I like the run of, World Alliance, yeah, the top weight, it rattled home really well.
1: Yeah, he will run really well at Hawkesbury, and I think he was in the 1100,
0: yep.
1: And that afterthought when he didn't get a run, 1,000 metres, yep. Just that touch too short for him. He's a great first up horse.
2: Now here's Bjorn again, a double for he and also Rachel.
3: He's done a marvellous job, a $200,000 race today. So, no, he was fantastic. He did what I thought he would do, and maybe just a little bit vulnerable late. So he'll go for a well-earned break, and I'd like to think he's going to come back and be bigger, stronger, and hopefully a little bit better.
4: Will he ever get over further? You're 1,000, you're 1,100, you've conquered that. Could he possibly stretch it at any stage?
3: I've got a very short attention span, so I'm comfortable at the 1,000. I think 1,100 in time, and if he can get to 1,200, who knows? But, yeah, it's just a matter to harness that speed as he gets more mature. Hopefully we'll be able to get over a touch further. It opens up a heck of a lot of doors if we can.
5: Just keep stepping up. He's a very unassuming sort of horse. He just wanders around and doesn't turn a hair. He hasn't even sweated today. But he's professional when he gets out there. He's really got his mind on the job. And like I said to you pre-race, he just keeps stepping up. Every time we've asked him a question, he's just answered it.
0: No, he's won over 1,100, but are you convinced he'll go further?
5: Yes. Stop saying he's just a 1,000-metre horse.
2: Stop saying it.
0: Stop saying it.
2: Stop saying it. Put your glasses on, read the form. Here's race number 5. And now this was a Waller-dominated race. The favourite was Mr. Miller. We'll talk about him and also the winner, Nobler.
1: Yeah, looked ugly. At first glance, Mr. Miller, he's sort of the last place you want him here is on the fence, which is pretty hard when you're drawn in there and you're on a small field,
0: yeah.
1: And you're a marked man. You know, you're on an even money favourite, everyone's looking at you.
0: It's always the way, Ronnie. Like these small races, they become so tactical. You think that the bigger races are going to be harder riding, but the smaller ones are, especially when you're, like you said, a marked man, you're on a good horse, you've drawn soft, they know they've got you where they want you. Ash Morgan was right in what he was doing. He was on a good chance as well, Spicy Mark, so he was trying to hold his spot, but the winner was good, but I think the second horse was better. It definitely should have won.
1: Yeah, he looked like, you say, he hasn't even felt for the whip at any stage of the race, really.
0: He's never even got balance. The horse even going through the line.
1: He's got bumped sideways.
0: Yeah.
1: You know, it was just he's a nice horse. So,
0: yes.
1: And I think if we look at the drone shot of the race, it probably defends Hieronymus a lot here, because they've jammed him up here. They've just jammed him. And look, there's really nowhere to go. No. And he had to commit to the outside of the heels.
0: 100%. What's the leader? The leader starts dropping off, so he commits to come onto the horse outside leader's back. Therefore, the leader drops back, so he can't go back to the fence. Even though the run appears, he'd already committed to come outside the heel. So,
1: 100%.
0: He had no other options. I was critical of him the first half of the race. Well, actually, like from the barrier down the back straight, I'm thinking, why are you going to the fence? But then the more I watched it this morning, that drone shot, he had no other option. He drew two. He had no other option.
1: He just had to stay cool, and it just didn't happen. They all just stayed in their lanes, didn't they? And they kept it tight.
0: Yeah.
1: They kept it tight. And in defence of the winner, he's got an awful bump on the turn there, and he got put off balance in his own right.
0: Yeah.
1: So I think we can make excuses either way, whatever game you want to play there.
0: Yeah.
1: But he's got to make a nice horse, that Mr. Miller, whether it's this prep or next prep.
0: Yep.
1: There's something about him that you have to like.
2: Well, let's hear from Zane Jones once again, and also the winning rider, Tyler Schiller.
6: He's a very talented horse. He's gone to the next level today. And luck in running, well, it plays a part in racing, doesn't it? And that was evident there. Tyler just let it unfold, and look, he was too good down the outside on what's been a quite leader-biased day so far. So he had plenty to deal with, but he's done it with good fashion.
4: He had wound up. He'd reached the lead while Mr. Miller was still trying to get out.
6: Yeah, exactly. Momentum around all tracks is important, but especially around here. So Tyler summed the race up well. He was able to build momentum, as you said, and look, he's got plenty of nice races in him, particularly next prep in the spring as well.
4: Mr. Miller will wait another day too.
6: Yeah, look.

0: We won't watch this race too many times, hopefully, but look, he'll bounce back in good style.
1: I was a touch worried early. He hasn't got a lot of muster, and I didn't want to force him to be right up their bums because I knew the pace would have come out at some stage. And when it did, I was happy to poke up behind Mr. Miller and sort of take a little bit of a lucky run because I thought he'd get a run a bit earlier when Cloyster's held its ground outside the lead and he couldn't get through. I had to change to the outside, but to this fella's credit, geez, he's got a really good turn of foot, and with a bigger weight today, he's really picked up sharply. He's got a good footing under him, and Chris has done a great job with him and his team, and going forward, I think he's a really nice horse.
2: Okay, a break and then we'll come back. Chris Waller has his eyes on a Queensland Derby with Monopolistic.

0: Paddington, a unique thoroughbred, the only horse in history to win the Irish 2000 Guineas, St. James's Palace Stakes, Eclipse Stakes, and the Sussex Stakes. Four Group 1 wins, all in 68 days. By the all-conquering multiple champion Sire Siyuni, who stands for €200,000.
1: I really believe that this is the most exciting horse to go to stud in New Zealand in a very long time.
0: Paddington, standing at Windsor Park Stud.

0: of the carbine and pack a plate before yesterday. Monopolistic went to Gosford and took out this race as a springboard to the Queensland Derby.
1: Yeah, I would argue probably the ride of the day here. He was just so patient from the wide draw and just picked his way through with the right part of the track, Corey.
2: Ronnie, I reckon I watched his replay 10 times this morning and it was just so muddling, everything about it, like King of Palisade, Pedro got on his bike, yes, at the half mile. He was probably doing the right thing, maybe slightly early, but then Placid Pearl popped him out and he was forced to go. He got there too soon. The winner was definitely the best ride of the race, but three horses could have won that race had it been run differently, which that's always racing. Like, I thought nearly the run of the race was, hang on, what do we got? King of the Sea.
1: Yeah.
2: He got sort of shuffled back a little bit from the gate. I thought he raced closer. Then he was forced really wide on the home turn. He went skew whiff and got right out into the middle of the track. But look, there's so many excuses.
1: Yeah, just everything opened. The sea's opened.
2: Yeah, like it was just a terrific ride by Andrew. He just let it all unfold in front of him, just picked the eyes out of it, and then timed his run to perfection.
1: And I thought Dylan was unlucky when that, like, he was left, he made his move, but yeah. I don't think he expected the leaders to faint so
2: drop
1: quickly.
2: Off,
1: so
2: yeah.
1: He's left stranded in front there and a sitting shot there late, so it didn't look good, but like you said, it wasn't as
2: mate,
1: bad.
2: If it comes off,
1: it's a great ride.
2: It's definitely the ride of the day, you know, but it wasn't. He got beaten, but still, I thought he ran terrific.
1: Yeah, I agree with you. I think there's two horses to follow, not probably just out of this race, but probably the meeting, and I think it's these up-and-coming stayers, and that's King Pedro, and he's a really nice horse, King of the Sea. They're going to have a lot of fun with him. Whether it's this, they're going to do too much with him in his first Aussie prep, or wait till the spring, I don't know, but they're two...

0: Well, actually, we'll say the Queensland Derby here got the Waller timing all over it, hasn't it?
1: All over it. Yeah. Just a little couple of weeks off, little tick over. Are you good enough to go? Yep, you are. He looks a real, he's a real Derby prospect. I know they've got a bit of a spruik horse that's favourite there, but it's just the typical Waller
2: set up.
1: Patience and just had this horse ticking over for a long time.
0: Yeah. Well, let's hear once again from Zane Jones and also Andrew Atkins.
3: Well, he's obviously a likely Queensland Derby type, Zane.
4: Yeah, look, Greg, that'll give the owners plenty to look forward to, that's for sure, 3 weeks to the Queensland Derby. And obviously, I'm sure that's on the forefront of Chris's mind. Obviously, he's got to do everything right between now and then. But being a three-year-old, there are only three runts, and that was a super impressive win.
3: Yeah, the stable noticed him just wanting further, getting fitter run by run.
4: Yeah, simple as that, getting fitter with each run. He's faced a nice drop in grade today. He'd be coming out of some pretty hot races during the carnival at Randwick and made the most of it. Look, it was a great ride by Andy. With these big names away, these jocks have to make the most of the opportunities. Andrew did that there in spades.
5: Just wanted to shut him down early, make sure he relaxed, got in a rhythm. Looked a messy race on paper and was always going to sort of play out that in the first quarter of the race. So it was just taking medicine early, get into a rhythm and let him relax. There was always going to be that change-up speed down the back somewhere. And when it did, as much as it did, I was absolutely laughing because I was able to find up to nearly five lengths without even using my horse. So it played into my hand really well. All I needed was a little bit of luck there when we straightened up and he got that and geez, he sprinted well.
2: I was going to say, strong through the line?
5: Yeah, very strong. Step him up and trip now and come to Queensland and find a nice race for him.
0: Okay, so there's the Derby. $6 monopolistic. Let's go to the last, Hillier. He won a maiden at Newcastle, and in that same prep, he went right through to a Caulfield Guineas, where he ran fifth. Then the decision was made to geld Hillier, and he was first up there yesterday with a win.
1: Yeah, and more to come from him, I'm sure of that. He's a nice horse. He'd been trialling up well. He'd been well looked after. He'd been set up with three trials, but he was off a long break. So he just chimes in here. He pretty well had them covered on the point of the turn, knowing his strengths. He's flying that mogul, Mark. He loves the Gosford track. And, you know, a pretty good job. Mujud's been battling away with more confident rides. But I think the winner is a horse that can go to Queensland. And, well, he deserves an opportunity to get in better races there. I'm convinced of that. La Rosa should improve with the run, although she was very heavily backed. And they probably just battled at the finish there.
2: The winner, they were saying, like, he'd been gelded, Ronnie, but, like, he was a quirky horse. But even in the enclosure when Nash was trying to unsaddle him, he was all eyes, he was looking around. Even with his experience that he had, he's still got plenty of upside, I think, as far as manners and stuff goes.
0: That's what Annabelle told us in the pre-race. I just hope Nash can get on with him.
2: Yeah.
0: Because he's not easy to get on with.
2: And you could tell he's so quirky, like, when they're unsaddling him. He didn't know where he was.
1: It's unusual because he's had a few runs.
2: Yeah.
1: And they did geld him late in life, so they must have really had problems with him. But he's a well-bred horse, and that first up win's going to do him the world of good.
2: Good confidence builder.
0: Okay, let's hear from Annabelle and Nash.
6: Nice to see the horse was relaxed and looked a bit more tractable. Probably actually expected him to settle a bit closer, but the main thing was just to have him wear happy, and he looked happy, and Nash had a lap full of horse around the corner, so that'll do his confidence the world of good.
3: You could see him warming up. You must have been confident when he put himself into the race before the turn.
6: Yeah, exactly that. So see what Nash says, but I think we could probably step him up to 1,400. Might even, you know, the plan was originally the Gold Coast Guineas into the Fred Best. So, look, we've come to Gosford now. We may still head up north with him for the Fred Best, but, we'll enjoy this one and good effort with the big weight as well.
7: Congratulations, Nash. That gelding operation's really turned him into a racehorse.
8: Yeah, look, I think, a bit of time, and that's certainly helped. He's, he had the form on the board, and great to see him coming today and do what he did. He's a promising horse, yeah.
7: Are you always confident in the run?
8: As confident as I could be. I jumped very awkwardly, and sort of took me 100 metres to get his head down and get him travelling kindly, and once I found that three wide line with the bum three lengths in front of me, he relaxed beautifully, and from that point on I was confident he'd get his opportunity to show his best, you know.
0: Okay, let's go to South Australia now, and this was the Group 1 Goodwood, the only Group 1 in Australia yesterday, and it was Moody.

0: Coleman and Luke Nolan with Desert Lightning.
1: With work to do. Here they come in the Goodwood. On the inside, Powerbo the leader. Tycoon Star the outside coming after it. Grand Larceny starting to pump home as well. Then Desert Lightning. Tycoon Star hit the lead. Grand Larceny. Watch Me Wins running on. Grand Larceny. Tycoon Star out wide. Desert Lightning. Have a look at this for a finish. New York Luster up on the fence. Extra Galactic. My goodness, what a finish. Extra Galactic and Desert Lightning. I think they're the two. New York Luster.
0: Yeah, could have went either way. It went to the old guard, the Black Caviar combination of Moody and Nolan, and you can add in Catherine Coleman to that group now, denying Trent Edmonds and Luke Cartwright a Group 1 by the barest of margins.
2: Yeah, it's a hard pill to swallow, that one. I think they would have got so excited thinking they may have won that race, but it was just a bob of the head.
3: The winner was only in stride, in front for one stride.
2: Yeah.
3: It was only in front for one stride. They got the bob in, and then the next stride it's
2: incredible.
3: Running second.
2: Incredible. Yeah. Look, he did run fourth to Stradbroke last year, this horse. There's another run in him. I think the timing's right for him to perform well again. So they had a good day. The Moody Coleman team, and yeah, they just got it so right with this horse. It was spectred odds as well, but you have to feel for the second horse's connections. It would have been a great story.
0: He's an ex-Kiwi, and this time last year he ran eighth in an all-age behind Jimmy Starr, and then he went to Queensland. He ran 10th in the 10,000, second in the Spear Chief, and then ran fourth behind War Machine in the Stradbroke. So maybe Moody. Well, that was only second up.
2: Yep.
0: So
2: he looks like a plan, doesn't
0: it? Heading to Desley.
3: Shadow rolls back on.
0: Right, we'll take a break. It was an exciting day at the Gold Coast yesterday, and Michael Maxworthy will take us right through Hollandale Stakes Day next.

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1: Well, folks, we're still on a high here at the Gold Coast following yesterday's amazing racing featuring Pride of Jenny in the AD Hollandale Stakes. What a remarkable performance turned in by that mare. She went off to lead by 10, 12, maybe even 15 lengths at one point, and she lasted to win the AD Hollandale Stakes by a margin of 3/4 of a length and really opens up the Doomben Cup in a couple of weeks' time. She actually got a standing ovation, and the Gold Coast Turf Club put on free 4x for everybody. That was a part of the deal should Pride of Jenny be successful in the feature race. But the weather was absolutely fantastic. The track played well. It was a good four, and fast times were the order of the day. Let's kick it all off with the running of race number three. This was the Ken Russell Memorial Classic for the two-year-olds over 1200 metres, and we had St. Gotthard the favourite here, trained by Chris Waller. He was the $2.7 million colt that won well at Warwick Farm, and then he came up here, ridden by James McDonald, nice and patiently, and he really let rip in the home straight.
2: But here's St. Gotthard at the 150-metre mark. He swept upon the lead. He dashed 2-3 clear. The Ken Russell is all over. Look at him go. This expensive colt turns it into a rout. St. Gotthard won it by 5.
3: Obviously, a pleasure to be winning the Ken Russell Memorial as well.
4: Yeah, for sure. Time on it, and very good building block towards really good horses, races, with good horses. So he'll be no exception. He's a beauty.
3: Oh, isn't he? What about the way he just swaggers around?
4: Yeah, well, he costs a lot of money, and he's got a beautiful temperament. He's got killer looks, and he's got an incredible acceleration. So
3: further's not going to be a problem.
4: No. He's all class.
1: Well, he couldn't have been any more impressive, St. Gotthard. And I was having a look at the prices for the BRC sires coming up at Eagle Farm in 3 weeks. Before that race yesterday, he was an $11 chance. When I last had a look on tab, he was a $3.50, equal favourite now with the next episode, the $2.8 million colt. So let's see where he turns up next. So on to race number four, the second of our features. This was the Silk Stocking over 1,400 metres. And the three-year-old filly Tomato Toasty was the favourite, but she had to chase a fast tempo by 10 deep. Keep an eye on the horse just in behind them. She's got pizzazz, finishing at the rate of knots.
2: Then Glass of Rosé and Pibby Beach. Bengal Diamond hit a narrow lead. Tomato Toasty out after it. Dirty Dancing the far side. She's got pizzazz. Here's a finish. She's got pizzazz. Is coming right over the top. She's got pizzazz. Won it. Beat Tomato Toasty and Bengal Diamond.
1: So that was a top performance by the visitor from Melbourne. She's got pizzazz, written by Jamie Mellum for Moody and Coleman. Is looked after by Desley Forster. And Desley was at a brilliant best, cheering her home yesterday. She actually has been riding her work. Desley's been looking after her while she's been in Brisbane. She's been riding her work, and she actually brought her to the races yesterday. So congratulations to Moody Coleman and all of the team behind the impressive winner, She's Got Pizzazz. Now moving to race number five, this was the Gold Coast Bracelet for the three-year-old fillies. It was over 1,800 metres. We had a Kiwi visitor here called Single Red, who was the heavily backed favourite. She was up on the pace. Spicy Leward led at a strong gallop, and then it looked as though the Kiwi Single Red was going to win. But have a look at Nightline shunting into the clear, courtesy of a great ride by Mark Duplessis.
2: In front, 150 to go. She leads by 2, but look at Nightline out wider. Nightline after Single Red. Nightline over the top. Nightline won it.
1: Well, that was a determined victory, wasn't it, by Nightline? She was good a couple of weeks ago in town, and then she comes here on a home track and gets the money, courtesy of a 10 out of 10 ride. She had to get herself into the clear, get out after the Kiwi, and she managed to get up and score. We might see a few of these fillies renew rivalry at a couple of weeks' time at Doomben, but in the Roses, as they eventually head towards the Oaks at Eagle Farm. Moving on to race number seven, this was the highlight, the AD Hollandale Stakes, weight for age, 1,800 metres. We saw the Caulfield Melbourne Cup winner, Half Yours, one time

0: favourite. In fact, 20 minutes before the race, he was the clear pick, but all of the money came in for Pride of Jenny, who jumped brilliantly. She went to the lead, and she did her thing.
1: Pride of Jenny, 1:25 left the run. Three lengths clear, two lengths clear. Burman's coming out after her. Pride of Jenny's gripping on. Declan's done it all of the way.
2: Her story is just so extraordinary, and how do you keep her going, you know, at this stage of her career?
3: I was mindful that she had three very tough runs, and just given how well she went first up, I just thought that probably the only thing you can do is overtrain her, and we just kept her ticking over. She's here with my brother, and she's been at Bong Bong Farm, so two pretty nice establishments, and they've all done a great job. They've all played a good hand, but we've just kept her fresh. And when she stepped well, I thought, you know pretty quick whether you're on, and I thought, whoa, that was nice. Yeah. And I thought we might be on today, and track, you would think the Gold Coast would suit her style, and it certainly did.
2: I mean, physically, she's a big girl. I mean, she's a real athlete, isn't she?
3: Yeah, but she's sprinting flat out from the 1,000, so she's used to doing that, being off the bridle a long way out, and just super from deck. It's great. It's fantastic. Tony, he's got a heap of friends and family up here, so, yeah, it's fantastic.
0: Well, yesterday at the Gold Coast, it belonged to Pride of Jenny, another phenomenal performance. And when you consider in a few months' time she's going to be 9 years of age, it's quite extraordinary, and we can't wait to see her in action in the Doomben Cup in 2 weeks' time. Moving on to race eight, this was the Gold Coast Guineas. It was over the 1,200 metres for the three-year-olds, and we saw Beedman returning to the place where he dominated in the Ken Russell Classic as a two-year-old 12 months ago. The good-looking three-year-old started the hot favourite. They devised different tactics for him this time to get some cover early and let him rip in the home straight.
1: 150 to go. Stardom's in front from Nepo Baby. Beedman pounces on that pair. Motorsports very late. Beedman, this is his house. Beedman won it.
0: So Beedman, given a beautiful ride by James McDonald, getting a little bit of cover early before getting on his bike, three deep with cover, and he's ripped home to score another brilliant win. And the tactics were devised during the week by trainer Peter Snowden. He was a bit disappointed with what happened at his previous two starts, so he said, ride him quietly and then let him go. He's in the market for the Stradbroke Handicap at $15 following yesterday's win, but how to get there? Peter did mention maybe the Doomben 10,000, so that's on the table for connections to consider this Saturday, or maybe even a Fred Best to maybe win and then slingshot into the Stradbroke Handicap. And then to the last race on the card yesterday, this was the ATC Cup. It was over the 1,200 metres, and Hidden Wealth was very heavily backed to win. They went like a scalded cat. He eventually came out on top.

0: A finish. Sofrato. Sofrato right out wide will grab them all.
1: Wow, what a finish to the last race. Can you believe it? Hidden Wealth, who was being hailed the winner inside the 100, ended up running fourth. And it was Sofrato coming from Stone Motherless last, right down the outside to get up and score in the hands of Tom Sherry, trained by Rex Lipp. I think Rex has lowered the bar a little bit, and he'll probably go through some, not tough contests throughout the carnival and see if he can pick up another race like he did yesterday. So we're still buzzing at the Gold Coast. It was a great day's racing, and hoping that that's all going to continue when we head to Doomben for the Doomben 10,000 this Saturday.
2: Thank you, Maxie. Rexy Lip keeps threatening to retire, but he keeps getting a good horse. He'll be training forever.
3: Well, it's like Zach Purton, you know, he's been threatening to retire and he found this horse carrying rising. He could ride another 5 years.
2: Exactly. Let's just go back to the start of this Pride of Jenny performance in the Hollandale Stakes. Corey and Ronnie, you knew she was on from the jump. As soon as that drone shot saw her land just a half length in front, and then she immediately got into a rhythm, you knew she was on from the word go.
3: Yep, and there's no intent from the other riders because they know they're going to be torn apart if they do try and tack onto her. But she just got into this rhythm, and then she does the thing,
4: just
3: doesn't she?
4: Breaks their hearts.
3: She just gets quicker quicker.
2: Yeah.
3: And by the time she's eight in front, they says, oh.
4: Yeah,
3: and she's full bore there, and they burn their petrol chasing her.
4: She's an amazing horse, though, to do what she does. Like, I was never back in the days of Vaux Rogue and things like that when they were tearaway leaders, but to do that this day and age, like, yeah, I don't know.
2: Well,
4: it's quite amazing.
2: It is so rare. It's rare in this day. It was rare in Vaux Rogue's day. It is a rarity that horses will lead like this. There are many down through the years, even going further back to Scotch and Dry. Yeah. He used to run them ragged and break their heart.
4: Yeah.
2: And a lot of the times, the opposition jockeys were always criticised for letting these horses get too far in front. But, Ronnie, how do you ride against her?
3: Well, I don't know.
4: I don't know what would be more frightening. Riding her out in front doing the speed, like when you're not used to doing it, or having to chase her, like, and being the one that the sacrificial lamb that goes out and gets after her. Because, I mean, not saying scary, but still, it's one of those things as a jockey, you don't want to chase her too early. You know, you obviously don't want to try and leave it too late, the timing, but to be out in front and high ball like that. It must be a funny feeling for Declan Bates. Yeah.
2: You've never come close to it as a jockey?
4: No. I reckon my biggest leaning margin might have been by, you know, 8 or 10 or something. And, you know, I'm tipping it was when I was a kid and one took off with me. you know, when I was claiming 3. But I don't remember ever leaning by a big margin. I've been on horses where they've said, like, when you do get to the 600, take off.
2: Yeah.
4: But not in 2,000-metre races, when you get to the mile, like, let them run. Like, never like that, no.
3: How do you think that Regan Bales
4: Exactly how I felt when you mentioned Takeover Tark and Black Caviar. Yeah. You get a shiver.
3: We won't go there.
2: Yeah, poor old Regan Bales got castigated, hung, drawn and quartered, and look what she went on to do, and does regularly.
4: Do you think he should have got immunity for the time that he got?
3: Backwards.
2: In retrospect, yes. It should have been expunged.
4: That's right. Should have been given immunity for his next one.
2: All right, that is it. Next week, 2 days of the Scone Cup Carnival. Friday is Scone Cup Day, and on the Saturday is a metropolitan meeting at Scone with a stack of feature races like the Dark Jewel, the Hortensia, the Luskin Star, the Denise's Joy. But Scone Cup Day is always a big day. All the locals get out there in a massive crowd on the Friday, and it is Doomben 10,000 Day in Brisbane. We'll be back next Sunday to take you through that, but enjoy the rest of your weekend and happy Mother's Day.

0: He is a champion. Almanzor, what a season.
1: In his final season, and he wins another Guineas. County and wins it. And the champion, Milo Sharon, wins on Champions Day.
2: But it's Embellish, and Embellish won the Guineas.
3: And it's Hello Yume Zayn who gets the head bob and takes the Diamond Jubilee.
4: Sword of State wins the Sustema Stakes and wins it brilliantly.
5: Addington Group 2, Studholm Bloodstock, Bionic Chance Bracelet. They've had a pretty good run lately, the team at Studholm Bloodstock, Brian West and the crew putting a lot of money back into the sport here. Greg, and what fun comes up with gate number one and would probably be a fitting winner?
6: Yeah, it would be. Beautifully drawn. Obviously, the two race day appearances, Brittany, have been outstanding. Really liked the performance of Nella Keenan, though, on debut, and wouldn't need to go much better to go pretty close.
7: Good group of fillies, and nice to see this race supported with a big full field of 11 fillies as well. A couple who are still learning their trade, I think, including What Fun. She didn't win by a huge margin last time out, Michael, but the years were going. I think she was only doing what she had to. She has the most experienced filly in Validation on her back this time around. So interesting to see what tactics play out, but a nice group.
8: What Fun. I don't think she'll start 205. I think she'll start odds on, and if we've learned anything from the last couple of weeks at Alexandra Park, I know it's a different track, but feature race, he tends to be the same. Matt, markers, go there first, and you can always think about backing something else later.
5: Shortest way home, isn't it, Michael? Uncut Gems race night there at Addington as well. Race number nine's a good race. Colts, Geldings, and Entires, they are, and Sideshow Bruce is $1.60, Brit.
7: This is a great race, isn't it? I'm really looking forward to this one. Sideshow Bruce has been super in both starts back. I thought he was excellent last week, and he clearly has that gate speed, but there's a fair bit drawn to his inside. Sakatars just keep stepping up. Bruntwood Brigade is rock hard fit. The Cullen pair can do no wrong at the moment, and I think Rada Greg at $21. I know he gives away any sort of tactical advantage from his draw, but he's been great on return. So strong group, and again, these can sort of start to step up shortly.
6: Yeah, good race, isn't it? Really good race. Well, we all thought Sideshow Bruce might make his way into the Cup in November. I think it's two runs back this time, and Michael have been very, very good. He won this race last year. Why can't he again?
8: Yep, I agree. $1.60 is very fair. I think he'll run through lots of multi-bets. If you have a New Zealand Cup horse in that type of race, they should win. Although, a little bit of a shout-out here. I don't think there's a horse in New Zealand I'm more surprised with than Bruntwood Brigade, Matt. If you had told me a year ago, or even 6 months ago, Bruntwood would win five of its last seven type runs, I wouldn't have believed you. So good to see them getting the best out of him.
5: Revelation is the word you're looking for. Michael listed Cobbett Equine Farm, Uncut Gems, Mayor's Classic. Greg is the fifth on the program, and here's how the market shapes up.
6: Yeah, well, the Southern Mares, I think, hold the key here. Ruby Rose obviously come up favourite, but I really like Chicago Sky. I think 550 is a tremendous price. She's been to Addington three times before. She went super in the Neville R final, placed in the Oaks. Gee, there's a lot to like about her. She has early speed and an aggressive driver in Matthew Williamson, so tick for me.
7: I guess her form line is sort of 1-2-1-2, whereas it's been well over 12 months since Ruby Rose won a race, so they're on different trajectories, but I agree, they're the two runners to beat, albeit, Michael, Electra King is a mare I've watched with interest because she's always been that little bit green. She probably hasn't always applied herself 100%, but she's very tough and maybe she can use her gait.
8: I found it a hard race to find a bet for the punters at home because I think the bookies have got it pretty right, and I'm not sure I want to be backing a horse, as Brittany said, hasn't won a race for a year, it's 2.8 and it's on the outside of the gate. If I had to have a bet, it might be Ruby Rowe. It's a tricky race. With a race like this, punters, the advice is wait for the market to mature. Some of those horses who are six are going to become nine, some of them will become $4. Maybe wait to a bit closer to time.
5: Race 8, listed Commodore Hotel, Uncut Gems, Aged Classic. And Britt, this is how the market shapes up. $4.60 into $4. Tech trick, no pressure.
7: Oh, I'm nervous already, Matt, but only because I'm excited to see what he can do. It's a massive step up, Greg, but I guess he deserves a roll of the dice. But this is a really nice group of trotters, and I guess with the compressed handicap, so to speak, as well, for a few off the front and 10 metres, they're certainly getting that little bit closer, which will make it easier for them.
6: Yeah, terrific contest, isn't it? And a good test for your guy. Loving what one over the line can do. Any horse who can win off 40 metres here.
9: that takes some doing. Rock Lobster's flying, and Michael Royden Muscle, since joining the Bob Buck team, is racing in tremendous form. And there's plenty of other form. Fiery Bandito, Nellie Doyle. Gee, it's a good race, isn't it?
8: I've got a challenge for punters. Go back through harnessracingnewzealand.co.nz and try and find a race, a trot race, at Addington, where 9 of the 10 horses have won in their last 5 starts. The only one who hasn't is Princess Sadie, who had a bit of a break and came back and still getting fitter. Every other horse in here has won, so every other horse in here is in some sort of form. That is remarkable. And because of that, it may well come down to manners. Britt, I hope your horse wins for you. I think he can. I think Prestigious can win. Both the Dunn horses can, and the chances don't stop there. But Matt, you could spend an awfully long time on the website before you found another race with 10 starters, where 9 of them have won in their last 5 starts for a trot.
5: Michael, we'll come straight back to you. We'll talk tactics around the Garrard Size Stakes semi-final. Jumel is obviously the top seed. Comes up with the outside of the gates. What happens early, what happens late for you? Is the Wonderland 28 as simple as seeing him blast forward, leading and winning?
8: Well, semi-finals and Derby and Oaks heats tend to be the favourite runs to the front. Gets an easy run because everybody wants to qualify or not get a headache the week before. What I think they should do with Jumel, and I'm not telling Blair Orange what to do because he's about 3,000 wins up on me at the moment, is drive him for speed. They've done it a couple of times, but because he's so good, they don't often get the chance to do it. I would love to see him 3 back on the outside or wherever Blair can get him into, Greg, and let him really unwind. I don't think they'll do that, but this will be the right race to try it.
9: Yeah, I absolutely agree, Michael. Not that the people taking the short odds will be wanting to go through that, but really impressed by what Special Occasion did last time. Comes up with a good barrier draw to operate from again. Not sure where Son of a Mystery is, and Forever Mickey really interests me.
7: Yeah, I'm excited to see him take on this sort of next tier because he's been very well prepared and protected to this point, so to speak, but it's a great opportunity for him to step up. But I think it's exciting that we're seeing Jumel in this race, Matt, because he doesn't need to be here. He's sort of already qualified. So the fact that he's here means that he's come through that Derby run really well.
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13: Who's got
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Hi everyone, welcome to The Box Seat, brought to you by Brick and Farms. Yes, our very good friends celebrating success, not only as breeders, but as co-owners of another victory there on Friday.

0: and art major. 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
2: Secret Wish at the 100 goes to the lead. Indulge Me is flying. Secret Wish, Indulge Me is flying on the outside, but Secret Wish. 75 to go, Mr. Love goes to Hillbilly Blues, and Mr. Love and Ben Hope for the Road Cup of 2026.
3: Huge credit goes to Mum. We did it, Mum.
2: Apollo 11 in front. Duke of Bourbon's going to race late at him, but Apollo 11. Apollo 11 lands and gets the Group 1 IRT Young Guns Eastern Light Classic. There's only going to be one winner, and his name is Kai Valley Ray. He's been the dominant force in two-year-old. He's now the dominant force in three-year-olds, and he powers away. The postman delivers Group 1 glory again in the City of Sales, and Kai Valley Ray easily in the Northern Trotting Derby. Here's Fran Sent in her swan song before heading to the land of the maple leaf, and she'll go a winner too, and a big winner. Nice win. Stay up on their eyes, never come down.
4: Tactiva not reaching him. Wild Willow's not reaching them. None of them are reaching him. It's Sakatars. He'll win again. He's in great form. Sakatars won it by a length in the corner at the finish and beats Tactiva. Leighton David leads. Metro Boy closing. Ben Madison Speedy. How's this for a finish? Leighton David Metro Boy. Oh, it's a photo. Photo finish. Prestigious the leader, but he's all out. Page three lengths away from miles away. Prestigious keeps giving though. 50 metres to go, and Prestigious was the best stayer in the end.
0: Time now to check out our standouts. We'll be talking about a couple of the biggest standouts in the first part of the show. Apollo 11 and Got the Chocolates. Between us three, we've all chosen something different. Firstly, to you, Brittany, you enjoyed yourself up there at Alexandra Park by the looks on Friday night, and the racing didn't disappoint.
5: It didn't, Matt. Good evening to you, to Greg, and to all tuning in to another edition, and a busy edition of The Box Seat, because we have a lot of territory to cover. But my highlight, it came, I guess, there on Friday night at Alexandra Park, but right across this Northern Lights Carnival. We're 8 of the 9 weekends down, and I just love how dominant, really, the junior drivers have been as a part of this carnival. I did a count up. There's been 13 Group 1s so far. 5 of them have been won by a driver 26 years of age or under. Then you add in Crystal Hackett, who's actually been the leading driver across the 4, I guess, major meetings there at Alexandra Park in Cambridge. She's driven 6 winners across those 4 meetings, many of those getting their Group 1 successes for the first time. I'm excited about the opportunities that they're getting and the fact that they're going on with them as well. So exciting for the future. I know Blair dominated from a Group 1 point of view with 5 of them, but it's great to see those really stepping up when given the chance.
0: And I'm sure that this sort of conversation makes people like Blair even better when he sees guys like Harry, Seth, Jacob Dunn and those sort of fellas trying to chase after him. It's only going to make him better.
6: Yeah, absolutely it is. Matthew, hi to you, to Brittany, to everyone at home. Highlight for me, it's one of our great trotting races, one of the big two, the Roe Cup, this time with Reharvest, and to see Ben Hope expertly handle Mr. Love. He was so brave in the race 12 months ago. He was excellent in the Dominion as well, and Mr. Love proved to be a superior stayer. A lot of the story around the race was the runner-up and Oscar Bonavina, the third time he's been placed in this terrific contest. But Mr. Love has emerged. He's numero uno at the moment, and on that performance, it's pretty hard to argue, Matthew, that when we go towards the Renwick Farms Dominion in November, he's our number one seed.
0: Absolutely he is. They certainly know how to get one ready, don't they, Greg and Ben and Nina? Hope, just back to the Oscar Bonavina chat. Did it feel a little bit emotional being there and seeing him go trackside for the last time?
6: Yeah, I think so. Brittany encapsulated it beautifully with her conversation with Mark Purden, and you could see that it meant a lot to him. The old bugger got pulling halfway through the race as well, which probably dented his winning chances, Brittany, but every time you go to the racetrack, you have a great experience when Oscar Bonavina's racing. His last win, almost his most dramatic, in the Banks Peninsula Trotting Cup, but he gave us so many highlights.
5: So enigmatic, wasn't he? He was either the punter's best mate or

0: their worst enemy with some of his performances, but the speed that he possessed, Matt, was just phenomenal. And any trotter who can win $1 million is a pretty special commodity. So, yeah, it was a little sad to see him have his final run, but he's got that next step of his future going and standing at stud full time. And as Mark Purden alluded to, he's already got foals on the ground. So it's going to be a quick turnaround until we see the results.
1: Speaking of good trotters, Kai Valley Ray continued on his winning way, and that'll be my highlight for last week. Very good two-year-old. They gave him the ultimate gear change. We were questioning him first up run at Cambridge this time. He's gone to Auckland. He's been dominant again, Northern Trotting Derby, and left them to it over 2,700. Looking forward to seeing him in the back end of the year. Still some very good races. Bit of a Kiwi-a-thon as well, even though he is technically an Australian, driven by a Kiwi, trained by a Kiwi. Bred by Kiwis as well, but owned by Aussies. Can't wait to see him back. Kai Valley Ray, and he, of course, giving Bold Eagle a pretty decent evening there at Alexandra Park. Bold Eagle was the sire of Apollo 11.
2: Leader Apollo 11, Ali Diamond's after it, Duke of Bourbon. He's starting to wind up now as the Defners come out, but it's Apollo 11 in front. Duke of Bourbon's going to race late at him, but Apollo 11 lands and gets the Group 1 IRT Young Guns Eastern Light Classic.
3: All right, Joe, this is an unusual interview. It's a very special one. You've got a job to do, but oh, what a performance. Well done to you.
4: Thank you so much, Nicole. Amazing. He's been flawless his whole preparation, and what a way to finish it. You know, I knew he had one more big run left in him, but I didn't know how much, and to pull it off, we knew he was capable, but it really is just a dream.
5: I think Auckland Trotting Club need a bigger winner's circle.
1: Great race in the end. It was an Apollo 11, went home victorious. Apollo 11 driven by Peter Ferguson and trained by Dylan and Joe Ferguson, who join us here on the box seat. How are you feeling, guys? Still on cloud nine?
6: Hey, Matt. Yeah, amazing feeling.
7: Yeah, no, it was nice to finally give you guys an excuse to get us on the number one show on Trackside TV.
8: Oh, brilliant, Dylan. Loving your work there. I might start with you. Give us some context around going to the yearling sales, spending $150,000, the pair of you looking at each other and going, okay, now we've got to fill the ownership void.
7: Yeah, well, it was $150,000 on those two horses. We had a couple of extras, and obviously once you add on all the extras, we were probably staring down the barrel about 300,000. So it was a bit of a nerve-wracking first few days. But as you know, when your backs are against the wall, you don't have much other choice than to crack on and go forward. So that was sort of what we did, and yeah, managed to get them syndicated reasonably well. And unfortunately, out of the four purchases from the sales, we actually own the least out of Apollo 11 of all of them. So that's probably the only disaster we had of the whole go of it.
8: Well, congratulations on what you've been able to achieve with both of those. Joe, putting together the syndicates on picking was a big part of your role. Tell us about that, what that was like, and then how special it was, and we saw it so graphically from you when Apollo 11 hit the line. Just what it means to you guys to do it for those other people.
6: Yeah, it's keeping the owners informed and in the loop is a big part of what we do. And it's been a big push. Even until a couple of months ago, we were still selling shares in that syndicate, to be honest. So it's just a constant, you know, selling shares in horses and a really big part of our daily workload, really, answering emails and trying to get the shares sold, and heaps of new owners to our stables with these two, as well as, you know, in the syndicate. And, you know, what a result we could get for them so early on. And obviously, I know we'll have those owners for life now because of it. But yeah, it's been such a ride, and we've met so many new people just through doing the syndicates. It's making owning nice horses affordable for everyone, and that's really what it's about, you know.
0: Congratulations, team, and thanks for making some time to join us and chat through all of it. It's not easy to get a trotter to the races. It's even harder to get a two-year-old trotter to the races, let alone a

0: couple, and for both of your charges there on Friday night to race so well. Dylan, what has gone into getting them up and about for, I guess, this early on in the season, and secondly, to have them going a couple of months ago and still be ticking over at this point and peaking? It's a bit of a fine art, so how have yourself and Joe and the whole team gone about it?
1: Yeah, well, it was probably it started back at the sales, really. That's, as I say, this has been our goal all along, and we put a lot of work into all of our trotters sort of before Christmas, and even these two both had a workout before Christmas, so that extra experience has done them wonders, because they came back from their Christmas break and picked up right where they left off. So anyone in harness racing knows how frustrating and difficult it can be with young trotters, and at the end of the day, you just got to ride the waves. And it's easy for us to sit here and say that our sales topper won the Group One, but we do have 6 2-year-old trotters in total. So, to have two of them there in the big dance was certainly a big thrill for us. And as said on Friday night, one of the things that got drummed into me when I was a kid from Peter Blanchard was that manners win races. So I try and drum that into everyone else as well. And it's certainly something we all pride ourselves on, is our horses being turned out well and behaving themselves, because, it can get a little bit embarrassing if they don't.
0: So what's next, Joe, for Apollo 11? Now a Group 1 winner, and still some big targets to come. There's some great opportunities for juvenile trotters. So where will we see him next?
2: He's gone to the paddock now. Obviously, he had a long prep. He never missed a dogfight or a trial, to be honest, since he's been up. So he really knew he had a tough run on Friday night, and he was well ready for the paddock. So shoes off and out he went today. But, yeah, we're still waiting on the second half of the season's calendar to come out. But, you know, no doubt Christchurch will be his aim next preparation. And obviously he's shown that he's going to be very competitive in those sort of classic races. And now he's won 3 races already, his options sort of become a little bit limited because of his rating. So he's probably just going to have to race in the 2-year-old and, you know, age group races now.
3: Joe, I note that both Greg and Brittany were very complimentary of yourself and Dylan. I just wonder if they're wanting to

0: well.
1: Matt Markham actually texted me before. But yeah, so if I had to narrow it down, I could say it was a Matt, and you could take that however you like.
0: I'm just going to say that, you know, those days of the sales where we thought, holy shit, we've got to sell shares in these horses. And I emailed Brittany to see if she wanted to come in the Philly syndicate, and she was right on board. So thanks, Britt. It's you.
2: There you go.
3: It's always about money. It's always about money. Thanks, guys. We're chuffed for the results that you guys are able to get at the moment. You're great ambassadors for our sport. And hopefully you can give us another excuse, Dylan, in the near future to get you on the box seat. Thanks for joining us.
1: No worries. Thank you, guys.
0: Guys.
3: Good stuff. Oh, that's great. Great story, Greg, around that horse. And as Britt mentioned, not easy to, A, get a horse to the races, let alone be a two-year-old.
4: Well, they had to peak him again as well after he got beaten in the prelude. So to have him peaking on the night, and a little bit of credit has to go to Peter Ferguson as well. He has driven 20 Group 1 winners now. B-Tastic was the most recently for the Blanchards, coincidentally. But, yeah, he's still a very good horseman, and he proved that again by rating this horse to perfection.
3: Right, some good runs in behind in that race as well. Duke of Bourbon is obviously a horse who's going to get better and better. And TK Supersonic, I think it was, running down the outside. He's got a big future as well.
2: It's a nice group of two-year-old trotters, isn't it? And exciting to see so many up and about early. Of course, that's helped by having such a good stake up there on Friday night, $100,000 for the baby, so why wouldn't you be up and about? So exciting times heading forward, but we know so much can change quickly in that division, so we'll look forward to the end of the year and see who bobs up to put their hoof forward.
3: All right, speaking of hooves forward, this horse just keeps on delivering the goods.
5: Got the chocolates, and Johnny Dunn goes for home by three. From up on the outside, the Lazarus Effect and Swayze, 100 to go. And it's going to be another amazing win here in the City of Sales for Got the Chocolates. Amazing win in 3:13.9.
2: It's been an amazing season already for this horse, John, but is he getting better? That was arrogant. You've just run past a two-time New Zealand Cup winning champion like he was nailed to the fence.
6: Yeah, you'd have to say he definitely is getting better, Britt. And him and Sunday Sam are very lucky. They're the only two horses I've ever driven in my life that you get the line, there's more in the tank. So, yeah, it's very special. Go make the most of these ones.
3: Great win by a great horse, and he's co-trained by Robert Dunn along with Jenna Dunn. And Robert's kindly joined us here on the box seat. RJ, I know it's a huge team effort on your behalf and everyone else, but gee, that must have been satisfying for you there on Friday.
7: Yeah, it was, Matt. It was another brilliant performance by him. He's just keeps on taking the next step up, which is fantastic for everybody concerned. Ross and Ange and all the team down in both islands, really. But no, he's just a wonderful horse.
4: RJ, congratulations. What we've seen from him in this campaign is a completely different version, a version with excessive speed, which so often we didn't get to see it as a three-year-old. But talking to Ross on Saturday morning, he said, you guys have known that for a wee while. It just hasn't quite panned out on race night. Well, it certainly did on Friday night.
7: Yeah, it did really, Greg. He obviously had it as a two-year-old. But because you ran into a horse that's just like Marketplace reminds me of a lot of I'm the Mighty Quinn, just that brilliant speed. And, you know, when you race against a horse like him where he overshadowed us for just sheer brilliance, made Chucky's speed think, oh, he's a wee bit inferior in that department. But probably it was there. I think a lot of his confidence, even Johnny said that, if you notice the other night in that race, he just fell out of the barrier virtually, even though he's trying to get him out strongly. As he could, but it's just the way he is, this horse. I don't know quite why he hasn't got gate speed early on, but he has got that wonderful turn of foot, and he's shown it. I think a Taylor Mile was the most impressive I've ever seen a horse pull back the last 200 metres for a long, long time.
4: RJ's second favourite in the New Zealand Trotting Cup behind Leap to Fame at $3 now. Just how excited are you? Obviously, you had the Great Master. You won a New Zealand Cup with Mainland Batter. At this stage of your career, alongside your daughter-in-law and obviously son, this must be pretty special.
7: It's really exciting, Greg. It's a long way to go yet, as you know, but he's got a better gait than Master.

0: by a long shot. Not as good as Mayne Le Benner. She was fantastically gated, but I think he's got a little bit more in his in his armour. Even both those horses, where he's got that tremendous stamina, but he's got this wonderful way. Or she did too, actually. But this wonderful way that he can go to sleep in a race and relax. And over 2 miles, especially against a horse like Leap to Fame, you have to be able to do that. But now, with all that speed he's got as well at the end of a race, it's really exciting.
1: Congratulations, RJ. It's great to have him back and taking that next step, as you rightly pointed out. But I want to get to know Got the Chocolates a little bit more as a horse, because we get to see him at the racetrack.

0: through the racetrack, because pre-race there on Friday night, he was just standing there taking it all in. Is that how he is all the time?
1: He's really changed pretty. Look, when he was young horse, Ross Houghton broke him in, as he does most of our horses. And I remember I went to see him at Dancing on Moonlight, and it was on a sort of, it had been a wet week, and there was a, well, I couldn't see it from where I was, a big puddle down the back straight. And every time he got anywhere near it, he just launched in mid-air and went over it. The first time I thought it was just, you know, one off. And then when he did it the second time, I waved Howdy down. I said, bring him in, Roscoe. I said, he said, oh, it's a big puddle there, you know. And I said, look, I think I'll get him, bring up Roscoe Gordon right now, and we'll get this horse gelded. Because I go, see, he was a wee bit nervous. And he really was, as an early two-year-old, but early yearling. So we gelded him virtually just after he was, well, midway through his breaking in period. And I think it's the best thing we ever did.

0: Tuesday in November. I guess you're in the exciting position now that would be well and truly underway. So what are the early targets looking like?
1: Well, what we did, and this what we did on the weekend, Jacob took him down to Matamata, and he went through a scintigraphy machine yesterday. And we just wanted to check out to make sure he was all honky-dory leading into the big campaign. And he came through that perfectly well. He had no problems at all, which I was rapt about, considering three races in 3 weeks. And now he's gone to Beaumont Park. Don McKinnon runs that at Cambridge, and he'll be there for about 3 weeks before he goes down to Christchurch. And our first runs will be, you know, with the Morris Holmes Vase and the New Brighton Cup, and then have a little few days off before going into the next to the Canterbury Classic and the New Brighton Cup. And I think those four races will be probably the four leading into the New Zealand Cup. Kaikoura sitting there if we need it, but I think those four races will be the four we take on.
2: Pretty exciting. RJ's giving us Kiwis a bit of hope with the Australians being so dominant the last couple of years. You've got a few other good horses in your stable, including It's Tough, who is likely to head in that direction. Am I right in saying that?
1: Yep, he'll be the same. He'll go out after the Country Cup's final next week. And he's obviously, you know, done a phenomenal job this time in. Hasn't quite had the same tough races that Chockey's had. So he might need a race or two, and he'll probably go down the same path. I can see him as being a definite Kaikoura Cup candidate with his brilliant standing start manners and his wonderful gait. So he might miss one of the two lead-up races towards, you know, Brighton Cup or Canterbury Classic and head to the Kaikoura Cup. But look, it's a great second option to have, and he's a horse going places, and give him 12 months, I think he'll be very, very right up there with the best of them for sure.
2: Yep, I agree. What about Mighty Logan? What's your update on him?
1: Well, he comes back to the... Yeah, well, we had a problem after the National Trot, Matt. He was very sore the next day, so we took him down to Matamata. We knew that he had... we got him x-ray first at Pukekohe. He had a chip in his knee, and the knee, to be fair, didn't look that good, so we were a bit worried about it. But when Barb Hunter got into it, took the chip out, and the knee cartilage was in perfect shape, so that was really good. And a good prognosis. So he's been on our water treadmill. He's been on Brian Court's water walker, back at Barry and Dye's place now at Green Park, and now he's heading back to the water walker next week before he comes back to the beach, and he'll be ready to go in late August.
2: RJ, yourself and Jenna have had a great start to the season, as we're almost, I guess, at the halfway point. The numbers are looking pretty good so far. Do you have the stock to give the Premiership Shake a real good race of it with the Stonewall team?
1: Well, I think we do, but Stocky came across to Waiheke the other day for a coffee and stayed for 6 hours. And when he left, I was a bit worried, but the number of horses he told me was coming to work all over the place. So, they've got a heap of horses at Auckland and a lot down in Christchurch coming off. But look, we're going to give them a good shake and a good run for their money. I don't think anybody would have had a better start than what we've had in the first 5 months of a season. So we're very thrilled about that. And what I'm most pleased about really, Matt, is the way the horses just keep racing good all over the place. If they're not winning, they're in the place money or going just tremendous races. So that's really exciting.
2: All right, RJ, I'd love to continue our conversation on for the next hour or so, but we're out of time, unfortunately. But we appreciate you giving us your time and sharing some thoughts while you go through this journey with this wonderful horse.
1: Thank you very much, guys. Much appreciated.
2: All right, and for the Got the Chocolate fans out there, Greg, we've got a little competition to run here on the show.
3: Yeah, well, Ross and Angela Gordon are always thinking, and they've come up with this idea that they're going to give away some Got the Chocolates hats and some Whittaker's chocolate, hoping to do some sort of deal around Whittaker's chocolate leading in to the New Zealand Cup this year. I think it's a great combo, and you enter by going to the... sending us an email, theboxseat@entaingroup.co.nz. The question's about to come up on your screen. Over the next 2 weeks, we'll offer you that opportunity, and then we'll draw them out and announce them on the final show on the 26th.
2: What's the question?
3: This week.
2: Oh, I know the answer.
3: You know the answer.
2: So we should, to be fair.
3: Here it is.
2: Who is the sire of Got the Chocolates? If you can tell us and email us at theboxseat@entaingroup.co.nz the correct answer, and you will go on the draw for a nice little hat and some chockey.
3: I think you'll build a bit of a profile, this horse, leading in. I think it's a natural fit. People, obviously, most people love chocolate. And.

0: He's just got this cool demeanour about him, as you quite rightly pointed out. So, yeah, I think it's fantastic that they've decided to get behind that, and it'll only build towards the second Tuesday in November.
1: Well, we can't sleep on these opportunities, can we? When there's a horse who is doing what he's doing. Obviously, the Duns are very likeable people, as are the Gordons, and they're willing to share him with the harness racing industry. So, Matt, I love it. I can't wait to see what kind of ideas and what storylines we can build leading into November.
0: I'll tell you something else, Matthew, and to give a measure of the people that they are, they flew Todd Quaid up there on Friday, and he was there with the horse. They're great mates, and behind every good horse, there's always a story around the strapper, and I've got this special bond, and you can see that out on the track.
2: All right, that bond will continue, no doubt, right through till the New Zealand Cup Carnival, and those markets are out on tab.co.nz. Time now for the box seat hot seat, and this time around, we welcome in Tom Bukowski to the show. Tom, a few winners on the board so far for you in your short career. Welcome to the hot seat here on the box seat.
3: G'day, guys. Thanks for having me.
2: All right. We look forward to getting through these questions with you, Tom. First things first, we'll get straight into it with your first question. Can you describe yourself to us in one word on race day?
3: Keen.
2: Keen. Yes, I like that. Normally, it's not a great word to use on race day, but for people, when you're keen, we like that. Horses, not so much. Day racing or night racing?
3: Day racing.
2: Day racing, okay. Trotters or pacers?
3: Like the trotters, but have had more success on the pacers, so go with them.
2: Okay. If you could be one driver in the

0: Yeah.
1: What's one thing you're good at away from racing? Yeah, you're not a bad cricket player, I hear.
0: No, I go right.
1: Very humble as well. What's one track you always drive well at?
0: No one as yet, but quite like, I think I drive well at Ringura.
1: Yep, very good. This Sunday as well, and Thompson finals. The best person to beat on the track?
0: Seth Hill.
1: Yeah. It's probably not a bad one. And who's your favourite box seat presenter, Tom?
0: I'd have to go with you, Matt.
1: Yeah, thanks, mate. I appreciate it. And can you give us a winner this week?
0: Quite like Archer on Sunday.
1: All right, you're a good man. Good luck. Thanks for joining us, Tom. And yes, hopefully can call you home there at your favourite track on Sunday at Rangiora. That was definitely not
2: right. Stop. Stop right now. We need to. This is getting out of hand, Greg, and I think you'll agree. So we have our box seat group chat, and early last week the question was posed, who should we get on the hot seat this week? And within a moment, Matt Cross had put in two suggestions, Henry Sale and Thomas Borkowski. Wow, shock, horror. They've both chosen him.
3: They've gone with Matthew.
2: Anything to say for yourself?
1: Got to do what you got to do, I guess, don't you? It's not filthy play. Let's go to a break here on the box seat, which is brought to you by Brecon Farms. I'll get these two, I'll boost the morale while we're in the break. They'll be a lot happier on the other side by Michael Guerin as well. But as we head to the break, we've decided on a driver of the North Island Carnival, and it should come as no surprise who it is. Golden.
4: Driver of the 2026 North Island Autumn Carnival is Blair Orange. From the first major to the last, Blair Orange owned the big moments of the Northern Autumn Lights Carnival. 5 wins from 16 drives, and every single one came up at black type level. Kai Valley Ray gave him 3 of them, including the Harness Million, the Sire Stakes Championship, and the Northern Trotting Derby. Dumel delivered in the Northern Derby, and Secret Wish rounded it out in the Sire Stakes Fillies Final. He may not have topped the overall leaderboard, but when the pressure lifted and the feature lights came on, Orange was the driver they couldn't beat. Driver of the Northern Autumn Lights Carnival, Blair Orange.
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2: This week's pacing performance of the week goes to Got the Chocolates, and this was elite. 3 back on the markers, stalking a hot speed, then when John Dunn pushed the button at the 600, the race was all over. He exploded past Swayze, then put the Lazarus effect away with authority. Not grinding, not battling, just raw speed and serious open class power. The New Zealand Messenger has long been a race that identifies future cup horses, and on this performance, Got the Chocolates looks every bit one of them. Young, powerful and getting better with every run, a statement victory and a thoroughly deserving pacing performance of the week.
1: Well, that should come as no surprise, our pacing performance of the week. He's quickly going from a very good horse to becoming a great horse, and we'll be seeing if he can hold off the Aussie Charge come the IRT New Zealand Trotting Cup. It won't be the IRT New Zealand Trotting Cup this year, of course, because it will have a new sponsor, which I'm sure we'll be able to talk about more soon. Michael Guerin has joined us here on the show. Welcome back.
9: Yeah, thanks, Matt, and big hi to everybody who enjoyed the carnival up here. It's been an awfully long time. We've been racing every Friday night in the north. Got the Chocolates almost saved the best for last, apart from Night of Champions at Cambridge, where we

0: You saw, you know, two stunning Australian wins. I can't go past him as my performance of the week and just about the New Zealand performance of the entire autumn. We've seen some very, very good horses, some champions win the Messenger over the last 20 or 30 years. I'm not sure we've seen many win it easier. I think Swayze suits Got the Chocolates. When Swayze's in a race, it helps Got the Chocolates because he can cruise along, as Brittany said, and relax and then explode. I think they, Team Dunn, will be pretty keen to see Swayze come back for the New Zealand Cup, Matt, because it would A, not A, leap to fame, and B, A, Got the Chocolates, and make life really interesting for those who can swoop, which is the new 2026 version of GTC.
1: Well, we're going to have plenty of chat about the New Zealand Trotting Cup in the next 10 or so minutes here on the show, Michael, so we'll throw the talking pen straight back to you for On the Record.
0: Yeah, and the New Zealand Cup is at the centre of that. Like, it's clearly our biggest race and by far the race that matters the most, and it's actually the race that matters the most in Australasia. No matter what people tell you about the Miracle Mile or the Eureka and Inter Dominions, it doesn't get anything like the crowd and it doesn't get anything like the coverage the New Zealand Cup gets. But we have a massive problem with the New Zealand Cup and us, credibility. The last 2 years in the New Zealand Trotting Cup, we have raved about it every week. We're about to rave about it again on the show and talked it up, and it's been in the Herald and Harness Race in New Zealand. Go to this, back in this, there's a market open. That's all great. But the last 2 years, a horse who wasn't in that market 2 weeks before the Cup has turned up and won. Now, last year, that was Kingman turning up and beating Leap to Fame. So if you or anybody watching this show, and we're here to protect the punters, has backed Leap to Fame, it's the last leg of their multi, and they've waited 6 months or 3 months or 2 months, and they get beat by a horse who they couldn't back in Kingman just 2 weeks earlier or the year before, Swayze, when he wasn't coming and still turned up, they could feel ripped off. Now, this is not a TAB Entain problem. They can only put up markets and react to what people do around that. And we don't want them putting in every horse who could possibly be in the race in Australasia, because then the percentages would get ridiculous. And the flip side of that is Addington. Addington make the rules for the New Zealand Cup, and they have the option to say, this is the cutoff date, you nominate by now, or you don't get a chance to come in afterwards. But the late payments are $25,000. You get a couple of late payments, that's 50 grand. That's good money. So we need to come up with some sort of idea. I think it has to be that, like in New South Wales with the Gallops, if you nominate a horse for the New Zealand Cup, you then get the option to say, I'm going to pull out of it, but I have to revise it to the stewards and say, this horse is not coming, and once it is out, it cannot get back in. We have a problem here, Matt, and it's up to the club to work with us to put that condition in. You have to nominate a horse, and it is part of your requirements as the trainer of that horse that you must nominate, tell the club, in Harness Racing New Zealand, so they can tell the TAB. That way punters are getting a fair crack. At the moment, horses turning up out of nowhere in the last week before New Zealand Cup and bastardising a market because they weren't in it isn't giving punters a fair go.
1: Well, let's talk about who we think is going to be in this year's New Zealand Trotting Cup. Now, between the four of us, we've compiled a list each, and the average, is, I'll say, is come together as this list. So we've all got ourselves a wild card as well. Brett, I don't think it would be any surprise to people to see the top 14, but your wild card, you've come up with Max Delight.
2: That's a strong New Zealand Cup if they're all there, isn't it? And there's a couple of horses who would probably be unlucky to not make that list. I was kind of looking for a storyline element, Greg, and Max Delight. I know they were keen to come last year to bring him. Since that, he's been across to Perth. He's won a Nullarbor, and that was such a cool, I think, thing to watch from afar. David Aiken is a wonderful man. Will Rickson is an up-and-comer. His owner has been a great supporter of the industry as well, the Maxfield family. So I think he would add something to the New Zealand Trotting Cup, and he wouldn't be out of it either. He's been tried and true at this top level.
3: I'd love to see Minstrel come back, two-time WA Pacing Cup winner, Fremantle Cup winner, winner of over 2 million. And Michael, already a winner at Addington Raceway. Of course, he started out his career here, and he's won on a couple of occasions, whether they would come all the way from WA. Not sure, but I just think it would add plenty to the race.

0: I can see what both of you are thinking. They are great storylines. I think they're less likely, as you would both know, than Franco Sinatra, because he's here. He's an Addington horse. He lives just down the road. I would love to see him in because it's a chance to talk about three-legged paces. And three-legged paces like Final Decision and Rebellion, who have raced in the Cup, because it's a bloody long lead-up to the New Zealand Cup, and we need to talk about something. I don't think Captain's Mistress will come, Matt, because 2 miles standing start may not be her go. And the obvious other question mark as we get to the market is Akuta. So Akuta is being re-scanned in about 3 weeks to see where his leg injury is at. And Mark Purden telling us that if he passes the next scan, yep, they can go on with his career. If he doesn't, he won't. So he was a horse who could come out. And obviously Swayze's getting older. So now there's a few little niggly parts in there, but I would suggest probably, God willing, they're all healthy horses. 10 or 12 of those are pretty certain to be there.
1: Yeah, nice to see the addition of a couple of the newcomers, Brittany, into not so much the bottom, but down on that sort of 13th, 14th place. It's tough. And Sideshow Bruce, they look the up-and-comers.
2: They sure do. And isn't it exciting to see so many of that four-year-old crop involved in that market and at the pointy end as well? Leap to Fame's been dominant for so long, Greg. I guess we're thinking if he is to be beaten, maybe it's by one of these newbies.
3: Yeah, with fresh legs and speedy legs too. And with what we've seen from Got the Chocolates in the last couple of weeks and the Lazarus Effect, they're certainly in play.
1: You guys ready for a bit of quick hitch?
3: Yep.
1: I don't think anyone owes me any time from last week or the week before. But anyway, question number one. Britt, we'll start away with you. We've spoken about it. The journey is there dominating at the moment. Why is that?
2: Certainly a new progression, isn't it? But I think it comes down to opportunities. There seems to be great opportunities for many of them at the moment. And this new style, aggressive, lightweight, not scared to make a bit of a rash decision. I think Harry Orange in the first there at Alex Park on Friday night. And also not having to go abroad.
3: Yeah, and getting exposed.

0: sector. They've watched all of these great drivers, many of them from has helped, but yeah, I think it's very exciting, and that's why they're doing the job.
1: I love what the youngsters are doing, but they've also been clumped together here. Like, there's quite a few of those wins, Seth Hill and Harrison Orange, Group 1's coming back to back. I don't think this group of juniors is any better than some of the ones in the past. Mark Jones and Blair Orange were juniors at the same time. I think if I was to say someone driving for my life, Matt, if I had to choose five drivers in the country, none of them would be juniors.
2: All right, second question, Michael, back to you. Harness 5000 winners are ineligible for the Uncut Gems. Is that fair?
1: Yes and no. I mean, if that's the rules, then so be it, because if you can't win races past a certain stake or black type and get in, then that's it. But really, should Harness 5000 races be included in that? Is that the idea of what we're trying to achieve? I don't think it gets the intent of the whole thing, really.
3: I guess my understanding of the Uncut Gems is for a horse who hasn't had an opportunity to win a big race to do so. So if they have won a Harness 5000 race, is that the reasoning that they're out of contention? Much like how the Harness 5000 eligibility takes out horses that have won a race over $100,000 or more. So I understand the thought process.
0: I think it's just slipped under the radar for the Sire Stakes Board, and obviously they were new back in December. Tarragindi's a good example. The owners have paid up all the way through for the Sire Stakes. He's won at Ashburton, so he becomes ineligible. And yet a horse like Sideshow Bruce, who won this race last year, is eligible to go again. I think it just needs a review.
2: Quick hitch number three. It's a discussion around opportunities for mares here in New Zealand. Greg, you first. Is there enough of them?
0: Yeah, absolutely, I think there is. And one of the most vocal is the trainer of a horse that's just been sold to Canada. Francine is her name. She's won 283,000, I think, in about the last 15 months. So that's a heck of a lot of opportunity, a lot more opportunities than they had a few years ago. It's frustrating when they leave.
1: I think the mares are pretty well looked after. They do get preferential barrier draws. Obviously, they have races of their own, and they get a let up in the handicaps and plenty of races. So I think if we start having too many mares-only races with our small pool of horses, we're going to struggle to get the male versions of them off the ground and free-for-all type races the same night.
3: I think their opportunities, particularly the last 6 months, have been excellent in the south late last year and as part of that carnival up north as well. And they haven't necessarily been that strongly supported with 8 and 9 horse fields. Maybe there's something in programming a mare's race each week, but it's going to come down to numbers.
2: Final quick hitch. Now, we've got some vision for you from a race at Winton. It was last week. This horse in front has caught the eye. The horse behind it is Dragoness. The eventual winner caught the eye, gets relegated after a protest was lodged. Do you agree or do you disagree with this decision? Brittany, you first.
3: I guess it's hard to give a standard answer when we don't have access to all of the camera angles, but on that vision and on the day as well, I struggled to see where the incident transpired, and for that reason I don't really agree with the final decision. In saying that, I guess it's down to one person's opinion.
1: I watched that 5 times before I worked out what it had got disqualified for, and when I worked it out, I thought that was just, I'm not going to say the next word I was going to say, ridiculous. But it was a swear word. That is absolutely mind-numbingly insane. That is staggering.
0: The protest was upheld, and yet the driver was only warned. That doesn't make sense to me either. Surely if it was upheld, it was enough to incur a suspension or a fine. And the driver, Nikita, was there was no senior horseman unavailable to help her with the protest. That should never happen.
2: Yeah, I think the point we're trying to get across there is that if you are in an inquiry and you're a junior driver, there should be no option. You must go in with someone your senior to assist you. It's like going into a court of law. You're not going to walk in
0: without a lawyer.
2: Without a lawyer, exactly. So why don't you at home tell us what you think? If you agree or disagree with that, we'd love to hear it, because it is, of course, a group discussion which you at home are involved in. You can send those thoughts to the box seat at entaingroup.co.nz. And if you have an idea for Quick Hitch, which we are always very welcoming to, please send those through to us as well. We're going to take a break here on the box seat. We are about to turn for home and get into our previews. Before we do, let's head to our trotting performance of the week.

0: This week's trotting performance of the week goes to Mr. Love, and it was a staying display worthy of a Roe Cup. Ben Hope stepped him cleanly, landed the perfect run, and from there, the big trotter did the rest. Travelling strongly throughout, then when the pressure came on at the top of the straight, he simply powered away. Oscar Bonavina chased bravely in his farewell run, and Hillbilly Blues boxed on for third, but this was all about Mr. Love. A tough, genuine stayer, peaking on the biggest stage, a massive moment for the Hope family, and a thoroughly deserving trotting performance of the week.
1: Greatness doesn't begin at the finish line.
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3: Meant to be, you'll get the Derby. Ben Gwynn for the Road Cup. Benetwist, what a champion she is!
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2: There is no doubt he is a champion. Al Mansour, what a season!
3: In his final season, and he wins another Guineas. Keldean wins it. And the champion, Milo Sharon, wins on Champions Day.
4: But it's Embellish, and Embellish won the Guineas.
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7: Here's what's on this week in harness racing. 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Then Friday, it's Friday Night Lights. 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And we wrap up the week with the Sunday sesh, the ILT.
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Runners walking forward. Yellow flag. Off and running, one of the first to show is Jericho Dubon in company with the Miracle Man, and on its inside, Survivor's Sister. And then comes Jumping Susie and Mr. Dibbs under a bit of a drive away from the tapes. But Jumping Susie's going to lead the field down to the first. So in second place, Mr. Dibbs and Survivor's Sister. And then comes Port Arlington in company with the Miracle Man and Ballyglass Beauty. And then comes Barrowline, widest of all, is Evan's Secret. And then back on the inside is Jericho Dubon in company with Jerry's Wish. Along the inside is Le Grand Vert, and in rear is Earl Ney. This 3 mile, 1 furlong, and 172 yards Solar Generation handicap hurdle will take a bit of getting, especially at the tempo that Jumping Susie is setting. And Jumping Susie clear already by 12 or 15 lengths to in second place is Survivor's Sister. And then Mr. Dibbs in third with a break back to Port Arlington. And then comes the Miracle Man. Behind the Miracle Man is Barrowline, Ballyglass Beauty, Le Grand Vert, Evan's Secret, Jericho de Balm in company with Jerry's Wish. And in rear at this stage of the race is Earl Ney. Mr. Dibbs is back to his

left over that hurdle, but concentrating on the front end, it's Jumping Susie, a long way clear already, nigh on 20 lengths clear. To in second place is Survivor's Sister, Mr. Dibbs, and then 10 lengths back to the Miracle Man, racing in company with Port Arlington, Barrow Line. And then comes Le Grand Vert and Ballyglass Beauty, Jericho the Bomb, Evan's Secret, Jerry's Wish, and Earl Ney. Again, Mr. Dibbs very deliberate through the air over his obstacles. But Jumping Susie, already on the run towards the next hurdle, clear, and extending the advantage over Survivor's Sister, Mr. Dibbs. And Mr. Dibbs has pulled away 12 lengths clear of the Miracle Man and Port Arlington, Barrow Line, and Le Grand Vert, Ballyglass Beauty, Jericho de Bomb, and then comes Evan's Secret. Behind Evan's Secret races Jerry's Wish and Earl Ney. But Jumping Susie, on the crown of the bend into the home straight, clear, Survivor's Sister, Mr. Dibbs, Port Arlington in fourth, the Miracle Man on the inside, Barrow Line. Outside of it races Evan's Secret, and then comes Le Grand Vert, Jericho de Bomb, and Ballyglass Beauty. Jumping Susie, keeping up this tempo to Survivor's Sister, and then Mr. Dibbs, Port Arlington, and the Miracle Man, Le Grand Vert, Evan's Secret, Barrow Line, Jericho de Bomb, Jerry's Wish, and Earl Ney. But Jumping Susie in the hands of Kevin Healy, clear, not as far clear, maybe only 12 or 14 lengths to Survivor's Sister in second place and Jack Gilligan, to Mr. Dibbs in third and Michael Keneally. And then they're clear of Port Arlington and Jack Sutton and the Miracle Man on the inside, Irish National winning jockey Dunham Myler, to Barrow Line and Paddy Cleary, and then Le Grand Vert in the pink and Emily Dunseith. And then Ballyglass Beauty and Connor Stone Walsh. Outside of it is Evan's Secret and Philip Enright. Back on the inside is Earl Ney, Philly Donovan, to Jerry's Wish, Sam Ewing, and in rear, Jericho de Bomb and Niall Moore. But Jumping Susie, already inside the wings of the next hurdle, and a long way clear to the Chasing Survivor's Sister. Jumping Susie, maintaining this gallop. Survivor's Sister in second place, wasn't great at that. Mr. Dibbs again out to its left. Port Arlington leading the main body of the Chasing Pack to the Miracle Man. Le Grand Vert, Ballyglass Beauty, and Barrow Line. Evan's Secret, Jerry's Wish, Earl Ney, and Jericho de Bomb. Jumping Susie for trainer Declan Queeley. Still about 14 or 15 lengths to the good over Survivor's Sister for Paul Gilligan's yard. And third, Mr. Dibbs for Tipperary-based Sam Curling. But Jumping Susie, all the while in an even keel to Survivor's Sister and Mr. Dibbs, who just is losing energy out to his left and slow through the air, clear of Port Arlington and Le Grand Vert on the inside. Oh, travelling from Maherfelt, Noel Kelly's yard. And behind it races Barrow Line for Donica Duggan, as Jumping Susie is once again on the side of the track, but beginning to come back to Survivor's Sister. Jumping Susie, now I say the deficit's only down to about 8 lengths, and closing. Jumping Susie to Survivor's Sister, and then comes Mr. Dibbs, and then Port Arlington, Le Grand Vert, Barrow Line, Evan's Secret, the locally trained Evan's Secret from Mark McNiff's yard, and then comes the Miracle Man, who's lost a number of places, and Ballyglass Beauty, and in behind it is Jerry's Wish, Earl Ney, and Jericho de Bomb. As Survivor's Sister is about to reel in the long-time leader, Survivor's Sister to Jumping Susie. Then Mr. Dibbs in third to the cheek pieces of Le Grand Vert and Port Arlington. Evan's Secret, Barrow Line, Ballyglass Beauty, the Miracle Man under pressure, Jerry's Wish. Behind Jerry's Wish is Jericho de Bomb and Earl Ney. Circuit to race in the Solar Generation Handicap Hurdle, and Survivor's Sister has taken over the tempo. Two in second place is Jumping Susie, Mr. Dibbs, Port Arlington in fourth. And then comes Le Grand Vert, Barrow Line, Ballyglass Beauty, and Evan's Secret together to Jerry's Wish and the Miracle Man, Jericho de Bomb and Earl Ney, as Survivor's Sister leads the field and clear by four to Mr. Dibbs. Under the pump now is Jumping Susie, about to be reeled in by Port Arlington, Le Grand Vert. In behind is Barrow Line and Ballyglass Beauty, being tracked by Evan's Secret and Jerry's Wish, the Miracle Man. And then comes Jericho de Bomb and Earl Ney, not picking up for pressure. Survivor's Sister, Mr. Dibbs, clear by 7 or 8 lengths to Port Arlington, Le Grand Vert, Barrow Line, Ballyglass Beauty, Evan's Secret, Jerry's Wish. And then comes Jericho de Bomb, the Miracle Man, and Jumping Susie. And in rear is Earl Ney. But Survivor's Sister, two in second, Mr. Dibbs. They've been second and third throughout since Jumping Susie went away from the tape. Survivor's Sister took it up three parts of a mile ago to Mr. Dibbs. And then comes Le Grand Vert, Port Arlington, Barrow Line. Outside of Barrow Line is Evan's Secret, who is getting into the race quite easily. Survivor's Sister, Mr. Dibbs. And then comes Evan's Secret, taking a chance there with Barrow Line, hampering Evan's Secret. Port Arlington, Jack Sutton getting lower in the saddle. On its inside is Ballyglass Beauty getting into the race along with Le Grand Vert. And then comes Jerry's Wish and Jericho de Bomb, who has bottomless stamina, pulling up, leaving the back straight, was both
Jumping

Susie and Earl Nay, down towards the second last. Survivor Sister is the one to be caught. To in second place, Mr. Dibbs, and then Evan's Secret getting going again. Over the second last, Survivor Sister still to Mr. Dibbs, Evan's Secret, and then in behind Le Grand Vert, Ballyglass Beauty, Jericho Da Bomb, don't throw away your each way tickets yet, and then Port Arlington, clear of Jerry's Wish, and then Barrow Line and the Miracle Mount, spinning for home, and a Survivor Sister to Mr. Dibbs, Evan's Secret, Jericho Da Bomb, and then Le Grand Vert, Ballyglass Beauty, down towards the wings of the final hurdle, Mr. Dibbs and Survivor Sister, then Evan's Secret, and then Jericho Da Bomb and Le Grand Vera, and Mr. Dibbs is coming through with standside Evan's Secret. Evan's Secret to Mr. Dibbs, Survivor Sister. Evan's Secret, Mr. Dibbs. Evan's Secret, Mr. Dibbs. Mr. Dibbs, Evan's Secret inside the final 20. Mr. Dibbs to Evan's Secret, Survivor Sister, Le Grand Vera, Jericho Da Bomb, Port Arlington. And then comes Ballyglass Beauty, Jerry's Wish, the Miracle Man, and Barrowline pulled up.

Loading for the Made Closer. To mile 6, the Killarney Racecourse Club Race. Kisley are to be followed in by stable companion Defiantly. Tim Toe.

Just Ebony King to be loaded. Six runners lined up, white flag. And they're off. The Killarney Racecourse Club race over a mile six as they race on away from stalls. It's Kisley Ireland Stellar Quality followed by Sky Captain on the inside defiantly. Tim Toe and Ebony King at the rear. Heading down to the bottom bend, it's Kisley Ireland taking it up from Sky Captain going into second. Third is Stellar Quality and then Tim Toe defiantly and Ebony King the final couple. Turning into the home straight. For the first time, it's Kisley Ireland and Dylan Brown McMoniger leading the way to Sky Captain and Billy Lee in the blue and white, with the noseband Stellar Quality and Shane Foley. And then Tim Toe, Ronan Whelan, defiantly Joey Sheridan and Ebony King, Andy Slattery. Continuing on up the straight, it's Kisley R, followed by Sky Captain, Stellar Quality, Tim Toe defiantly, and sixth of the six is Ebony King. Little changes. Kisley R in front by a couple of lengths to Sky Captain, then Stellar Quality. Tim Toe shades the fourth from defiantly and last of all with the circuit to go, Ebony King. Kisley R, joined now by Sky Captain, little more than a length to Stellar Quality in third, and then defiantly moving up on that one's inner, and then Tim Toe three lengths now to Ebony King. Heading for the final mile, the Killarney Racecourse Club race. The made closer here. In front is Kisley R, but only just to Sky Captain, followed by Defiantly, who's improved on the inside of Stellar Quality. With those, it's Tim Toe and a couple of lengths to Ebony King. Heading past the halfway stage, they're almost at the end of a circuit. Kisley R, Sky Captain, Defiantly, Stellar Quality, Tim Toe, and Ebony King. Kisley R by half to three parts over Sky Captain. Break of a length to Defiantly contesting third with Stellar Quality. The last two are Tim Toe and Ebony King. Still tightly grouped, heading out of the back straight. It's Kisley R just with the edge from Sky Captain. Pushed along with Stellar Quality on the outside of Defiantly and two lengths back to Ebony King and relegates Tim Toe to be last of the sextet. Homeward bound, 3.5 furlongs to race from here. Kisley R and Sky Captain together, followed by Stellar Quality. Shaken up and behind them is Defiantly and then Tim Toe and Ebony King. Just over 2 furlongs to go. Kisley R from Stellar Quality and Sky Captain ridden along in between them, followed by Tim Toe, who isn't out of it. Defiantly and Ebony King come next. They race to the final furlong and a half. Grinding it out is Kisley R from Sky Captain, then Tim Toe, Stellar Quality, Defiantly, and then Ebony King inside the final furlong. Kisley R not going away is Sky Captain. They're having a good tussle, followed by Tim Toe and Defiantly. Kisley R on the inside is not for denying. Kisley R is three parts of a length too strong in the end for Sky Captain and Tim Toe as Kisley R completes a peripheral races double for Dylan Brown, McMonigan, and Joseph O'Brien.

They're going in. Irving Moncada got a notion to drink loads. The 3-5 favorite, Don, got a notion to drink. Santos Sanjo with four-star general joins 3-5, got a notion to drink. Sam Jimenez with Mystery Impact. Luis Contreras, Polar Drift, like four-star general, both for Bob Gorham. Sam Jimenez with Mystery Impact. So stand by. One more Alberto Burgos with You Are Not the Father. They're in the gate. They're off. Toward the inside, got a notion to drink. There goes Polar Drift. And on the outside, You Are Not the Father as they enter the first turn. Mystery Impact with four-star general running second to last. And after breaking just a beat slow, Practical Justice has dropped back to last. It's got a notion to drink. Leading with Irving Moncada as these Indiana Breds go to the back of the track. Got a notion to drink leads. Polar Drift at the 6.5. You Are Not the Father in the 3-path. Toward the inside is four-star general running in fourth by 3. Mystery Impact remains second to last. And the trailer, Practical Justice, making this backstretch run. The quarter was 24.18 seconds. Got a notion to drink at 1-5. Leads them for the run to the half-mile pole. Got a notion to drink by a half length. Polar Drift is right there with the front runner. You Are Not the Father remains close in third. Four-star General is fourth toward the inside now and being asked to pick up as they enter the far turn. Mystery Impact's

and toward the inside. Got a notion to drink. Continues to hold on to this advantage. Polar Drift is right there for Luis Contreras making a bid. As they come toward the quarter pole, You Are Not the Father straightens away in third. Then Four-Star General picked up by Practical Justice, who's coming with a run. And Mystery Impact is last. Here come the Hoosiers. Got a notion to drink. You're Not the Father down the center of the track. Polar Drift vibe, but is under pressure between horses. Four-Star General and Practical Justice levels off in fifth, past the 16th with Alberto Burgos. You Are Not the Father emerging near home. You Are Not the Father has won it by 3/4 of a length. Polar Drift was second, got a notion to drink third, and Four-Star General finished back and fourth.

0: Hornby in the turquoise jacket. Back on the inside is Lightning Tiger and Paddy Bradley. And then comes Luke Morris and Rogue Impact. And just the back marker is still Epictetus. But all to play for down the back straight. They're heading for the final 5 furlongs of their journey. And the leader is still Yarmin and Jack Callan, who took the opening race. Still leads to in second place on the outside, Victor Spirit. Racing in third is Penzance the Grey. Fourth place for Twilight Moon. Back on the inside to find Lightning Tiger. And then comes Rogue Impact and finally Epictetus. Now they're heading towards the side of the course and racing inside the final half mile. Still Yarmin dictates a length to the good. So on the outside, Victor Spirit has always been in second place. Back to the inside is Penzance in the red and black hoop sleeves. Wider out the yellow armlets of Rob Hornby on Twilight Moon. He's trying to get a bit closer. Still moving well. Then comes Lightning Tiger, is back on the inside of Rogue Impact. And Epictetus still can see them all, but is still there with a chance. 2.5 to go. Now the pace increasing. Yarmin quickens off the front to Victor Spirit. Twilight Moon asks for more now. Penzance on the inside. Then Lightning Tiger. And then Rogue Impact and Epictetus. The sprint is on for home. Still Yarmin in front by a half length to in second place. Victor Spirit towards the far side. Epictetus is going for the rail run. And then Lightning Tiger picking up as well inside the furlong. Still Yarmin in front though by a half length to the grey. Penzance is trying to get closer, but Yarmin in front. It's a double on the day for Jack Callan. Yarmin, good ride, made all to Penzance second. Third was close, maybe Epictetus over Lightning Tiger, and then Victor Spirit, Twilight Moon and Rogue Impact.
1: Maybe out of the gate on the inside, racing in fifth, 4/8 for Hoka, 1 behind Smokin' Joe. They have 4.5 furlongs to go. Playing for keeps just in front of a trio that includes Pete's Old Fashioned. Those three battle. Dream on.

0: Dream On Baby trying to get him. V-Day to the Tenacious.
1: We've reached post time. Unseated at the back is number 13, Carrigan Kirkia. Coming in again. Yellow flag, off and running for the final race of the evening, the Lake Isle of Innisfree bumper. And first to show is Counting Coup. Two in second place as they settle down is Brave Wave. And then in behind as they come into the home straight is Seven Towers and In a Sonnet. Behind that out wide is Mary's Up in Court, and then comes Jukebox Charlie. And also is Go to the Moon. Along the inside is Dory's Forge. And then comes, as they come up past the judge with a couple of circuits ahead of them, Hurricane Leaf. Counting Coup to Brave Wave, Seven Towers and Dory's Forge in a Sonnet out wide. And then comes Go to the Moon and Jukebox Charlie. And then Some See Stars. Behind Some See Stars on the inside is Hurricane Leaf to Go on Thaw. Stable companion Bernie's Rainbow. Out wider is Blaze of Honor. And then comes Carrigan Kirkia. And then Wild Eagle, and in rear is Mary's Up in Court. So they go down the back straight for their first time. And a decent tempo being set by Counting Coup. And then Brave Wave out wide with In a Sonnet and Seven Towers. Some See Stars inside of Jukebox Charlie. And then comes Blaze of Honor, Carrigan Kirkia. The cross belts of Go to the Moon, Dory's Forge, Hurricane Leaf. Mary's Up in Court, Wild Eagle, Bernie's Rainbow, and Go on Ta. So as they begin to leave the back straight, and Counting Coup and Ray Barron, two in second place, John Gleeson and Brave Wave, and racing in third place is Carrigan Kirkia with Dory's Forge and Seven Towers. And then comes In a Sonnet, Some See Stars with Go to the Moon, Hurricane Leaf, mid division. And then then comes Jukebox Charlie with Blaze of Honor, Wild Eagle, Mary's Up in Court, Bernie's Rainbow, and Go on Thaw. Continuing to climb uphill back towards their starting point. And Carrigan Kirkia.

By Hurricane Leaf, Blaze of Honor, tracking in a sonnet, and then comes Jukebox Charlie, a reminder administered in rear for Wild Eagle, making their way up in front of the stands in the Lake Isle of Innisfree bumper, and travelling comfortably on the front end is Counting Coup to Carrigan Kirkia, Brave Wave, Seven Towers, Dory's Forge, in a sonnet, and then comes Some Sea Stars on and off the bridle, Hurricane Leaf, Jukebox Charlie, Blaze of Honor, Go to the Moon, Bernie's Rainbow, Mary's Up in Court, Go on Thaw, and in rear is Wild Eagle. Downhill, and still Counting Coup, they haven't dropped below 30 miles an hour as of yet, Carrigan Kirkia and Brave Wave, Dory's Forge, Seven Towers, in a sonnet, then comes Hurricane Leaf, in company with Some Sea Stars and Jukebox Charlie, to Blaze of Honor, Go to the Moon, Mary's Up in Court, and Bernie's Rainbow. Tykestaff are getting lower in the saddle. You can rule out Wild Eagle and Go on Thaw. Halfway down the back straight and Counting Coup in the purple. In the half jacket, green and blue, Carrigan Kirkia. In behind in the green and white is Brave Wave, the Chickenstown Silks on the outside in a sonnet. Seven Towers of John Brennan's, and then comes Jukebox Charlie, the grey. And then Dory's Forge, Hurricane Leaf running well, Blaze of Honor. And then Some Sea Stars, and Mary's Up in Court, Bernie's Rainbow, and Go to the Moon. And you can root out the tailed off Wild Eagle and Go on Thaw. Swinging right-handed and heading towards the final half mile. Counting Coup still has the lead to Brave Wave in a sonnet. And coming through and taking over of Brave Wave in a sonnet. Then comes Counting Coup, Seven Towers, Dory's Forge, then Jukebox Charlie, Carrigan Kirkia, reminders for Mary's Up in Court, Blaze of Honor, and Hurricane Leaf, and leaving behind Bernie's Rainbow as they continue to climb uphill inside the final quarter mile, and travelling the best of the leading pair marginally in a sonnet to Brave Wave. And it's the two sons of Silver Wave and Poet's Word as they straighten up for the judge. The far side with the white sleeves is Brave Wave. Stand side is in a sonnet. Then comes Seven Towers in third place, and Counting Coup and Dory's Forge inside the final furlong, and in a sonnet to Brave Wave, who won't go away. Seven Towers has hit another gear and staying on, but in a sonnet to in second place is Brave Wave and the Seven Towers, but in a sonnet is going to be second time lucky, in a sonnet in the hands of Patrick Mullins for his father William Jenkinstown has stood Brave Wave, Seven Towers, and then comes Dory's Forge, Blaze of Honour into the notebook, and Counting Coup.

And the horses have reached the starting gate. Race six from Finger Lakes. Field of eight fillies and mares, maidens to go. Five furlongs, 6-5 on number 8, Banking Silver. 5-2, number 1, Mama Rock Me. 3-1, number 2, Saratoga Sunset. Snowbuddy Blink, one of two first-time starters in this race into line. Penzema, Go Get It, Tavern Talk, and Banking Silver. They're all in the gates. And they're off. It's Mama Rock Me from an inside post, sending out for the lead and opening up by 3 lengths. Banking Silver on the extreme outside up into second. Saratoga Sunset towards the inside in third. Then in fourth, that's My Gorgeous to the inside of Penzema. 2 more lengths to one of the grays, Snowbuddy Blink, about 7 lengths off the lead and a gap of 6 lengths to the back markers. Tavern Talk is to the outside of Go Get It, who's at the tail of the field. 2.5 furlongs to go. Mama Rock Me leads by 2 lengths. Banking Silver tries to peck away at the margin in second. Saratoga Sunset towards the inside in a joint third, with Penzema goes wide for the stretch drive. Then it's My Gorgeous in fifth as they turn into the stretch. Mama Rock Me on top. The lead's 5 lengths over Banking Silver, who's all out in second. Saratoga Sunset grandstand side in third. Penzema fourth. 16th to go. Mama Rock Me. Give jockey Andre Worry 2 wins on the card. Banking Silver second. Saratoga Sunset third. Penzema fourth.

to post time. Also, ladies and gentlemen, for information, jockey Samir Bermudez off his remaining two mounts on today's card. If you'll turn to the sixth race for a jockey change just in. Sixth race, Maiden Mile. There, number four, Flaming Embers. Make the rider, Jan Hernandez. Announcing this jockey change for the first time. It's in the sixth race. Number four, Flaming Embers, will now be ridden by Jan Hernandez. And on to the eighth race. Maiden Sprint there for a jockey change. And the eighth, number six, Cover Art, will now be ridden by Luis Contreras. Luis Contreras on the sixth, Cover Art, that change of rider in the eighth race sprint. We're now 1 minute away from post time.

The horses are approaching the starting gate. Last call for the 50 Cent Late Fire 5. Starts here with a sprint feature. Fast main track, sunny skies in town, Caesar's course good. On final approach for the 6 furlong start.

The horses have reached the starting gate. It is now post time. Here's Sergeant Sully loading first. Ben Curtis for Will Walden and OXO Equine. Jose Gutierrez, Poetic Words, to join Sergeant Sully. Manny Esquivel with Dawn at Normandy. Mitch Merle, tap, tap, tap it in. Dawn at Normandy joins. Joseph Romero with Dreaming Smart. Yellow with the red hoops. Yellow and red cap. 31-1 odds on Dreaming Smart. Alexander Crispin with Lil Muggs. So stand by, one more, and 6-furlong zapping strike. Alberto Burgos riding for a quick fire double on the card. They're in the gate. They're off and sprinting. Zapping strike, out to an alert start. Right there is Dreaming Smart. With toward the inside, Dawn at Normandy. Tap, tap, tap it in. And toward the inside, here's Sergeant Sully in a white cap.

0: For Ben Curtis making a dash for it, it's Sergeant Sully, who's matching strides here with Dawn at Normandy. And those two exchanging fire, going past the half-mile pole. Three clear from Tap Tap Tap It In, who's back in third. The Dogs of Black Cap, Dreaming Smart next at the 3.5 after breaking on top. Zapping looking to improve his position as they round the far turn. 3 furlongs away, and Poetic Words trails them. The quarter blazing pace on, 21.34 seconds. Hot pace on these two. It is Sergeant Sully and Dawn at Normandy, who has the advantage for Manny Esquivel. Over toward the inside, Sergeant Sully, who's getting reminders now. Tap, tap, tap it in, and Lil Muggs sweeping into action on the far outside. Top of the stretch, half mile, 44.53 seconds. Dawn at Normandy leads them into the last, has a three-length buffer zone over Tap Tap Tap It In, who's second and charging hard. Sergeant Sully capitulates. Lil Muggs is now a one pace third. Zapping Strike next with Manny Esquivel. Dawn at Normandy triumphs by 5 from Tap Tap Tap It In. Lil Muggs third, and Sergeant Sully finished fourth in a time of 109.81 seconds.
1: To a length and a quarter from the favorite, Disguised Devil second. Third along the inside is Show Damina. Well back in fourth and fifth. Gaining up just a bit on the outside is Nella. On the outside of that comes Midnight Miz, who's tracking about 5 or 6 paths from the rail. Moving backwards is Wahida of Mardan, and last around the turn is Green Grace. The leader around the turn past the 550 is Disguised Devil by a length on Try, who's not done yet. On the far outside, Midnight Miz is already getting encouragement. In between is Nella. Circling up on the far outside is Wahida of Mardan, about 6 from the inside rail. And last is Green Grace, who's been out of it throughout. But it's Disguised Devil. Disguised, nothing that much far-fetched out there. Disguised Devil is going to dominate this and win it handily. Disguised Devil make it about 9 lengths in the end. Try ran a good second. Third was Wahida of Mardan, and Show Damina finished fourth.

Silence, Restless, and the Gate. Locked Up. And they're off. Marauder from the outside with a quick start. Form has early speed. Rhodes is out of the gate well, and so is Total Silence. Then it's Blake James and Mellifluous. They're off the pace. Race down the backstretch. And it's Rhodes between to stick the neck in front, but Form will have none of that, and Form shoots through on the rail to challenge. Total Silence is currently three deep racing in third. And it's Marauder and Blake James together, and Mellifluous is trailing about six lengths off. 3.5 furlongs to go. Form on the inside here of Rhodes. Total Silence is perched to their outside in third. Marauder is fourth. Blake James furthest out in fifth. And Mellifluous will have to go by them all. 5/16 to go. Form, Rhodes, Total Silence, Marauder. Four line up here. Blake James just behind him. Mellifluous still trailing. And now it's Form who's in deep water here along the rail. Marauder's moving up on the outside to take the lead. Total Silence goes with. Rhodes is there. Form on the rail. These four right now. And Mellifluous is getting closer. But it's Marauder in front. He leads it by 2.5. Mellifluous charging at him. It's still Marauder. Mellifluous surging on the outside. Here comes Mellifluous. Mellifluous and Marauder. Marauder, Mellifluous. Photo finish. Say that five times fast.

So she's one that can, with a little bit more relaxed ride, can sit behind Good Mission and Honest Reason and be a big time factor here. And she's a price. She's currently at odds of 8-1. I actually like both of these from the barn, and they're both decent prices. Most of the money right now on Good Mission, I mean, she's not going to have everything her way like she did last time. You wouldn't think. She couldn't have had it any easier on the front end as the lone speed. She broke her maiden pretty handily. Probably did it in a good time and a good number, because that's what happens when you get things your way. Well, with the presence of Honest Reason in here making her first three-year-old start, you just wouldn't expect Good Mission to have as easy a lead as she did last time. And it's the same for Honest Reason. She's not

not going to open up a big lead like she did in the Stone Cold Fox race. So I would expect the two of them to be out there together. And that could be a factor of who can hold on in the end. Another horse that's got speed but didn't break all that sharp is the 6, Bald Kitten. She's been a little bit of a money burner. She gets second and third a lot. Actually, she went on a tear there running second every race. And not a lot of excuse for her last race. I think the bad start kind of hurt. But she was in position to win that race, and she just got beat from behind from the deep closer, Mia Nipotina, as that race completely fell apart. You got to like her underneath here. Not a horse you want to put on top, especially a 5-2, but a good horse to use in exacta tries and supers, because that's where she usually finishes with her 1-for-14 record with those 6 seconds. It's good. She could be a factor in here, but just more underneath. It's just a matter of who do you put on top, because it is one of those races where nobody really stands out. You got 2 speeds. I took a shot with a little bit of a price. The 1, Queen Sally, could sit a trip in here as well. Exacta Tri Super and Daily Double offered in race number 7. You got about 6 minutes to post.

And the fillies and mares have arrived at the starting gate, race 7 from Finger Lakes. Field of 7 fillies and mares to go 5 furlongs. No strong favorites. 5-2 on both number 2 Good Mission and the number 3 Honest Reason.

Two out. One left to load. Felix's Flower. They're all in the gate. And they're off. It's Honest Reason dashing out for the lead. Signifying Nothing, flashing early speed, accompanies that one on the outside in second. Bald Kitten third, Party at the Post in fourth, as it's Good Mission who scrapes the paint in fifth. Sixth place belongs to Felix's Flower, 5.5 off the lead, and 3 lengths to Queen Sally in the seventh in trailing position. Honest Reason into the turn, has the lead by 1.5 lengths. Signifying Nothing, outside in second. Good Mission towards the inside in third. Bald Kitten, Felix's Flower, outside, fourth and fifth. Party at the Post shuffle back to second last, and Queen Sally is at the back of the pack as they turn into the stretch. Honest Reason has the lead. The lead's about a length. Signifying Nothing, not giving up, outside in second. Good Mission towards the inside, and then it's Bald Kitten. Queen Sally on the grandstand side, still about 6.5 off the lead. Deep stretch. It's Honest Reason who's clear by two over Signifying Nothing. Honest Reason in front, Signifying Nothing second, then it was Queen Sally and Good Mission.

two left. Epic Moment and now Diva Las Vegas. And the jockey is now off. Nandina number 5. Reared up in the gate. Seems okay. Ready to go. Flag is up. Jockey off the 5 again. The 7 acted up. Seven acting up again. And they're off. Good beginning for Hanabi, who got the front along with Epic Moment. These two out together. Running third is Come On Lady in the opening stages. Nandina is playing up in fourth. Fifth along the fence, Alternative Grace. Then comes Diva Las Vegas. And at her customary last position early is Lucian. As we welcome back jockey Victor Balin in the saddle. Around the turn, they negotiate. Hanabi, long shot on the board, half a length to Epic Moment in second. Third is Come On Lady. On the outside, Nandina is picking them up and going very, very wide. Alternative Grace is well back in fifth, trailing by about 5 lengths over the 4 that are in front. They head past the quarter. They're into the straightaway. This is wide, wide open. Hanabi still stingy on the front. Epic Moment now bows away. Here comes Nandina to contest. And on the grandstand side, Alternative Grace wide open. Nandina tries, takes over the front. Alternative Grace coming back. Alternative Grace, Nandina, Alternative Grace got it.

We're less than 1 minute away from post time for the Maiden Turf Mile. The start to the $1 Itobo Late Pick 4. Less than 1 minute. The horses are approaching the starting gate. For the first out two times today, crossing over to the turf course here at Horseshoe Indianapolis on final approach for the mile start.

The horses have reached the starting gate. It is now post time. With Joe Ramos, Stop the Nonsense. The first maiden to face up to the gate. With Edgar Morales, He's a Charmer went in well. Stop the Nonsense joined. Mitch Merrill with Breakaway. Adam Biscitzo, the Fred's Plot has taken his position in the starting gate. The Fed's Plot drew 9. Fernando de la Cruz with Moral Man. Gerardo Corrales, the Blue Factor, coming up. Ronald Hisby, Happy I Got It. He's a Charmer right now, the 2-1 favorite. Happy I Got It, given a 73-1 chance. Happy I Got It was 9th on his Keeneland debut. Now is joined Happy I Got It. Marcelino Pedoza Jr. with Miss You Mo. Pumpkin Boy, Oscar Villarreal, has a win on the card. Luis Perez with Rosie's Words, now Pumpkin Boy. Here over the mile. Of course, good on the eve of Caesar's Day. One more Danny Sheehy with Amberson. He's a Charmer, 8-5 favorite. All in. And they're off. Rosie's Words broke last of the 12. Toward the inside, Stop the Nonsense. Away well for Joe Ramos. Breakaway is now taken back and settles. Here's an early bid by In Between Horses, Moral Man with a red cap, and Happy I Got It is right up there too. Within the tank, running in 4th out to the stretch. He's a Charmer. Now a ground-saving 5th, and they have 6 furlongs to run. Stop the Nonsense is the pilot. Establishes an early 3-length lead as they go to the back of the course from Moral Man with He's a Charmer 3rd at the rail. Happy I Got It is running in 4th. First run since the fairgrounds for Breakaway and a Blue Cap running in 5th. With In Between Horses, the Fed's Plot now making progress from 6th. And the tank is out deep on the course running in 7th. Emerson is in 8th. Rosie's Words broke last, now back in 9th. Then on the outside comes Pumpkin Boy making this run past the half-mile pole. Miss You Mo is running in 11th. And finally, the Blue Factor 12th. 23.64 for the lead part, past the half in 47.43. They enter the far turn, Stop the Nonsense, still leads the maiden turf mile. 3 furlongs away for the front runner. Stop the Nonsense will look to make every yard for Joe Ramos at 35-1 now on the edge of the quarter pole. He's a Charmer, bold stroke up the rail, right there on the outside. Happy I Got It along with Moral Man as they stretch across the course. Breakaway follows the inside trail. It's He's a Charmer who found a way through after 3 quarters in 1 minute 12.64 seconds for Edgar Morales. He's a Charmer. Leads by 3 deep in the final furlong in the tank. Is charging hard for Ben Curtis and Breakaway. Battles them right there between horses in the tank. In a driving finish from Breakaway. He's a Charmer 3rd. The Fed's Plot 4th. And next across was Pumpkin Boy.

Well, Twin Star has gone in. Go Girl's ready to go. Rosetta returns today. She is in. Four back. Wings of Heaven into post position three. Three out. Mandolin Breeze returns today. Commissioner D goes in. And Cowgirl Sarah, she's the last in line. Quick Rendezvous acting up a bit in the gate. Barbrand is off. Now he's climbing back aboard, and we're ready to close the show. Locked up. They're off. Cowgirl Sarah on the outside with a good start. Go Girl has early speed. Val's Twin Stars away top three. Quick Rendezvous on the inside is front four, and then it's Mandolin Breeze. She's racing an early fifth. Rosetta is moving up on the inside here of Wings of Heaven. Commissioner D trails the field. Three and a half to go. Val's Twin Star, Go Girl, they ensure a lively early tempo here. Go Girl on the outside of the gray. Val's Twin Star, they're together here. Cowgirl Sarah's into third. Quick Rendezvous along the inside is fourth. Rosetta, she's up on the outside in fifth. And there's a gap back to Mandolin Breeze, who's outside of Wings of Heaven. And Commissioner D is back there as well. Up front still, Val's Twin Star, Go Girl. Go Girl outside, Val's Twin Star inside. And it's Cowgirl Sarah who's third. Quick Rendezvous along the rail. Rosetta, Commissioner D begins the rally. Here she comes. It's Val's Twin Star just in front. And it's Go Girl who will not go away. These two continue their private battle. But here comes Commissioner D trying to pick the pair off from third, and she will. Commissioner D blows right on by.

off of that race to be competitive here. Big chance to win the race would be the 6, Celestia the 5-1. And as I said, it's hard to make a favorite out of this race, and I think you're going to get value no matter who you like. Scarlet Queen has done little wrong. She's had 3 starts, hit the board in all 3 of them, just missed last time and had a troubled trip. So she'll come off the layoff. We'll be able to add Lasix with her first start as a 3-year-old, and even her numbers as a 2-year-old makes her competitive in a pretty soft group here. It's hard to leave Scarlet Queen out of tries and supers, and maybe she can run her best race as a 3-year-old and pull off the victory here. Let's see, we got Wayward Queen, the 4 horse. She lost by double digits in her last start in New York, so she'll get a little bit of distance relief, we'll call it. She'll cut way back in distance. Hasn't shown much. Her best race was a mile race, and she didn't lose by much. That was as a 3-year-old in the first start of January. Well, that was against the 40,000, so if she could run back to that race, except do it going short, she could pull off a big upset here as well. But of course, she's getting a little play at odds of 5-1. Wide open race to finish off the card. This race number 8, got about 5 minutes to post. Again, no live racing the rest of the week. Next live day will be Monday with a 12:55 first post.

Haile Zemirs are coming on the track for the eighth race from Finger Lakes. Number one is Back to Kali and Andre Worry. Number two is Recorded Time, Laird Bailey. Number three, Broccoli Drive, Oscar Gomez. Number four is Wayward Queen and Jackie Davis. Number five, Only La Das, Emmanuel De Diego. Number six, Celestia, Jeremias Flores. Number seven, Cozy B, Stephen Frett. And number eight is Scarlet Queen and Luis Pena. Post time in just a few minutes.

0: Phillies and Mariners have arrived at the gate for the eighth and final from Finger Lakes. Got a field of eight to go, five furlongs. Maidens. 9-5 on number one, back to Kali. 3-1 number six, Celeslia. 3-1 going up. 3-1 and Scarlet Queen. They're all in the gate. And they're off. A little bit of a tangled start there for recorded time. It's back to Kali, who's accelerating out for the front end. Brockley Drive goes with that 1 second. Celeslia outside in third. Recorded time with a big burst of energy up the inside, up into a joint third. Fifth place only Ladust, followed up by Scarlet Queen, who's deep on the course and 7.5 lengths off the lead. Cozy B is near the inside in some tight quarters, second last, and 4 lengths to Wayward Queen, who's at the back of the pack. 2.5 furlongs to go. Back to Kali has a lead by 2 open lengths over Brockley Drive. Celeslia is 3 wide. Recorded times at the fence in fourth, followed up by Cozy B, who goes wide for the stretch drive in fifth as they got 3/16 to go. Back to Kali is homeward bound, has a lead by 3. Celeslia's up into second, and then it is Cozy B on the grandstand side in third, 16th to go. Back to Kali and Celeslia, first and second. That's how they'll finish. Back to Kali, give Worry 3 on the card. Celeslia second, third, Cozy B close for fourth, Brockley Drive or Wayward Queen.
1: And always has given them the slip. Give it 2 to Rivas. Rivas going to score 2 today, and Julio Felix down for the ride to pick them both up. Going to win by air. Then Now and Always was first, Passing Passion second. I Did the Math scored third over Hot Tomato fourth.

Starting gate. It's now post time. They're going in. Joseph Romero with KJ. The Veta Cruz Star Sabres join KJ High Country, loading for the maiden mile. Marcelino Pathosa Jr. with No Mo Mula. Danny Sheehy, Howlin' Wolf. Joined up Alberto Burgos with Run David Run. Jose Gutierrez, 13-time started Drogon. Jan Hernandez, Flaming Embers loaded, and one more. The Halem, Pedro Pena claims a 10-pound apprentice allowance. They're in the gate. Ready. And they're off. KJ High Country, smartly away from the rail for Joseph Romero. Right there is Run David Run with an early bid as they enter the first turn. And on the outside, Star Saver. They have just inside 7 furlongs to go. Where KJ High Country has taken charge of the pace. Right there, Run David Run. And on the outside is Star Saver in the 3 path as these leaders go to the back. Flying Embers is next in 4th with toward the inside. Howlin' Wolf in 5th. A break of 2 more. Now Halem is next in 6th position while in front of No Mo Mula and Drogon. The opening quarter in 24.40 seconds, making this run toward the half-mile pole. And here's Star Saver for Fernando Veta Cruz. Has taken the lead, Star Saver. From toward the inside, Run David Run, who's now 2nd here in the maiden mile as they enter the far turn, half-mile, 47.88 seconds. Flaming Embers is running in 3rd. Halem being asked to gain from 4th. In between horses, No Mo Mula with a bid, and right there is Drogon. They're inside 3 furlongs to go. Toward the inside is Howlin' Wolf, who's being ridden to gain as they come toward the quarter pole. And farther back is KJ High Country after leading them early. They make the way past the quarter pole. Star Saver spins them in. Here's No Mo Mula, who's picking up. 3/4, 1 minute, 12.38 seconds. Star Saver has a 2-length buffer zone. Nahalem with the rail. On the outside, No Mo Mula and Run David Run is back and forth. They come past the 16th with Fernando. It's Star Saver who clings on. Nahalem up the rail for Pedro Pena. And on the outside, No Mo Mula, Nahalem holding on at 16-1 from a late charging No Mo Mula. Then Star Saver, Run David Run, a gap away to Drogon and Howlin' Wolf next across the finish.

looking at that group there. There is the seven. Wire-to-wire winner from the rail going five furlongs. And I think that one, got to give him the opportunity. Makes a lot of sense. As I mentioned, Tavares aboard. Strong rider. Definitely a strong rider. And there is the aforementioned. Nice and relaxed. The blinkers are not new. This horse has been wearing blinkers pretty much the whole career. This four-year-old son of Vino Rossi. 2 for 3 at the distance for Adrian Salazar, who is looking for a second winner in 2 tries here at the meet. The 2-horse, American Warrior, another for the Jimmy Watkins operation. This is another one, just hard battler. Never been worse than 3rd in 6 lifetime starts at the distance of 5.5 furlongs. 3 winners, 3 seconds, makes a lot of sense here at Fairmount Park. Another one, never been off the board at Fairmount Park either. So this one makes a tremendous amount of sense. And I would tell you, absolutely give the American Warrior a shot. Riders coming out for their final assessments. That's me putting on my jacket. Well done. 4-1-2-7 is how I see it. Again, using the 1, 2, and 4 in this upcoming race. The horses are just about ready to come out on the track. Good luck.

Bureau, Late Runner, and Dust Dancer. And Criso, a logo. They're in the gate. Flag is up. And they're off. Squeezed a bit at the start was Bureau. Doesn't matter. Likes to come from behind anyway. There go the bookends. Criso, a logo, and Sweet La Crema out to Vibe. But splitting is Dust Dancer for part of the lead. And then three off the inside fence is Jimmy's Big Day, your favorite, now takes over the front. From Dust Dancer, a close-up second, wider. Inside is Sweet La Crema, three of them in the line. There's Criso, a logo back and forth, just three off the front-running trio. A long ways back to American Warrior, who has, well, two of them beat at this juncture. Well back to Bureau, and Wicked Gus has to find about 10 lengths more. Three of them continue at one another, and on the inside, Sweet La Crema shares the lead with Jimmy's Big Day, who's in a very precarious spot. Wider to Dust Dancer, and circumventing is Criso, a logo down the crown of the course. Next comes both Wicked Gus, and into the breach comes Bureau, who means business as they stack up past the final furlong grounds. American Warrior at 7-2. Here's Criso, a logo off the claim to run by them all at 4-1 to score by over a length. Criso, a logo first, American Warrior second, then it was Sweet La Crema, and a photo for third and fourth.

Zero Horseshoe Indianapolis. A couple of scratches in here of the 3 and the 14. The 13 does draw in. Fernando is going to be off his horses for these two, last two. So the 2 is TBA. And also in the next race, Fernando's mount. You're looking through these names and you're like, wow, look at the 6. It's Terre Haute. Terre Haute's in Indiana. But this maiden special weight that is going to be contested at 1 mile on the turf has a horse named Terre Haute who was bred in Kentucky. Would have made more sense if it was in Indiana, but I love it. So Terre Haute is a 3-year-old gelding by Medaglia d'Oro. He is making his third lifetime start, third place finish on the Poly at Turfway on March 21st, and then tried the Keeneland grass. Now, a third in a maiden special weight for $100,000 at Turfway is nothing to laugh at. Then going to Keeneland, whoo, that's tough. Now this horse obviously, I think, is gonna like this a much easier group for 38 than he is for in those $100,000 races. Alex's Shard is aboard here for Mr. John Enos. And he's also 23% when his horses are going to second route race. The 2, Dionysus. Dionysus is sitting on the board at 3-1 right now, and this is the Brad Cox trainee. I'm sure Ricky is really happy that he's having to scramble around trying to find a jockey at the last

Last minute. This one is owned by Resolute Racing, Mr. John Stewart, a 3-year-old colt by Nyquist, Candy Ride Dam. This was a $1.2 million buy, a 3-year-old colt who made its debut last fall on September 27th at Aqueduct, a mile on the dirt, and ended up 7th. We're switching it all up today. We're dropping down in a much easier group, bringing this one to Indiana, running it at a mile on the grass. So can't wait to see what he does today. And who Jerry finds to leg up on the 2. And then the 5 here is 30-1. I honestly, this is the kind of race where it's all maiden special weights, right? They're young horses that haven't been tested. Some of them have raced a handful of times, some of them haven't. I thought this was a really good race to find a big long shot to put in there for your trifecta, because in these kind of races, really anything can happen. Horses are coming from Kentucky, horses have ran aqueducts, some have had over a year off. I mean, it's one of those races where there's a lot of factors. So I tried to find something that would be a little bit of a price, and at 30-1 I'll take it in point. And honestly, it had a lot to do with the connections. Mitchell Merle and Aaron West have been hot together and apart. Mitchell in the last couple days of racing has notched a couple wins, and Aaron's had a handful as well since the meet started. Right now he's had 13, 3 wins, a second and a third, and I don't think that's counting the one that he had yesterday or the day before. 23% win clip, 38% in the money, and this is the kind of horse that people are going to ignore, as you can see, that might have a really good chance.

off slow in his debut, and then he kind of faltered, didn't really come back out of the duel that he had in the last race. So hopefully it stays at 29-1. No one's listening to me, and we really sweeten up this trifecta. 625 for me.

We now have that jockey change to announce for the first time. Marcelino Pedrosa Jr. will take the call. Marcelino Pedrosa Jr. on number two, Dionysus. We're still standing by for that jockey change to be announced in the eighth race for the seven, Justice on the Rail. Fernando de la Cruz off the mount there. Eighth race maiden, seven, Justice on the Rail. A jockey change still to be announced.

The horses call post right now for the seventh race. Here at a maiden turf mile, they field of 12. Scratch the 3 LTO and the 14 Diamond Lane Jimmy. Scratch the 3 and the number 14. Once again, the 2 Dionysus. That late jockey change. There's Marcelino Pedoza Jr. It was a late change of rider. Marcelino Pedoza Jr. rides the 2, the $1.2 million yearling Dionysus. Exact the trifecta superfecta, the 10 cent pentafecta. This starts our final 50 cent pick 3 on the card. Course good. Fast main track. First half here of the $5 last call. Late thoroughbred double. Get your wagers in. Do off soon.

And ladies and gentlemen, for your information, in the eighth race. Eighth race on seven, Justice on the rail. Fernando Leto Cruz will retain that mount. We've been informed by the stewards. In the eighth race maiden, seven, Justice on the rail, there will not be a jockey change. Fernando Leto Cruz will stay listed on seven, Justice on the rail. That's in the next race.

The horses have reached the starting gate. It is now post time. They're going in. Mitchell Merle with En Pointe. Andres Callejo, Blazy has joined En Pointe, loading up. Edgar Morales with Rock Tar. Marcelino Pedoso Jr. was that late change of rider for the $1.2 million yielding. Dionysus went in well. Luis Contreras, Thespian loaded. James Graham, King of Heat, has taken his position in the starting gate for the maiden. Irving Moncada with Mr. American Pie. Mr. American Pie has joined. Candy Cane Crane. Manny Esquivel won our fourth of the day for Cipriano Contreras. Candy Cane Crane loaded. Alex Ajar with Terre Haute. Here over the mile, Declan Cannon, Boonesboro.

Just a couple of them back. This over the mile. Adamus gets it with Feline Curious. The kitten's Joy Colt. One more. Jan Hernandez with Put Me In, Coach. Boonesboro Co. 3-1 favorite. Now 5-2 on Boonesboro. And they're off. Nearest the inside, Blazy, as they make their way through the early stages. Right there is Terre Haute up with these leaders. Mr. American Pie, another that's vying early with the rail for Andres Calleja. Blazy leads them into the first turn from Mr. American Pie and the purple cap, and Terre Haute is third upon settling out to the stretch. Then comes in between horses, Rock Tar, and holding the inside part of the course is Dionysus for Marcelino Pedoza Jr. Rock Tar and Tight Quarters running in fifth. Boonesboro is sixth. En Pointe is running in seventh. Candy Cane Crane is eighth. While racing three clear from a Thespian with on the outside Put Me In, Coach. Feline Curious is running second to last on the one well back. King of Heat trails in 12th. The quarter was 23.57 seconds. Inside a half mile to go, it's Blazy. 48.27 for the second part. Blazy in front of attracting Mr. American Pie. With on the outside, Terre Haute running in third. Dionysus fourth and staying rooted to the rail. Rock Tar is fifth. Boonesboro now gaining from sixth as they round the far turn. There comes Candy Cane Crane with En Pointe, Put Me In, Coach, Thespian, Feline Curious, and King of Heat. Trails after the mile start, and they have under a quarter of a mile to go. They make the swing, and here comes Mr. American Pie charging after Blazy. Three quarters, 1 minute, 12.34 seconds. Terre Haute descends on them. Dionysus under pressure, and on the outside, Candy King Crane with a late gain now for Manny Esquivel, and Candy King Crane has swept ahead near home. Candy King Crane wins it. Wins it by a length from Feline Curious, second with a late bid. Terre Haute with Dionysus next. Mr. American Pie, Blazy, Thespian. Then we trailed back.

The birdhouse is up closer than usual. That's the top six. In the trailer is Scrappy Patch. Around the turn they go. It's play 20. Has company in that of Misty Sunday. Then a break of 2.5 to a struggling I'm Interested, who's almost blowing the turn there. Far out is Anacounta, looking for back-to-back wins and looks great. Along the inside is Juliazon with some toe. Far back to rock the birdhouse is losing some ground. Now back into the bridle. Play 20. Tries the last, but here comes Juliazon, and there goes Anacounta. Anacounta is rolling away down the stretch run. Juliazon overhauls, play 20 for the place, and might win it. Juliazon inside, got it! 11-1 in the final race of this day. Juliazon first, Anacounta second, Photo third.

River Dawn and War Relic are still to be brought forward, and then You Tiger will be the last one to move into the gate here. In comes River Dawn, War Relic. Now River Dawn, one to go, that is You Tiger, who will complete the lineup ahead of this opening race on the programme. Just the 6 minutes late.

being backed out of the stalls there, number four, Purveil. They're, in fact, they're all being backed out, so not sure what the delay is here, but we do have one ahead of this first race. Pavao is now being brought forward again. So, not sure what's happened there. Here comes River Dawn. Happy Caramba will have a second go at walking into the stalls. And then you, Tiger, the last one. So, you, Tiger,

0: Racing started, got them in a good line towards the centre. Livro Texto towards the outside. Happy Caramba also showing bright speed with River Dawn. Happy Caramba just taken back off heels now to sit in midfield as Livro Texto takes them down the back straight, shows the way by a length to on the outside. River Dawn. Third between runners then is War Relic in the yellow cap with Cedrus in the very pale colours, orange cap against the rail. These are the leading four. Next in the field comes Pavao, who is just a little bit green on the turn there, followed through by U Tiger on the outside. Happy Caramba is at the tail of the field as they're through halfway and making their way back towards home. Out in front, Livro Texto has now been headed by River Dawn, who on the outside takes over with 600 metres to go. Livro Texto very awkward on the bend there and is fading out of things as up the straight, Cedrus now begins to launch a challenge down the centre with War Relic. Pavao tries to find a second gear, but it is still River Dawn who holds sway here. Cedrus in the centre of the track tries to stay on with War Relic. U Tiger tries to get going on the outside. I'm afraid being pulled up is Livro Texto as inside the final 200 metres. River Dawn tries to hold off Cedrus here. Cedrus shows the way now from River Dawn as they come inside the final 50 metres. Cedrus gets on top of River Dawn. Cedrus wins it just from River Dawn, who came back at the end. Interesting. Might need a photo finish to determine the winner there. Third was War Relic running on. Yeah, fingers crossed all is okay there with Livro Texto. It didn't look particularly good. The horse wasn't travelling particularly well on the home turn and unfortunately was eased off and then eventually pulled up the home straight as if something was amiss. But River Dawn may well have held on, or Cedrus may well have held on here, but River Dawn has surged again close home. And it'll be interesting to see because the jockeys dropped his hands here on Cedrus as they came up towards the line very cheekily and has held on. To in second place, River Dawn. Third then is War Relic. 1-5-3. Happy Caramba is fourth. 1-5-3-6. 1-5.
1: Blazing Eyes, 12. Another strong contender with an early pace rating of 78 and a spotlight rating of 66. Suggesting she can keep up the speed. The outside post is tough, but she's talented enough. Miss Candy Pop 10 boasts an early pace rating of 74, indicating strong early speed capabilities. This is her second start off the layoff, which is a plus in her column. Good luck! And don't forget to join us tomorrow for Caesar's Day.

The horses call Postford now for the 8th race. Here we meet in sprint over the 6 furlongs, a field of 11. Number 2, Innisfree Prayer, has been scratched. Scratch the number 2, Innisfree Prayer. Number 6, Cover Art, a change of jockey to Luis Contreras. Rides the 3 race maiden, Luis Contreras on 6, Cover Art. There are no other changes. No scratches, no jockey changes in the 9th. Closing the card with a quarter horse maiden juvenile dash over the 250. Fast track. Here exact the trifecta superfecta, the 10-cent pentafecta. Final double of the day. 2 minutes to post time. 2 and 2.

here at Justice on the Rail. Yeah, there's no jockey change. Fernando de la Cruz retains the call here on Justice on the Rail. The horses are approaching the starting gate.

The horses have reached the starting gate. It is now post time, loading for the maiden, Fernanda de la Cruz, with Justice on the rail. Mitch Merle, I'm a little thirsty, has joined Justice on the rail, loading up. Jose Gutierrez with Shell Shot. Hannah Leahy, Misty Moonsong, taking her position in the starting gate.

Sando Santor pilots Miss Candy Pop. Joseph Romero with Bonville Conquest in the pink. Marcelino Pedroza Jr., Hungry Reggae. Couple them back. Luis Contreras with Cover Art takes her spot. We've had a fast track here under sunny skies on the eve of Caesar's Day. Out to 52-1 on Cover Art. One more Blazing Eyes, Pedro Pena on the Tuesday score sheet. All in line. And they're off. Blazing Eyes, Miss Candy Pop. Going for it for Sando Santor. Miss Candy Pop has taken the lead from Blazing Eyes. Right there is Bakari in a black cap, and the gray is Hungry Reggae, also forcing the issue. An early battle through the first furlong where Bakari has emerged for Alberto Burgos. And then on the outside is Shellshocked, who's running in fifth between horses. I'm a Little Thirsty is sixth against the rail. Miss Moonsong on the far outside is next with just over three furlongs to go. And then comes Justice on the Rail, who was in tight quarters for a moment and got shuffled back. One Mill Conquest in the pink is wide in front of Jogger, and Cover Art is last of 11. 22.72 for the lead part. These maiden fillies on the edge of the quarter pole. Hungry Reggae for Marcelino Pedroza Jr. Hungry Reggae leads for home. From Miss Candy Pop and Wakari toward the inside, tries to kick on. Blazing Eyes straightened away in fifth in a red cap. Shell Shocked is next. Half mile 45.38. Hungry Reggae has slipped away to an eight-length lead past the 16th pole. Blazing Eyes makes a split into second from Wakari. Then on the outside, Miss Candy Pop, Shell Shocked, and I'm a Little Thirsty. Hungry Reggae won it by eight. Blazing Eyes was second. Miss Candy Pop edged out Wakari for third. I'm a Little Thirsty back in fifth from Shell Shock. Jogger was next.

So we are at post time for race number two here at Gabea on this Tuesday. As you can see, there's no real urgency to get the race started. We were 6 minutes late for the opener, and it doesn't look like we're going to get any closer to going off on time here either. This one is to be run over a distance of 1,200 metres. We've an odds-on favourite here in the shape of number two, Newbury. Newbury ridden by Zhao Enik. Yellow colours with the red sleeves, white cap. Newbury is at 5-6. Three-time winner from 14 outings. Comfortable winner here over 1,100 metres back on the 22nd of September. That was a smart performance and should be fit, ready to go after a break. Newbury is the market leader here. Chased in then at 9-2 by three horses. Number one, Log On. Number six, Assemble. Number seven, Newton Dock. Assemble's the one of most interest here. Just been supported from 5-1 into 9-2. Was nine lengths down in third and a 1,300 metre claimer last time out. That was on the 20th of April. Needs to find a little bit more here today. Orange and black colours from stall number six. But Assemble has a chance. As does number seven, Newton Dock. Newton Dock, who's been in fine form. Jockey Alvaro dos Santos, having just the fourth ride, of his career here. Rides Newton Dock and was on board this horse for his 6.5-length victory over 1,300 metres here a fortnight ago. Stall handlers are now beginning to get into place for these runners to start loading up ahead of race number two, so it shouldn't be too far away. Number one is Log On, number two, Newbury. Three is Justo Deseo, number four is Scratched. The five is Dear Vet, the six is Assemble, number seven, Newton Dock, number eight is Mega Man. As we see the runners continuing to circle down at the start. Log On, who was disappointing last time in listed level, will appreciate this drop in grade. Could be of interest if coping with the drop in grade here today. So loading will soon get underway.

So the stores handlers are in position, but we are a little bit late loading up here. Race should have been off 8 minutes ago. Sets a precedence for the rest of the evening as we wait for them to. Hopefully, it won't be too much longer now before they're ready to go.

0: Here they come, field of eight, to kick off the Tuesday card. Often pacing in north field. Tan Man gets the first call and wins the break. Riska Pippa toward the inside into turn number one. Tan Man, Riska Pippa go 1-2. Tyler Albert comes out racing in the third position as they complete that first eighth of a mile. And Tan Man and Riska Pippa throw down early on. Tan Man wins the tussle and he'll step in front of that one. Hope and Pray is fourth, three clear of pound sign from fifth. Odds on pick six is sixth. Extra Crunchy and Somewhere Vintage are seventh and eighth, 26-3. Rolling stoutly along, and it's Tan Man who leads it. Riska Pippa second, off the back of the favorite, but he stung him going up to that opening quarter. Tyler Albert third, Hope and Pray. Fed racetrack from fourth by Irvin, but he's working hard there already. First up on the rim. Mr. Poundsign slides second over for Cash. He's got about six lengths to pick up. Third over, odds on pick six. Taking the short route, Extra Crunchy, Somewhere Vintage, the trailer. Five in, three out as they race in front of the stands. Tan Man, short lead through a half and 56-1, so they backed it down. It's Hope and Pray who wants to quicken it right back up on the outside. He's been working hard. Irvine's been chasing him since he pulled him to the outside. Riska Pippa, meanwhile, continues a good pocket trip. Tyler Albert buried down in a 3-0, covered up. Pound sign, second over. We'll have to roll three wide. He needs to find five, and his cover is failing him right now. Hope and Pray, he's not progressing forward. At the inside, Extra Crunchy. Driving in between goes odds on pick six as pound sign went wide, and odds on pick six took his spot. And the trailer, Somewhere Vintage. Three quarters, one.
1: Dock, but now Newbury asserts, and with 200 meters left to run, Newbury has very quickly put four lengths between himself and the rest of the field. And at close home here, Newbury is going to run out a ready winner of race number two, as the short international odds suggested he would do. Newton Dock has run on really nicely into second place. Mega Man is finishing off well along with Dear Vet, but it's gone the way of Newbury, who's beaten into second place Newton Dock.
0: Tan Man wins. Second goes to Tyler Albert. It's very close for third. Either Riska Pippa or Hope and Pray. Then came Extra Crunchy, 154-2. To notice the other.

The horses call postward for the ninth and final. Quarter horse, maiden juvenile dash here over the 250 yards. All nine debut. No scratches, no rider changes. The three politically bodacious 4 pounds over. The listed program weight, number 8, Scarcity, no Lasix. Exacta, trifecta, superfecta, and the quarter horse pentafecta featured on the finale.

The horses have reached the starting gate. It is now post time. Check out Liz 897, HF Arkansas Dave, running for the roses.

running for the roses, loaded, politically bodacious, Hurricane Beach, facing up to the gate, Cyber Dash has a white cap. Marries Tatcha. Cyber Dash joins two back. Scar City. Caesar's Day tomorrow. One more DNA Crystal Dales win. All nine debut at 250 yards. Fast track, last of the day, all in. Off the Tuesday finale. Sharp start for Hurricane Beach with running for the roses toward the inside HF Arkansas. Dave, maiden juvenile inside the final 110. And here comes Hurricane Beach. Hurricane Beach stormed home to win it. From Scar City with HF Arkansas Dave, then close between Cyber Dash with Running for the Roses and DNA Crystal Dales win.

Here they come. Oven pacing. A Legend's Secret, quick off the block. Springhouse Outlaw and Punisher 11 down toward the inside, but a Legend's Secret has crossed over and grabbed control.

spot. Then comes Catch the Express, who's racing in 5th with Journey in 7th, Pete Set is 8th, and 3 more to Dragon Mode. Halfway home, 57 flat, Punisher 11 continues to put up the numbers now, a length and a quarter of the good. A Legend Secret enjoying a very good two-hole trip. Uncovered ahead of Elite Options there. He's on the outside third. Pinned in. Springhouse Outlaw is fourth. Very rough in the turn there was Elite Options. That did no favor to the outside flow, which was Catch the Express, who's now left uncovered and marching up fourth. Now third and going after the leader, Punisher 11. Three quarters on the board in 126. There's less than a quarter of a mile to go. Punisher 11 with the advantage. Catch the Express continues to cut into the margin on the outside. He's drawn within a length. A Legend Secret locked in as he continues to get towed to the lane. Then comes Springhouse Outlaw and Journey's Sharp Edge. Less than an eighth of a mile to go as they turn for home. Punisher 11, he's got work to do. On the outside, Catch the Express collars him, and Catch the Express has a nose in front. Punisher 11 down at the inside. These two continue to spar down to the finish. Punisher 11. I think Punisher 11 just turned away Catch the Express, who had every shot and may have led at one point mid-stretch. Punisher 11, 4 in a row in 155-1.

advantage of me to claim her here. Valdene Gill is in the saddle today, looking for winner number 18 on the calendar year. 2 wins and 6 minor placings in the career for this filly. Number 7, Nightwish, holds every chance. Artemis, the 4, is obviously the main danger in here, having won on that occasion and was a neck winner last time out. Vittorio de Souza Vinicius is in the saddle today. Trainer Leonardo Jose Dorreas goes in search of winner number 2 on the season and 750 in the career. Plenty of chances in here though. Open looking 1,000 metre contest. Loading will soon get underway ahead of race number 3. In the meantime, let's quickly hand you back to your studios

So the loading is underway ahead of this third contest, 1,000 metres, the flying 5 furlongs on the turf track. Those of you who are regulars to the Gavea service will know they come out of a spur at the entrance to the home straight. They will then join the track properly and come herring up the home straight here at Gavea today. Tallulah waiting to go forward towards stall number 8. Ondina is into stall number 9 in due course. And then I believe we'll be ready to go. Ondina now begins to edge forward.

And we're ready to go. 1,000 meters ahead of the nine of them. And they're sent on their way. Away and racing then. Starter caught them in a good line as a cat scurries across the track at the 200 meter intersection. Nora Jones broke out well. Lose You Artemis isn't too far behind, but coming across from the outside, Ondina shows bright speed and goes straight to the front end and leads the way by two lengths to in second place. Stablemate Nightwish against the inside, Nora Jones. Next in the field comes Princess Julia, who's on the inside of Tallulah, pushed along against the rail, Queen Portela. Wider out then for Lose You, even wider on the track for Artemis, who's trying to make up some ground and struggling is Kiara as they're inside the final 350 meters. Up front, Ondina continues to show the way and has got a healthy advantage here. Ondina shows the lead from Tallulah, who's moved into second place. Princess Julia trying to run on into third towards the outside Artemis. They still haven't got to Ondina, with Tallulah beginning to surge towards the center of the track, along with also Princess Julia on the run to the line. Oh, the leaders come down. It's chaos, but it's gone the way of Princess Julia. Princess Julia looks to have got there ahead of Tallulah in second place, Artemis in third. Fingers crossed everything's okay with Ondina, who's galloping away loose. She's come down on the turf right in front of the winning line. Hopefully everything is okay. That is a worrying situation here at Gouveia.

like, that's the field in the opener on the pace for Phillies and Mariners. $25,000 claiming allowance, going for a purse of $17,000. This kicks off the early pick four and the early double with the exact triple, 10-cent super, win place, and showage ring. You got 4 minutes until post time. Just a reminder, if you don't place a bet, you don't win.

The starter has called the bases to the starting gate. It's post time in the opener. This kicks off the early double and the early pick four. Philly Mayor Pacers lining up in begin. $25,000 claiming allowance, going for a purse of $17,000. Track edition is fast, clear skies, 63 degrees here in Yonkers, New York. At even money on the four, DW's Darlene. Second choice on the one, McAngel at 2-1. 5-1 to five, Ultimate Speed. 8-1 to seven, Kiss and Joe. 9-1 to three, Twinbee Echo. First of nine here at Yonkers Raceway. Pick out speed. Here they come. They're off and pacing in the Tuesday opener. Great start by McAngel and DW's Darlene flashing her speed toward the inside of those two in third. That's Two Bean Dream on the outflow. Look at the drop in front of her. That's Ultimate Speed as they swing by the opening turn. Getting winning fifth is Twinbee Echo, followed by You Better Rock in six, and the early trailer is Kissin' Joe. Down the back stretch, all heads point to the quarter, and DW's Darlene being hounded by Ultimate Speed, and McAkeley puts her on the front end in command now. Back to third is McAngel, followed by Two Bean Dream in fourth. Opening quarter in 27-2, followed by the back three of Twinbee Echo in fifth, You Better Rock in sixth, and Kissin' Joe. As they move around the pack, turn first time, the upset-minded Ultimate Speed leading the way at 8-1. DW's Darlene in second, McAngel in third. As they come on out to the halfway point in the opener, Two Bean Dream in fourth, Twinbee Echo in fifth. There comes You Better Rock and Kissin' Joe. Halfway home in 56-4 with one lap to go for Ultimate Speed leading the way by a full length. Alpha the drive from fourth, now third. There goes Two Bean Dream. Saving ground with a pocket trip is DW's Darlene, if good enough. Ready to swing three wide from fifth is Twinbee Echo. Nowhere to go for McAngel. Then comes Kissin' Joe and You Better Rock. They roll by three quarters, and with the lead and still on top, it's Ultimate Speed. DW's Darlene getting closer in second. Alpha the drive, getting a good Yonkers air in third. It's Twinbee Echo, then McAngel in fourth. 125 flat, three quarters, pack turn, final time. Ultimate Speed trying to give this field a slip. DW's Darlene in second, then Twinbee Echo in third, McAngel in fourth, and Kissin' Joe fifth. Into the stretch, Ultimate Speed trying to hang on. One final try for

Twinbee Echo, and she's gobbling up ground with each and every stride. Here comes Twinbee Echo in front, pulling away. Ultimate Speed was second, 154 flat.

Still needs to find four, then help in beauty. Eighth of a mile more to go and on himself, and he just needs to stay flat from here. Amazing Tom turns for home and draws away under wraps. Amazing Tom, much the best here, 1-5. Wins by about 6 in the end. Betsy Ann is home second, rallying third. I'm a Tommy girl, then help in beauty. 159.

picked up Jura. And the stall number four. Loading quickly here. Coselio coming up. Just two out here. KW Captain Hook will load up next. 3-5 on Versatile for Shane Spies. Classic King up to the outside. Field of six to start off. The Tuesday card on Mountain are under the starter's orders or at the post. And they are racing. Slight bobble at the start for Storming Chrome. Quick one in the middle for Coselio. Jura's hustled out to keep pace. KW Captain Hook is being shoved upon. Storming Chrome now sliding underneath. And from fifth up into first, there goes Storming Chrome. And trying to catch a hole there is Versatile and 6 or 7 back to the trailer, who is Classic King. Up the backside they go. They pass the half-mile pole. Hard used up top. Storming Chrome showing the way by a length and a half. Versatile races along in second. Up to the outside, the yellow, that is Jura. From between horses, Coselio is within striking range. KW Captain Hook is running in place, 6 in front of Classic King. The quarter, 23 seconds.

It's flat. Storming Chrome trying to shoulder the load here. Here comes Versatile and Uranga up to the throat latch there to collar that one. Two further back to Caselio's just in front of Jura top at a home stretch. And Storming Chrome trying to see it through here. Storming Chrome off the turn on a tenuous lead as Versatile is coming at him and coming on. And now here comes Versatile pressing on by the pace setting Storming Chrome with a 16th to go. Here's a winner for Tracy Wisner and Shane Spies as Versatile is headed to the winner's circle for the seventh time in his career. Storming Chrome was second. From the Clouds, Classic King got up to be third. The long way back to Caselio checked in fourth in 1, 13, and 2.

runners are down at the start then for race number four. It's a 1100 meter maiden special weight contest for two-year-olds. Take a check on the international market ahead of it, and it shows at 4-9 Prasser Philly is the market leader here. Blue with a white sash, white sleeves, blue cap. 5-1 for Vestida de Sonos, 7-1 Picto, 8-1 Fim, 9-1 Un Chasson, and bigger prices the rest. But Prasser Philly is the favourite in here. Prasser Philly's, who won the first two starts and second on the last two outings. Adilton de Silva is on board today and should prove more than good enough in here to get off the mark again. Couple of newcomers in here. They include number 2, Fim. Number 3, Picto is a newcomer. Number 4, Un Chanson, was runner-up on debut but took a step backwards when fourth. But in listed company last time, she'll find this much more realistic. Jockey Marcos Ribeiro looking for the first career victory in the saddle today, as the runners are down there at the start. Market dominated here by number 1, Prasser Philly. Prasser Philly is the one they've all got to beat. Just a little bit warm down there at the start, but it is a warm evening here in Brazil. And loading will soon get underway. In the meantime, let's hand you back to your studios.

In comes Vestida de Sonos' Picto on debut into stall number 3. Ray Sol into stall 7. Just a little bit edgy. Ray Sol. Une Chanson into 4. An awesome victory. We'll go forward to stall number 8. That leaves Violetta Floor to be the last one to go in. Beige and blue checked coloured silks into stall number 9. They're ready to go. 9 of them, 1100 metres on the dirt surface. They're ready. At the starter's discretion, rearing up and getting very worked up in stall 4 is Une Chanson. We tried to put the head over the front of the stalls there. Has now settled down again. So the field stand waiting. And they are now sent on their way. Une Chanson, just a little bit green in the early stages from the outside. Ray Sol presses forward from a wide draw, also going with him.

the top of the straight. Up front, though, Vestida de Sonos is finding play, gone six or seven lengths clear, and has settled this in a matter of strides. It's going to be a double on the card for Antonio Quiroz. Red letter day for him, because Vestida de Sonos has absolutely blown this race wide apart and looks a class above them. Vestida de Sonos wins it. Second place, then, has gone the way of Picto, who's ran well on debut, ahead of Prasa Fili, who's home in third. Yeah, nice performance for Antonio Quiroz here on board Vestida de Sonos. The jockey gets his 16th and 17th winner of the calendar year, and it's done so in really nice fashion aboard the 6th Vestida de Sonos. They were a long way clear of Picto, who's ran well on debut in second, and third, number one, Prasa Fili. So 6-3-1, 6-3-1 are the numbers in race number 4. Race 5 on the programme's an allowance contest.

2 dramas. They are set for the start. Here they come. Off and pacing. Great start by Alabama Lucky and Am Cheesehead, both flashing speed. Fearless Partners gets away in third in front of Dramas in fourth as they swing by the opening turn. Hunt off the press in fifth. Then comes Twinbee Fresh Bet in sixth. And the back marker is O Lobo. Down the back stretch, all heads point to the quarter. And Brent Holland with the lead with Alabama Lucky by 2.5 lengths. In second is Am Cheesehead, followed by Fearless Partners in third. 3 lengths to Dramas in fourth, followed by Hunt off the press in fifth. Followed by the back two, Twinbee Fresh Bet and O Lobo. Opening quarter in 28-1. Making a break off stride. Alabama Lucky's off stride and he's back pacing as he moves on the pack turn first time. And we have a new leader. It's Am Cheesehead at 36-1. Moving up to second is Dramas, followed by moving up to third is Dramas as it comes out the halfway point. Then Hunt off the press in fourth, caught in the out of flow in fifth is Alabama Lucky. Then in sixth, the Twinbee Fresh Bet and O Lobo. Halfway home in 57-4 with 1 lap to go. And popping in the pocket, there goes Yannick with Fearless Partners and trying to take the lead from Adam Cheesehead as they roll by the 3-quarter station. Following that cover in third is Dramas ready to strike. Following that cover third over to Hunt off the press. There comes Twinbee Fresh Bet. Then comes Alabama Lucky and O Lobo. We have a new leader. It's Fearless Partners with the lead for Yannick. After the drive in second is Dramas. Back gapping in third is Am Cheesehead after leading it. 126-2, 3 quarters. Pag turn, final time. Fearless Partners trying to hang on. Dramas inching closer in second. Then comes Am Cheesehead and Hunt off the press. Into the stretch. Fearless Partners on their drive, scooting clear by two. Dramas in second, far outside. Hunt off the press. As it comes onto the line, it's all Fearless Partners. 2 in a row by nearly 4 at the end. Tight for second. Between Am Cheesehead and Dramas, 154-1.

Off and trotting. Magical journey. First away down the center. Big Bad Caviar has speed and holding down the rail. Swan on a mission with Best Time. Hanover into the opening turn. Double A Gold Rush is next. Then the two at the back are Forever a Lion Oz and Hit with the Guys. Up top, Magical Journey. Aggressively driven and has the front. Back into second, Big Bad Caviar. Swan on a mission comes out racing third. Best Time Hanover, mid-flight, five off the leader in front of Double A Gold Rush. Then comes Forever a Lion Oz, and the trailer still Hit with the Guys. 27-3 for an opening quarter Magical Journey. 7-5 leader out front. Big Bad Caviar gets the coveted pocket trip. Swan on a mission in line third. Best Time Hanover patiently handled, glued to the pylons in fourth in front of Double A Gold Rush. Forever a Lion Oz continues to sit second last as the second choice on the board. And Hit with the Guys, last of them all, about 10 lengths behind.

No change. Magical Journey gets him down to the half in 57-3, and now the complexion will change a touch as Lems sends Best Time Hand over to the outside. Passing Swan on a mission, Big Bad Caviar is the next one to pass. He's down at the inside and following Magical Journey. Best Time Hanover still uncovered. Swan on a mission. Pinned in. Three holes. Shuffled fourth. Second over Double A Gold Rush now fifth. Then comes Forever a Lion Oz and hit with the guy still the trailer taking a touch closer order. Only seven lengths off the leader. It's still Magical Journey with this to throw away. He's off three quarters in 127-1 and into the far turn a length and a half in front of Big Bad Caviar. Double A Gold Rush trying to rev it up three wide. Goes past Best Time. Hanover is retreating also from the back.

Magical Journey, two lengths to work with. Double A Gold Rush and Fig Bed carry up the inside. Magical Journey staggering, but he might still outstagger him. Here comes the wire. Photo finish. Very, very close between the two favorites. It's Magical Journey inside or Forever Lion Oz outside. 158 and 2.

Peaches and Pearls. You all read. Partners with Eric Barbaran. Alancia. Red blinkers coming forward. 8-5 on both Peaches and Pearls and Kaya's Song. As Team Mom, Not Bruh, coming up 11-1. Kaya's Song going forward now drifts up to 9-5. And Prussian Blue to the outside. Prussian Blue. And the red shadow roll loading up to the high draw here. Field of six to go a mile. They're at the post. And they are off. Melancia hustled out to the front. Beaches and Pearls is flashing speed two. And up to the outside, Kaya's Song. Then we trail down to the rail to the Princess of the North. The gray advances a position as they work around the opening turn. Team Mom, Not Bruh, is next in Prussian Blue. Is last of the lot. Just outside 6 furlongs to travel, they spread out about a dozen lengths from top to bottom, going pretty quick up top. Beaches and Pearls and Melancia, they're doing the hard work up top. These two are on almost even terms as they straighten up for the backstretch journey. They're in front by about 7 to Princess of the North, who track them from third. Prussian Blue advances to the inside from the high draw, has the fourth position in the fence, 2 in front of Kaya's Song, still 4 back to Team Mom, Not Bruh. The quarter was 23-3. They pass the half-mile pull where Beaches and Pearls takes them through the half, 47-2. Melancia backs off for about 2 lengths back from second. Prince

of the North being asked to come get him there from third. Now she's going to come underneath Melancia, still three. Back to Prussian Blue is under a ride. Kaya Song next. No twist in the plot. Team Mom, not Bruh, is still last. Rounding the turn, just outside a quarter to go. Beaches and Pearls still doing the business up top. Here's Prussian Blue. Upset minded, the big long shot coming down to the inside of the 3-5 shot. So 3-5 shot in the white cap will turn first. But here's a 37-1 charge up the inside. There goes Prussian Blue. And Prussian Blue, upset minded with a furlong to go, is driving on a length and a half lead as Princess of the North shifting ground. Meanwhile, Prussian Blue out to the center of the course, but drifting while drifting clear, and upset time. Big balloons here at the mountain. 37-1 on Prussian Blue, wins by open lengths. Then it was Beaches and Pearls, Princess of the North, Kaya's Song checked in fourth. Running time 1:43-1.

Rounding the field, that's number 7, Stonebridge Wizard. All my David Cryway, Jared Baco trains for the money man, Scott Zivon, in the bike. That's the field for race 3 on the pace. Non was a 5,351 in the last 5 starts, going for a purse of $15,000. This starts to pick 3 races 3 through 5 with Exacta Triple, 10 Cent Super, Win Place, and Show a Dream. You got 3 minutes on Supposed Time.

The starter has called the Pacers to the starting gate. It's post time. In race three, kicking off the pick three, races 3-5. Now wins a $5,351 in their last five starts, going for a purse of $15,000. They are lining up and moving in. Field of seven. At 4-5 on the three, Mindhunter. Second choice at 7-2 on the four, Lions Benjamin. 5-1 on the five, Printville. 8-1 on the one, Casino Action. The rest of the field are long shots across the board. This field is in motion. Here they come. They're off and pacing. Great start by Casino Action, Mindhunter, Lions Benjamin on the outside. HP Momentum saving ground in fourth as they swing by the opening turn. Printville gets away in fifth, followed by Speculating in sixth, and the back marker is Stonebridge Wizard. Now popping in the pocket, there goes Bartlett with Mindhunter, and he puts Mindhunter on the front end. Casino Action in second, HP Momentum in third, Lions Benjamin in fourth, then comes Printville in fifth, followed by the back two of Speculating and Stonebridge Wizard, opening quarter in 28-1. As they move around in the paddock turn first time at 3-5, Mindhunter leading the way by two lengths, Casino Action in second, HP Momentum in third, Lions Benjamin next in line fourth, then comes Printville in fifth, Speculating in sixth, and Stonebridge Wizard will have to pass them all. Into the stretch for the first time, Mindhunter paving the way by a length and a half, Casino Action in the pocket, HP Momentum in third, Lions Benjamin locked in fourth, climbing the first over in the outside is Printville, following that move is Speculating, and Stonebridge Wizard, 57-2 was the half, and Mindhunter still calling his shots, and Bartlett kicks the plugs on him. Casino Action is bottled up in second, HP Momentum flushed out for the drive in third, nowhere to go for Lions Benjamin in fourth, second over in fifth, Printville, third over to Speculating, and Stonebridge Wizard. They roll by three quarters, Mindhunter in 125-4, 28-2, third quarter, paddock turn, final time, Mindhunter trying to draw clear by two, Casino Action in second, fading into seedings, HP Momentum going around that one, 3-1, it's Printville into the stretch, Mindhunter has a mind of his own, draws clear by two, shake loose with a pocket, here comes Casino Action, Mindhunter's almost there, Casino Action's not going to get there, Mindhunter in front, Casino Action was second, Printville was third, Speculating was fourth, 154 flat.

Runners are going into the stalls then ahead of race number five, just the 13 minutes over schedule now. So we're getting there. And the last one to go forward will be Talbot Julien into stall number nine, who will complete the lineup, and we're ready to go. 1,000 metres, all clears given. Runners are ready. And they're sent on their way. Away and racing, all got out to a good line towards the inside. Joya Brian tries to show good speed. Deauville is also up there prominently, coming across from the outside. Talbot Julien and Golden Hour between runners in the green colours. Nota Musicale as they head in towards the end of the back straight. But out in front, Desire Affini it is who's come across to take over. Desire Affini shows the way to in second place against the rail. Joya Brian. Golden Hour is next on the field with Talbot Julien. Wider out for Baby Laura, followed through by Nota Musicale. Towards the inside, Bella Guanabara has to pass them all. Deauville is also struggling up front. It is Defcia Affini who continues to give plenty here. Joao Brian tries to go for a run against the rail. Talbot Julien towards the centre with Golden Hour. They still haven't got to Desire Affini here. Now finishing off well towards the outside, Bella Guanabara. And inside the shadows of the post, Bella Guanabara got up to beat Desire Affini into second place. Third is Talbot Julien. Pitching for fourth place then was the fast finishing Deauville and Joao Brian.

Alvin Pacing, Knights Templar, blasting off with Big Bad Whammo into the opening turn. From the rail arm case, Captain Gets Away racing in third, dropping over fourth is deciding factor. Cuz Bert Told Me So tries to land a mid-flight spot outside of T by the C from the second tier, and now that one will yield, so Cuz Bert Told Me So drops in. Casino Director, He's a Hot Rodden, and Miss Mac, the long shot trailer. They're covered by about 14 lengths as they go single file up to the opening quarter in 27 2/5 seconds. Knights Templar, co-favorite at 2-1, out front from Big Bad Whammo. Two more lengths, RK's Captain in line third, deciding factor. He's at the pylons, fourth and about 5 lengths off the leader. Then comes Cuz Bert Told Me So. He's traveling two better than the other favorite, T by the C, who finds himself sixth and about 8 lengths off the leader. Casino Director's in front of two. There He's a Hot Rod and the mare, Miss Mac, is the trailer. Halfway home in 56-3, 29-1 in that quarter. Up top, Knights Templar continuing to lead the charge from Big Bad Whammo in second. Underway now, deciding factor uncovered up into third, trying to tow Cuz Bert Told Me So into it. Locked in now is RK's Captain, as this leader, Knights Templar, is under siege, and it's deciding factor who takes over at the midpoint of the backstretch. Deciding factor blitzes clear by two. Cuz Bert Told Me So is second. Big Bad Whammo got trapped in by Knights Templar, who backpedaled, and now he's got open road. He needs to find four. Three quarters in 1:26. They go to the far turn. Deciding factor, 2.5 lengths to the good. Coming to the outside, Big Bad Whammo outside of Cuz Bert Told Me So. They're second and third. T by the C is fourth and needs to find seven. Less than 1/8 mile to go. They turn for home. Deciding factor on a 3-length lead, and no danger in sight. It's a driving double for Manny Miller. Deciding factor wins. Big Bad Whammo second, Cuz Bert Told Me So third. T by the C fourth, 155-2.

Books to Huda. 11-1. I'll face daughter of Mucho Macho Man coming up. Movement from Dreams Come True Because of You. And Lightning Lane to the outside stall. Lightning Lane partners with Michael Pagan. The Bug Boy took down the late Daily Double yesterday. Now the jockey off Dreams Come True Because of You. And the rider off the two. Good job by the gate hand to hang on to that one. Jocks reunited. All set.

And they are off. Quick start in the middle for Books to Huda. Also, Lightning Lane up to the outside. Now, Saxy is trying to catch a hole in between those two on the run down the backstretch. Have a Happy is chasing that trio from fourth, still two, maybe even three back to Dreams Come True Because of You. And clearly, Inish is last of the lot. Half mile to go. Three-way battle up top from the inside. It is Books to Huda to the outside. Saxy, and now Lightning Lane has backed off them from third, has about four lengths to raise. Still two back to Happy. Happy, six or seven back to Clearly Innes, who just relegated Dreams Come True Because of You to the sixth and trailing position. 5/16 of a mile to go. The quarter was 22-4. Rounding the turn, top of the home stretch, and it's Books to Huda still showing the way. Have a Happy is coming up to the outside of Saxy. They're second and third, two in front of Lightning Lane. And from the backfield, Clearly Innes is starting to hit her best stride as they straighten away to the stretch drive with a furlong to go. Books to Huda still there. Have a Happy, the gray still chasing, switching off cover. Clearly Inish, 1/16 to go. Here comes Clearly Inish up and after Books to Huda, desperately needs a line. Clearly Inish lunging up in time. Clearly Inish last of first to win there as Books to Huda was next, and then it was Have a Happy and Saxy checked in fourth.

0: Hello and a very warm welcome to Trackside on this Wednesday. As always, we've lots of action here on New Zealand shores to get involved in for the early part of this afternoon before we get you across the Tasman for Metropolitan Racing later today. Speaking of those local meetings, Invercargill Greyhounds and Matamata Gallops is where we focus our attention for the early part of this afternoon. Speaking of Matamata, we need to get you on track and set the scene as we look ahead to our 8-race programme. Brennan Popwell is standing by on course. Let's link in with him now.
1: Hello, Emily. Yes, welcome along to our coverage here out of Matamata, and it's a beautiful, fine day. Great to see the sun out, and the conditions have been forever improving. I'm joined by George Simon, and yes, a bit of a cold, frosty morning, but we're ready for an 8-race midweek program today.
2: Which is great to see how the weather's played its part today, Brendan. Yeah, good afternoon to you, and to all our viewers on midweek here at Matamata, because this club has really copped some bad luck in the